A flesh-eating screwworm has been confirmed in the U.S. The parasite burrows into the flesh of living animals. It was eradicated in America about 60 years ago. But on Wednesday, the USDA said a screwworm had been detected in a 3-week-old calf in South Texas. State and federal officials say they're working to contain and eradicate the infestation. A Massachusetts high school is under investigation after several teachers were diagnosed with breast cancer. The State Department of Public Health visited Oxbridge High School on Thursday to conduct an air quality test, several tests, in fact. Several female teachers have been diagnosed with breast cancer or precancerous breast conditions over the past few years. The school has 600 students. Health update, I'm Sarah Lee Kessler.

0: President Trump's response.
1: At least four waves of Iranian ballistic missiles have targeted northern Israel. I just got off the phone with President Trump to get his reaction to the ongoing missile attack. As I was speaking with the president out the window, I could see some of these incoming missiles headed toward the northern part of this country. The IDF says they were able to shoot down the majority of the incoming fire, but the president telling Fox News it's certainly not going to help negotiations. I asked him if he had a message for the Iranian regime. He said, "What I would suggest to Iran, you've shot your missiles. That's enough. Get back to the table and make a deal." President Trump indicated in our conversation that negotiations with Iran were progressing toward a possible agreement as early as this coming week.
0: Iranian officials say the missile strikes were in retaliation for Israel's attacks on Beirut. American Airlines is temporarily suspending six domestic routes this summer due to elevated fuel costs linked to the Iran conflict. The carrier said the affected routes will be paused only during August and September, but none were being eliminated permanently. Police are still trying to find the suspects and the motive behind a mass shooting at an Ohio festival Saturday night.
2: The fun suddenly turning to people of all ages running and scrambling for cover at the iconic Old West End Festival, and many were helping any of the 12 victims that they could. We know two of those shooting victims are fighting for their life in critical condition, and people who were there are shocked. Police are still searching for at least two suspects who they say were probably shooting at each other. Investigators are currently combing through all the evidence, and one seasoned lieutenant says this is some of the worst violence he's seen.
0: Fox's Madison Scarpino. 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
0: When the Knicks and the Spurs tip off for Game 3 of the NBA Finals, President Trump will be at Madison Square Garden.
6: The president will become the first sitting U.S. Commander-in-Chief to attend an NBA Finals game, and fans have been told to expect airport-level security. The Knicks releasing a statement that reads in part, quote, "A strict no-bag policy will be in effect, and fans should make every effort to limit personal items to an absolute minimum. Fans should expect enhanced security measures when entering Madison Square Garden, including TSA-style screening procedures. Guests are strongly encouraged to arrive at least 2 hours before tip-off to allow additional time for screening and entry."
0: Fox's CB Cotton. NYPD says no watch parties will be permitted outside the garden during or after Game 3. Elon Musk's SpaceX is set to go public this week in what's expected to be the biggest IPO in history. Fox's Madeline Rivera with more.
7: SpaceX set a flat price of $135 per share. They're going to offer 555.6 million shares as the company tries to raise $75 billion. At this price tag, SpaceX would be valued at $1.8 trillion, making it one of the most valuable firms in the United States. The question of whether investors will accept SpaceX's valuation will largely hinge on whether they believe Elon Musk can deliver on his ambitious goals, including putting AI data centers into orbit and sending humans to Mars. SpaceX reported it lost nearly $5 billion last year, even though revenue increased by 33% from the year before.
0: The company also making the unusual decision to keep about 30% of its shares for individual investors. A packed Danish crowd celebrated the much maligned but enduring mullet hairstyle at a contest yesterday in Copenhagen. 43-year-old construction worker Thomas Berg eventually took home the top prize by frantically jumping on a trampoline while clad in neon green gym wear. I'm Kathleen Maloney. This is Fox News.
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0: 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Tonight, expect a steady breeze with clear to partly cloudy skies. The low will be 63. Tomorrow will bring mostly sunny conditions with temperatures not as warm and lower humidity than today, reaching a high of 76. Tomorrow night will be clear and cooler with a low of 49. Looking ahead to Tuesday, anticipate plenty of sunshine with a high of 84. I'm AccuWeather meteorologist Jason Caterina on WTYPG Talk Radio 95.5.
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3: Welcome, it is the Ben Ferguson Show. It's so good to have you with us. Let's start with what's happening in Iran, and what we're witnessing may be the biggest diplomatic breakthrough since the conflict began. There are now multiple reports that say the United States and Iran have agreed in principle to a framework for a 60-day ceasefire deal. But there's one signature that still matters above all others, and that is President Donald Trump's. Now, make no mistake, this isn't happening because Iran suddenly wanted peace. Iran's economy is collapsing under the crushing pressure. Their oil exports have been hammered, their military infrastructure has taken the massive hits, and the Strait of Hormuz crisis has rattled global markets. And now, the regime appears to be searching for a lifeline before the situation gets out of control for them, which means they lose control of their own country. I want you to take a listen to how the news was broken on Fox News Channel about the 60-day deal.
4: U.S. officials confirming to Fox News that American and Iranian negotiators have reached a 60-day ceasefire extension, a memorandum of understanding. The question now is whether or not President Trump and Iran's supreme leader, Mujtaba Khamenei, will sign off to move this deal forward. As part of the current framework, we are told this would extend the ceasefire and open the Strait of Hormuz. The issue of Iran's nuclear program would be pushed down the road, and already we're starting to see a splinter in the positions, at least announced by Iranian state media and announced by President Trump. You'll remember yesterday during that cabinet meeting, the president said he would not be comfortable with Iran exporting their highly enriched uranium to a third party country like China or Russia. We do know a top Pakistani diplomat is expected in Washington tomorrow. Some of these finer details will likely be worked out in the days and weeks ahead. But as you said, John, the devil here is the details, because when we look at a situation like this, we have been here before, only to see the Iranians step back at the negotiating table and try to drag things out longer. The other question has to do with enforcement and where President Trump stands in terms of actually enforcing some sort of agreement with the Iranians. What would be considered a ceasefire violation if this agreement is extended? We saw overnight the Iranians launching drones toward a commercial vessel that was trying to pass through the Strait of Hormuz. Ultimately, CENTCOM shot down those incoming projectiles and then struck Iranian territory. The Iranians responded with a ballistic missile and drone attack against a U.S. base in Kuwait. And it gives you a sense of just how quickly things can unravel in the region. So again, U.S. sources confirming to Fox News that a 60-day memorandum of understanding was reached between American and Iranian negotiators. The question now, will this agreement be signed off in terms of Tehran and Washington at the very top level agreeing to move forward into this extended ceasefire?
3: Now, after that news broke, there was a White House press conference, and the Treasury Secretary Scott Bessent was speaking about Trump weighing this Iranian proposal. And here is what the Treasury Secretary had to say.
5: With the Iranian government, we did not have regime change, but we changed the regime. As President Trump said at the cabinet meeting, as we've said other times, the first layer of leadership was eliminated, the second layer, and we're now at the third layer. And the way to think about it is the Iranian government

0: such as it is, is three pillars. It is the elected government, it is the IRGC, and it is the clerics. And they are having trouble
1: communicating. He made it very clear. He is going to make sure that Iran never gets a nuclear weapon. And there is no timeline for the president to get a deal done. Well, the Treasury Secretary saying this about taking it as a, well, there's no deal if it's a bad deal.
0: So, Ed.
2: Thank you, Mr. Secretary. I guess first, well, we're starting to see this disruption of the oil supply and through the Strait of Hormuz affect economic data. You know, first, is there a deal on the table for a 60-day ceasefire to continue that? And then second, how fast could inflation then recede or retreat, or is inflation sticky because the PCE was at a three-year high?
0: Well, first of all, PCE today, month over month, was 0.2, which was, you know, we're looking at decimal points, but the estimate was 0.3. So 1 month doesn't a trend make. And you know, what we've seen is actually oil prices are down about 10% in May. There are almost 2,000 ships waiting to come out of the Gulf. And I think the oil market is going to be very well supplied on the other side of this, and that we could see prices come down very quickly. We saw the UAE leave OPEC. So I would expect on the other side of this that gasoline prices will follow.
2: Is there an agreement on the table?
0: Sorry?
2: Is there an agreement with Iran on the table?
0: The teams have been going back and forth, and President Trump has made it very clear, he talked about it at the cabinet meeting, that he has several red lines. And Iran has to turn over their highly enriched uranium. They cannot pursue a nuclear weapon. And the Strait of Hormuz, back to your question on energy, has to free transit. Navigation of the seas has to be free and open as it was before. So he's not going to take a bad deal. He's going to make a great deal for the American people.
1: Now, all this is happening as tensions are still extremely high. The U.S. Central Command, CENTCOM, they accused Iran on Thursday of a, quote, egregious ceasefire violation for firing a ballistic missile at Kuwait and then launching five one-way attack drones that pose a clear threat in and near the Strait of Hormuz. CENTCOM said the ballistic missile was successfully intercepted by Kuwaiti forces, while the drones were all successfully intercepted by U.S. forces as well. Now, in addition, American forces, quote, prevented a sixth drone launch from an Iranian ground control site. U.S. Central Command and regional partners remain vigilant and measured as we continue to defend our forces and interests from unjustified Iranian aggression, the statement said as well. Now, Iran claimed it was just retaliating for what the Pentagon described as self-defense strikes on Monday, directed against Iranian missile launch sites and mine-laying boats as well. Iranian state media reports imply the target of the ballistic missiles fired at Kuwait by the Islamic Revolutionary Guard, known as the IRGC, was an American airbase that was involved in the self-defense strikes. The Kuwaiti foreign minister also called the Iranian attack a blatant violation of sovereignty as well as security. It further declared its strongest condemnation of the criminal Iranian attacks, which it described as a dangerous escalation. Kuwait's neighbors, including Qatar, Saudi Arabia, and the UAE, also denounced the latest Iranian attacks, saying this: these terrorist attacks constitute a flagrant violation of the sovereignty of Kuwait and a threat to its security and stability, is what the UAE foreign minister said, declaring full solidarity with Kuwait and support for all measures amid a safeguarding its security and stability. Now, Kuwait and its neighbors are all members of the Gulf Corporation Council, known as the GCC. The Security General also condemned it in the strongest possible terms, that continued heinous Iranian attacks on the state of Kuwait will not be tolerated, saying the persistence of these treacherous attacks constitutes not only a flagrant violation of the principles of international law, the United Nations UN Charter, and the principles of good neighborliness, is what the statement said as well. Now, there's two things happening here that are very clear. You have the president trying to get a good deal, a deal that makes sure that Iran doesn't have nuclear weapons, while Iran is also popping off shots. One thing is very clear. The next 24 to 48 hours could be extremely important in dealing with all of this. And we'll keep you updated. Quick break. Ben Ferguson Show. More.

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4: Welcome back. It is the Ben Ferguson Show. It is nice to have you with us. The federal agency overseeing more than $126 billion in federal contracts is joining now. We're learning Vice President J.D. Vance's anti-fraud task force, expanding the White House's crackdown into the federal government's contracting system. The General Services Administration calls itself the engine of government and serves as the federal government's central contracting and real estate agency. Now, this is really big because they oversee the buildings, the services, and the goods agencies rely on to operate. And by joining the task force, the GSA gives one of the Trump administration's highest profile accountability efforts access to its procurement data, its acquisition expertise, and cross-agency reach as the White House now seeks to root out even more fraud in the Public Programs Department. The GSA sits at the center of the federal acquisition and contracting ecosystem, making us a critical force in the fight against fraud, is what the GSA administrator Forst said in a statement to Fox News Digital. Now, this also comes as we're learning just how much fraud is actually out there. $6.3 billion in potential fraud was uncovered recently, as Fox News explained it.
5: Team has identified nearly $6.3 billion in suspected fraudulent government contracts. Now, nearly 400 businesses are on the clock today to prove those contracts are legitimate. They have 30 days to do it or they lose their funding. And we are learning more about the shocking ways alleged fraudsters are spending your money. Now, this is from the California Post. In San Diego, one woman is charged with stealing money earmarked to fight fentanyl overdoses. But prosecutors say some of that $30,000 went to her cosmetic procedures, breast implants, tweaks to her arms and thighs, and a tummy tuck. That's your money. She also bought flights to Hawaii and Disneyland and got a couple of purebred dogs. Now, in Los Angeles, a man allegedly used stolen funds to pay for a $7 million home, a $125,000 Range Rover, private school tuition, a private jet, luxury resort stays, and a vacation property in Greece. Now, elsewhere in Southern California, a man accused of using funds set aside to fight homelessness used them on his extravagant parties, a $46,000 a month Beverly Hills mansion, 20 VIP passes to Coachella, and high-end jewelry and handbags costing up to $163,000. But instead of recovering what the state lost to fraud, Los Angeles Mayor Karen Bass is asking for an additional $360 million.

0: sending their money overseas. On Monday, a California resident confessed to funneling more than $5 million in contracts to China and Nigeria. And last week, CMS Administrator Dr. Oz told me that the Cuban government might have their hands in the cookie jar.
1: We have rampant fraud here, and we believe the Cuban government might be involved in this effort. I was in Flushing, Queens, New York, where we Chinese are involved in a program that is defrauding that state with these adult social daycare centers, which are basically congregation centers for fraud. Again, the state's looking the other way.
2: Now, as my good friend Kaylee McEnany explained so well there, the waste, fraud, and abuse is just completely out of control. And that's why the GSA, bringing their advanced analytical capabilities and their investigative support and their cross-government coordination, will now expose what they describe as the high-risk fraud patterns. And then they say stop the bad actors from exploiting our taxpayer-funded system. Now, the White House task force is very clear on what their objective is. President Donald Trump said through the executive order that his job was simple: to give the tools needed to reduce fraud, waste, and abuse in our federal programs. It's chaired, as you know, by the vice president, and that task force is now improving eligibility verification, strengthening payment controls, and sharing data across agencies, as well as helping law enforcement disrupt the fraud schemes altogether. Now, there's also something else that's interesting here. The GSA has actually historically had some major problems with improper payments going out. In February, for instance, the agency's Office of Inspector General released a report finding that federal customer agencies relying on GSA pricing on scheduled contracts, they say, are at risk of major overpayment due to failure from government contracting officers or inaccurate information submitted by contractors as well. Now, the White House Fraud Task Force that was established just in March has already racked up a few big wins in the weeks since. Law enforcement, working in conjunction with the task force, has already arrested 8 people in California on suspicions of defrauding public health care services out of more than $50 million. The task force also has withheld $1.4 billion in federal funding from home health care and hospice providers suspected of defrauding the government. The GSA's participation reinforces now a whole-of-government strategy that's focused on restoring accountability, strengthening operational integrity, and ensuring federal programs deliver results for the American people. The press release continues. They said by combating the task force investigative mission with the GSA's government-wide infrastructure and procurement expertise, the administration is accelerating efforts to increase the transparency, improve efficiency, and reinforce public trust in the federal operations. Now, this all comes as President Trump said this about government waste.
3: Under the leadership of Vice President J.D. Vance, very proud of this, the White House task force to eliminate fraud is waging war on waste, fraud, theft, and abuse like nobody's ever seen before. He looks like Elliot Ness. Do you ever see Elliot Ness? I'm telling you, the guys that are up there are all central casting, standing behind. What a group of people. No, it looks like a movie. I'm going to make a movie out of it, I think. And they're finding billions and billions and billions of dollars. And I just said, that's good. He said, you haven't seen anything yet. Just said that. And, you know, if he does really great, we'll have a balanced budget without having to do anything. This is the kind of money they stole. They're crooks. They're thieves. And I hope that Todd is going to do a real job. These are crooked people. These are thieves. This isn't like a mistake. We're just talking about one person. He got hundreds of thousands, millions of dollars for securing one man, for taking care of one elderly man. He was a service. He got paid millions of dollars for taking care of one man. Total crook. They're all crooks. The Somalians, what they've done to Minnesota, the Somalians, they're crooked as hell. Ilhan Omar, crooked as hell. They're all crooks. And we got them. We got them. Now we're putting the clamps on. But boy, I tell you, that's an impressive group of guys that you have behind you. I was watching that and couple of very strong women too. But I was watching that last night. I said, I'm proud of you guys. In 2 months, we've exposed tens of billions of dollars of defrauded taxpayer money, prosecuted numerous fraudsters, Todd, and stopped billions of

0: suspicious payments, very suspicious. Oh, you haven't seen anything yet? Well, you see, I'm getting reports from Todd, from JD. I've never seen anything like it, the kind of just hundreds of billions of dollars was stolen. And no other administration would do what we're doing. Just let it go. Everybody was getting rich. And I think we have a chance to save Social Security without doing anything to it by just the numbers of fraudulent people on Social Security, people that are 115 years old, 125 years old, getting payments. It's funny, I said, oh, do those payments get turned back? No, they accept them. Well, somebody's getting the payment. It's not a person that's 125 years old, but that's the least of it. The numbers that we're finding out, we have great people at Social Security. We're going to make our Social Security so strong, so good, that you never see anything like it. We're going to protect. I said right from the beginning, we're going to protect our people in Social Security. If the Democrats ever got in, you wouldn't have said Social Security would be bankrupt. People wouldn't be getting anything. Last week, they took down two of the largest Medicaid fraud cases in Minnesota history.
1: So there you have it. It's pretty clear. The President of the United States of America, Donald Trump, saying we're going to keep coming. We're going after the fraud. We're waging a war on the waste and the abuse like no one's ever seen before. That coming from the White House. Quick break. Ben Ferguson Show. More after this.
2: 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Tonight, expect a steady breeze with clear to partly cloudy skies. The low will be 63. Tomorrow will bring mostly sunny conditions with temperatures not as warm and lower humidity than today, reaching a high of 76. Tomorrow night will be clear and cooler with a low of 49. Looking ahead to Tuesday, anticipate plenty of sunshine with a high of 84. I'm AccuWeather meteorologist Jason Katarina on WTYPG Talk Radio 95.5.
3: Fox News, I'm Carmen Roberts. Iran unleashes a barrage of missiles against Israel in a sudden escalation of the conflict. Fox's Trey Yingst watched from Tel Aviv and then spoke to President Trump.
4: The president told me it's certainly not going to help negotiation. The president indicated that ultimately he felt things were very close to an agreement. He said Monday, Tuesday, or Wednesday of this coming week, and now this.
3: President Trump says he has a message for Iran. You fired your missiles. Now get back to the table and make a deal. Italy's Coast Guard says a patrol boat recovered the bodies of 10 people after a fishing vessel rescued 48 migrants from a boat from Libya that capsized in Malta. And 24 Broadway shows hope to nab at least one award at the Tonys tonight in New York City. 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
2: 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And in 10 to 12 minutes each morning, you will know exactly what's happening at the White House before everyone else does. The Trump economy just crushed it. Let me say that again. The Trump economy just crushed it again. Now, if you listen to the media, you would think America is literally on the verge of collapse. They keep telling you the economy is weak. They keep predicting disaster. They keep rooting for bad news because they believe in propaganda. They believe that bad news hurts President Donald Trump, and then it will hurt Republicans in the midterms. That is their whole goal. Once again, however, reality showed up and embarrassed every single one of them in the media. The job numbers are in, and they are absolutely incredible. No one expected what I'm about to tell you. That is that the United States economy added 172,000 jobs in May. CNN having to report the data. Here's what they said.
3: This really blew away expectations. The U.S. economy adding, as you mentioned, 172,000 jobs in May. The forecast was for 105. There were whispers for half that. So that is a significant beat, and there were positive revisions.
4: I was going to ask, tell me about the revisions. That's now become my new favorite thing.
3: Yeah, well, we've become so accustomed to negative revisions, yeah. And now we've got the opposite, right? There was a modest increase for March to a very healthy 214,000, but April was revised sharply higher to 179,000.
2: Now, you listen to what I just played for you, and that is the worst news that CNN could have ever asked for. You can even hear it there. So I want the revisions. Tell me what the revisions are. Well, the revisions were actually up again. So the job numbers are in. They're incredible. The revisions are in for the month before. They're also incredible. And not only do we beat the expectations, we literally crush them. Every economist surveyed by Bloomberg underestimated the numbers. Every single one of them. Which begs the question, are these economists actually just political hacks that hate Donald Trump as well? It's a fair question. When all of them got it wrong. Now, Wall Street expected roughly half of what the Trump economy delivered. And that's not all. Is that you heard there, the April jobs number were revised upward to 179,000 jobs. So when you combine the revisions from March and April, the economy actually created 93,000 more jobs than originally reported. That's not a little.

A bit, that's a lot. Now, if you think about it for a second, the experts were wrong, the economists were wrong, the media was wrong, all of them again. Yes, like there's a trend here. Unemployment, by the way, held steady at just 4.3%. And perhaps the most important number in this report is what's happening with small businesses. Paycheck reports that small businesses, and this is incredible, hiring has now accelerated for not one, not two, but three straight months. That is considered a trend because small businesses, if they're not hiring, well, they're not hiring because they don't have confidence. But these small businesses are hiring because somebody in Washington is telling them it's okay, and they believe that person. Who am I talking about? I'm talking about President Donald Trump. They're hiring because they believe the future actually looks brighter. These small businesses are hiring because confidence is actually returning. And confidence drives economic growth. And that's why these numbers matter so much and why now, of course, the media does not want to talk about it. This isn't government hiring either. I'm going to say that again. This isn't government hiring. This isn't artificial growth. We've seen Democrats do that before. And by the way, sometimes Republicans have. They will try to make the numbers go up by having government hiring. That's not what this is. This is real economic activity happening all across America in the private sector. And while the economy is continuing to actually roar, yes, statistically, that is what is happening. There's also something else that happened this week that deserves attention as well. President Trump signed what could become one of the most important national security directives of the decade, a historic artificial intelligence directive aimed at ensuring America remains the world's technological leader. Now, let's be honest. The next major global competition isn't just about tanks and aircraft carriers. It is about artificial intelligence. Now, I've warned you about this for a while, that if we don't lead on AI, China will. And China will control AI, and China will control every aspect of what people believe, what they find. Now, this isn't just about who controls technology that will shape military strategy. It will also shape intelligence gathering. It will shape cybersecurity. It will also shape medicine, manufacturing, and economic power. And there's one country that desperately wants to beat America. I'll say it again, it's China. Now, to be clear, the Chinese Communist Party has invested hundreds of billions of dollars. I'm going to say that again. Hundreds of billions of dollars to dominate AI. They know whoever leads the AI race will possess enormous economic and military advantages. Now, President Trump's directive recognizes that reality, that the United States isn't going to sit back and surrender technological leadership. We're going to lead. We're going to be innovative. We're going to make sure American technology, not Chinese technology, defines the future of the greatest country in the world. Now, let's talk about another area real quick where the administration is also taking aggressive action. Again, I tell you these things because the media refuses to cover this. The goal, by the way, is pretty simple. It's on the issue of crime. The Department of Justice has announced that they're calling the Model Cities Initiative a new way of fighting crime, targeting cities that have been overwhelmed by violent crime and then restoring law and order. Now, for years, Americans have watched major cities descend into chaos. We've seen retail theft. We've seen carjackings, violent crime, open-air drug markets, businesses are fleeing. And when cities rise in crime, we also know what happens. Poverty and unemployment rates go up. Families then move out. Schools begin to fail at bigger rates than before. And the administration has said enough is enough. We need to protect our big cities, and we need to do it because everyone, regardless of who they voted for, and regardless of how much cash flow they have, how much they make, deserve to have, you guessed it, a safe city. It is also good for the economy. And the president understands that. Now, this initiative designed to bring federal resources in, they say, to fight and help communities reclaim their streets.

0: Immigration enforcement is also continuing to intensify, which, yes, helps protect American workers. Now, this week, Border Patrol agents in Arizona, for example, stopped an operation involving dozens of illegal immigrants who were driving semi-trucks, putting your lives at risk on the roadways. Now, think about how brazen that has become. Look in New Jersey. Authorities arrested individuals accused of attempting to disrupt operations in an ICE detention facility. They were demanding that everyone in there, including rapists, child molesters, human traffickers, and drug dealers, were let out of the facility. The message from this administration, however, is really clear. The laws are going to be enforced. Borders actually have a meaning. They matter. And national sovereignty matters. Now, you look about all of these issues. They all go back to one thing with President Trump. Every American family, he says, is his first priority. Yes. He also wants to protect Americans from financial fallout. And prescription drug prices were something the president also talked about this week, announcing additional actions designed to lower costs and increase transparency in pricing. For years, Americans have complained and have been strapped for cash when it comes to paying for medications, and we pay a lot more than other countries. It's an issue that Donald Trump led on. Democrats, by the way, have talked about it for years. So have Republicans. But this administration, they're taking direct action to put pressure on the system and reduce costs for every American. And if you talk about accountability, well, the president also signed a directive aimed at increasing accountability through the federal workforce. The basic premise this past week is pretty straightforward. Taxpayers expect government employees to work for the taxpayers. And the administration says performance, productivity, and accountability should matter in government just like they matter in the private sector. So you take a look at all of this. The Trump effect is real. Just this week, more than $3.4 billion in new investments were announced. $3.4 billion. General Dynamics announced $200 million in investments. USG announced $1 billion in investment. These are just some of the people that are investing in America. So for years, Americans have become dangerously dependent on foreign suppliers. This president's saying, not anymore. You want to know what the Trump plan is? Putting Americans first. And 474-9732, 1-800-474-9732. It's the Ben Ferguson Show. A lot more coming up right after this. And don't forget, download the Ben Ferguson podcast and listen each and every day as well. We'll be right back.
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0: Hemmer, and these are the most impactful moments in American history. Can you put a price on treason? Robert Hansen could. 1.4 million. When Hansen joined the FBI, he took an oath, swearing to defend the U.S. Constitution against all enemies. Beginning in 1979, Hansen would spend the next 22 years of his career as a Soviet spy. While operating within the FBI's Soviet counterintelligence program, Hansen supplied Moscow with some of America's most sensitive secrets. And on February 18, 2001, the deception was brought to an end. A cold day in Virginia's Foxstone Park, beneath a wooden bridge, Hansen dropped a garbage bag filled with classified materials. And with that, Robert Hansen was caught red-handed. For more, go to foxnewspodcast.com. I'm Bill Hemmer, Fox News.
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1: All right, welcome back. It is the Ben Ferguson Show. It is really nice to have you with us tonight. Donald Trump coming out firing on the economy. And the economists, they all got it wrong. Not only did the U.S. add 172,000 jobs in May, beating every economist's forecast, with unemployment holding steady at 4.3%. April's jobs numbers were then revised upward, not down, upward to 179,000, meaning that the two-month combined total was 93,000 jobs higher than first reported. Now, here's the part that's really important for you to understand. These are not government jobs. These are private sector jobs. And the President of the United States of America also understands why these jobs are being created. The President, talking about farmers in America at a roundtable, said America's economy, we brought in $18 trillion coming into the U.S. in 11 months. The previous administration in 4 years had much less than $1 trillion come in. Again, prioritizing not government jobs, the private sector having the ability to hire how they need to.
2: There, I don't know, 7-8 years ago, right at the beginning, I endorsed this guy. I didn't know. I had no idea, but I liked his last name. You know why? Because I bought the air rights many years ago off Tiffany, and I made a lot of money. So I saw Tom Tiffany, and I backed him, and he went like a rocket ship, and he won, and you've kept winning, and now he's running for a thing called governor, and you have... And you have... I don't want to knock him because he's finished after this, but you have a very sleepy governor, too, and you got a very sleepy. But I can tell you, Tom Tiffany is running for governor. He's a winner, and he's going to do a great job, okay? Right? Good luck, Tom. So in a single month, we added 7,000 new manufacturing jobs and 17,000 new construction jobs, and we're building more plants than at any time in the history of our country. We have $18 trillion coming into the United States. As an example, the previous administration, in 4 years, think of this, had less, much less than $1 trillion come in. We have $18 trillion from countries and people all over the world in 11 months, not even 1 year. So that's some difference.
1: You listen to the president there, and it's very clear he's giving your midterm strategy for you. He's backing candidates and advocating for candidates that are putting America first. That's obviously very important. American workers first. And the economic, well, massive gains in jobs is coming because of the president's strategy. That's what really matters here. Not only do you look at the two-month and the combined total of 93,000 jobs higher than first reported, but paycheck data is also now confirming a trend. We have had 3 consecutive months of accelerating small business hiring. This also happening while USA Rare Earth announced a $1.2 billion investment in a new magnet factory in South Carolina, bringing critical supply chains home to American soil. The president excited about that, as he also talked about how America, well, we need to lead on AI. That can be job creation and also deals with national security. And the administration is also protecting American jobs, putting American citizens before illegal immigrants, cracking down hard on illegal immigration, and making sure that Americans are put first, not last. This all happening while the President of the United States of America is touting even more savings, lowering prescription drug costs for American patients, with a direct push to cut prices and increase transparency. The president also signing a new directive, strengthening accountability across the federal workforce, ensuring that people paid by taxpayers, well, they're actually working for the taxpayers. Now, this is all happening because the president understands something. You need to have national security be at the front of your priorities. That includes AI. You also have a president understands that you need to have increased accountability so we're not having welfare jobs in our government and just putting people on a payroll for a working job in the government for no reason. He understands the private sector is the key to actual stability of a great economy and allowing Americans to be able to take care of themselves and then their families.

0: of this is coming around the backdrop of America's 250th birthday. The president having a clear message on the anniversary of this country, the 250th anniversary. And that is, we must have pride in our country. We must protect American workers. We must advocate for small businesses. And we must do whatever we can to get investment back in the United States of America. Now, you look at major investment announcements just this past week. 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USG, $1 billion. Merrill Brothers, $16.5 million. You have U.S. Rare Earth at $1.2 billion. 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And this week's new investments totaled $3.4 billion. That is incredible. 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We're getting rid of the ridiculous regulations that are holding Americans back. 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Much more coming up on the Ben Ferguson Show. 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And if you want to know what's happening every day at the White House, start your day with a 47 morning update. In 10 to 12 minutes, you'll know everything that's going on in the world. 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
2: Iran attacks Israel. I'm Carmen Roberts, Fox News. Tehran unleashed a barrage of missiles on Israel today in a sudden escalation of the conflict and forcing civilians into shelters while threatening retaliation against the U.S. and Israeli targets. Fox's Trey Yingst has more from Tel Aviv.
3: The president told me it's certainly not going to help negotiations. The president indicated that ultimately he felt things were very close to an agreement. He said Monday, Tuesday, or Wednesday of this coming week, and now this. He is holding consultations with his security team, I am told, by a senior U.S. official. And I asked the president about the Israeli strike on Hezbollah in Beirut earlier today. He told me that was not coordinated with the United States and that he is not happy about it.
2: President Trump's warning Tehran to get back to

0: the table and make a deal. Former reality star Spencer Pratt may be falling behind in his bid for Los Angeles mayor. Fox's Anita Vogel reports.
1: Mayor Karen Bass still leads the pack, followed by former reality star Spencer Pratt. But progressive city councilwoman Nithya Raman, she's racking up votes as thousands that have come in the last several days have gone to her. But Spencer Pratt posted this on X saying, quote, "Remember, everyone, we are still in the lead and we've got all the way till July 6th to keep counting. They're not the only ones who know where to find votes."
0: A powerful 7.8 magnitude earthquake struck the southern Philippines tonight, triggering tsunami alerts across parts of the western Pacific. The quake hit the Mindanao region, prompting warnings for the Philippines, Indonesia, Taiwan, Papua New Guinea, and nearby islands. Guam was placed under a tsunami advisory. No word on any injuries or possible damage. 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
0: President Trump is set to attend Game 3 of the NBA Finals tomorrow night at Madison Square Garden in New York City, which means security will be very tight.
14: The NYPD and the Secret Service will hold a meeting about security, so things are really ramping up. But, you know, there was no mention of the U.S. Commander-in-Chief from both teams' top players who practiced at Madison Square Garden. They appeared more locked in than ever now that the Knicks are sitting just 2 wins away from their first NBA championship title since 1973. Ticket prices have soared. The cheapest ones are around $10,000 on resale sites. The most expensive tickets are going for well into the six figures. Fans have been told to expect airport-level security with the president attending.
0: Fox's CB Cotton reporting. Elon Musk's SpaceX is set to go public this week in what may be the biggest IPO in history. Fox's Madeline Rivera has more.
15: SpaceX set a flat price of $135 per share. They're going to offer 555.6 million shares as the company tries to raise $75 billion. At this price tag, SpaceX would be valued at $1.8 trillion, making it one of the most valuable firms in the United States. The question of whether investors will accept SpaceX's evaluation will largely hinge on whether they believe Elon Musk can deliver on his ambitious goals, including putting AI data centers into orbit and sending humans to Mars. SpaceX reported it lost nearly $5 billion last year, even though revenue increased by 33% from the year before.
0: And Broadway's biggest night is here. The 79th annual Tony Awards are taking place at Radio City Music Hall in New York City. Grammy Award winner Pink made her debut as host of the ceremony with a big musical number. The Lost Boys and Schmigadoon lead the field with 12 nominations each. I'm Carmen Roberts, and this is Fox News.
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17: 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Tonight, expect a steady breeze with clear to partly cloudy skies. The low will be 63. Tomorrow will bring mostly sunny conditions with temperatures not as warm and lower humidity than today, reaching a high of 76. Tomorrow night will be clear and cooler with a low of 49. Looking ahead to Tuesday, anticipate

0: Plenty of sunshine with a high of 84. I'm AccuWeather meteorologist Jason Caterina on WTYPG Talk Radio 95.5.
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3: All right, welcome back. It is the Ben Ferguson Show. It is good to have you with us tonight. I want to get to your phone calls wherever you are around the country. 1-800-474-9732. 1-800-474-9732. Let me just give you an update of where we are right now when it comes to what's happening in the Middle East. And I say the Middle East because things have gotten really complicated. The Middle East, and I'm not just saying Iran, I'm not just saying the U.S., I'm not just saying Israel, but the Middle East is once again on edge. This all happened after Iran launched new missile attacks against Israel over the weekend, marking the most serious escalation in weeks. And then also it's now threatening to derail what President Trump says a potential nuclear agreement that is, quote, very close to being completed. Now, what's fascinating is that President Trump is trying to walk two tracks simultaneously, and that is very hard to do. Let's be clear. The president is trying to get a deal done, but also understanding that you look at what's happening with Iran and you can't trust them. You have to make sure they never get a nuclear weapon. Now, on one, I guess you could say, railroad track, what the president's trying to do is keep maximum pressure on Iran. On the other, he's aggressively pushing diplomacy and trying to prevent a wider regional war. That is important. Now, the president did an interesting conversation with Meet the Press, and it was one of those interviews where, of course, the left wanted to become the story. Meet the Press wanted to become the story, and they were able to do that as the president ended the interview and said, I'm out of here because it was so absurd. But there was some things that came out of all of this. Here's part of what the president had to say on Iran. Take a listen.
4: Their leaders are gone.
5: Do you know where all of Iran's nuclear material is?
4: Yes. Sir? Yes.
5: Would you unfreeze any Iranian assets or lift any sanctions up front as a part of any deal?
4: No.
5: So that would come after.
4: Comes after, yeah.
5: If they behave, turned if they over do their job, nuclear we start enrichment talking, yeah. material.
4: Unlike Obama. Obama flew a Boeing 757, a plane I know very well. They took the seats out and they loaded it up with $1.7 billion in cash from the banks in Maryland and Virginia and D.C. They emptied out the banks. And they gave them 1.7 in green, and they gave them tens of billions of dollars, just kept giving them money, and it didn't work.
5: Would any, again,
4: that
5: Mr.
4: never works.
5: But again, Mr. President, you promised that you were going to negotiate a better deal. Do you wish you'd done it in your.
3: Now, you listen to the president there. He's reminding people of the failed policy of Iran that the prior administrations have had. Now, the president's also being clear with one of our allies that he needs them to be cautious. President Trump publicly warned Israel against retaliating against Iran's latest missile attack. According to multiple reports, Trump personally called the Israeli Prime Minister Netanyahu and urged restraint, arguing the negotiations with Iran are close enough that neither side should do anything that could blow up the talks. Now, Trump's message appears to be straightforward. Give diplomacy one more chance. The president has repeatedly said in recent days the United States is, quote, very close to a deal with Iran, but he's demanding tougher conditions before signing it. Now, the biggest sticking point also remains Iran's enriched uranium. Trump has made it clear that he will not accept a situation where Iran keeps enough highly enriched uranium to eventually build a nuclear weapon. Today, he reiterated that Iran's uranium stockpile must ultimately be destroyed or neutralized without a final agreement, meaning we're going to get that no matter what. The president also was asked about one other very interesting issue, and that was war in general, overall. president said it was clear that he didn't want to get us into more war.

0: wars, right? It's something he doesn't like. But even the president talked about Vietnam and the ridiculous timeline that the media has put him under to wrap up this war with Iran. And here's what he had to say.
1: They would have had a nuclear weapon 5 years ago.
2: But, Mr. President, I'm curious, because when you were campaigning, you said you would rip up the Iran nuclear deal, but negotiate a better deal.
1: That's
2: why didn't you negotiate a better deal at the time? Because after it was ripped up, there weren't guardrails, and they escalated their production of enriched uranium.
1: Excuse me. It takes years to do these things. These people have been fighting for 47 years. They've been killing Americans. They've been taking off their legs and their arm, and their faces have been hurt so badly and so horribly. I'm moving very fast. I'm into 3 months. You know, Vietnam lasted 19 years. I'm into my third month, and all I do is say, whoa, when are you going to end? If I were a Democrat, nobody would be talking that way, but it doesn't matter to me. I've gotten so used to it. Look, we have totally destroyed their military. They have some missiles left. They have some drones left.
2: Do you know how many missiles?
1: Yes, exactly.
2: How many?
1: I don't want to tell you.
2: Can you give me a ballpark?
1: They have some left. I know almost to the number, and we know where they are too, and we know where their drones are, and we know where their drone factories are. Most of the drone factories have been knocked out. Most of the launching pads have been knocked out, and most of the missile manufacturing areas have been knocked out. But they still have capacity. They have some missiles. They have some drones. I would say percentage-wise, maybe 21-22% of their missiles. It's a lot of missiles, but it's not what it was when we first attacked.
2: So you're saying they have 21-22% of their missiles left?
1: Correct, yes.
2: Okay. Let's talk about what specifically you are demanding.
0: But by the way, isn't it interesting how obsessed they are with this timeline? The president going back saying Vietnam lasted 19 years. We've totally destroyed their military. We're talking about 3 months. Yet again, putting it into perspective. Now, I want to go back to the Israel part of this conversation for a moment. And I also think this is something that's really interesting about this president. When he disagrees with Netanyahu, he picks up the phone and tells Netanyahu what he expects. Well, Donald Trump is reportedly now moving to rein in Israel's prime minister, following Israel launching a strike at Lebanon after Hezbollah struck northern Israel. In a post on X, a global affairs correspondent for Axios shared that Trump told him he was going to call Netanyahu and tell Netanyahu not to strike back. Trump's comments come after Iran retaliated with a missile strike on Israel after Israel struck Beirut in response to an attack from Hezbollah. Axios also reported that the Israeli Defense Forces, known as the IDF, had sirens sounded in northern Israel as four missiles were launched from Iran. Iranian state media report a third wave of missiles had been launched, but Israeli officials said all had so far been intercepted. President Trump also told Axios that he would not only call the Israeli prime minister, but he would urge him not to retaliate for Iran's missile attack. An IDF spokesman stated that the IDF was working on military plans and will continue striking Hezbollah targets in Beirut. According to Israeli officials, Israel had struck Beirut's southern suburbs after Hezbollah launched a missile attack on Israel. This, they said, they're not going to back down from. One United States official, along with two other sources, also told the outlet that Israel had notified the Trump administration before the strike on Beirut. Another U.S. official also told the outlet that the U.S. supports Israel's right to self-defense and stands with the legitimate government of Lebanon as it works to deliver a better future for its citizens. Now, I think we can all agree what we're listening to right now is a very, very tense and also complicated moment. You have a president of the United States of America that's trying to get a deal with Iran, make sure they don't get nuclear weapons, and also make sure that Israel can defend and protect itself. That is a lot if you think about all of that I just said. The president being clear, he's working on all of it at the same time. Quick break. Ben Ferguson Show. More coming up.
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3: Ben Ferguson Show, it is so nice to have you with us wherever you are around the country. We've got a lot more that I want to talk about when it comes to Iran. Now, President Trump was also asked about Obama's deal with Iran. And the president made it clear, I had no choice but to terminate that deal. Why? Listen to the president.
4: And they didn't.
5: Okay. You have been saying for months, Mr. President, that Iran is begging to make a deal.
4: True.
5: They are so desperate to make a deal. Why haven't they made a deal with you
4: yet? Because it's a very hard thing for them. They've had great independence. They've dealt with very weak and ineffective leadership on behalf of the United States and other countries, frankly, that allowed them to get away with murder. And I think they can't believe they're in the situation where they've been virtually decapitated.
5: But if they're so desperate, Mr. President, why haven't they said yes to
4: because
5: the terms you're
4: they're
5: proposing?
4: Strong, they're proud. There are things they never thought they'd be doing that they're going to have to do. They've got no choice. And it takes a little while. You know, you're talking about 47 years of getting away with whatever they wanted. I mean, this should have been done long ago. This should have been done by other presidents or other countries. It doesn't have to be us, other countries. But they were very close to having a nuclear weapon twice. That was when I terminated the Iran nuclear deal, which was a path. That deal, the JCPOA, mm-hmm. that deal was tantamount to giving them a nuclear weapon. It was a horrible deal given by Barack Obama and really penned by him. It was a horrible deal. It was, you know, it expired long ago. I terminated it. But had I not terminated it, it expired long ago. It was a short-term deal. It was a road to a nuclear weapon. They would have had a nuclear weapon 5 years ago.
5: But, Mr. President, I'm curious, because when you were campaigning, you said you would rip up the Iran nuclear deal, but negotiate a better...
3: I love how the media refuses to accept the president of the United States of America and what he's trying to accomplish. They want this to be a failure. You can hear it there in the voice of the anchor on Meet the Press. She wants this to be a failure. Donald Trump, by the way, also saying on Iran's new leader, he believes this.
4: Finish it out militarily.
5: Are you talking about the son of the supreme
4: leader?
5: Well,
4: he's a part of it, yes.
5: He has not been seen in public. What is his status? Have you talked to him directly?
4: I do believe they have great respect for him. I see it. I mean, they want to get his concurrence. They've said to me, they've said to others that they're looking for approval, and he is part of the approval process, absolutely.
5: Have you spoken to him directly? You said you want to meet with him.
4: No, I have not. I would if he'd like to, but I have not spoken to him directly.
5: Do you know where he is?
4: I will tell you.
5: How he is?
4: Yeah. They do pay homage to him. I would tell you if they didn't. They seem to, based on what I see, they seem to respect him a great deal.
5: Do you know where he is? Do you know how he is doing physically?
4: I don't want to say whether or not I know where he is, but

0: exactly in this moment? How close are you to making a deal? Are we talking about?
1: You notice they're obsessed with the deal. Everything's bad. Everything's a failure. Everything's terrible. It's a quagmire in 3 weeks or 3 days, and now we're at 3 months. The President of the United States of America, making sure that Iran doesn't get a nuclear weapon, they want you to believe that this is somehow a disaster. Now, the president was also asked about what a restart of the war could look like. Would that happen? Now, of course, they're going to frame this as another disaster, right? Keep listening.
0: Reference to 13 Americans who were killed. And I want to know what your red line is. What would trigger you to restart military action? Would it be Iran killing more American citizens?
2: Well, certainly that would be something that I would think about very seriously. But my red line would be if I think I wasn't going to make a deal or if I wasn't going to make a deal fast enough. So we're having very good negotiations with the people that are leading the country now. It's the third group that we've been dealing with. And they are different. And you could say it's regime change, actually, because these are very different people. I find would be more rational, very smart.
0: Who is that? Who's leading the country?
2: Well, I don't want to go into names, but you know who they are. I mean, they're leaders. They're respected. Respected by the people that have to respect them. They are calling the shots. We know that because we see it through various tests that we've given. It's a little bit strange because you have leaders that have been there for a long time and they get wiped out. Then you have leaders that you also know, the second tier, and they get wiped out. All of a sudden, we're dealing with different people. But no, I think that we'll either have something done fairly quickly or we'll finish it out militarily.
0: Are you talking about the son of the Supreme
2: Leader? Well, he's
0: leader?
2: A part of it, yes.
0: He has not been seen in...
1: I go back to playing the end of that. There is nothing that the president can say at this point that is going to be looked at as good news. There is nothing that can happen at this point that this media will say, wow, the president really did a good job. Even if it deals with national security, even if it deals with dealing with terrorists, even if it deals with dealing with cartels, even if it deals with fentanyl, there is nothing that this president can do that these guys will not criticize and say, this is a disaster, that it's a quagmire. And all this goes back to the other basic issue. There's a midterm election coming. And President Trump is doing everything he can to make sure that not only the economy is doing great, the gas prices come back down, that we end the war with Iran as fast as we can without giving up the red line issues, right? The red line issues, what are those? The red line issues are pretty simple. You can't have nuclear weapons. You can't have anything that gets you close to a nuclear weapon. That shouldn't be controversial, right? It just really shouldn't be. Trump was asked about sending the troops home if there's no war, right? Why aren't you sending them home? Everything's doom and gloom. And listen to how the president responds to that.
0: But if you're not specifically calling it a war, would you consider sending some of the troops who are stationed there, who were sent because of Operation Epic Fury there, home? No, would you consider sending them home if it's not technically a war?
2: We don't need as many troops. I think it's just like it's on the to err on the side of caution. We have a lot of people there. They're very safe. You know, if you think we beat Venezuela, we lost nobody. We took over the whole country. We lost nobody. We have a great relationship, by the way, with Venezuela. Venezuela is doing very well, but we lost nobody. We've lost 13 people here, and that's a lot. 13 people too many. But if you look at Vietnam, where hundreds of thousands of people were killed, if you look at any one of the last seven or eight wars where many, many people were killed, we lost 13. And again, 13 is too many. I don't want to lose any. But 13 is less than anybody's ever even envisioned. I think we're doing a great job.
0: But so are you saying you would consider sending some of the troops home, sir? Some of the 50,000 troops who were sent there?
1: Notice the...

0: concession here, but would you do this? Would you do this? Would you do that? Nothing here. We could get a deal tomorrow, and they will somehow say that the president conceded something, or it really isn't a great deal, or it wasn't what the president promised. And then they'll move on to the next issue of attacking the president on something else. This will be a failure in the eyes of the media no matter what happens. And the reason why I say it now and get ahead of it is because I'm telling you where this is going. Be ready for it. This isn't a journalist. This is pure Democratic propaganda. 1-800-474-9732. 1-800-474-9732. Much more coming up.
1: 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Tonight, expect a steady breeze with clear to partly cloudy skies. The low will be 63. Tomorrow will bring mostly sunny conditions with temperatures not as warm and lower humidity than today, reaching a high of 76. Tomorrow night will be clear and cooler with a low of 49. Looking ahead to Tuesday, anticipate plenty of sunshine with a high of 84. I'm AccuWeather meteorologist Jason Caterina on WPG Talk Radio 95.5.
2: Fox News, I'm Kathleen Maloney. Six people stabbed at New York's Penn Station this evening, one seriously hurt. This a day before President Trump attends the basketball playoffs at Madison Square Garden.
3: Fans should expect enhanced security measures when entering Madison Square Garden, including TSA-style screening procedures. Guests are strongly encouraged to arrive at least 2 hours before tip-off.
2: Fox's CB Cotton. Iran fired missiles at Israel today in retaliation for an Israeli attack on Beirut. Fox's Trey Yingst has President Trump's reaction.
4: The president told me it's certainly not going to help negotiations. He went on to say, what I would suggest to Iran, you've shot your missiles, that's enough. Get back to the table and make a deal.
2: The president also urging Israel not to strike back at Iran. 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

0: Elon Musk is one step closer to becoming the world's first trillionaire, with SpaceX announcing the largest IPO of all time. Here's Lisa Carton.
1: Musk's company announced a fixed price of $135 per share ahead of officially marketing its initial public offering, which is set for June 12. That would make SpaceX valued at $1.7 trillion, making it the seventh biggest company in the U.S. by market cap.
0: Uber is running out of money to spend on AI. Bloomberg says the company now has a usage cap of $1,500 per employee per agentic coding tool. That comes a month after Uber blew through its entire 2026 AI budget in just 4 months. OpenAI is looking to get more enterprise companies to use Codex. 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
4: I'm Gianna Gelosi with your Fox True Crime Minute. As OnlyFans model Courtney Clenny awaits trial for the murder of her boyfriend, her attorneys told a Florida judge that they have been able to examine crucial evidence in the case. Clenny was arrested in August of 2022 and pleaded not guilty to second-degree murder in the death of her boyfriend, Christian Obumselli. The 27-year-old died after being stabbed in the Miami apartment he shared with Clenny on April 3, 2022. A medical examiner says the knife wound to his chest was 3 inches deep. Clenny's defense insists she was acting in self-defense when her boyfriend was killed. During a pretrial hearing June 1st, Clenny's attorneys say they had the opportunity to examine the knives involved in the case and told a judge that they had more than 8 depositions scheduled in the upcoming days as they get ready to respond to the pretrial motions by the prosecution. Prior to her arrest, Clenny was a popular creator on OnlyFans with a following of 2 million on Instagram. No trial date has been set. 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I'm Gianna Gelosi with your Fox True Crime Minute.
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0: and trying to bomb them into submission and then say, okay, let's get a deal done. And if the deal doesn't come, and it doesn't come, I think, sooner than later, look, we're 3 months into this, right? We're an ADD society with instant gratification, and we're obsessed with instant gratification. The media is already trying to act like this is Vietnam, and that was almost, you know, 20 years of a human being's life, how long that thing lasted. We are
1: He said, not yet, 19 years he was in, and nobody questioned,
0: exactly.
1: You know?
0: I mean, we're 3 months in. So if we're 3 months in, I think I give the president, and I trust the president enough to say, you know what? You guys, Mr. President, I trust you. You seem to know what you're doing. I think this is pretty clear that you're not going to back down. You're not going to allow them to get a nuclear weapon. That's the total, like that's the stated premise here. Like, he's not backing down from that. That's the part here where I say I trust the president of the United States. And I don't think he's afraid to do what you're saying. He just doesn't want to have to do it if it's unnecessary. And that's what great leaders do. I think I lost you there, but I appreciate the phone call. Let me go to Joe. Welcome. You are on the Ben Ferguson Show. Nice to have you with us. Hello.
2: Hey, it's Joe in Virginia. I just got a couple of comments on this. I think one, media, you know, the media has to report. I'm all for, you know, the media being out there and reporting and such. I worked in the media for many years. But I will tell you, sometimes when they ask the questions, I appreciate some of the clips that you've shown tonight and played for us tonight in which he said, I'm not going to tell you. I can't tell you. It's like, he shouldn't tell us, because when he tells us, that's telling them. And it's sometimes reporters need to back off and just let these things done. How could we have ever won World War II if we had reporters floating all over the place and letting out secrets? And I think the second thing I want to say is that when you said to get the job done, what the previous caller said, yeah, we got to get the job done. But I don't want anybody getting all tied up on midterm elections either. If we're in the middle, oh, well, we better get out so we can win a midterm. That ain't how you run the world. That ain't how you get peace in the world. We've got to do the
0: job.
2: Well,
0: look, he also said in an interview last week, he said, made it clear, I'm not worried about the midterms. I'm not going to our national security is more important than the midterms, and I'm not going to have them use the midterms as leverage, is also how he described it.
2: Great.
0: I think that's the right way to say it, right? Like, I'm not going to let you guys use the midterms as leverage to get a better deal with me. No way. And that's what I want my president to do. I want my commander-in-chief to be smart. I want my commander-in-chief to make it clear that's not how we're going to play this game. I appreciate the phone call. Thank you, sir. 1-800-4... Shoot, I just realized I'm out of time. All right. Let me say this. Don't forget, download the Ben Ferguson podcast each and every day. If you like to listen to this show, you'll love our podcast with you every day. So make sure you download this podcast wherever you get your podcast. And if you want to know what's happening at the White House, every day you can start your morning with the 47 Morning Updates, the number one Trump podcast in America. Grab it in 10 to 12 minutes. You'll know exactly what is going on at the White House. So grab the 47 Morning Update as well, wherever you get your podcast. All right. I'll see you on the podcast tomorrow. God bless you guys. God bless America. Keep our troops safe. And I will see you on the podcast tomorrow morning.

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4: Mass stabbing in New York City. I'm Kathleen Maloney, Fox News. 6 people injured in a series of stabbings at New York's Penn Station this evening. A suspect is in custody. The stabbing occurring on the eve of President Trump's planned attendance at Game 3 of the NBA Finals at Madison Square Garden, directly above Penn Station. Fox's C.B. Cotton with more on security.
5: The president will become the first sitting U.S. commander-in-chief to attend an NBA Finals game, and fans have been told to expect airport-level security. The Knicks releasing a statement that reads in part, quote, a strict no-bag policy will be in effect and fans should make every effort to limit personal items to an absolute minimum. Fans should expect enhanced security measures when entering Madison Square Garden, including TSA-style screening procedures. Guests are strongly encouraged to arrive at least 2 hours before tip-off to allow additional time for screening and entry.
4: And NYPD says no watch parties will be permitted outside the garden during or after Game 3 tomorrow night. Iran launched a large missile attack on Israel today. Fox's Trey Ying has President Trump's reaction.
6: At least 4 waves of Iranian ballistic missiles have targeted northern Israel. I just got off the phone with President Trump to get his reaction to the ongoing missile attack. As I was speaking with the president out the window, I could see some of these incoming missiles headed toward the northern part of this country. The IDF says they were able to shoot down the majority of the incoming fire. But the president telling Fox News it's certainly not going to help negotiations. I asked him if he had a message for the Iranian regime. He said, what I would suggest to Iran, you've shot your missiles. That's enough. Get back to the table and make a deal. President Trump indicated in our conversation that negotiations with Iran were progressing toward a possible agreement as early as this coming week.
4: The president also urging Israel not to retaliate. 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
4: Police are still trying to find the suspects and the motive behind a mass shooting at an Ohio festival Saturday night.
9: The fun suddenly turning to people of all ages running and scrambling for cover at the iconic Old West End Festival. And many were helping any of the 12 victims that they could. We know 2 of those shooting victims are fighting for their life in critical condition. And people who were there are shocked. Police are still searching for at least 2 suspects who they say were probably shooting at each other. Investigators are currently combing through all the

0: evidence, and one seasoned lieutenant says this is some of the worst violence he's seen.
1: Fox's Madison Scarpino, and police say all of the wounded are now reported to be in stable condition. Elon Musk's SpaceX is set to go public this week in what's expected to be the biggest IPO in history. Fox's Madeline Rivera has more on that.
2: SpaceX set a flat price of $135 per share. They're going to offer 555.6 million shares as the company tries to raise $75 billion. At this price tag, SpaceX would be valued at $1.8 trillion, making it one of the most valuable firms in the United States. The question of whether investors will accept SpaceX's valuation will largely hinge on whether they believe Elon Musk can deliver on his ambitious goals, including putting AI data centers into orbit and sending humans to Mars. SpaceX reported it lost nearly $5 billion last year, even though revenue increased by 33% from the year before.
1: The company is also reportedly making the unusual decision to keep 30% of its shares for individual investors. A magnitude 7.8 earthquake shook parts of the southern Philippines early Monday, and a tsunami is possible on some regional coasts. Power outages were reported, and people were urged to go to higher ground. There's no further information on damage or casualties at this time. I'm Kathleen Maloney. This is Fox News.
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4: 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Tonight, expect a steady breeze with clear to partly cloudy skies. The low will be 63. Tomorrow will bring mostly sunny conditions with temperatures not as warm and lower humidity than today, reaching a high of 76. Tomorrow night will be clear and cooler with a low of 49. Looking ahead to Tuesday, anticipate plenty of sunshine with a high of 84. I'm AccuWeather meteorologist Jason Caterina on WPG Talk Radio 95.5.
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It is the Anthony Cumia Show. Hello. I hope you're having a great weekend. Still got a little bit of it left, little chunk of it left with a Sunday evening, and I'm glad you've decided to spend some of that with me, Anthony Cumia. Thank you so much. Don't forget, if you want to call any time during this program and discuss what we're talking about, what you want to talk about, anything, 800-848-9222. And we'll pop down the phone line and see what you're thinking about a lot of what's going on. It's, boy, still so light out. It's just such a great thing. I sure hope Trump goes through with that and we don't have to set the clocks. What is it, fall back again at the end of the summer? I like a good light evening. Yes, indeed. Anyway, boy, a few topics that have the country in, may I use some harsh language, tizzy. Has our country in a tizzy. First of which, of course, the Carmelo Anthony murder trial. Oh, yeah. I have been going through social media and woof-ah. The second you think, you know, you might see a nice scene playing out of people getting along, people of diverse races and backgrounds, and you know, you're walking around, you see something, you go, that was nice. That was nice to see. Oh my goodness. You wouldn't think that's based in any reality by going through social media, especially where

this Carmelo Anthony trial is concerned. The division is firmly, firmly divided between the races on this one, at least on social media. And I'm not saying that that is the be-all, end-all of how, of the accuracy of how we get along as a people in this country. But, you know, it's just another thing thrown into the already shaky works. Another wrench thrown into the machine. And it just seems to be dividing more people and putting even a bigger wedge between black people and white people in this country. And then there's the division between black people and Asian people because of the Chow verdict that came out recently. A store owner shot and killed a young black man that apparently had a gun. Was he running away? Was he pointing the gun at Mr. Chow? Apparently so. I don't know. I really didn't delve into that case as much. Truthfully, I didn't even hear much about that case until the verdict came out. And everyone said, well, both sides, again, divided by race and started either celebrating or complaining. But now there's a whole movement where black people don't want to frequent Asian businesses. They don't want to do any business with Asian people. And it's, like I said, just another division, another line of division. And, you know, if you know anything about Asians and black neighborhoods, Asians are pretty much running every business in black neighborhoods. It's like all the restaurants, the hair places, the nail places. So I think their boycott on this is going to be very difficult. Unless they could find businesses in the community run by people in the community. But that had happened a week ago or so. And now we have the Carmelo Anthony trial. And from what I'm reading on social media, there are a couple of camps here. There's people that are completely basing every opinion they have on race. That's it. If they're Carmelo Anthony's black, I'm black, I have to support him regardless of what I'm seeing as far as evidence goes, witness testimony, anything. And that's just crazy to me, especially when a case has this much exposure and we're getting the information. I'm a little pissed that we're not getting cameras in the courtroom. I think that's really important, especially when you have a case like this that's so incendiary and people are taking sides and threatening that if this happens or if that happens, there's going to be problems. I really think the best way to at least try to remedy that by getting facts out there is to let people see exactly what's happening in the courtroom. Because another thing I'm seeing on social media are, you know, journalists that have taken to putting their opinion out there. They're editorializing, they're lying. They're using rumor, innuendo, complete fallacy, and reporting that as what's going on in the trial. And this has got people so wound up. And then when a decision comes down and it's not to their liking, they just think about all the false testimony that never happened, the evidence that was never put in. They see that and go, oh, this is just another case of a systemically racist system. Because you've gotten nothing but lies. The result of the trial was based on evidence, facts, truth. And you feel like you've been slighted. So that's a big thing. I don't know why they decided not to put cameras in there. I don't know if it's a state or a local law, but as far as I know, the Constitution does say that you are allowed access
to

0: to these trials, and obviously they can't fit everybody in the courtroom. So in that case, you could put it, you could broadcast it. And especially, it's 2026. It's not like a network channel has to devote hours and hours a day for weeks on end to one thing. It doesn't have to happen that way. I know with the OJ trial, it was Court TV. That kind of made Court TV, put them on the map. And they were willing to do beginning to end coverage. Every minute of the trial was covered. A lot of channels now, I don't think they would do that. But the internet is wide open. You have so many platforms like YouTube, Rumble, that are ready, willing, and able to broadcast every minute of trials like this. And that way you don't have to listen to people twist and distort what was said in court to try to get an agenda across. Because I've seen a hell of a lot of that going on with this trial. It's like I said, it's very incendiary. This looks like one of those trials that could have people very up in arms, and we could see some George Floyd, Mike Brown kind of reaction when it comes to vandalism and assaults and looting and whatnot. If you've looked at the evidence and did not take the word of any biased reporters, it so far, the defense really has its work cut out for it. This is a case, you know, I think most people know. Carmelo Anthony, 19 now, is on trial for first-degree murder and the stabbing death of 17-year-old Austin Metcalf. This happened April 2nd of 2025. And it happened at Frisco Regional Track Meet in Frisco Stadium in Frisco, Texas, during a weather delay. You know the story, I guess. Carmelo Anthony wanted to sit down in the tent that was dedicated to the high school that Austin Metcalf and his buddies and his brother went to. He was asked what he was doing there. He was then asked to leave. He did not leave. Austin Metcalf walked up to him and asked him to leave. Carmelo Anthony said, "Touch me and see what happens." While he reached into his open backpack, Metcalf then, what I heard was pushed or shoved, described by some as a gentle push on the shoulder by Austin Metcalf's hand. Didn't push him off the seat, didn't throw his balance off or anything like that. And the second he touched him, Carmelo Anthony pulled out a 5-inch knife and stabbed him once in the chest, pierced his heart, killing him in very short time. He then said, "I did it because he put his hands on me." And that's about that as far as what happened. What we are seeing happening now on social media are people that really, really do not either understand self-defense or are not willing to accept it, even if they see what the criteria is for self-defense in the state of Texas, in this county that they're in. I don't think the county laws are any different than the state laws as far as self-defense goes, so we don't have to worry about making a distinction between those two things. But we are going to take a quick break, and then we're going to come back and delve into the trial, what the witnesses have said so far. The prosecution has rested its case already, 21 witnesses, and the defense started their case. They resume tomorrow. And, yeah, we'll get into this. And your calls, 800-848-9222. I'm sure a lot of people want to comment on this. 800-848-9222. Back in a moment.
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on social media and some of the people even on television, on news programs, they don't seem to understand there is a big difference between being insulted and murdering someone and using a weapon to defend your life, because at that moment you feel your life was being threatened. It was imminent danger of being taken. That is what self-defense is. It isn't about someone telling you to get up. It isn't about someone putting their hand on your shoulder. It isn't even about someone, if they would have dropped the N-bomb and punched him in the face. It doesn't even cover that. You have to feel that your life is in imminent danger of being taken. You are ready to be killed. Then self-defense is a case. And I've seen a lot of people that don't seem to understand that. They're trying to make, they're trying to compare it to cases like George Zimmerman and Trayvon Martin. Well, Trayvon was unarmed, and George Zimmerman was an armed man, and he shot Trayvon Martin in self-defense. He actually won that case and was acquitted of murder. I see that trial, that case coming up now, and a lot of people that want to compare it to this case. They are not comparable. There was some type of verbal altercation between Trayvon and George Zimmerman. Trayvon escalated it to a physical altercation. He was punching George Zimmerman in the face and beating his head against a cement sidewalk. George Zimmerman had pictures of wounds on his head. His nose was broken. George Zimmerman had said that he felt he was ready to go unconscious. He had a gun. He thought, that gun can be used against me. This guy wants to kill me. He's beating my head against cement. That was what that case was. And the jury decided, yeah, George Zimmerman had enough reasonable, he could reasonably assume that if this were to continue, he wouldn't live through it. If you can reasonably assume, convince a jury, all the testimony, the witnesses, the evidence, and that jury goes, oh, yeah, if I was in that position, I would absolutely feel like my life was being threatened and I would have to do something, even to the point of using deadly physical force. And the jury agreed in the George Zimmerman case. Would you agree, based on the evidence we've seen so far? And I know we still have the defense's case coming up, but again, if they can't come up with something extraordinary, this doesn't look like much more than Carmelo Anthony was insulted. He did not want to leave the tent. When people told him to leave, he was felt he was disrespected. And when the slightest touch was put on him, a hand on his shoulder, as many witnesses testified, he decided to kill the person that was touching him. Now, do you think that defense is going to be able to convince the jury

0: reasonable person would feel that that situation merits killing another person. So, you know, like I said, that defense has their work cut out for them. Really does. Another little point of contention is the jury. When the jury was chosen last week, there was not one black person on the jury. And look, you have the right, the prosecution and the defense has the right to exempt certain people from the jury. They have a certain number of challenges that they can make against certain jurors. So if someone comes up and you ask a question, have you ever been the victim of this type of crime? And it's a crime that's similar to what had happened, the case that you're working on. I don't think the defense attorney would like to have somebody on the jury that has been through the same thing. They might have some bias in their head and go, yeah, I definitely would vote guilty because I've been through that and screw this guy. And so it seems that a couple of the jurors of color, black and brown people that got up, had said certain things to the effect of he looks too young. One guy actually said, I couldn't imagine putting a brother behind bars. This is why people were refused from the jury by the prosecution, I'm sure. The defense probably wanted as many people of color on the jury as possible, but I guess they ran out. If the prosecution would have run out of challenges before they ran out of black potential jurors, I think they would have seen a black juror on there, but it didn't happen. So how important is this? Well, I tend to believe from what I've seen, this is my own opinion, that black jurors feel more compelled to vote based on race in some way, shape, or form in the case. That they might take that into consideration in lieu of evidence, testimony. It's just what I've seen. The OJ trial, you know, if you don't agree with me, that's fine. Call up. Give me some instances where that did not happen. That's fine and dandy. I will listen to anything you have to say. But from what I've seen over the course of the years, and the OJ trial, we saw witnesses or jurors come forward and say, oh, yeah, we voted not guilty because of what had happened with the police and Rodney King and the riots. That's a racially motivated vote that the jury, at least a few members of the jury, gave. And there is actually a statistic about white jurors on a case that, as opposed to black jurors on a case when the defendant is black or white. And white jurors have a much more consistent rate of acquittals and convictions over whether the defendant is black or white than black jurors do. Their decisions show that they acquit black people at a higher rate than white people would over over a number of cases. So, hey, it happens. It happens. It's part of the world we live in. So that's a point of contention, that there aren't any black jurors on this trial. And I'm sure if he's convicted, they're going to use that as a topic, reason for an appeal, that they didn't have a fair jury because there were no people of color on the jury. So, I mean, it could work in his favor. They will get an appeal. It'll happen. But all right, your calls, a lot more. You got to take another quick break, but this is heating up. We'll talk about this and other stories just starting here right after these words.
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1: The Democrat Party is a very evil institution that invites within its ranks very evil people. 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It does not. I don't think it ever did, but it certainly does not. It's exposing itself, ladies and gentlemen.
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2: 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Tonight, expect a steady breeze with clear to partly cloudy skies. The low will be 63. Tomorrow will bring mostly sunny conditions with temperatures not as warm and lower humidity than today, reaching a high of 76. Tomorrow night will be clear and cooler with a low of 49. Looking ahead to Tuesday, anticipate plenty of sunshine with a high of 84. I'm AccuWeather meteorologist Jason Caterina on WPG Talk Radio 95.5.
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3: The Anthony Cumia Show. Welcome back. Talking about the Carmelo Anthony murder trial going on right now. They'll resume tomorrow. The defense will continue with their case. The prosecution has rested. This trial just zipping by really quick. I was amazed that the prosecution rested so quickly, but they put up 21 witnesses, and I think they got their point across. The witnesses were very consistent in what was said, and what the witnesses said really wasn't, had not even an inkling that self-defense is something that the defense could pull off here in this case. It's just nothing that these defense prosecution witnesses said would let you believe that self-defense was the reason he stabbed Austin Metcalf. Breaking news, this just in, 5 people injured so far, that's what they're saying, in a stabbing at Penn Station. Penn Station, New York. Multiple people stabbed at Penn Station. Reports of at least 3 injured. Now it's 5. In a knife attack near West 33rd and 7th Avenue. Heavy police present. EMS on scene with victims being transported. So that's a news story. That's great, isn't it? Isn't that great? I mean, a suspect is in custody after 5 people were stabbed Sunday evening at New York's Penn Station. Sources told the news. All right, nothing new coming out about that, but I'll keep you posted. I scroll on social media and catch the most recent news. Crazy. I mean, the stabbings that are going on. What are we, London? What is New York City now? London, England? Machetes? What do we have? A traditional religious knives and daggers? Is that what we're going to have to deal with these days? My God. I was going to take a call, but we got that little pop-up back in the studio. If you could click that off, I will quickly take a call. Let's see. A lot of people want to talk about the Carmelo thing. So, oh, there we go. Okay, let's go to Boink Matt, Morristown, New Jersey. What's up, Matt?
4: Hey, Anthony. How you doing?
3: Good.
4: Thanks for taking my call.
3: No problem.
4: You keep saying the word tent, and everybody keeps thinking it's a tent. But when you play track in high school, the tent is the de facto locker room.
3: Right.
4: That's where kids take off their sneakers, put their sneakers, phone, wallet, everything. So the fact that Carmelo came over there to basically eject himself into another team's locker room is no different than if you went to Madison Square Garden tomorrow night and you tried to get into the Knicks locker room, right? It's
3: right.
4: Crazy.
3: Yeah, that's what I've been reading too. These tents are kind of, it's your area for your team, your guys. This is something, sports, very competitive. And you like being with your teammates and with your supporters. And walking into just another

0: tent isn't just like they were set up so that if you're walking around and it's raining, you could get shelter underneath it. These are, like you said, they leave their backpacks there. They leave any valuables they have. They know that their buddies are in there and nothing's going to happen to it. So this isn't just like, oh, can I get under this umbrella while it's raining? And he just decided to walk up. Yeah, that is an issue that they're trying to make more important.
1: You totally nailed that. You totally nailed that. And I'm sorry, I'm a little nervous.
0: No, all good, Matt.
1: But I also was a volunteer high school track and field coach, which is why Austin Metcalf was there. Like, if you read the testimony, the track and field coach wanted him to be there because he was a pillar of the community.
0: Like, right. He was kind of the leadership qualities, and the coach wanted him to take the reins and, you know, make sure everything went the way it's supposed to. Yep.
1: And speaking of pillars of the community, it's a shame that Gavin McInnes can't drink in 2026. Let's go. Free Gavin. Free Gavin.
0: Free Gavin. I gotcha. Yeah, you know, a lot is being made of the tent. And did Carmelo have permission to go into the tent? Did Austin Metcalf have authority to tell him to leave the tent? These are questions that are coming up, but they don't really, they're peripheral questions. They seem like a distraction to the actual self-defense case. This isn't a trespass case. It's in a case like, oh, Carmelo Anthony walked into our tent, so we want him arrested for trespassing on our property. There is some relevance to him walking into that tent and whether he was allowed to or not, and whether Austin and company were authorized to tell him he couldn't be in there. It does, but the bottom line here, this is the bottom line. In a self-defense case, you need to prove that at that moment, a reasonable person could assume that their life was in imminent danger before they can then return with deadly physical force, a knife to the chest, like Carmelo Anthony did to Austin Metcalf. How he got there, where he was sitting, who said what to him? Did Austin put his hands on him? Did he push him? Did he touch him? Did he shove him? Did he? Okay. Would a reasonable person believe that was life-threatening? I see nothing to indicate that in what has been put forth so far in that case. Nothing. So let them argue about the tent and this and that. It's a distraction. It's to confuse jurors is another thing. When you don't have a case, you need to muck up the works and get that jury to consider something else than the important element of this case, self-defense. Get them to consider, oh, they shouldn't have told Carmelo to leave the tent. If you get a jury that's arguing over, oh, God, they shouldn't have known. See, Austin was wrong there because he had no authority to tell him. That's what the defense wants. They want that jury yapping about that. And I just hope there's some sensible people on the jury that'll turn around and go, hey, concentrate. Here's the issue. Would you have felt your life was being threatened, in danger of being taken away to the point where you would have responded with deadly physical force based on what they said happened to Carmelo under that tent? Would you have killed someone? Answer, no. Okay, now you know how to vote. Guilty, guilty, guilty. That's it. But, you know, these are tricks that the defense does. Sometimes it's the prosecution that has to do the tricks because they don't have a strong enough case. But you just can't get distracted. And the jury is the only people we really care about that understands this. Because if you

0: look on social media, you are not convincing a lot of people out there as to what the facts of the case are, as to what it means to say that you were defending yourself. Texas laws, you know, every state, their self-defense laws are a little different. And that really is important. Some states, and we'll talk about this a little bit too, the stand your ground defense, because I'm seeing this pop up a lot. Well, Texas is a stand your ground state, and Carmelo had every right to stand his ground when he was told to leave the tent. Well, if you are thinking that, you are saying that on social media, and you believe it, you have no idea what stand your ground means and how it's applicable to a self-defense case. It doesn't mean that if you're somewhere you're not supposed to be and people tell you to leave, that you can stand your ground and not leave. Go ahead, try that. Go to Texas, walk into someone's house. And when they go, "What are you doing here? Get the F out of my house." Go, "Nope, I'm standing my ground." You best hope that person has a great sense of humor before he reaches for his pistol. Because it is so ridiculous to think that stand your ground in this case means that Carmelo Anthony was allowed legally by the stand your ground statutes that he could stay in the tent. It had nothing to do with that. Stand your ground is a great law. It means that when someone approaches you and is threatening you with great bodily harm or death, you do not have a legal obligation to try to get out of that situation. A lot of states have that. Someone could have a knife and they're standing at your door and you have a gun and they're not moving. They're just standing there. A lot of states, you could shoot that person right then and there and it would be self-defense in a perfect world, depending on your jury, depending on who and what color or religion or this the perpetrator was. But in a let's say in a perfect world, in a stand your ground state, you get to stand your ground. It's you being threatened by someone with great bodily harm or death. You do not have to look and go, "Is there an open door behind me? Can I jump out a window? Can I do anything else but use deadly physical force against this guy?" The states that don't have stand your ground, they want you to wait until the knife-wielding maniac is right there on top of you with the knife. But a stand your ground state, that's what that means. You are not legally obligated to retreat from a threat of great bodily harm or death. Was that what, how did that fit in? How does that make Carmelo Anthony the guy that is exercising stand your ground? He's in their tent. They are politely 15 times from the testimony telling him to leave. When he doesn't leave, Austin Metcalf decides to put his hand on his shoulder and give him the old, "Hey, get out of here. Hey, come on." You know, you put your hand on his shoulder, go, come on, get up. You're leaving. Wasn't a punch. Wasn't a shove. What? It was like, "Hey, I'm serious here. You got to get up and go." And he stabbed him in the chest. And I read people trying to say this was stand your ground. You have no knowledge as to what stand your ground means in a self-defense case if you think that's what it means, that he had every right to be in that tent and stood his ground. Dummies. Just dummy. And I see so much of it. Larry, Brooklyn, how you doing, La?
1: Okay, Anthony.

0: Listen, you know, I don't know what the prosecutor said in this case, but just as a side, I happen to be a lawyer, so I'm not coming from a layman's perspective. But he could very easily counter all of the arguments of whether he should have, all the irrelevant arguments, by simply saying there is evidence of premeditation.
1: Right.
0: Because this Coelho tempted him with the knife, knowing the knife was in his backpack, knowing he was going to reach for it. He set up the whole encounter. So there's evidence of premeditation, which negates everything else, basically. He had a mindset to kill the guy. Now, I also want to point out, isn't it interesting how the threats that are emanating from the black community parallel the same threats of the defendant? If you touch me, look, see what's going to happen.
1: Right.
0: If he's acquitted, look what's going to happen.
1: You see? Yeah. Yeah. There's a little hypocrisy going on that I'm noticing. Yes, Larry. You know what else, Larry? Especially with the knife. And first of all, let me say this. I don't know how familiar you are with Texas law, but there is no premeditation prerequisite to first degree murder in Texas. It's just murder. You don't have to prove premeditation for first degree. First degree is all they have in Texas. It's crazy. I looked at this and I was like, what? They have manslaughter, but, you don't have to prove premeditation to get a first-degree murder charge. Because when I first read it, I thought they overcharged him. But you bring up a great point with that. Also, the fact that this was a folding knife and it was opened. He didn't get touched and then open his knife and stab him. It was opened. He had his hand on that handle of the knife in his bag. That right there is premeditation.
0: Yeah, he's done.
1: Esquire?
0: He's done.
1: Yeah. This doesn't look good for the defense. And, you know, there's a lot of these armchair lawyers out there that they're just saying what they hear, and it's not at all in the real world, some of these things I'm hearing. Larry, thanks, man. Just crazy. I see it all over. Just threads and threads of people that don't know what they're talking about. Now, I'm not a lawyer. I play one on this show. But here's what you do if you're not a lawyer. Because now it's social media. You have to be a lawyer. Remember when we had to be doctors with the vaccine and stuff? Everyone was a doctor. And then you have to be a forensic expert. And then you have to be an astronaut. Everyone professes to be an expert in everything when they comment on social media. But here's what you do. You don't have to be a lawyer. You don't have to be a doctor or a scientist. And if you're not, people can't tell you, well, you have no right to talk about this. I understand. People are very impassioned about this. They want to talk about it. Hey, but I'm not a lawyer, so I can't talk about it. No, that's not what anyone's saying. But you better damn well educate yourself. Be knowledgeable about what you're talking about. The information is out there. You can punch up things on your phone to find out if this is true, if that's true. What does self-defense mean? What does it mean in Texas? And you can use that and your powers of deductive reasoning and pretty much rationalize what's going on and get into the conversation as an informed person. I know. Crazy, Anthony. What are you saying? What fun would social media be if people were informed as to what they were talking about? And when big events like this happen, where we see a lot of people getting involved, they're very impassioned. It's a volatile, incendiary topic. You will see more idiots per capita than any other time. They want to get involved. They want to talk. They want to say, my team is the right team. We win. And in doing so, they didn't take a minute to do any real research so they can talk about the topic without sounding like idiots and imbeciles. But that's what we're in.

0: And that's why there would be a problem. And, you know, people will feel disappointed. They'll feel like they were slighted. They'll feel like the system is against them. If they were getting all the disinformation and not paying attention to any of the actual facts of the case. And then if he's found guilty, they go like, oh, well, what happened? What happened? I read what happened on social media and he should have been acquitted. Well, you didn't read anything about the actual case. Okay, lots more your calls when we return. Stick around.
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4: 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Tim Berners-Lee has introduced a new AI assistant called Charlie. 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It would interact with AI systems to get tasks done, but it is designed to always ask you first if it needs to share data. 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
6: The Anthony Cumia Show, and a little more on that story. The five people stabbed at Penn Station in New York City. There's five people stabbed in a mass attack inside Penn Station in New York City Sunday evening. An unidentified, emotionally disturbed suspect is in custody, according to the Post. Five people were rushed to Bellevue Hospital, including one person with serious injuries, two people with moderate injuries, and two others with minor injuries. Look at the whole smorgasbord there of injuries. An unidentified suspect is in custody. The individual is believed to be emotionally disturbed, according to the sources. And here's what we will learn in the coming hours or days about this guy. He was known to the police. He has a lengthy criminal record. He was released by a judge because he was emotionally disturbed. This is what we're going to see, because they refuse to do anything about it. If you're labeled emotionally disturbed, it doesn't matter. Doesn't matter if you're a murderer or someone that just goes on the sidewalk 24 hours a day. They look at everyone like that in the same respect, and they throw them back out on the street for you to deal with. For everyone in New York has to deal with that person now. I guarantee you, right now, mark my words, this guy was known to the police, a hell of a lot of arrests, and he was released from some other assault or whatever he was up to, because always emotionally disturbed. Mental institutions, they make jobs for doctors, construction workers, people that carve those gargoyles that go on the corner of the mental hospitals, people that make the bars for the windows. I mean, why is it now part and parcel? It is just, hey, you got to deal with it when you live in a major city in the United States, especially a Democrat-run blue city, which are most of all the big cities. Why is that looked at as something that we just have to deal with? Well, you're in a big city. Nuts are going to run around one of the main transportation hubs and stab people. What are you, crazy? Complaining about it? You're in New York. What do you expect? Of course. That's how lulled into stupidity everyone has gotten, where it is accepted that mental patients can run around stabbing people, and we just go, ah, que sera, sera. What are we supposed to do? Oh, well. It is out of control.

0: out of control. Sandra, Jersey, what is up, dear?
1: You're right. It is out of control. And what pisses me off, Donald Trump offered to help Hochul, I'm sorry, by bringing the National Guard there to help her like he did in Washington. Everything is good in Washington now because he had the National Guard there, and he offered it here, and she denigrated him. So, you see, I don't know when.
0: Because it's personal, Sandra. It's personal. They don't want Trump's help, not because of the help. That's part of it, though, because they don't want their city or their state to look so bad that the military is necessary because you're not doing your job. That's part of it. The other part is they don't want Donald Trump to look good. They will cut their nose off. No, not their own nose. They'll let some nut cut your nose off in spite to just try to make Trump seem like the bad guy in this. Oh, he wants to send military and his Gestapo. Now, yeah, how about if we're not getting stabbed in Penn Station? How about if that's the end result?
1: He is so right. You know, I would like to see all these politicians come into the city every day and take a whiff of what we have to deal with every day. Look at all the the pot smokers, all the drugs on the ground.
0: Dirty hippies, Sandra. Dirty hippies. No, well, I know what you mean. And by the way, they do. Politicians do come in. And that's when they clean up the little area that they're going to be in. They roust all the drug addicts away. And then they walk them through with an armed security detail like a president. And then once they're gone, it goes right back to being the crap hole that it was the day before. That's how they work. Hypocrites, Sandra.
1: The people have to get fed up and stop voting the way they're voting.
0: Fed up, stop voting the way they're voting. Sandra, you are so adorable. How naive. You've been around for a little while, and you're still so naive. There's no voting our way out of this. Look at who they voted for. Look who New York City voted for. Zora Mamdani. Look who New York State voted for. They had a chance to get Lee Zeldin, who would have done something as governor in New York State, and they got Kathy Hochul in there. There's too many idiots that aren't going to vote our way out of this. Sandra, thanks so much. I love taking your call. It's infuriating, though. It really is infuriating. But this will continue happening. And I hear more and more people saying it's part and parcel with living in a big city. No, it's not. It shouldn't be. You hear anyone, especially any leader, politician, with that line of crap, they've just given up. They've just given up. And you can't allow it. Can't allow it. I wish there was a very obvious option to it. Okay, hey, where are you going?
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5: The conflict continues. I'm Ted Lindner, Fox News. Israel says it launched several strikes against Iran today after Tehran unleashed a barrage of missiles on Israel in a sudden escalation of the conflict, forcing civilians into shelters while threatening retaliation against U.S. and Israeli targets. Fox's Ashley Strohmeyer with the latest for us tonight.
6: This comes hours after Iran launched at least four waves of missiles at Israel. It's the first time since an early April ceasefire was implemented. Israel says all missiles were intercepted and is now vowing to deliver a powerful response. Tehran claims the attack was in retaliation for Israel's deadly strike on Beirut on Sunday. So President Trump says Iran's strikes are certainly not going to help negotiations on the ending war front. And then he told Tehran to get back to the table and make a deal. The president also says he's not happy about Israel's attack on Beirut. And he was reportedly urging Israel's prime minister not to strike back against Iran.
5: President Trump is warning Tehran to, quote, get back to the table and make a deal. Six people injured in a series of stabbings in New York City at Penn Station on Sunday night. A suspect now in custody. The stabbing happening on the eve of President Trump's planned attendance upstairs at Game 3 of the NBA Finals at Madison Square Garden. Fox's CB Cotton with more on security.
7: The president will become the first sitting U.S. commander-in-chief to attend an NBA Finals game, and fans have been told to expect airport-level security. The Knicks releasing a statement that reads in part, quote, a strict no-bag policy will be in effect, and fans should make every effort to limit personal items to an absolute minimum. Fans should expect enhanced security measures when entering Madison Square Garden, including TSA-style screening procedures. Guests are strongly encouraged to arrive at least 2 hours before tip-off to allow additional time for screening and entry.
5: And the NYPD says no watch parties will be permitted outside the garden. 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
5: Former reality star Spencer Pratt could be falling behind in his bid for L.A. mayor. Fox's Anita Vogel.
11: Mayor Karen Bass still leads the pack, followed by former reality star Spencer Pratt. But progressive city councilwoman Nithya Raman, she's racking up votes as thousands that have come in the last several days have gone to her. But Spencer Pratt posted this on X saying, quote, remember, everyone, we are still in the lead and we've got all the way till July 6th to keep counting. They're not the only ones who know where to find votes.
5: And Elon Musk's SpaceX is set to go public this week in what's expected to be the biggest IPO in history. Fox's Madeline Rivera.
12: SpaceX set a flat price of $135 per share. They're going to offer 555.6 million shares as the company tries to raise $75 billion. At this price tag, SpaceX would be valued at $1.8 trillion, making it one of the most valuable firms in the United States. The question of whether investors will accept SpaceX's evaluation will largely hinge on whether they believe Elon Musk can deliver on his ambitious goals, including putting AI data centers into orbit and sending humans to Mars. SpaceX reported it lost

0: nearly $5 billion last year, even though revenue increased by 33% from the year before.
1: SpaceX also reportedly making the unusual decision to keep about 30% of its shares for individual investors. Other major companies are expected to announce their own IPOs, including Anthropic and OpenAI. And a 7.8 magnitude earthquake shaking part of the southern Philippines early Monday, and a tsunami possible on some regional coasts. Power outages reported. People are urged to get to higher ground, but there aren't any reports of any damage or casualties so far. The epicenter of the tremor had a depth of 6.2 miles and struck 8 miles southwest of General Santos City. I'm Ted Lindner, and this is Fox News.
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0: Tomorrow will bring mostly sunny conditions with lower humidity and a high of 76 degrees. By tomorrow night, it'll be clear and cooler with a low of 50 degrees. Tuesday looks to be sunny with a high of 84 degrees. I'm AccuWeather meteorologist Jason Katerina on WPG Talk Radio 95.5.
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4: The Anthony Cumia Show. And boy, I hope people feel safe. I hope they feel safe in New York. You know, the Knicks, they lead 2-0. 2-0 over the Spurs. And they're playing in Madison Square Garden. For those of you around the country that don't know, Madison Square Garden is Penn Station. That's where it is. Everyone that goes to Madison Square Garden, most of them come through Penn Station. Five people stabbed in Penn Station this evening by some emotionally disturbed guy. And like I said before the break, I'm certain they will say, oh, he was known to the police. Oh, he was arrested 1,000 times. Here's his rap sheet. Here's the judge that let him out. Happens all the time. So be safe. Be safe out there. But hey, I'd be remiss in my duties if I didn't tell you about FanDuel Predicts. That's right. With the game coming up at Madison Square Garden, can you bet if you'll get stabbed going in? I wonder. I hope not. And I certainly hope that doesn't happen to anybody. But, yeah, a lot of people are really, really excited that the Knicks could pull this off. Another couple of wins, and it's theirs. So, game three, Monday, tomorrow. And what are you going to do? Watch it and be disinterested? Or are you going to maybe put a little wager with FanDuel Predicts? And you don't even have to bet on the game. Bet on different players. How many points are they going to score? Some of those prop bets that are so popular. Because that's what FanDuel Predicts is. It's a prediction market. Bet on anything. How about this? Did you get your bet in on FanDuel Predicts about the L.A. mayor race? Because if you bet that Rahman, that candidate Rahman, was going to beat Pratt to take over second place for the runoff between Bass in November, well, that would have been a good one. Because it certainly wasn't expected. I don't know what kind of hijinks and shenanigans went on, but you could bet on those kind of things. It's not just sports. Is that still going on in Iran? Is there still some kind of a battle war going on there? Bet on that. Will there be peace treaty? Will the ceasefire blow up? And what about if you're looking at some of these bets and you go, look, I don't even know about this. Well, other people have already bet, so you get kind of a line on what might be a little more advantageous for you to bet on. 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Or you could get more in-depth. 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And let's go right back to these ding-dong phones. And we're going to London, England, the UK. Nick, what's up, Nick?
5: Anthony.
4: How you doing?
5: Very good evening to you. And first and foremost, may I say, I appreciate you announce or pronounce and announce the English language beautifully.
4: Well, thank you, sir.
5: Thank you, sir. No. And I'm not blowing smoke up your bottom, as they say.

0: And we have spoken before in a previous life for both of us. 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
1: the old
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1: Opie and Anthony radio show on SiriusXM. I recall.
0: And, you know, and when I exit this conversation, you do know what I'm going to say. But yesterday, of course, was of course the D-Day landings. Six of the six.
1: Yesterday, of course, were the anniversary of the D-Day landings in Normandy and the invasion, Europe, the European invasion.
0: My God, you got, and I will say, you guys, I mean, you were going up cliffs or steep embankments. my God, those beaches that you had to take. The
1: hard one. The Canadians. Where were the Canadians out on Sword Beach? They put blankets out. They were getting suntans.
0: Yeah.
1: They were getting suntans.
0: Yeah. Exactly.
1: ITs, of course. Exactly. They were all heroes. Thank you. Nick.
0: Absolutely.
1: Nick, there's a situation going on. Yeah, there's a situation going on over there with Henry Nowak, the Henry Nowak case. This kid was stabbed by illegal, I don't know if they were illegal, but they were immigrants, just savage, a savage stabbing. And they had said to the police when the police arrived that Henry had called them names, had made some racial insults to them. So what did they do? They took this kid who was bleeding to death, handcuffed him, wouldn't listen to him when he said he couldn't breathe, and he really couldn't. He was bleeding to death, and arrested him for insulting these banner citizens from the UK. What's the mood? What's the thought going on over there as far as this case goes, Nick?
0: Anthony, let me just say this. Let's just think back. The last words this kid heard was, "You're under arrest."
1: Oh my God.
0: Handcuffed. As he's bleeding out. He's bleeding out.
1: Unreal.
0: Yeah?
1: Unreal.
0: And they go, I've been stabbed. You know, and the kid's going, "I've been stabbed." And the police officer says, "I don't think so." And fortunately, we now have the body cam evidence from the police officers that were involved in that arrest. And it's been made public, and we're like,
1: do you think these police officers, Nick, do you think these police officers are going to face any retribution for what they did?
0: Probably not. And also, recently, it's now been, how can I say, publicized that the playbook that the police go by is that, depending on the nationality.
1: Of course.
0: The heritage,
1: they always will give the benefit of the doubt to the immigrant that comes there from Pakistan or India or North Africa or sub-Saharan Africa. Anyone but a white English person, they do not get the benefit of the doubt. Even if they're laying on the sidewalk bleeding to death, they'll be the one that gets handcuffed because of an insult, a supposed, I don't know. I don't even know if that's true. And when they cuffed him, that photo, that video, the guy's hand is ghostly white. How do they not know? Aren't they supposed to have some type of knowledge about people's health and whether they look like someone that is in medical distress? And they were so fixated on this horrible guy might have said something to these immigrants that they didn't even take that into consideration. They cuffed him and let him die there.
0: Yes. Now, Anthony, and I'm sure you're aware, I mean, we over here in the UK, back in the day, what happened in Minneapolis with, where everyone was taking the knee.
1: Oh, right, right. George Floyd. St. George Floyd, I call
0: George
1: him.
0: Floyd.
1: Yes.
0: Sorry, I forgot his name. Apologies.
1: Okay.
0: But yes.
1: Wish we all

0: Would
1: George Floyd. Yeah, but could you imagine that, you know, the, as we say, the foot being on the other side, could we imagine it if it was a black guy or somebody of colour, shall we say, and not an indigenous white person here in the UK?
2: Right, right.
1: You understand? I hope you understand what I'm trying to convey.
2: Oh, no, here. No, I do, because when you look at the facts of the George Floyd case, when his medical examiner report came back, it had enough fentanyl in him to kill him. He died of an overdose. And Derek Chauvin, the police officer, was doing everything by the book. He wasn't breaking any rules. The autopsy also showed no damage to George Floyd's neck, no damage to his windpipe, nothing. If you ask me, I'll say it that way, this guy died of a drug overdose. Now, you look at this other case with Henry Nowak. This guy was allowed to bleed out on the street in handcuffs, and the cops didn't do anything because they took the word of some immigrants that had stabbed him. It's you could reverse the situation, and of course there would be riots and mayhem. And stuff. But how about we don't reverse the situation, and people are angry at what we are seeing? Cops taking the word of murderous immigrants over the word of a dying Brit that is bleeding out on a sidewalk. It's disgusting, Nick.
1: Correct. And, that is exactly, no, you succinctly portrayed that correctly.
2: Thank you, Nick. I got to move on, though, Nick, but you be well, be well. I don't even know what time it is over there. It's like, what is it, Wednesday? Something like that. I don't know.
1: Go ahead.
2: All right,
1: well, you don't care. You don't care. I know.
2: No, I got to go. I'm running out of time. I got to go to break. But, Nick, thank you, man. I appreciate it, my brother. He's over there across the pond, as they like to call it. All right. That was good hearing that. And that's a huge case everywhere. It should be a huge case over the entire globe. We'll be back. More Carmelo. I want to talk about Donald Trump unloading on an interviewer and walking off the set. Also, the L.A. election scam that's going on. So much going on. Your calls also when we return in moments.
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4: It's the Anthony Cumia Show. Just keeping an eye on the big story out of New York tonight. Five people stabbed near Penn Station last night. It says near. It was, from what I heard, in Penn Station. This is something. Amtrak police are leading the investigation. I would love to see that scene. The NYPD, they got the area roped off and some blood on the floor. They're writing stuff in their book. Amtrak police come over. Who's in charge over here? I am. NYPD. Not anymore. Amtrak police. Why don't you get us some coffee while we work this case? This has to be the biggest case Amtrak police have had, like, ever. I think he's on the train without a ticket. That's pretty much what they hear. That's what this medal is for. I got this one back in 93, kicking some guy off the Acela up to Boston. No ticket. So, hey, Amtrak, good luck with that. Have fun investigating that. The other big story coming up, and I was going to talk about this anyway, but latest development. Decision Desk predicts or projects Nithya Raman wins the second of two spots in the California Los Angeles mayor's nonpartisan primary, which is hilarious, nonpartisan. This, wow. It looks like it reeks of fraud. I don't know. I don't have anything to pull up and go, here's your absolute smoking gun proof. And I think there is smoking gun proof. It just hasn't been found yet and exposed, because it seems mathematically impossible that this woman could have beaten Pratt in this race. First of all, the whole LA mayor race is run in a way I like to call silly. You have your candidates, and on June 2nd, remember June 2nd? When was that? A few days ago. That was like, it's the 7th. That was 5 days ago they voted. But they're still counting ballots. They're still counting. And back right after the actual election, Pratt was a shoo-in for second place, which would have given him the spot to run against Bass in November. Raman actually started crying when she saw how horrible the turnout was for her, how few votes she had compared to Bass and Pratt. And now she's in. She won. And you got to think, well, how did that happen? Mail-in ballots. This is sounding an awful lot like 2020, isn't it? And if you look at the graph, there's that suspicious

notch in that very organic curve that goes up. People are voting. You're counting the votes. It's a very consistent curve because it's organic. And then there's this mechanical digital step up. And that step up, those votes were going to Nithya Raman, who didn't get any of those votes. Pratt didn't see any of those. They went, some of them went to Bass. The vast majority went to Raman. And Pratt just sat there and watched his substantial lead dwindle away to nothing. And now

0: Doesn't it seem a little ep-ep-ep-ep-ep? Don't you dare. You can't even mention it without them go, oh, really? Do you know how many more Democrats than Republicans there are? You had the two winners after Election Day. Election Day. Not Election Week, not Election Month, not Election Day for the polls, and then Election Week for mail-in, Election Month for absentee. No. This is not the way this works. This is supposed to be an election day. And everyone goes out and votes, and you count the votes quickly. It's the same thing with the 2020 election. Why is it taking so long? What pipe broke? Did a pipe break in L.A. where they were counting the votes? Did they put big poster board up in L.A. where they were counting the votes so no one could peek in and, God forbid, see fraud happening as they're pulling ballots out of suitcases? Then you got to think about the districts that they're getting these votes from. And a lot of these mail-in ballots that went predominantly for Nithya Raman were coming from some of the worst areas in Los Angeles. Homeless areas, bums, criminals. Where are they getting the ballots? What are they putting down as their address? The box on Skid Row? Yeah, I reside in the box on East Main, Skid Row. Please. And this is what we have to look at and just accept because that's what they told us. And this set off old Donald J. I guess it was Saturday or Friday night, Saturday. He had taped an interview with Meet the Press, and he walked. He walked on it. We got the clip. We'll play that after the break. But this, like I said, we're not even allowed to say this looks like fraud. Could someone please really look into this because it looks like fraud? You get looks from the left and from Democrats going like, oh, how dare you? How dare you say that? Why? It doesn't look weird that you allow this. And the interviewer that was talking to Trump where he walked out, she said, this is how it's done in Los Angeles. Every time he said that there was some type of fraud being perpetrated in Los Angeles during this election, all her answer was, no, this is how the vote is done. What? With fraud? By letting anyone vote anytime for weeks on end, getting ballots to homeless people, slipping them a few bucks for their name, and using that to get your candidate over? And we're not supposed to say anything about it, huh? That's how it works. Well, this really needs to be looked at. I think this really, really needs to be looked at. Just ridiculous. Okay, that and a lot more when we return in moments.
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0: 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Tonight, expect a steady breeze with clear to partly cloudy skies. The temperature will drop to 62 degrees. Tomorrow will bring mostly sunny conditions with lower humidity and a high of 76 degrees. By tomorrow night, it'll be clear and cooler with a low of 50 degrees. Tuesday looks to be sunny with a high of 84 degrees. I'm AccuWeather meteorologist Jason Caterina on WPG Talk Radio 95.5.
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2: They were doing what they were paid to do. Shock.
3: The Anthony Cumia Show, and I'm scrolling through X, looking at some comments under some of the posts that have let everybody know that Rahman has beaten Pratt for the second place behind Bass, and there's going to be a runoff in November between Bass and Rahman. If you look at the L.A. mayoral race, the votes cast only on Election Day. You know, like it's supposed to be done. Mail-in votes, absentee votes are supposed to be such a small number of votes for people that couldn't be there. They're handicapped, can't leave the house. No one could take them to the polling places. This mail-in voting is completely fraudulent. It is being used now for nothing more than fraud. Not to help handicapped people, not to get people that have to vote the next day. None of it makes sense unless you factor in they want to steal elections. And let's look at it. The votes cast only on Election Day. This would have been the vote tally had they stopped voting on Election Day, like normal democratic countries do. Votes cast only on Election Day. Pratt had 34.5%. He was beating Bass at 29.4% and Rahman with 26%. Latest vote batch, Rahman has 40% of the new latest votes coming in. She got 19,000 votes, 20,000 votes just about. How is this possible? And Pratt's total in percent went down because the other two, especially Rahman, were getting so many votes. And Pratt didn't get any? I guess not. That's what happens when you pay homeless people to get their name so you could put their name on a ballot. Why do you think they're not cleaning up the homeless problem? Isn't it a great strategy that you keep so many people destitute and poor and broke and hungry, and then you can go up to them with a handful of ballots and toss them $20? Could you just sign right here for $20? And they do it. Why wouldn't you keep as many homeless and illegals as possible? They don't check. There's no ID needed to vote. You don't have to have your ballot confirmed by anybody. They're self-confirming. If you signed it, well, it's got to be real. Some guy's got a graph up here going totally normal voting patterns, and it's not. It's all spiky and ridiculous. Here's another one. Rigged. Our elections in California are rigged. We ousted Newsom in the recall election. He stopped that. We need feds to investigate. That's what it is. Congrats to all the homeless mail-in voters on Skid Row for helping get Nithya over the finish line. They might be cracked out of their brain on super meth, but our homeless sure are civic-minded. Yeah, I mean, the majority of the comments on every one of these posts saying

0: that Nithya Raman is now the number two candidate, the comments are all, this is garbage, this is fraud, this is a lie. Unbelievable. Wow. Well, Donald Trump was doing an interview with NBC, I believe it was. And he was none too happy with the way he was being treated in the interview. And he was being talked over a lot. What's the woman's name? Let me see. Kristen Walker. Kristen Walker. She was doing the interview with Trump. And anytime Trump would try to answer her, she would just start rambling over him. And then when the subject of the election came up, the L.A. mayoral election, Trump was saying, this just looks terrible. It looks like fraud, and it should be investigated. And she, of course, is towing that company line. Mainstream media cannot allow anyone to go on their stations, their platforms, and say that something is not right. There is a problem with the vote. If it involves something that they are pitching, their agenda, their bosses have told them, this is what we put on our channel. And if Donald Trump tries to deny it, talk over him. And he was having none of it. Let's listen. This is AC-10, the clip. And let's listen to Trump talking to this woman and then leaving, just walking off.
1: It was a dirty election.
2: Mr.
1: And it's
2: President,
1: happening again right now in
2: never
1: California.
2: Presented evidence.
1: It's happening
2: that the
1: right now in California. Right now, it's look at what's
2: Where's
1: happening
2: the
1: in California.
2: To that?
1: It's
2: the Republicans
1: 4 days.
2: Are doing well in California.
1: California, it's, no, they're not. They're dropping fast because it's a rigged election. Let me tell you, it's 4 days. And they aren't even close
2: that's
1: to coming
2: how they,
1: up
2: that's
1: with
2: how they count
1: you know
2: the
1: why
2: votes
1: they're doing that? Because they're cheating on the
0: Could
1: election.
0: Could you pause this for
2: what,
0: a second? Yeah. She goes, that's the way they vote. He goes, it's been 4 days and they're not even close to finishing counting. And she just thinks saying, well, that's the way they do it. What if, how is that a valid excuse for what they're doing as far as counting votes and how long it takes? Well, that's how it's done in California. Oh, okay. All right. If taking a shovel and smashing it over the voters' heads, if that's how they do it, would you just go, oh, yeah, that's just how it's done. That's just how it's done. So Trump is getting so PO'd at her. She's talking over him. And he's had it. Continue.
2: To support
1: all
2: that?
1: I have to do is look. All
2: but
1: I have to do is
2: that's
1: look.
2: Not evidence.
1: And I listen. And I listen to people. But, and let's see what happens.
2: But, sir, that's not evidence.
1: Do you think it's appropriate?
2: That's how they that count the votes in
1: Do you
2: California?
1: Think it's appropriate that they have an election and 5 days later they're nowhere close to picking
2: State
1: a winner?
2: State and local officials acknowledge they are slow. They're urging.
1: No, they're crooked.
2: They're urging they're crooked. The votes to be counted quickly. That's how they
1: they're
2: vote in
1: crooked,
2: California.
1: They're crooked, just like you're crooked. Your press is crooked. And meet the press is crooked.
2: To be fair, I'm not crooked. But let's
1: Really?
2: Let's
1: well,
2: continue.
1: You play right into their hands.
2: Let's continue.
1: You're either crooked or you're stupid.
2: Let's
1: you
2: continue.
1: Play right into their hands with this. You know that these elections are rigged. Your network knows that they're rigged. You know that I won an election in a landslide, and I got 94% bad press.
2: But, Mr. President,
1: you know why
2: you've
1: I got
2: never
1: that?
2: Presented
1: because you have no
2: evidence.
1: Credibility.
2: But you've never presented evidence that it was rigged. Let's keep talking about I want to talk about Todd
1: You
2: Lynch.
1: Have more evidence. There's more evidence than ever presented.
2: Let's talk
1: Your
2: about
1: Your elections
2: you
1: in this country.
2: Court.
1: We're like a third world country.
2: But, sir,
1: Your elections are crooked. And you're crooked. And Meet the Press is crooked.
2: But, Mr. President,
1: and so is ABC and CBS. And CNN.
2: But, Mr. President,
1: you're one-sided crooked networks. All right, let's call it quits because I've had enough. Thank you, darling. Have a good
2: Mr.
1: time.
2: Mr. President, let's please. I traveled all the way to Wisconsin.
0: That crunch was him stepping on the mic.
2: I know. I
1: sat in the rain
2: all the
1: with
2: way
1: you
2: to
1: for
2: Wisconsin.
1: An hour. On and off in the rain, and I've given you enough time. You ought to straighten out your press because you know what?
2: Mr. President,
1: a country can never be great with a dishonest
2: press.
1: Listen,
2: we traveled all the way to Wisconsin for this interview.
0: There it is, the crunch of the microphone under his foot.

0: That's fantastic. That is fantastic. A country can't be great without a good press, without a press that is honest and truthful. Their talking point whenever anyone brings up election fraud has been, where's the proof? Where's the proof? You're never allowed to present it. Even with the 2020 election. And again, I don't have any magical proof. But the courts wouldn't even allow there to be any type of proof to be shown in a court of law. They just wrote it off like, nope, not even going to look. We're not even going to look at anything as far as fraud goes because there's been no fraud. You haven't given us enough. And a lot of these judges, of course, were Obama-appointed judges and Democrat-appointed judges. So it's all politicized. And now we have this L.A. mayoral election, which looks like garbage. That's just the way they do it. But you take days. There are countries that hold elections with populations bigger than California that get the results in before the next day, election day. If you want to spend days counting votes and let people mail in ballots that aren't even confirmed to be the people that are sending them in, then you're just wide open for fraud. How could you say, no, that's not happening? No, that's been debunked. Oh, stop with your fraud. When it's so wide open for fraud. Leave a bank vault open. Tell everyone the vault's open. Don't put any guards there. And then when someone goes, hey, someone might have taken money out of that vault, go, don't stop. Why? Why would you say that? Where's the proof? Well, can we count the money? Nope, not allowed. But if I counted, I could tell if it was, nope, we don't want you because there's been no theft, no thievery from the vault. So we're not even going to count it. But how dare you say there was theft out of the vault? That's what they're doing. Where's the proof? You won't let us prove it. And even though we hate what they're doing, they're not completely stupid. There are a lot of there's a lot of what they call plausible deniability in there, where you could say, well, what about this? This doesn't look good. Oh, well, they do that because that's the way they do it. Oh, okay. Well, I'm sold. Oh, my God. And this is what we're dealing with. There's even a California sheriff here. This is clip AC-11. A California sheriff is just saying, yeah, this is just fraud. This is rife with fraud. Let's listen to this gentleman.
1: The way the voting system is structured, we see quite a few flaws. You're able to register even if and cast a vote if you don't live in the country, as evident of his brother in Pakistan. And I think we have some evidence of two or three other people out of the country that are voting.
0: Yeah, pause right there. There's evidence that people that don't even live in this country have voted in this L.A. election. And that's not proof? Oh, where's the proof? Well, this guy, this is proof. Yeah, we're not even going to consider that or look at it. You're racist and xenophobic for even saying that a Pakistani man would do something illegal. Oh, you racist. And this is what we're dealing with. This is their argument to, hey, something looks off. Can we please maybe just look at it? Oh, you're a terrible person. Go screw. All right, continue.
2: Approximately two or three other people out of the country, as well as people residing outside of the district.
1: The online voter registration system, it seems to be an honor system. Anybody can put information in there to register and vote. All you have to do is click a box and say that you're not lying, and then you'll get an email from the Secretary of State or something in the mail saying, thank you for registering to vote, and there you are. Once you're on the voter rolls, anytime an election comes around, guess what? You get mailed a ballot, right? You get mailed something to vote. So we found that a little bit problematic.

0: a little bit problematic. These are red flags. Everything he's mentioned is a red flag. Can you honestly just go to a website, fill it out, no proof of who the hell you are is necessary, click I'm not lying, I love that, and then you'll get a ballot in the mail for every election that's going on in that state. Does that seem like a secure system that they got there? Or does it seem like a system that's put in place that can be compromised, that you can commit fraud on and still have enough plausible deniability? The system in and of itself allows fraud to be perpetrated without much proof. Oh, yeah, we send the ballots out. The person filled out the website and clicked I'm not lying. Yeah, but doesn't that seem a little lax on security? Oh, stop. That's how we do it here. That's how we do it. What's your problem? Oh, so you do it so fraud could be perpetrated with impunity. Nobody gets caught. And then they harvest the ballots. There's ballot harvesting where you fill out a bunch of these online requests for ballots. You click I'm not lying on all of them. And then you go around and collect all of these. And then you just hand them out. You hand them out to the homeless with $20. And they sign them and you take them back and you mail them in. And all of a sudden, you have a third place by a large margin candidate. Large margin. Candidate that is now in second place and will be on the ballot in November for mayor. One of them, an insane liberal commie. And the other one, the piece of garbage mayor that's been there. And the only time I hear her name is when something is going horribly bad in Los Angeles. Those are your candidates now. Instead of a guy who was running on, hey, let's clean up this homeless problem. Hey, maybe we could do something about the crime and drug abuse. How about that? Can we maybe do that? Ugh. Oh, that guy. Oh, get rid of him. Let's get the two liberals that want nothing more than to destroy every aspect of how Americans have lived in this country. There you go. That seems honest, doesn't it? Doesn't that seem like it's all on the up and up and all legitimate? What a system they got over there. And the more they get away with this nonsense, the more emboldened they get. It is right in your face. There's a multitude of morons that can't see it. But there are so many people that see the fraud. And Trump said it. Where's the proof? Where's the evidence? And he goes, I can see it. I'm sorry that you guys are so good at fraud that you've presented it in a way that has plausible deniability. But that doesn't mean I don't see it. And know it's happening. And there are plenty of us out there that see it. But they got the nuts out there, the lunatics that believe every single thing these people do. And they believe these elections are on the up and up when there isn't one indication that it is. The statistics, the graphs that you look at don't look like graphs of an organic count of votes. And we're just supposed to, well, that's the way they do it. That's the way they do it. What are we doing, people? Wake up. All right, back in a minute.
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6: The Anthony Cumia Show, and talk about the L.A. election a little bit. One more thing to add, and I'm seeing this all over social media right now. Here's the question. There's no answer to this that makes any sense mathematically. How did a blue city, Los Angeles, only increase votes for Nithia by mail without increasing votes for Karen Bass? This is fraud. And you look at it. All of the mail-in ballots went to Nithia Raman. And Karen Bass stayed exactly the same percentage-wise. How does that happen? You could say, well, Democrats will vote a lot more as far as mail-in ballots go. I don't know what that is all about either, but they go, oh, the Democrats seem to vote by mail more than Republicans do. Okay, then why wasn't it divided between Karen Bass and Nithia Raman? Why did all these votes go to Raman? I'll tell you why. Because she needed every single vote to beat Pratt. She needed every single one of those. If they were able to split the votes and make it look good, and say, well, yeah, Karen Bass got some, and Nithia Raman got some, but Nithia, it was enough to put Nithia over Pratt. There wasn't enough. They didn't have enough fraudulent votes, so they had to give them all to Raman and hope that their story, their lie, their alibi would hold. And if you look at it, statistically, it is impossible. You might be able to sell that Pratt gets zero mail-in votes. Well, Democrats are the ones that do mail-in. Not a single Republican does it. Okay. All right. I'm willing to even buy that one. But then how do you justify that Raman got 100% of the mail-in votes? And the other Democrat, Bass, didn't get any because she needed every single one of them. It's the only reason. They would have loved it. They would have loved if there were enough mail-in ballots to make it at least look good by giving Karen Bass some of those votes. They couldn't, though. God forbid the election actually works and Pratt is second place and gets the runoff in November. God forbid that happens. It's so blatant. Oh, is it so blatant? What are we going to do? What are we going to do? There's really nothing we can do. We can bitch and moan about it, complain, point fingers of accusation, and they're just too powerful. They have too much, and they have the media. The left has the media in the palm of their hands. They work for the left. It's the Democrats know they can go to all these news stations and they put the word out. No, this isn't fraud. It's impossible.

0: This is how we do it. This is what we're seeing. Remember when they were saying how the 2024 election was fraud because Trump won? And that there was no way Trump could have won that election because Kamala was so beloved and Beyonce and Jay-Z performed at one of her rallies and the crowds were huge and this and that. That's odd. Meanwhile, every vote could be counted, could be looked at. If anything, it certainly looked like they would have loved to have perpetrated a little fraud on that election. But again, the margin of victory for Trump was way too big. So they probably looked at that and went, oh, boy, that would be a tough one. This would really expose our white underbelly if we try to fraud our way to a Kamala victory when Trump won every swing state. I still, to this day, believe there was some shenanigans going on in 2024 that they couldn't pull off. And this one's marginal. They had to give every single vote to this woman and make it look ridiculous that no other votes went to either of the candidates. And you tell me it's just the way they do it. It's just the way it is. It's just the way it happens. How do we have faith in the electoral system in this country after the past few years, what we've seen over the past few years? With the election, the actual machinery of the election, the voting booths, the ballots, and then with the propaganda that they put against the candidates that they don't want, usually Republican conservative candidates. You have all of these mainstream media news stations. Thank God for independent media and social media. It's the only inkling we get of truth. But they use that also. They crap all over the candidate. They lie about them. All it is bad news. You heard Trump say that too. Because I won that last election by a landslide, and all it was negative, negative, negative news about Donald Trump on all these mainstream media news stations. Yep. And what are we supposed to think? Come November, we're supposed to smile and skip to the voting booth and go, well, I have 100% faith that my vote's going to be counted. I matter. My vote's just as important as this and that. How are we supposed to hang on to that faith in our system? And once you pull that rug out, oofa, it's over, Johnny, as far as believing anything that we have an honest, truthful government and system in this country that we can believe in and our vote counts and matters. They are chiseling away at every belief we have, every institution, every tradition, and we're supposed to smile. Back in a minute.
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1: Tensions rising in the Middle East. I'm Sue Guzman, Fox News. The Israeli military striking Iranian government targets in western and central parts of the country, raising concerns now of a wider escalation. We have the latest from Fox's Ashley Strohmeyer.
2: This comes hours after Iran launched at least four waves of missiles at Israel. It's the first time since an early April ceasefire was implemented. Israel says all missiles were intercepted and is now vowing to deliver a powerful response. Tehran claims the attack was in retaliation for Israel's deadly strike on Beirut on Sunday. So President Trump says Iran's strikes are certainly not going to help negotiations on the ending war front. And then he told Tehran to get back to the table and make a deal. The president also says he's not happy about Israel's attack on Beirut. And he was reportedly urging Israel's prime minister not to strike back against Iran.
1: And Iranian state television reporting the sound of explosions being heard in Isfahan, Tabriz, and Tehran. Latest back and forth attacks coming after, as she mentioned, President Trump urged Prime Minister Benjamin Netanyahu not to respond to them. Six people injured in a series of stabbings at New York's Penn Station Sunday night. There is a suspect in custody. There's no word on a motive, but it does come on the eve of President Trump's planned attendance at Game 3 of the NBA Finals at New York's Madison Square Garden, which is directly above Penn Station. Fox's CB Cotton.
3: The president will become the first sitting U.S. commander-in-chief to attend an NBA Finals game, and fans have been told to expect airport-level security. The Knicks releasing a statement that reads in part, quote, a strict no-bag policy will be in effect, and fans should make every effort to limit personal items to an absolute minimum. Fans should expect enhanced security measures when entering Madison Square Garden, including TSA-style screening procedures.
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1: Police are still searching for suspects behind a mass shooting at an Ohio festival Saturday night.
7: The fun suddenly turning to people of all ages running and scrambling for cover at the iconic Old West End Festival. And many were helping any of the 12 victims that they could. We know two of those shooting victims are fighting for their life in critical condition. And people who were there are shocked. Police are still searching for at least two suspects who they say were probably shooting at each other. Investigators are currently combing through all the evidence, and one seasoned lieutenant says this is some of the worst violence he's seen.
1: And Fox's Madison Scarpino, all the wounded in stable condition. A 7.8 magnitude earthquake striking parts of the southern Philippines early Monday, and a tsunami up to 3 feet has hit some Philippines coastal areas, as President Bongbong Marcos is urging people to seek higher ground. Tsunami waves observed in Palau and northern Sulawesi. Multiple buildings reportedly have collapsed. Officials reporting at least one person has been killed, several others injured. Elon Musk's SpaceX set to go public this week in what is expected to be the biggest IPO in history. Fox's Madeline Rivera has more.
8: SpaceX set a flat price of $135 per share. They're going to offer 555.6 million shares as the company tries to raise $75 billion. At this price tag, SpaceX would be valued at $1.8 trillion, making it one of the most valuable firms in the United States. The question of whether investors will accept SpaceX's evaluation will largely hinge on whether they believe Elon Musk can deliver on his ambitious goals, including putting AI data centers into orbit and sending humans to Mars. SpaceX reported it lost nearly $5 billion last year, even though revenue increased by 33% from the year before.
1: The company is also reportedly making the unusual

0: Decision to keep about 30% of its shares for individual investors. I'm Sue Guzman. This is Fox News.
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2: 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Tonight, expect a steady breeze with clear to partly cloudy skies. The temperature will drop to 62 degrees. Tomorrow will bring mostly sunny conditions with lower humidity and a high of 76 degrees. By tomorrow night, it'll be clear and cooler with a low of 50 degrees. Tuesday looks to be sunny with a high of 84 degrees. I'm AccuWeather meteorologist Jason Caterina on WPG Talk Radio 95.5.
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3: It is the Anthony Cumia Show. If you want to comment to me on X, it's easy. Anthony Cumia. Just my name. I'm one of those lucky guys that got my name early on Twitter, and now it's X. So if you want to join any conversation I'm having there, or you want to send me a little comment, Anthony Cumia on X. I was just going through there, and someone was reminding me. I'll play this over the mic. I think you'll be able to hear it. But this is Nithya Raman on election night, knowing she lost. She's in tears. She's apologizing. Listen to this.
4: Mangavity, I hope you know that everything every person in this room is fighting for in this campaign has been about building a city that's worthy of you and every child in this city.
3: Oh, my God. She's crying because she knows she lost. CNN. They posted Nithya Raman pulled ahead of former reality TV star Spencer Pratt in the race for the second spot in the November election for Los Angeles mayor after a vote update Sunday evening. But given the narrow margin and the votes still to be counted, CNN is not projecting which of the two will join Karen Bass in the November election. Oh, CNN. Oh, the integrity. CNN is just oozing with journalistic integrity by not calling it. You know damn well that she is going, that Nithya Raman is going to be the candidate against Karen Bass. And you know that call went through somewhere. Yes, CNN. Yeah, don't, too many people are calling this. There's still votes to be counted. Yeah, no, I know. We know she is the candidate. We know it. We know it's going to be her and Bass. But do us a favor. Don't say that you've called it already. It just looks too bad. Make it seem like, no, there's still votes to be counted. Yeah? Okay. Cool. Great. Thanks. Thanks, man. Click. That's what's going on. You like my acting? My phone acting? I'm like Bob Newhart. Crazy. All right. Anyone want to chat about this? Let me see. Maybe Joaquin from PA. How you doing, my friend?
5: All right, Anthony. Good Sunday evening to you. You know, I'm going to start off by saying one thing. You know, we have nothing but weak, pathetic losers, okay, who just love to cannibalize victory. Oh. And the perfect example is how quickly they want to get rid of George Santos and lose a seat. When most callers who were in his district said he was actually doing a good job for them.
3: Right.
5: And, you know, the left will only sacrifice somebody when it's expedient and they have no value to them anymore.
3: Yep.
5: You know, and, you know, you look at everyone with this grand platinum in Maine, right? They keep going after his dalliantism, whatever else. Nobody on the left gives a crap about that stuff.
3: No.
5: You know? We have pathetic, where are we

0: going to get some hardcore people on our side, finally, hardcore Republicans that are really going to fight this crap and save this country.
1: Boy.
0: You know, because I follow this guy from Australia, Jason Hoad Beast, okay? He's a veteran, and he puts out, you know, doesn't have a big following, you know, but he puts out some really good stuff and talks about what's going on down there. And you watch some of these videos on social media about what's going on in Europe, like recent riots, I think, in Brussels of third worlders who are wilding in the streets.
1: Yeah.
0: Putting signs through car windshields. You know, what the heck is the matter with let's face it, it's a white genocide. And if white Western civilization doesn't wake up and smell the coffee, and I don't necessarily mean just white people, but there's many black Americans, you know, we have a shared history with many black Americans, with many Hispanic Americans, you know, Mexicans fought at the Alamo against Santa Ana.
1: Right, right.
0: You know, but, you know, when are we going to have Americans that decide to get together and put all this other crap aside and kick the rest of the third world out of this country and straighten this crap out? Who's going to investigate? I mean, I wish there were some sheriffs out there in California or law enforcement that had the big cojones to go in right. there and investigate this election. And I don't see why the feds somehow can't get involved.
1: It's called, what do they call it? A suicidal empathy? Or it's this, I don't know, I don't think it's instinctual. It just seems like a lot of Americans and a lot of Europeans, Germans, French, English, especially, geez, they are just giving it up over there. Just, they are so fixated on not seeming racist that they will do anything, even to their own demise, to say, look at me, I'm virtuous, I am not racist, I love and include everybody, as they're being hacked to pieces, quite literally in some instances. And I don't get it. I don't get that mindset. I can't accept it. And I honestly don't think it's the majority of people that live in America or live in these Western European nations, but it sure is discouraging and disheartening to see that doesn't seem to be a light at the end of the tunnel for any of this, Joaquin. And I don't know what to tell anyone that when they go, because I bitch and complain about it, and they go, okay, so what do we do? What's the solution? What is this? And I got to go, geez, I don't even know, but I certainly don't think we can vote our way out of this. So, I don't know, Joaquin. I ain't got an answer. Thanks, man. It's troubling. Very troubling. Oh, this could be fun. Let me see. He just popped on the phone like, Kevin, Cleveland, Ohio. Oh, I haven't gotten a call from Cleveland in quite some time. How is Cleveland doing these days?
2: Cleveland's great. I actually just went and seen some really funny comics down at Hilarity's on Thursday
1: night.
2: Good club. Yeah, it was a lot of fun. I was laughing my butt off there. Anyway, I called you about, I was just in Pittsburgh. I'm actually on my way back home right now. I was working down at their Pride Festival.
1: Oh, working? Did you bring knee pads? That's very important. And a good bracing bit to drill a hole in the side of the bathroom stall. Did you make out well? Did you make some money?
2: I did pretty good. but I wanted to tell you, I want to just give you a little bit of rundown of what was going on down there. First of all, I mean, the place was totally packed. I mean, there was tons and tons of people down there.
1: Fudge packed?
2: So the first thing. Yeah,
1: I'm sorry,
2: totally.
1: Continue.
2: First thing is, I would say it was probably about, 30% like smoking hot. Girls walking around pretty scantily clad. Well, you might not know, it's hard to tell, but and then second of all, the rest of them were like, they must have just got out of their parents' basement or something. It was very
1: really
2: bizarre. Oh yeah, go figure. Hey, no, but check this out, this is really the my highlight from the weekend is some of the vendors are starting to pack down and they're closing up. Well, they had a cooler and they dumped some ice on the ground, dumped, you know, the ice that was left in the cooler on the ground, and they got out of there. Well, I see this furry, and what I mean by that, it was a girl with a tail, like this big tail.
1: Right.
2: Well, she walked

0: over to the pile of ice, and she's standing on top of it. And I'm like, what is this girl doing? And she proceeds to use it as a cat box. And she number one, doing number one. And you could see going down her leg. But she was wearing shoes.
1: Wow. So right into the old shoes. I see my dog do that sometimes. They'll go on their paw when they lift their leg, and it's like, oh, what are you doing? You're going on your paw.
0: It was half a freak show is all I wanted to say.
1: Okay, I got to ask you, though. Was she attractive?
0: No, not at all. Not that chick. But
1: that
0: makes sense.
1: It was
0: mostly bad. But
1: if she was attractive, she'd be on OnlyFans making millions of dollars
0: exactly.
1: And not out on a street in Pittsburgh peeing in some ice. I love it, Kevin. Awesome, man. Have a great rest of your weekend, my friend. Just nuts. They're all bat crap crazy. Pride. It is. I forgot. I'm so sorry. I meant to start the show by wishing everyone a happy Pride Month because we are, the first week, I guess? We're in our first week of Pride Month. Only, 3 more weeks to go. Everything I see that involves Pride Month, it just doesn't seem to be anything to be proud of. I saw a picture today on social media, and it was a pride parade, and some parents feel compelled to take their young children to these things. I guess, again, they want to go to their friends and families and go, hey, you know what I did today? I took little Johnny to the pride parade because I am so open and I am so tolerant, and I want my kid to be like that. I'm making a better world by teaching my kids. And you go, okay, so what did you see? What was it like? Because I saw a picture today, and it was a man. He had cut the ass out of his blue jeans, out of his pants, and sticking out of it was his butt, but he was wearing a child's diaper with little cartoon characters on it. That, and I right when I saw the picture, I'm like, pride. How do you translate that into being proud? How do you look at that? Leave your house with the ass of your jeans cut out and cartoon underwear or diapers sticking out the back and go, I am so proud of myself. This is awesome. Back in a minute.
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0: I have a great...
1: When you finally find your thing, you want the whole world to know about that thing. So you use a thing called Canva to make it an even bigger and better thing. Whether you want to create flyers for that thing, make presentations for that thing, or design merch for that thing, you can do anything. So people can see your thing, feel your thing, love your thing. The next thing you know, it's a thing. Canva, the thing that makes anything a thing.

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3: The Anthony Cumia Show. Scrolling on X, and I got a little update here from the Penn Station stabbing this evening. This seems to be a guy that was an eyewitness right there. He goes, "I was right there. The guy was like medium height, black guy with gray hair. He came downstairs and was making weird noises and was looking at me and my mom. Right then, he pulled a knife and stabbed a black guy in the neck who was standing on the left side. He was about to come hit me, but a few white dudes rushed to protect everyone, and we all ran backwards. Or ran back. It was a very chaotic and a very unsafe situation. I don't know. He hit five people, but I saw him hit one with my eyes right in front of me." Yeah, that's what's going on. So that's the latest on the Penn Station stabbing. My God, what the hell is going on? Just lunacy. I saw a video from the Tony Awards. Oh, I'm a big Tony Awards fan. Do you watch the Tonys, people? Do you? No. The Academy Awards, bad enough. The Grammys, the Emmys, bad enough. The Tonys is even worse. It's like an award show, which in and of itself is garbage. And then it's, what's the word? Oh, gay. It's gay. It's all Broadway. And I don't know. You see clips the next day because, look, I do a show. I need to know what's going on. So sometimes I see clips of the Tonys. I couldn't tell you what the hell they were talking about. I've never heard of anything they're talking about. The plays, this one was the best musical drama in a, I'm like, I could not tell you anything about that. So Rosie O'Donnell has left her exile in Ireland to fly back to New York City to attend the Tony Awards. And she had an announcement. I guess she's going to be part of some Broadway show. So she will be back to being in the United States of America, even though Trump is still president. Huh. Seems like where, you know, money and her ability to still be a celebrity, where that's involved, she could just toss this whole "I'm leaving the country because of Donald Trump" thing away. And she got an offer. She got someone offering her money to act and be relevant for a few seconds back on Broadway, which kind of discounts how passionate she was telling everyone she was about leaving the country because of Donald Trump. She should say, "I'm leaving the country because of Donald Trump and because no one's offering me a job, because I'm such a miserable, miserable piece of garbage." But you're going to be surprised when I say she got a facelift. She got some plastic surgery, they used to call it in my day. Now it's different. It's, you know, it's whatever it is, whatever you want to call it. But back when I was a kid, I heard she got plastic surgery. It doesn't look good. So Rosie got some plastic surgery. I have a couple of caveats here. It couldn't get worse. Let's put it that way. Because she looks better. That's what I'm going to say. She looks better than she did before her cosmetic surgery. That's what they call it instead of plastic surgery. Cosmetic surgery, a facelift. She looks better than she did, but that's

0: that the caveat of it, she couldn't look any worse. It was getting really bad. So I guess, you know, she put a few bucks into it, and God bless. But here she is. She was at the Tonys. She could talk about her show. She could talk about Ireland, talk about her kids, the one that's still with her and the one that's in jail, a drug addict, because she's a terrible mother. But what did she choose to talk about? Donald Trump. That's right. Let's listen to Rosie, AC-13.
1: If you grew up in New York, you knew he was a liar from day one. And I am 64 years old and my whole life here. So I remember when his planes were repossessed off the runways at LaGuardia. I remember when he was broke. I remember when he would call up places and pretend to be his own publicist. He is a con man. He is a narcissist. And he is a psychopath, if you ask me.
2: How do you think he'll be greeted at MSG tomorrow night?
1: With a lot of boos, and I'm happy to hear it.
2: Yeah.
0: A lot of boos? Like people toasting him with their drinks? No, I know what she meant. I'm kind of up in the air. I don't know how Trump will be greeted at the Knicks game tomorrow. He will be attending. The Secret Service put out a tweet saying that there are no bags. You can't come in there with a bag. Everything that you bring in to that arena, Madison Square Garden tomorrow, has to be on your person. You will not be able to take a pocketbook or any kind of bag with you. And I don't know.

0: not all of them, but, and I think they tend to like Trump. Like, he's a dude. He's just a guy. He's a guy's guy. He talks about women. He's a womanizer over his career. And I think he's going to get a good ovation at Madison Square Garden. I think people will cheer. Like they do at UFC, you know? It's different. It's obviously a different crowd. And people tend to think a lot of basketball fans that show up at the games are predominantly black. And people tend to think that black people don't like Trump. That's not true either. I think a lot of black people enjoy Trump. He's funny. He's kind of, you know, reckless. He's willing to talk crap about people. And I think black guys appreciate, you know, his gangsta attitude. Early Trump, you're fired. The New York City builder Trump. But a lot of white people go to basketball games. The only people that can afford the tickets, for God's sake. So I think he's going to get a much better ovation than people think he will. We'll see, though. It could be booze. It could be I don't know. But it's going to be fun to watch. And Rosie, talking about old Trump, like we knew he was, she said a-hole. That's the word that was bleeped out. That's why we loved him. No one hated Trump back in those days. You might have been like, oh, God, this guy. Oh, he's so full of himself. But no one hated him. Because he was a personality, a New York personality. When you would go to the New York Post and read about New York, the society pages, because he was so rich and everything, he was so much different than all of them, and it was great. He was part of New York, still is. And for Rosie to be like talking about how. People didn't like him back then, or she didn't like him back then. It's phony. That's a lie. She loved him back then. Everyone did. He was a character. He was a New York character. So it's all crap. But hats off to Rosie, though, for the plastic surgery. It does look better. She doesn't look as old. It's amazing how they could stretch that much anger, resentment, and bitterness out of a miserable, miserable person's face like Rosie. All of those tight wrinkles and the lips. Her lips are stretched so tight just from yelling and being angry. And a talented surgeon came in and loosened all that up, I guess. Good for Rosie. All right. Don't you go anywhere. We're back in moments with a lot more of the Anthony Cumia Show.
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0: 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Tonight, expect a steady breeze with clear to partly cloudy skies. The temperature will drop to 62 degrees. Tomorrow will bring mostly sunny conditions with lower humidity and a high of 76 degrees. By tomorrow night, it'll be clear and cooler with a low of 50 degrees. Tuesday looks to be sunny with a high of 84 degrees. I'm AccuWeather meteorologist Jason Caterina on WPG Talk Radio 95.5.
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3: They were doing what they were paid to do. Shot.
4: It certainly is the Anthony Cumia Show. Let's go to Larry in Staten Island. Larry, what's up, my friend?
5: Hey, Ann.
4: How you doing, Larry?
5: I put my bet in with FanDuel. I can guarantee you, at the next game, Charles Manson will get a greater response than Osama. What's his name? I can't believe it.
4: Who, Donald Trump? You think Trump's going to get booed?
5: No, Mandami. Mandami.
4: Oh, Mandami's going to get a terrible ovation. And Trump is going to get, I think Trump's going to get a good reaction. I really think he's going to get a good reaction. Yeah, my daddy would get booed. Yeah, we'll see. Interesting. Yeah, go to FanDuel Predicts and place your bet. Larry, you want to talk about this Delaney Hall, Newark, New Jersey, ICE facility that these, I will not call them protesters. These are agitators, rioters, and they are breaking the law every second they are standing there. Larry, comment.
5: Absolutely. Last night, 38 arrests were affected. Of the 38 arrests, two, Anthony, were from New Jersey. Now the question is, where are these people coming from? Who's supporting them? I would really consider that they take the advice of what Rudy Giuliani and Bill Bratton did when they got in 93, aggressively. You sit down and you turn these people upside down. You drill them, and there's no summonses, no desk appearance tickets.
4: No.
5: You go through the system.
4: Arrest. You go through the system. You sit in a Newark holding cell in jail with other criminals until you see the judge. That's what these people need to go through. They aren't cut out for that, by the way, and they're being treated with kid gloves, and the only way to stop this is to let them see the real consequence of action of breaking the law like this.
5: Exactly, because this is a condition that's not ending. So once you start putting them in, put them in, let them lock, get them locked up. Maybe it'll subside a little, but it's going to stop. And by the way, Anthony, I want to let you know, next week is your name day, St. Anthony.
4: St. Anthony, hey.
5: Now,
4: exactly.
5: My man there, St. Anthony, is the patron saint of lost and found. What I want you to do, Ant, and it works, let me tell you, I've done it 100 times for my mother. She told me, pray to St. Anthony. If something's lost, like your keys or something, just say, St. Anthony, St. Anthony, I'm glad you're around. But something's lost and it can't be found.
4: How about the whole country? Can St. Anthony get that? Since we lost that, maybe if I pray to St. Anthony, he'll bring back the lost United States of America that I remember so dearly. Larry, thank you, man. Appreciate it. I was just looking. Let me see. This came in about 15 minutes ago from Nick Sorter, who's a great follow on X. Newark PD are going hard against rioters attempting to block vehicles coming out of the ICE facility. Several arrests have been made. This is why the numbers of rioters are dwindling. Keep this up, Newark PD and ICE. Yeah. They need to be hard on these friggin' mental patients, because that's what they are. I saw one woman. This was at the

facility there, the ICE facility in Newark, the Delaney facility. She says she's crying, and she's going, I told them I was autistic, but he grabbed my arm. And she's crying her eyes out. She's wearing one of those Hamas rags around her neck, and she's got a gas mask and goggles, and she's an older woman, too. Some of these idiots, they convince these boomers to go out with them, to go to these riots with them. And then when there's a little consequence and one of these cops put their hands on them, they're beside themselves. What happened? I told them I was autistic. Imagine in that scenario, that situation, you got the cops and you got these instigators, these agitators, and the cops decide we got to move them. So they get their shields and they step forward and go, move, move, move. And you hit your shield on a woman and she starts screaming at you that she's autistic. What's in her dumb mental head that the cop is going to drop a shield and go, oh my God, I'm so sorry. Guys, she's autistic. And they all go, oh. All right, guys, pack it up because she's autistic. They are so self-centered and so concerned with what is going on with their little life that they can't even consider anything else. They can't look at this situation and go, I am one of a bunch of people that are getting in the way of these cops doing their job. And I have to completely expect consequences when they decide enough is enough. She just yelled, I'm autistic. Stay home, Grandma. Stay home. Watch it on the... Have your grandson show you how YouTube works, and maybe that'll, you'll feel involved without having to cry and have your hand touched so you could start screaming that you're autistic. Holy moly. That's crazy. Here's another lunatic. We might as well talk about some liberal lunatics. This clip would be AC4. This is a woman. You know, Donald Trump, he loves the history of this country. Part of the history of this country has been the pomp and circumstance, the statues, the monuments in D.C. I'll tell you one thing. Unless you have business in Washington, D.C., there is no reason to go there. Except for the monuments, museums, the Air and Space Museum's great, Smithsonian. But to just walk around Washington, D.C., it's the amazing buildings, the architecture, the monuments that are amazing. They've been iconic in D.C. for so long, and they are amazing to see in person. They have fallen into a disgraceful state. The statues are covered with crap. None of the fountains were working. They shut off the water to all of the fountains from what I'm going to talk about, the reflecting pool, which was had so much algae and gunk in it. It stunk. It was disgusting to look at. And a lot of the statues didn't have water in them. And they were crusty. People had put graffiti on them. And Donald Trump said, you know, the capital of this country, Washington, D.C., this amazing place, why does it look like garbage? And allotted money to fix it. As a taxpayer, I would so much rather money go to that than go to paying for hotel rooms for illegal aliens in this country. Call me crazy, but I think there's a hell of a lot more crazy people that think the same damn thing. I like the idea that we as a nation are proud enough of what we built, of Washington, D.C.,

0: you see the capital of this country being the representation of this country. When a dignitary comes to D.C. and looks around and goes, wow, they really appreciate this country. This place looks good. There's not garbage around and graffiti painted on these amazing monuments. So Donald Trump decides, let's drain this swamp, no pun intended, that is the reflecting pool between the Lincoln Memorial and the Washington Monument. And let's redo the bottom. It was leaking, I think they said 40,000 gallons a day of water was just leaking out of it. Let's fix it, seal it up, put a new liner type thing that is very reflective when water's on it, and fix it. Yeah, it costs money. That's something I think a lot of taxpayers are fine with. Fine with it. It represents us. It's like if you own a business, you want your lawn and your front door to your business to look good. It's representative of who you are and how you do business. That's DC. So we did it. And they're still filling it up as far as I know. But from what I saw already, it looks amazing. It's clean. It doesn't smell like a swamp. And you could already see the reflection of the picture I saw of the Washington Monument in the water. Mission accomplished. But because it's Donald Trump and because they've been told that somehow this has to be bad, no one on the left can look at it and go, wow, that's great. Job well done. I can't stand this guy. I don't like his policies, whatever it is. But this was a good one. Cannot happen. So let's listen to this woman, AC4, about Trump rebuilding the reflecting pool.
1: I honestly think it's just about him. It's his ego. And he's saying, well, I did this because he has no control over the government. So at least he can control the grounds because they don't have any answer in response. Seeing all this, it's sad. It's really sad.
0: It's sad. A clean, refurbished reflecting pool in the capital of the United States, the place that represents us as a nation. You have a problem? You have a problem with that? You got a problem with that? This is what they call, you know, I don't use the term because it's so hacky. It's been used so many times. Trump derangement syndrome. But it is. It's to the point where you hate this guy so much based on nothing more than what you've heard from propaganda outlets and your dopey blue-haired friends that even if he does something that right in front of your face is good, it looks good, it smells good, you have to crap all over it. Pride in your country is a bad thing. Making your monuments look good again after years of neglect under these presidents and leadership that doesn't care. That's a bad thing. And he's only doing this because he can't run the country. Isn't he doing things that you hate? Isn't he destroying democracy? If that's the case, then he's at least doing something, right? How could he be doing nothing in government that he has to refurbish a reflecting pool to make himself look good if he's not doing anything in the government that you complain about every single day? And if it's for his ego, I've said this many times, as far as a politician goes, if they take on a project based on their ego and wanting some kind of legacy and to look good, if that's a good thing that they're doing, who cares what their motive was? You want to talk about a great example of the end justifies the means. If Donald Trump wants people years from now to look at the reflecting pool in D.C. and

0: go, wow, this looks great. And then some old guy comes over and goes, you know, Donald Trump refurbished this and it looks. And the person turns around and goes, Anthony from the Anthony Cumia show? Yes, yes, that's me, Sonny. End scene. No, if he wants people to remember that he did that, yeah, great. Who cares? What's wrong with wanting to be proud of the job you've done? But these are the type of people that have no concept of pride in work, pride in who you are and what you do. All they want to do is cause problems, be contrarian to every single thing that someone's trying to do to improve something, and bitch and complain and moan about everything. Oh, he's just doing that to look good. Yeah. Do you understand? As the president, that's kind of his job, to do things where people go, wow, that was good. The president did something good. What's his name? Let's write that in a history book. That's been every president in the history of this country. But they just can't let it go. If it's good and it's Trump, it's bad. It's got to be the way it is. Oh, no. Did I lose my phones? I lost my phones. Oh, did I hit something? Or was it at your end, New York? Well, I'll have to go on to something else then. I appreciate your calls. Believe that. Okay, this is Sunny Hostin. Sunny Hostin from The View. The girls from The View. She's going to talk about illegals and how, you know, if you pay your taxes, it doesn't matter. Go screw. Because illegals are paying more taxes than you are. This is AC9.
1: Most undocumented immigrants pay more taxes than anyone. And we should also mention that less than they're five times less likely to commit crimes than Americans.
0: They pay more taxes than anyone. Anyone. First of all, I'd like to know how you know. If an illegal alien isn't paying taxes, how do you know they're not paying taxes? If they are paying taxes, how do you know they're illegal? Do they write down, I am an illegal alien when they pay taxes? How do they get a social security number? The fact is, most illegal aliens are not paying taxes. The vast majority are not. What she's really saying is, illegal aliens that pay taxes are paying their taxes. Well, what about the ones that aren't? It is known this is a cash gig. The vast majority of illegals in this country get cash. They don't get checks. They don't have taxes taken out of their paychecks, FICA and unemployment and state taxes and Medicaid. None of that. It's, did you do your work? See. And then you hand them a handful of cash and away they go. They're not back where they live trying to figure out how much cash they made during the year and how much old Uncle Sam ought to get. It's a lie. It is a lie. And as far as the crime thing goes, again, how do you know? How do you know anything about the crime? And one of the concepts, they're committing more crime than Americans. What does that mean? And one thing they'd never understand, it's a little term, look it up, it's called per capita. Per capita. Now, if you look at the American population of 350 odd million, and you look at the number of crimes they commit per capita, based on how many illegals are here in this country, and how much crime do they commit, I think you'd be surprised. And by the way, technically speaking, they're all committing crimes coming across the border in the first place. So once again, Sunny Hostin is bending over,

0: grabbing each cheek and speaking her mind right through it. 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
4: The Anthony Cumia Show. I got my phones back. And hey, thanks everybody for tuning in on this Sunday. We do appreciate your support with this very program. Max in Manhattan. What's up, Max?
5: Yes, Anthony, thank you for taking my call.
4: Sure.
5: You did not keep up to your end of the bargain. You said we were going to get more Jesse Ventura and more Bob Grant.
4: No. Yeah, I know. I've been with these serious topics that, you know, I apologize. I'm going to do better. I'm going to do better, Max.
5: Can I add something else?
4: Certainly.
5: Okay. So, some time ago when Michelle Bachmann was still a congresswoman, she wrote a letter to the deputy Inspector General Geisel, and it basically said in a nutshell, we have to be careful of all the people that Hillary Clinton is hiring right now, because a lot of them are ties to the Muslim Brotherhood, like Anthony Weiner's ex-wife.
4: Right. One of our best friends.
5: Best carnal friends, right?
4: Yeah, well,
5: yes.
4: Who knows?
5: And I mean, if that's true, that's their business. But when it comes to politics and the Muslim Brotherhood, then it's our business. You know, if this was going on back then, how much more now? How much more with Mandani?
4: With Mandani in there. Yeah, exactly. And, you know, as far as Hillary goes, though, I think her motive is money more than anything. Money and power. But what do you think her angle is as far as aligning with the Muslim Brotherhood or Mamdani to get money in her big hipped pants pockets?
5: Well, I mean, she, you know, I guess when you're in that level of politics, you have to be able to like dance in a ballroom with different people and know what type of dance they're going to do. So this explains, you know, what type of, you know, who's running the show. She has to be able to dance with who's running the show. If it's Soros, fine. If it's
4: right.
5: Mamdani, it's a Muslim Brotherhood. She has to be able to dance with him.
4: Yeah,
5: so
4: she's not
5: if
4: loyal
5: this was happening
4: to anyone.
5: Back then,
4: yep, she's not loyal to
5: anyone. And, you know, it used to be where there was a guy by the name of Aaron Klein, and he used to pull up all this garbage. And I'm sure if he was still doing reporting now, he'd pull up tons of garbage on Mamdani and his associations. I'm sure he has associations with Plano, Texas. That place is what, 330 mosques in there already?
4: Yeah. All the mosques they built there. Jeez, what are we doing as a country? Why are we allowing this? It's disgusting. Max, I'm going to have to let you go. We're a little short on time here. I think I have enough time to, we'll leave with something a little fun. Seth Rogen, I've bashed him for being an old guy who's still so into weed. And I get it. I don't want to sound like somebody that's like, oh, you shouldn't smoke weed once you get older. No, have at it. Have a blast. But his whole life, his whole persona is pot. And it just seems like

0: Like, ugh, enough. You know, you don't want to. If someone decides to smoke, that's fine. But I don't think you want to push anyone into it. And his just obsession with weed seems to be unhealthy, especially to people that might like him as a person, young people that might go like, oh, I want to be like Seth Rogen. But here he is talking about weed. This is AC7.
1: I smoke weed all day, every single day, since I was 20 Obviously. Years old, maybe, something like that.
2: 20.
1: Yeah. I equate it to shoes or glasses. Like, are shoes like a crutch we use, or are they a thing that we have culturally decided make our lives easier and better? You know, that is exactly how weed is to me. Could I not wear shoes? Probably. Could I not smoke weed? Probably. Would I just much rather smoke weed all day? Yes.
0: Now, I don't know if he's trying to be funny there, but I think he's serious. I think he looks at smoking weed every day like wearing shoes, putting on your shirt. That seems like a problem. That seems like you're trying to rationalize something that isn't very good. And look, shoes, yeah, you put shoes on so you don't cut your feet up when you're going out. We live in a civil society. You're supposed to cover up your ugly, stupid feet. Trying to equate weed smoking to something everyone does every day, like putting on their shoes, is a terrible way to try to rationalize that you are smoking a mind-altering drug every single minute of every day. He claims to smoke all the time. The second he wakes up till the second he goes to sleep, he is affected by weed. And I know a lot of people that smoke and they say, well, after a while, you don't even notice that you're high. It's just a thing. Well, I think that's the point. You're not noticing you're high. I don't even know the physical implications to smoking weed all the time. But mentally, it cannot be good. Anything that takes you away from who you really are and how you really think without drugs or alcohol cannot be healthy physically or mentally. And as a kid, it was kind of fun that this guy is such a stoner and he made movies about being a stoner. But as you get older, it's just not cute anymore. Who do they tell? What was that? Mommy Dearest? When they said, it's just not cute anymore, Joan. Thanks for tuning in, everyone. We do adore your support, and we will be back next Sunday with more of the Anthony Cumia Show. So have yourselves a great week. Anthony Cumia on X.
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2: Battle rages on. I'm Ted Lindner, Fox News. Israel saying it launched several strikes against Iran this weekend after Tehran unleashed a barrage of missiles on Israel in a sudden escalation of the conflict and forcing civilians into shelters while threatening retaliation against U.S. and Israeli targets. Fox's Ashley Strohmeyer with the latest for us tonight.
3: This comes hours after Iran launched at least four waves of missiles at Israel. It's the first time since an early April ceasefire was implemented. Israel says all missiles were intercepted and is now vowing to deliver a powerful response. Tehran claims the attack was in retaliation for Israel's deadly strike on Beirut on Sunday. So President Trump says Iran strikes are certainly not going to help negotiations on the ending war front. And then he told Tehran to get back to the table and make a deal. The president also says he's not happy about Israel's attack on Beirut. And he was reportedly urging Israel's prime minister not to strike back against Iran.
2: President Trump warning Tehran to get back to the table and make a deal. Meantime, six people injured in a series of stabbings at New York City's Penn Station Sunday night. A suspect now in custody. The stabbing happening on the eve of President Trump's planned attendance at Game 3 of the NBA Finals at Madison Square Garden that is just directly above Penn Station. Fox's C.B. Cotton.
4: The president will become the first sitting U.S. commander-in-chief to attend an NBA Finals game, and fans have been told to expect airport-level security. The Knicks releasing a statement that reads in part, quote, a strict no-bag policy will be in effect and fans should make every effort to limit personal items to an absolute minimum. Fans should expect enhanced security measures when entering Madison Square Garden, including TSA-style screening procedures. Guests are strongly encouraged to arrive at least 2 hours before tip-off to allow additional time for screening and entry.
2: The NYPD says no watch parties will be permitted outside the Garden. 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
2: The 79th Annual Tony Awards held at Radio City Music Hall in New York City on Sunday night. Schmigadoon, an adaptation of the Apple TV series that gently mocks big, brassy Broadway shows, taking home the Tony Award for Best New Musical. The award also completes the studio EGOT achievement, which is when the producing studio wins an award in all four major award ceremonies. Liberation, a play about a consciousness-raising women's group in Ohio set in the 70s, won a Tony for Best New Play. Earlier this year, the play also won a Pulitzer Prize for Drama. Elon Musk's SpaceX had to go public this week in what's expected to be the biggest IPO in history. Fox's Madeline Rivera with more.
9: SpaceX set a flat price of $135 per share. They're going to offer 555.6 million shares as the company tries to raise $75 billion. At this price tag, SpaceX would be valued at $1.8 trillion, making it one of the most valuable firms in the United States. The question of whether investors will accept SpaceX as a value will largely hinge on whether they believe Elon Musk can deliver on his ambitious goals, including putting AI data centers into orbit and sending humans to Mars. SpaceX reported it lost nearly $5 billion last year, even though revenue increased by 33% from the year before.
2: SpaceX also reportedly making the unusual decision to keep about 30% of its shares for individual investors. Other major companies expected to announce their own IPOs, including Anthropic and OpenAI. Multiple people reportedly killed, more than 200 people have now been injured. This following a 7.8 magnitude earthquake that shook parts of the southern Philippines early.

0: on Monday. Tsunami warnings were also issued. Power outages reported. People were urged to get to higher ground. The epicenter of the tremor had a depth of about 6.2 miles, and the earthquake struck 8 miles southwest of the General Santos City. I'm Ted Lindner. This is Fox News.
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2: 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Tonight, expect a steady breeze with clear to partly cloudy skies. The temperature will drop to 62 degrees. Tomorrow will bring mostly sunny conditions with lower humidity and a high of 76 degrees. By tomorrow night, it'll be clear and cooler with a low of 50 degrees. Tuesday looks to be sunny with a high of 84 degrees. I'm AccuWeather meteorologist Jason Caterina on WPG Talk Radio 95.5.
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3: 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Sitting here, coffee in hand. Welcome, gang. Going with a creme brulee. Loving it. Getting a little hippy dippy here and adding my, this is now the norm, adding my coconut oil and some collagen powder, fighting those wrinkles, baby. Raising it all to you in my new dollar store mug, in my ever-growing dollar store mug collection. Salute! Okay, since last week's show, fabulous feedback on our, I think we spent $39 at Goodwill, including the gorgeous yet beat-up TV cabinet for the guest room that we now got to match the beautiful creamy yellow antique furniture, all of the designer home improvement fabric that we put onto the patio furniture. Looks good as new. Needed some serious freshening. Basically got a brand new patio set. Multiple chairs, sofa, love seat, you know, footrest for $18. When the fabric alone should have cost $500. Best responses, though, guys, were to my propane tank fix, where we are the proud owners of the world's ugliest propane tank right next to my lovely newly refurbished patio. A lot of people coming back at me saying, just get it buried, just get it taken care of, have it removed out of the way. Okay, now that would have cost easily, I'm finding out, that it costs thousands of dollars to move a propane tank, much less bury it, okay? So that's not going to happen. Instead, we are now camouflaging it perfectly behind several bamboo screens, about like chest-high bamboo screens. You can stretch them in and out like you would a little baby gate or a pet gate. Okay, so we have those all around the propane tank. It's beautiful. It now looks like a perfectly sculpted hedge, okay? People are freaking out. They're loving the Facebook pitch, the Facebook pics. And they are sending their own ugly propane tank picks in. Ugly propane tank owners unite. Bottom line, don't spend money that none of us have on expensive fixes like this. Think outside the box. I love it. My favorite note, who sent me this, sent in from Mike Peckman from Minneapolis, who painted his propane tank like a watermelon. It's beautiful. With the small round covers painted like ladybugs. His daughter Becca's favorite bug. It is adorable. It is awesome. I'm betting big money that it costs less than thousands of dollars to do that. He's keeping the paint job, I'm guessing, for numerous decades to come. Who wouldn't? It's Becca's favorite bug. And now you got thousands of bucks in Becca's college account, or her savings plan, rather than moving your propane tank. Nice. Okay, so on to this week's fabulous Goodwill find. And this is a judgment call, so I need your input on this, all right? I've been looking around for a good bike for me so that all four of us, Victor and Katie and Robbie and I, can take some rides this summer. The kids are all on their bikes. You know, Victor loves doing his racing bike. It's great exercise. We all love the fresh air, okay? I came across an adorable one at Goodwill yesterday. You know that show, you know, Call the Midwife? You got a picture of the lady on the old-fashioned bike. It's nothing crazy, fancy, sophisticated. It fits me perfectly. It's like, it's a girl's bike. It's a grown-up woman's bike, but it's kind of old-fashioned. Got it for $12 at my local Goodwill. Got this beautiful, in-shape, perfectly put-together bike, $12, and brought it home, only to have my beloved eBay expert hubby, Victor, tell me that it's some classic 1960s vintage J.C. Higgins thingy worth about $350 online, okay?

$350. I bought this thing for $12. So takeaway number one, Goodwill rocks. Takeaway number two, do I sell it and keep scouting Goodwill and maybe Craigslist for more bikes, or do I keep this one? It is so dang cute. So most important question I asked on Facebook, does all this obsessing about my bike count as actually exercising on my bike? I'm hoping. So the feedback I'm getting from people, Sherry Savage is saying she'd sell it, get a more modern one. She cracked me up. She's saying biking on this old bike without all the new improvements might kill you. Yeah, okay. It's true enough. I need all the help I can get. But I love this bike. Christy Dunlap is saying sell it. There's a collector out there dying for it. Use the money to find another frugal bike. And then there'll be leftover money to have a fun bonus family day. I'm digging it. That does sound like it makes a lot of sense. I'm very torn here. Christine Reske, who I love, I've known her for years. Sell, you'll make a collector's day, buy a more today bike. Or something, you know, treat the family to a movie and popcorn with the rest. Well, you know, I'd probably put the money in the bank. That's just the way I roll. Cass Hamby saying, number one, I need to shop at my local Goodwill store more. Amen. You will love it. And it brings up an interesting question. Here's the next thing Cass says. Does it bring you joy? And you know what? It does. I think I'm going to keep this thing. Number three, Cass says, you can sell it, buy another newer bike, and still have cash to shop for ice cream with the family. It's so true. So bottom line here, and I'm loving the feedback, no matter what I pick, if I pick to sell it or keep it, there's going to be joy involved, okay? Holly is telling me to sell it. Bellanne Whites is saying, of all the thinking and discussion and pondering is an enormous amount of mental gymnastics. This is clearly a workout. I love you, man. Thank you, Bellanne. Hugh McMillan is saying, sell it, buy another $12 Goodwill bike, but then give them $300 for it. No, I don't do that. I don't overpay for my items, especially at Goodwill. Love my Goodwill. Susan Palmer saying, I agree with the first comment about selling, maybe getting a more modern one. Depending on how long you want to keep the bike and ride it, the seat might be really hard on the butt. True enough, it's old-fashioned, you know, nice little cushiony, but not crazy cushiony. The modern ones are more butt-friendly, she says. All right, I'm going to take your word for it. Also, if it's hilly where you are, I definitely want one with gears. That's what Victor's saying as well. We're kind of hilly around here, not crazy. He's saying I should go with the gears. We've got other people as well. Amy Mason saying you're the Goodwill rock star. Thank you, Amy. She agrees with selling it, getting a more modern, comfortable bike. Diller Purcell says that's cool and keep it. Kay Strand says that she seriously thinks her sister had the same bike. She said she would decorate it real cute and then put it in our yard and get a different one. All right, that I like that. I kind of like that idea too. You have to be comfortable out there biking with the fam. Another bit of feedback saying that maybe I should buy one that's more sophisticated with a comfier butt seat. All right, I understand. Ellen Doyle says to sell it. Tish Cordelis says keep it and show it off. Rick Bunker, known him for ages, if you like it, keep it. And he agrees that yes, obsessing over whether to keep it or whether to sell it counts as a full cardio workout. I love you, man. Linda Silberlight saying sell it, then you can frugal on some more. All very true. Leslie Elcock, keep it. Jenny Richardson, decision. She leans towards keeping it. Wendy Hastings, put a bell on it and a basket on it and enjoy the hell out of it. Leaning towards that way, Wendy. Thank you for the great input. Janet Roge saying, looking forward to hearing what you decide. Leaning towards keeping it, guys. Two more. Erin Teresa, I would keep it for the season and then sell it. Unless you happen to become particularly attached. Again, she knows me too well. And Carol Deering says, whatever you pick, it's going to be great and you've already saved money. Very, very true. Here's what I'm doing. Leaning towards keeping it. Might sell it after the season. I don't care if it's got a hard seat and not really a keister-friendly seat. Couldn't care less. It's cute, and I love it. That's what I want to hear from you guys as well. So there's our Goodwill, fabulously frugal-friendly find for this week. Send me yours as well. Find me at brilliantfrugalliving.com. I want to hear from you. The befores, the afters, any projects, any great finds, find me. Okay, on to our continuing series, self-made success stories. Our listeners out there who have, by their own account, very modestly, I had to drag this information out of them after personal conversations. They are set for retirement. They have no debt. They're anywhere between their 40s to their 80s. And they have zero debt and anywhere between $500,000 in investments for retirement or more, topping out at $1.2 million for retirement. This is our ongoing series where our listeners are chiming in with, again, they're so modest about this. I would have this tattooed on my forehead if I had these kind of numbers going on. I'd have it blaring out of like a special software, blaring out of my car horn while I was driving if I had these kind of numbers. It's beautiful. And they want you to enjoy the same kind of economic success that they have built for themselves. Blue collar workers, hard workers that just made all of the right decisions and a couple of wrong decisions. And now they are in the catbird seat where so few Americans are. Here's the numbers. I want you guys to

0: Remember this, 80% of hardworking American workers are living paycheck to paycheck. 55 million Americans, one in six, have zero emergency savings, okay? 60% have less than $1,000 in savings, okay? 27% of Americans have no savings at all. So when you're looking around at your neighbors, oh my gosh, they seem to have it so put together. You're looking at a coworker, great person. Oh, you know, the clothes are always new and they're always going out to eat. They must have it better than I do. Guys, look around you. Take a look at your own situation. I can guarantee you whatever you're going through right now, I have heard it before and you can pull out of it. And here's where we get it going. All right. In no particular order, Mickey G, these are all self-made success stories with a half million or more in retirement accounts and in investments. Mickey G, listening in from Dallas, Texas, your A number one move, build an emergency fund. You will sleep better. You will live happier. The peace of mind alone is going to have a ripple effect in your life that is second to none. Guys, after the break, dozens more moves from listeners who have no debt, their homes paid off in several accounts, at least a half million dollars in retirement accounts. They are ready to go with your top strategies, your top tips to make it happen for you too, right after this.
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0: But not just those in government or military work, but all sorts of professional employment. The report from the International Intel Consortium called Five Eyes, made up of the U.S., Canada, the U.K., Australia, and New Zealand, accuses China's agents of using professional networking platform LinkedIn to make contacts in hopes of finding and exploiting people who may have security clearances or other sensitive info. China denies the report's claims. The report is scary, but it is also a reminder that the virtual space afforded to us by the tech we carry isn't always safe. And while we caution kids about with who they interact online, adults are also targeted by bad actors, and what is posted or shared in online settings may never again be confidential. With Fox on Tech, I'm Evan Brown, Fox News.
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14: And we are back with the Kristen Agopian Show. And America is truly
5: in the middle of a workplace revolution. There's really no other word for it. You know, we've got

0: more people working remotely than ever before. Lots of hybrid environments. Some people are going with longer days for a shorter work week. You know, everybody knows somebody doing it. Maybe it's you. In just the last 3 years, how we live and work has really been just turned on its head. And honestly, it doesn't look like it's going back to anything resembling normal anytime soon. There's always pros and cons with this kind of a shakeup. And while it's fantastic in some aspects, Gallup experts are saying the changes to the traditional workplace are causing a corporate culture crisis, which is honestly leading to employee retention problems and, last but not least, lost customers, which no one wants. Here to do a deeper dive into the numbers is Jim Carter, PhD, Gallup's chief workplace scientist, who recently tapped into this new phenomenon in his newest book, Culture Shock. And he's here joining us via our newsmaker line to tell us more. Dr. Harder, welcome.
1: Thanks, Kristen. Great to be with you today.
0: Well, we've been really looking forward to this. Talk to me a bit about why your company felt the need to write this book. What are you seeing out there in the street?
1: Well, for all the reasons you noted, Kristen, the managing right now is more difficult than it's ever been. It's also more important than it's ever been to get right. The changes that we've seen happen to workplaces, we see more as permanent changes now that we're not going back. And so we've got to figure out how to do it right. Leaders are concerned about customer retention. You mentioned employee retention. Those two things, we can't really disentangle them because they're highly related to one another. But leaders want to know how to retain customers. And we really wanted to leverage all of our research globally on how employees are experiencing work right now to help leaders navigate to the highest performance possible going forward.
0: Oh my gosh, yeah. And you touch on so many important points there, but one of the biggest reasons I was looking so forward to speaking with you is that I feel like you've got kind of a look into the future on this. When you're looking around and you're doing your research and you're digging a bit deeper on this, what would you say is perhaps the biggest issue facing managers today? What do you see as the biggest challenge?
1: I think it is customer retention, ultimately. But you have to kind of peel it back a bit to understand how that works. So customer retention is an issue because we have different relationships with our jobs right now. And we see in the data now that employees have more of a psychological separation from their employer than ever before. Think about employees more like gig workers now in aggregate. If you take that big 360 or big high level 10,000 foot view of workplaces right now, people don't feel as connected to their organization. They don't even say they feel as responsible for the quality of service customers receive as they did in the past. Particularly among young people and older people, my cutoff is about 35, older people in exclusively remote jobs, we're seeing some deterioration in that. We can't really separate out that problem from where people are working. It doesn't mean that where we're working has to be a problem, though. But when people feel more separated from their employer, feel less responsible, they don't put in that discretionary effort. It really affects customer needs. Think about how, you know, on almost any job out there, we've got colleagues that need something that we didn't plan on. We've got a customer who asked for something we didn't plan on. We can't just do the minimum required and make it work. And so that leads to customer retention problems. And Kristen, about 90% of people right now, this isn't a problem, but it's something we got to consider. 90% of people in remote ready jobs want at least some form of hybrid or remote work. That's almost everybody. And the reasons they give are the dreaded commute. It's number one, their own well-being and whether it's better for their family or not. And we have to consider those things as employers if we're thinking about how we get this formula to work right, because people have learned some new things and we've got to honor that, respect it, and but also build in some structure so that we get it right.
0: Oh, you're so right. And I'm taking notes frantically as you're talking because you're bringing up so many good points, but it really feels like it's come full circle. You know, I'm right here, you know, we do the radio show, we have a great time with that. I do a lot of gig work with voiceover work as well, with fab, you know, wonderful clients all over the world. And it is exactly as you say. It's kind of, we seem to be at this point where, you know, we're coming back from COVID. Thank God people are able to go back into the workplace. In the meantime, they have found this productivity level working at home that maybe in some ways surpassed what they had in the office. You got the price of gas. You've got the price of, you know, you name it. Maybe people like working in their underwear from like, you know, the belly button down and maybe a nice, you know, suit from the top of, who knows what's going on. You know, people's private lives are their own. But when you say managers can't think,

0: But I am well aware and well acquainted with the 9 to 5, or when I was working in corporate, it was more 7 to 6, but still it was there. And at 6:01, you were gone. And at 7:01, you were back in the chair, you know, that kind of thing. How do we merge the two? How do we put this hybrid together where employers, you know, employers have needs too. And they got to get the pizza delivered. They got to get the furniture made. They got to get, you know, the cabs driven. How do we marry these two without losing our minds?
1: Yeah, managers, if we think about the situation overall, again, from a high level, we've got, as I mentioned earlier, you know, people who feel more separated from their employer than in the past. We've got to shorten the distance between the manager and the employee, and shorten the distance between employees when they're in these hybrid type environments. And the only way we know how to do that effectively is by building a strengths-based culture where managers are continuously reskilled in terms of coaching people, staying in touch with them on a regular basis, resetting goals on a continuous basis because the needs of organizations change quickly, connecting each person's strengths to the purpose of the organization. We're seeing that deteriorate also. People aren't seeing the value they're bringing to the organization, and the expectations, the clarity of expectations has dropped significantly as well. And importantly for the employer, we've got to have a culture where there's high accountability, where people know how well they're doing, where people know how, you know, the work they're doing contributes to the organization. And if people aren't doing their jobs effectively, they know about that too. So there's got to be a coaching kind of mentality that managers relearn or reskill themselves on. Actually, young people have been asking for this even before the pandemic hit. Managers, Kristen, are in the only situation inside organizations, or the only role inside of organizations, where they can get to know the individual situation of each employee that they manage and accommodate for that work life and shorten that distance between them and their employees and the rest of the organization. And they can do that more effectively with a strengths-based culture where they know and have some language around the strengths of each person and can leverage those strengths and connected to the purpose of the organization and how each person does it effectively in their own unique way.
0: Spot on. And I knew the time would fly. Talk to me. We got about 60 seconds here. Give me your biggest takeaways, your biggest eye-opening takeaways that you're finding that we're going to find in this book.
1: Well, we've got a plan for the in-person time. We know in-person time matters. And when you can't have in-person time, you should. You got to plan for it. It can't be random. A hybrid work cannot be random if it's going to be effective going forward. And it's a commitment to your team, not a commitment necessarily to leadership as much as the team, but leadership needs to set some parameters around that. And managers need to have one meaningful conversation with each employee each week. That's that coaching part I was talking about earlier, but managers need to get better and better at having one meaningful conversation. It can be 15 to 30 minutes if it's every week, but they've got to do it every week with every employee that they manage so that they don't lose touch with the organization. We could have the best workplaces ever if we get this right.
0: Spot on. Absolutely correct. Guys, the book is called Culture Shock by Dr. Jim Harder. Download it, find it, get it delivered. You'll be one step ahead of the competition, and who doesn't want to be there? Dr. Jim Harder, I knew the time would fly. Thank you so much for your insights, for your recommendations, for this new corporate, air quotes, normal. We really appreciate it. This is powerful stuff. You got an open mic anytime. Please join us again when you can.
1: Appreciate it, Kristen. Have a great day.
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5: News. I'm Sue Guzman. Fighting escalating between Israel and Iran. Israel's military warning the public a second wave of Iranian missiles was targeting the country and urged them to seek shelter. Fox's Trey Yinks tells us that after the first attacks by Iran, President Trump had urged Israel to hold its fire.
6: The president told me it's certainly not going to help negotiations. He went on to say, what I would suggest to Iran, you shot your missiles, that's enough. Get back to the table and make a deal.
5: Six people stabbed at New York's Penn Station. One seriously hurt. This a day before President Trump attends the basketball playoffs at Madison Square Garden.
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0: 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Tonight, expect a steady breeze with clear to partly cloudy skies. The temperature will drop to 62 degrees. Tomorrow will bring mostly sunny conditions with lower humidity and a high of 76 degrees. By tomorrow night, it'll be clear and cooler with a low of 50 degrees. Tuesday looks to be sunny with a high of 84 degrees. I'm AccuWeather meteorologist Jason Caterina on WPG Talk Radio 95.5.
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2: And we are back with the Kristen Agopian Show. And we're not only coming up on school letting out. I mean, my kids are counting the days. We're also coming up on another very important day. Father's Day is heading at us full steam ahead. And so many of us, myself included, are so grateful for the amazing dads in our lives. My dad is amazing. My husband is an incredible dad. So many wonderful guys out there that ask for so little and do so much for so many. So who better to join us via our newsmaker line than lifestyle expert Kia Malone, backed by popular demand, courtesy of Dick's Sporting Goods, with some gift ideas for every type of dad that's out there, yours included. Kia, welcome back to the show.
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2: Good stuff. Okay, now you know that our show is all about living a luxurious life without breaking the bank. And this is why we especially love our segments with you, because your gift ideas not only score huge points with the favorite dads in our lives, you know, the impossible to shop for dads in our lives. So you're checking all kinds of boxes here, but you're so useful and they don't break the budget. Talk to us about what you're seeing as this year's top scoring sports gifts for the men's in our lives. What's the latest must-have gift items that you're seeing on the radar this year?
3: Oh my gosh, there's so many things. I mean, so many things. And so many things at great price points. And that's the thing. You have just a plethora of items as I'm, you know, looking around the store this morning. There's so many things to choose from. But first of all, before we get into that key gift, you have to think about, what does dad like to do? Because they are so hard to shop for. What does my husband enjoy doing? How does he like spending his free time? You know, it drives me insane trying to think of, okay, what do I get Rick for, you know, Christmas? What do I get him for Father's Day? What do I get? And then I just need to come back to the basics. And we all need to do that. Come back to the basics. Think about, okay, on a Sunday, what would dad like to do to relax? How would he like to spend his free time on a Saturday? What is he wanting to do when he gets off work on Friday and he just wants to chill out? That's how you find the best Father's Day gift ever. When you think about what type of person he is he an outdoorsy person? Is he an athlete, a tailgater, casual, a hiker, a biker, golfer? That's when you really get into the good gift-giving items and options. And that he'll be bragging to all of his friends about, and you're going to be the best person ever in his life. Okay. So think about, how does he like to spend time, his free time, and find something that fits his lifestyle. And then you can come here and find it. I promise you. Now you ask me for the number one gift. Let me give you the answer. Oh, I can't give you the answer because there's just not one. There's so many. Starting with the Yeti backpack cooler. Have you seen this thing?
2: Ooh.
3: 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It is the most comfortable backpack. 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
2: Nice.
3: I mean, I'm telling you, it's perfect. Pair it with the Yeti drinkware. He's going to be like, oh my gosh, look at all this Yeti gear they gave me. I'm the best dad ever. Yay. If you have a runner in your life, the Brooks sneakers are amazing. They're super comfy. They look great. I have a pair of neon, like bright orange and trimmed in blue Adrenaline GTS. I mean, these are really nice. They're stylish. Then after the workout, if you've got a guy who's got like tension in his neck, you know, lower back pain, all of those things, the Theragun mini percussion massagers are dynamite. I got one for my husband for Christmas. It's

0: really for me. It is really for me, because then that way I say, honey, let me try the Theragun on your neck. I know your neck was bothering you today. And then I use it on his neck and I say, okay, now can you get my shoulder right here? See, it's really a twofer. It's a gift for him and a gift for you. I'm trying to help you out today. All right.
1: It's so true. You're always a huge help. But you know what I love in what? You know, on top of all, I'm writing notes as we're talking here. And what I love most is that all the stuff you're talking about, because I tend to overthink my gift giving sometimes. And it's to the detriment of everyone when I'm thinking it has to be something huge and splashy because we love these guys so much. And who the heck has stressed more during and everything else? And, you know, every headline out there, the dads do it quietly, but they're stressing big time. And we know it. So we want to kind of help them out. We want to show them how much we care. But the stuff that I would normally pick, I overthink it. I overspend it. And then it's something that I don't even know if he's going to use. And you just nailed it with things that he's going to not only use, but he's going to like it. He's going to enjoy it. And it doesn't break the bank. This is why we love having you on here. And as we're coming out of, you know what I'm talking about. You know, we still have those loved ones in our lives that aren't crazy about going out and shopping yet. You know, we can understand that. It's going to take some time to get back to the full straight up 12 o'clock normal. What would your shopping, like maybe your top two or three shopping tips be for those who want to get their favorite guys something special for Father's Day? Maybe they're just not in the face-to-face shopping mode yet. What's the guidelines for getting stuff to their door without them having to go out?
0: Okay, so that's why I love this one-stop shopping for all your Father's Day needs. Because you can sit from the safety and comfort of your home, behind your laptop, at your desk, and you can buy online. And then you can just pull up to the store. Pull up to the store. And they will bring everything to the car. You don't even have to get out. You don't have to worry about a mask. You don't have to worry about any of that. You can just pull up to the store and say, hey, I'm here. And then they bring everything out to the car for you. That and that's one of the things, you know, because you do have people who still aren't really comfortable in being in a lot of environments. That's fine. You can still find the best price guarantee right here and feel confident that you're paying the lowest price out there. Now, you can also get them a gift card because there are, those super uber picky people and you just don't know and you just don't want to buy the wrong thing. Get them a gift card. And then that way they can pick what they want. And then you can say, hey, I was thinking about you. This is a token of my appreciation, however you want to word it. And then that way they have something fabulous for them and you know they will use it over and over and over again.
1: I love that. And, you know, I've always been a huge fan of the gift cards, especially, you know, the holidays, Father's Day, Mother's Day, you know, even Christmas, Hanukkah, that kind of stuff, because it's something you can use all year long. You don't know what your sporting needs are going to be maybe until August or later on in the year. I love a gift card. It is so easy and it checks every box and everyone's a winner with that. I love that. And as I knew the time was going to fly, as we ramp up for another busy summer, one that, please God, is hoping, I hope to God, it's a lot more normal this upcoming summer. Here at Casa Hagopian, we're getting ready to head out to as many local baseball games as we can manage. What's the top sport that the Malone household is going to be heading to for the summer? Anything on your radar?
0: Let me tell you, we're big football fans. I mean, it's always nice. Football. It's always OU football, OU Sooners. You know, University of Oklahoma is our school. we're big college fans. But I'm going to tell you, you know, a lot of people are really going for it, like big outdoor fun stuff this summer. They're going for it. There's a ton of Pelican kayaks here that are very popular this year. Yeah. Could you imagine Father's Day?
1: Dang.
0: Yeah. You show up with a Pelican kayak. I mean, think about it. That's a gift. That's a big gift. And that's an awesome gift. And no one else is going to have that gift. And the dad in your life is going to go, see, look how awesome I am. I got this big kayak just for me. Or maybe a bike.
1: Exactly.
0: Uh-huh. Yeah. I mean, these are all the cool things. You don't have to stick with the shirt, socks. You don't have to stick with the basic stuff. Get something grand this year. You know what I mean? Have something fun.
1: I do.
0: Yeah.
1: Yep. And that's why we love you, because you have all these great ideas. None of them break the bank. And there's stuff that the guys are actually going to appreciate. That's all we want to do with this Father's Day. Show them, you know, another year's gone by. We've watched everything you've been doing, dads. You rock the house. We so appreciate you. And every gift you just talked about is a fabulous example of that. And I knew the time would fly. Where do our listeners go for more information and more of your awesome, great gift-giving hints?
0: 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I mean, I'm telling you, you're going to walk in the store and go, ah, it's heaven. You have so

0: many things to choose
1: from. I know.
0: You can't go wrong. You can't go wrong.
1: We've got one like 15 minutes from us, and it is always, I mean, literally, I'm not exaggerating, literally since like March, the month of March, it has been really hopping in a way that I've never seen, you know, pre-COVID, post-COVID, anything like that. So clearly they're on to something. And if you've got a wonderful dad in your life, a granddad, a stepdad, a goddad, whatever it is out there, you got a dad in your life, that's the place to go to make them feel really, really special this Father's Day. Good stuff. Kia Malone, you and Dick's Sporting Goods, making it super easy to spoil the great men in our lives for Father's Day. You're the best. Have a wonderful summer. Join us again when you can. Be safe.
0: Thank you so much, and I thank you for having me.
1: You bet. We'll be right back, gang, right after this.
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2: And we are back with the Kristen Agopian Show with tried and true strategies sent in from listeners who have managed to make their retirement goals a reality, whether they wanted to be debt-free, mortgage-free, and maybe a half million in the bank. And we're talking about people who are solid by their own admission, blue-collar workers, some white-collar workers, people across the whole spectrum. They took their goals and they made them a reality. No ifs, no ands, no buts, no excuses. And they're working with the same parameters we are. They're trying to raise families, maybe start businesses. Maybe they lost a job, had to find another one. This is the world as we know it. And in a world where you're hearing all of these various headlines, nobody has anything in savings, everybody's this much in debt, you think to yourself, this is the new reality. This is going to be life as I know it. Well, that's crap. Here's where we turn that around and you start making every one of your financial goals. I'm talking about lofty ones that you don't even want to say out loud. Here's where we make them a reality. Okay, here's the bread and butter ones that people seem to know, but it never hurts to hear them again. Aim for short-term savings goals. You know what this is reminding me of? This is like weight loss goals. Don't go for a crazy, I'm going to lose 50 pounds in a week, because you know you're going to make yourself miserable, it's unattainable, and when it doesn't happen, you feel like a flop. I'm not speaking from personal experience or anything, but when it comes to short-term savings goals, all right, make it a goal like saving 20 bucks a week, or maybe 100 bucks a month. That turns into over $1,000 a year effortlessly. Okay, maybe you can double that. Maybe you can triple that. Whatever it is, find your number, stick to it. It's all good. Here's another tried and true one. This was across the board with every self-made success story I connected with. Start saving for your retirement as early as possible. Very few people get rich through their wages alone, and it is the miracle of compound interest, or earning interest on your interest. That's what that's known as. Over many years, that's what builds wealth, and it is delicious. You guys know how when you buy something on a credit card and you're paying interest, and then the next month when you haven't paid that off, you're now paying interest on that interest payment as well, and on you go until it's this hellacious credit card bill? That's what we're talking about in reverse for your savings accounts. You're not in a situation anymore where you're owing more and more each month. You're paying off those credit card bills. This is where compound interest works in your favor with these kind of fantastic, again, extremely easy to put together retirement accounts, because time is on your side. I don't care if you're thinking you've got one decade before retirement. Maybe if you're really smart out there, you got five decades before retirement. All right, Victor and I are planning on retiring sometime in our mid-70s, okay? We started saving right before we got married. I was always in a 401k thanks to my parents' influence. They were very big on those. You want to know how well that's worked out? A couple of bucks each month put into an account from 20 years ago into a 401k today, and delish. And I want you guys all to know that as well. All right, so start saving. Start researching. See what works best for you. Make your savings plan. Stick to it. That's another big tip from all these various people. And I want to get into some lifestyle stuff too, because these self-made success stories had some great, you know, just entertainment tips and lifestyle tips. And since they matched a lot of what I'm doing right now, it's kind of patting myself on the back as too. It's some shameless self-promotion here. But here's some good stuff. Treat yourself. This is something I don't do myself, this strategy, but I liked this. This caught my eye. Treat yourself, say these self-made success stories, but use it as an opportunity to save. Match the cost of your non-essential indulgences in savings. So if you take the whole family out to a movie, all right, you're paying top dollar, you're buying the popcorn, or maybe you're buying like a meal and drinks and cocktails, the stuff you can buy in movie theaters these days. I'm freaking out. Who wants to do that? I don't want to indulge in, like, you know, a steak dinner in the dead dark while I'm trying to do a movie. I don't quite get that, but it's a business model that's picking up, because you got these steakhouse dinner places. You can get, you know, all of these sophisticated meals and desserts and alcoholic beverages delivered to you. You want to know a good way to lose a lot of money? Have it put in front of you in the form of food during a movie that you're trying to pay attention to. You're not going to pay attention to the food, and now you're paying huge amounts for the food that you don't even remember. All right? Can you just picture the look on my face right now? Say you go out and do that anyway, and your family of four is easily, effortlessly spending about 150 bucks. That's the number I'm hearing. Okay, so you've done that, as I fight down the gag reflex going on right now. You then, without hesitation, you can do this online as well. You now put 150 bucks into savings too. So now that little, before you go out for your next one, you'll think to yourself, do I really want to have $300 less in my current account? You know, if you do go out and spend that money, you're going to spend that same amount and put it into a savings account. It seems to be rather helpful in getting you to focus. You're already putting money into savings accounts anyway. It's meant to be something to kind of give you a little, you know, nudge between the shoulder blades. Do I really want to go out and spend that? So, for example, you know, you go out, you put the same amount into your savings account. And if you can't afford to save the matching amount, you probably can't afford the treat either. Here's another heads up. Coming home and spending some time in front of your own probably big screen TV that hopefully you got for a good, you know, good price. Maybe you got it for a gift or you pooled your money, whatever it is. Have a seat in your family room in front of the 2 zillion channels, a half zillion of those channels being movie channels. Pop up some popcorn and enjoy just hanging out. All right. And you'll do it for about, oh, $150 less than if you'd gotten in your car and driven to an overpriced theater. Now, here's the thing. I love going to the movies. I love it. I love going to the movies. I will always love movies, but I don't love it enough to spend $150 that I don't have or that I'd rather put towards something else. And you're probably feeling the same way. Feel no compunction whatsoever when you hear from buddies on Facebook, hey, I'm going to the premiere screening of blah-de-blah. Blah. Well, good for you. I'm keeping my money in the bank, blah-de-blah, blah, and I'll watch this on DVD or when it shows up on cable and whatever else. You'll live, and guess what? You're going to live a lot richer for it. Again, have fun, but do it in a way that's not going to break you, that's not going to keep you up at night. Boomalicious. All right, next up. Now, and again, there's so many good things here. We got to do this again next week. Oh, I love this. More entertainment savings tips. Do you want to know where you can find that pricey DVD with the brand new movie that you've been dying to see, but you disciplined yourself and you didn't go to see it in the movie theater? You want to see it on DVD instead? And we all know that when we watch that DVD once, we're never watching it again. Get to your local library. Guys, in the time since I have started touting the many, many benefits of loving your local library, they have stepped up their game even more. And if you're looking for movies, you're looking for books, you're looking for magazines, all the things that we maybe overspend on just a bit, but we still love it. Hey guys, we don't smoke, we don't drink, we try not to overindulge in food, so we love our magazines and our books and our movies. I get it, but we don't want to overspend on them. How delicious would it be to get all those same movies, bring it home? Maybe if you want to find those movies and take it up a notch, you throttle back on that expensive movie package that none of us have the time to engage in these days with our 10,000 different channels out there. Throttle back on the channels you've got. Love your local library. 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Love that compound interest. And say a year from now, do that a couple of times a month. And a year from now, think about how much more in the capper seat you're going to be. More strategies straight from the self-made success stories that love this show. We love you back. 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

0: of missiles were fired by Iran. This after the IDF announced it had struck Iranian military targets in western and central Iran after Israel was struck earlier. It comes after President Trump Sunday expressed concerns that the latest strikes could jeopardize peace talks.
1: Even though we heard the president tell Fox that we were potentially just days away from securing a deal, that now all of that might be in jeopardy. We've heard the president say that negotiators are getting closer, and he's underscored some of his hard lines that Iran cannot have a nuclear weapon and that Iran cannot be able to have language in that deal that would allow them to, in the future, potentially buy a weapon. We've also heard the president push back, saying this is not an endless war. It comes as the war has now stretched into the 100-day mark. So there is a lot of pressure from Democrats saying this needs to come to an end. There's simply too much strain on the American public when it comes to gas prices and the overall impact on the economy.
0: Fox's Alex Hogan reporting. In a mass stabbing at New York's Penn Station, leaving six people injured and others scrambling for their lives.
2: It's coming less than a day before President Trump is set to attend Game 3 of the NBA Finals at Madison Square Garden, directly above Penn Station. Now, FDNY says a suspect was taken into custody at the scene, but have not yet released details about what led up to the stabbings. The scene of people being removed on stretchers, weighing heavily on those who saw it tonight.
0: And that's Fox's Meredith Gorman reporting the stabbings near the Amtrak terminals at the busy transit hub. Five people dead, 14 injured in Ukraine's southeastern Zaporizhia region following a Russian attack comes after Vladimir Zelensky, Ukraine's leader, met with the leaders of the UK, France, and Germany in London Sunday. 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
0: Police are still searching for suspects behind a mass shooting at an Ohio festival Saturday night.
7: The fun suddenly turning to people of all ages running and scrambling for cover at the iconic Old West End Festival. And many were helping any of the 12 victims that they could. We know two of those shooting victims are fighting for their life in critical condition. And people who were there are shocked. Police are still searching for at least two suspects who they say were probably shooting at each other. Investigators are currently combing through all the evidence, and one seasoned lieutenant says this is some of the worst violence he's seen.
0: And four people are dead, more than 200 injured from a magnitude earthquake of 7.8 that struck early Monday. It also sparked a tsunami for a time with 3-foot waves that washed ashore on nearby coasts. This was the strongest quake to strike the Philippines this year and was centered about 8 miles at sea southwest of the city of General Santos. We are told multiple buildings have collapsed and that search and rescue operations are underway for people who may have been taken underneath there. Still no suspects in custody following a shooting in Missouri that left 9 people injured over the weekend. Shots were fired about 4 miles away from England's World Cup base in Kansas City Saturday. This was just days before the World Cup tournament is set to kick off in New Jersey on Thursday. The soccer players from England had not yet arrived in Kansas City. They were due to play a friendly game against Costa Rica in Orlando, Florida, this Wednesday. And the Tony Awards held in New York City at Radio City Music Hall, the 79th annual Tony Awards, where Schmigadoon took home the Tony for Best Musical. John Lithgow winning the Tony Award for Best Lead Actor for a Play for his work in Giant, and Laurie Metcalf win her for Arthur Miller's Death of a Salesman. I'm Sue Guzman. This is Fox News.
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1: This is House Call for Health. Volunteers are at the ready as Pope Leo arrives in Spain this weekend for a nearly week-long visit. And some have been training to help with any medical issues in the large crowds at papal events. Hundreds of volunteers have been getting basic first aid training from medical professionals outside the Almudena Cathedral in Madrid this week. Volunteers being taught how to react in a medical emergency, perform CPR with a defibrillator, and how to respond to choking events, among other skills. One volunteer, Christina Ortiz, will be helping to cover the Pope's vigil for young people Saturday and the main mass on Sunday. She's already done a course online, but says she was very interested in coming to do the course in person to practice a bit and thinks it will be useful for everyday life as well. Pope Leo's first stop is Madrid to meet with government officials, parliament, and Spain's king and queen. For more health news, go to foxnewshealth.com. House Call for Health, I'm Lisa Brady, Fox News.
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0: 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He's Eric Carly and I'm Gary McNamara.
1: All right. Media stuff.
2: All right, let's get into it.
1: Scott Pelley over the weekend.
2: Oh, my gosh.
1: I'm never a soldier, but I fought for this country.
2: You know what? People probably didn't know I did a dead-on Scott Pelley impression.
1: Here we go.
2: All right, here we go.
3: What was the feeling about that particular opening salvo to the team?
4: Uh-oh. She, I am told, said something to the effect of, why do you think the country thinks you're biased? But she didn't offer any kind of a metric. You know, what's your metric? Why do you think so? Do you have a poll? Is there market research? What are you talking about? Because we certainly didn't believe that.
2: We don't believe we're biased. We just,
1: by the way,
2: believe we're correct.
1: I wish he had the same curiosity on other topics.
2: Yeah.
1: Like Russia collusion.
2: Right.
1: Where we all know. For him to say, do you have a poll?
2: Yeah.
1: He's making it sound like, in my opinion, he's gaslighting. Because we know the polls are out there.
2: Yes.
1: The polls are all over the place about the media.
2: Yes.
1: And the bias of the media.
2: Right.
1: He's making it sound like there's never been a poll on the media.
2: Right.
1: As to why they're biased or not. Or CBS.
2: We're just hearing this for the first time. and we're not biased. We just hate Trump and Republicans. That's all.
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1: News. I'm Ted Lindner. Six people stabbed in New York City at Penn Station Sunday night. One seriously hurt. This a day before President Trump attends the basketball playoffs upstairs at Madison Square Garden.
2: Fans should expect enhanced security measures when entering Madison Square Garden, including TSA-style screening procedures. Guests are strongly encouraged to arrive at least 2 hours before tip-off.
1: Fox's CB Cotton. Iran firing missiles at Israel Sunday in retaliation for an Israeli attack on Beirut. Fox's Trey Yingst with more on President Trump's reaction.
3: The president told me it's certainly not going to help negotiations. He went on to say, what I would suggest to Iran, you shot your missiles, that's enough. Get back to the table and make a deal.
1: The Israeli Air Force responding by striking military targets belonging to the Iranian regime. And the 79th Annual Tony Awards held at Radio City, New York City, Schmigadoon wins for Best Musical. 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
7: 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Tonight, expect a steady breeze with clear to partly cloudy skies. The temperature will drop to 62 degrees. Tomorrow will bring mostly sunny conditions with lower humidity and a high of 76 degrees. By tomorrow night, it'll be clear and cooler with a low of 50 degrees. Tuesday looks to be sunny with a high of 84 degrees. I'm AccuWeather meteorologist Jason Caterina on WPG Talk Radio 95.5. 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

0: cities. Fox's Ashley Strohmeyer has the details.
1: Iran launching a new wave of missiles at southern Israel. This comes after Israel's military struck military targets in western and central Iran early Monday morning. Iranian state media confirms explosions in at least three cities, including Isfahan and Tehran. This comes hours after Iran launched at least four waves of missiles at Israel. Israel says they were all intercepted and vowed a powerful response. Tehran claims the attack was retaliation for Israel's deadly strike in Beirut on Sunday. Israel insists it's going after Hezbollah in Lebanon because the Iran-backed group keeps firing missiles into northern Israel.
0: President Trump has shared that Iran's strikes are certainly not going to help negotiations. Six people injured in a series of stabbings in New York City at Penn Station Sunday night. A suspect's in custody. The stabbing happening on the eve of President Trump's planned attendance at Game 3 of the NBA Finals at Madison Square Garden, directly above Penn Station. Fox's CB Cotton with more on security.
2: The president will become the first sitting U.S. commander-in-chief to attend an NBA Finals game, and fans have been told to expect airport-level security. The Knicks releasing a statement that reads in part, quote, a strict no-bag policy will be in effect, and fans should make every effort to limit personal items to an absolute minimum. Fans should expect enhanced security measures when entering Madison Square Garden, including TSA-style screening procedures. Guests are strongly encouraged to arrive at least 2 hours before tip-off to allow additional time for screening and entry.
0: The NYPD says no watch parties will be permitted outside the garden. And tomorrow morning or Monday morning at 8:30 a.m. Eastern Time, the NYPD commissioner and special agent in charge of the U.S. Secret Service will be holding a security briefing. 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
0: The 79th annual Tony Awards held at Radio City Music Hall in New York City Sunday night. Schmigadoon, an adaptation of the Apple TV series that gently mocks big, brassy Broadway shows, taking home the Tony Award for Best New Musical. The award also completing the studio EGOT achievement, which is when the producing studio wins an award in all four major award ceremonies. Liberation, a play about a consciousness-raising women's group in Ohio set in the 1970s, winning a Tony for Best New Play. Earlier this year, that play also won a Pulitzer Prize for drama. Elon Musk's SpaceX had to go public this week in what's expected to be the biggest IPO in history. Fox's Madeline Rivera with more.
15: SpaceX set a flat price of $135 per share. They're going to offer 555.6 million shares as the company tries to raise $75 billion. At this price tag, SpaceX would be valued at $1.8 trillion, making it one of the most valuable firms in the United States. The question of whether investors will accept SpaceX's evaluation will largely hinge on whether they believe Elon Musk can deliver on his ambitious goals, including putting AI data centers into orbit and sending humans to Mars. SpaceX reported it lost nearly $5 billion last year, even though revenue increased by 33% from the year before.
0: SpaceX also reportedly making the unusual decision to keep about 30% of its shares for individual investors. Other major companies expect to announce their own IPOs, including Anthropic and OpenAI. Multiple people have reported been killed and over 200 injured following a 7.8 magnitude earthquake that shook part of the southern Philippines early on Monday. Tsunami warnings were also initially issued. Power outages were reported. People were urged to get to higher ground. The epicenter of the tremor at a depth of 6.2 miles and struck about 8 miles southwest of General Santos City. I'm Ted Lindner, and this is Fox News.
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0: say that bear watching, because what they want to do is they want to change. But when I hear people say that kind of stuff, those folks bear watching because they don't have best interests, in my opinion, in mind or at heart.
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2: 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Tonight, expect a steady breeze with clear to partly cloudy skies. The temperature will drop to 62 degrees. Tomorrow will bring mostly sunny conditions with lower humidity and a high of 76 degrees. By tomorrow night, it'll be clear and cooler with a low of 50 degrees. Tuesday looks to be sunny with a high of 84 degrees. I'm AccuWeather meteorologist Jason Caterina on WPG Talk Radio 95.5.
3: Now, it's Red Eye Radio. Gary McNamara and Eric Hurley talk about everything from politics to social issues and news of the day. Whether you're up late or you're just starting your day, welcome to the show. From the Relief Factor Studios, this is Red Eye Radio.
4: And he is Eric Hurley, and I'm Gary McNamara. Welcome and good morning. Talking about Scott Pelley and soon the New York Times in just a moment here, just some media topics, but yeah. Reading this from Beckett Adams' column. What this long-running outrage reveals, what with its boilerplate rhetoric about oligarchies and its vague, specifics-free allegation of wrongdoing by Barry Weiss and the 60 Minutes executive producer Nick Bilton, that's a great point. What are the accusations against them?
5: Right.
4: Is that a lot of the people in the news business think of their profession as something akin to a public university. This upside-down view goes a long way towards explaining how the credibility gap, the single greatest threat facing journalism today, has gotten so wide. Sloppy and one-sided reporting helped to crater trust, yes, but the industry's move towards being totally insular, detached, single-mindedlessness, and contemptible self-regard makes the problem intractable. Weiss is obviously trying to run CBS as a business with a broad appeal and plump profit margins. This means updating, adjusting, and modernizing an organization whose workplace culture is still proudly stuck in the 60s and where attempts to change are resisted with invocations of an anchor whose final newscast was a year that John Hinckley shot President Reagan. Running a successful newsroom today also means accounting for the credibility crisis, which makes sense given that it is the most pressing issue. No one trusts us. This is a problem. Without trust, there's no audience. Without an audience, there is no point. Wow. Oh, they'll say their opposition is motivated by the belief that the free press is too sacred to have to address matters as pedestrian as market forces and audience disapproval. But the resistance is rarely any deeper than professional self-preservation, fighting for perks and good salaries and for the freedom to indulge their partisan preferences in subtle and not so subtle ways. We see this in the Pelleys and the NPRs of the world, and their supporters in the media, those who'd like to enjoy all the benefits and prestige of major league journalism with none of the market pressures or business concerns, and certainly none of the personal moderation required by such things. They often condemn efforts to impose accountability, adjust editorial positions, account for opposing perspectives held by the other 50% of the country, or address ideological blind spots as attacks on the First Amendment and editorial independence. They've become so accustomed to a version of the news industry that operates like a public university, where revenues are unconnected to performance, where a captive audience is a given, where viewpoint conformity is ruthlessly enforced, where loyalty is rewarded with lifetime employment, and where criticism is worthy of attention only if it comes from within the institution, and even the suggestion of operating under a for-profit business

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5: We are Red Eye Radio. He's Eric Carney and I'm Gary McNamara. Oh man, coming up on the bottom of the hour, the story of Lindsay Fifield, who was the ex-girlfriend of Maine Senate candidate Graham Plattner, regrets going to the New York Times.
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1: News. I'm Sue Guzman. Israel and Iran trading fire early Monday in retaliatory strikes, raising concern about a widening Middle Eastern conflict. This announcement notifying people on board an airplane as they landed in Israel.
2: Missiles are coming here. We need to get off this airplane.
1: Six people injured in a stabbing at New York's Penn Station Sunday. This coming a day before President Trump attends the basketball playoffs at Madison Square Garden.
3: Fans should expect enhanced security measures when entering Madison Square Garden, including TSA-style screening procedures. Guests are strongly encouraged to arrive at least 2 hours before tip-off.
1: Fox's C.B. Cotton, 12 people dead, 200 injured after a 7.8 magnitude earthquake struck the southern Philippines. And the 79th annual Tony Awards held at Radio City Music Hall in New York City Sunday. Megadoon taking home the Tony for Best New Musical. 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
9: 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Tonight, expect a steady breeze with clear to partly cloudy skies. The temperature will drop to 62 degrees. Tomorrow will bring mostly sunny conditions with lower humidity and a high of 76 degrees. By tomorrow night, it'll be clear and cooler with a low of 50 degrees. Tuesday looks to be sunny with a high of 84 degrees. I'm AccuWeather meteorologist Jason Caterina on WPG Talk Radio 95.5.
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5: We're Red Eye Radio. He's Eric Carlin. I'm Gary McNamara. Only me, you, and a few others may understand this.
6: Okay.
5: All right. Yeah. This may be inside the beltway a little bit, but the Tony Awards are dead. You know how I know?
6: Yeah.
5: I just went, and Broadway is dead. I just went to the Drudge Report. There isn't
6: I knew where you were going.
5: You knew exactly. Not one headline.
6: Not one story?
5: Not one story on the Tonys. And for anybody who knows, when Matt Drudge was running it, every single time there was any type of movie awards, it would dominate.
6: Yeah. Yeah.
5: So either the Tonys are the Tonys and Broadway are dead, or Matt Drudge has nothing to do with the Drudge Report anymore.
6: Exactly. One of the two.

0: And one seasoned lieutenant says this is some of the worst violence he's seen.
1: Fox's Madison Scarpino reporting. At least 16 people are dead, more than 200 injured from a 7.8 magnitude earthquake that struck in the southern Philippines early Monday. This was the strongest quake to hit the Philippines so far this year. It sparked a tsunami and collapsed multiple structures. And China's leader is in North Korea for a rare foreign visit.
2: Xi Jinping's two-day trip to North Korea, which begins today, underscores how important he believes it is for China to have influence in the secretive state. It's Xi's first foreign trip of the year and his first to Pyongyang since 2019. China's foreign ministry says he'll talk to Kim Jong-un about bilateral relations and issues of common concern. China's been trying to restore its traditional strong links with North Korea. A combination of the coronavirus pandemic and the war in Ukraine has seen the North Koreans develop closer relations with Russia. Jonathan Savage, Fox News.
1: Still no suspects in custody following a shooting in Kansas City, Missouri that left 9 people injured Saturday. The shots ringing out just 4 miles away from England's World Cup base and just days before the massive soccer tournament is set to kick off in New Jersey this Thursday. The 79th annual Tony Awards were held at Radio City Music Hall in New York City Sunday night, and Schmigadoon took home the Tony for Best New Musical. I'm Sue Guzman. This is Fox News.
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4: 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I don't think it ever did, but it certainly does not. 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
5: 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Tonight, expect a steady breeze with clear to partly cloudy skies. The temperature will drop to 62 degrees. Tomorrow will bring mostly sunny conditions with lower humidity and a high of 76 degrees. By tomorrow night, it'll be clear and cooler with a low of 50 degrees. Tuesday looks to be sunny with a high of 84 degrees. I'm AccuWeather meteorologist Jason Caterina on WPG Talk Radio 95.5.
6: Now, it's Red Eye Radio. Gary McNamara and Eric Harley talk about everything from politics to social issues and news of the day. Whether you're up late or you're just starting your day, welcome to the show. 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
7: All across America, we are Red Eye Radio. He is Eric Harley and I'm Gary McNamara. Good morning.
8: Hello.
7: Hey. I just was reading here. The show's intro interrupted my reading.
8: The dead? What were you reading?
7: I was reading John Fund from National Review.
8: Yeah.
7: California's election system is a disgrace. And just writing here, this because people don't know this. California has deliberately slowed down ballot counting to accommodate its chaotic expansion of mail-in voting. The Washington Post editorial board calls the Golden State in this regard a national embarrassment. The New York Times sighs that California's elections are in the pre-telegraph era. The system is indeed a designed mess. A voter can return a ballot in any county in California, no matter which county that voter is registered in. A decade ago, California legalized ballot harvesting, which allows anyone to collect and deliver a limitless number of mail-in ballots, which increases the risk of fraud or coercion. The state mails ballots to all registered voters, 23.2 million of them. Ballots received by officials up to 7 days after the election day are counted.
8: Wow.
7: Tom Del Becerro, a former GOP state chairman, told me that he has received 4 duplicate ballots at his address and that his neighbors often get ballots for people who no longer live there. A lawsuit against California's Secretary of State by the nonprofit organization Judicial Watch claims that there are 873,000 people on the state's voter registration rolls who have moved or died or who don't have an address but are still getting ballots. In 2024, a previous Judicial Watch lawsuit had forced Los Angeles County to remove one

0: Fox Facts.
1: With the summer travel season underway, many airline passengers will fight for the window seat. And as you gaze out at the clouds from 35,000 feet, realize those airplane windows are shaped that way for safety. Early passenger planes actually had square windows. But in the 1950s, several de Havilland Comet jetliners, the world's first commercial jets, suddenly broke apart in midair. Investigators discovered the problem wasn't the engines, it was metal fatigue around the windows. The sharp corners on square windows created stress points every time the cabin pressurized during flight. Tiny cracks formed in the metal, then slowly spread until the aircraft failed. Round windows distributed pressure more evenly, reducing the risk of catastrophic failure. Today, every modern commercial jet still uses the safer, rounded design. Matt Murphy, Fox News.
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0: We are running with you. He's Eric Carlin. I'm Gary McNamara. Job numbers on Friday, and like we always do, we go over them. We'll do that following the bottom of the hour. So we both had the same thing. We're both wondering, are Trump and Netanyahu playing good cop, bad cop?
1: After the weekend, actually, before the weekend, I suspected that's the case, and I'm more convinced based on weekend events. It makes sense if you're trying, if the president's trying to build, how do I phrase this, wartime president plausible deniability? I don't think, I'm not sure if that applies. You know what I mean? So yes. you're trying to separate yourself, give yourself a degree of separation. And it starts with screaming expletives at Bibi over the phone, which, you know, that report came out last week. And I thought, all right, it's a leaked report. And then I thought, well, maybe it was leaked on purpose. Maybe he did it. And then, okay, that sounded pretty good. We'll call you later. And then certainly Israel has to do a lot of the heavy lifting in this war. The question is, are they doing all the heavy lifting now to give the president time to get through an election?
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1: News. I'm Ted Linder. Iran firing missiles at Israel Sunday in retaliation for an Israeli attack on Beirut. Fox's Trey Yingst with more on President Trump's reaction.
2: The president told me it's certainly not going to help negotiations. He went on to say, what I would suggest to Iran, you've shot your missiles, that's enough. Get back to the table and make a deal.
1: The Israeli Air Force responding by striking military targets belonging to the Iranian regime in western and central Iran. The 79th annual Tony Awards held at Radio City Music Hall in New York City on Sunday night, focusing on honoring theater excellence. Here's the award winner for Best Musical.
3: And the Tony Award goes to... Ooh, it's a good seal. Okay. Schmigadoon!
1: Schmigadoon has won 4 Tony Awards at this year's ceremony. 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

0: 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After some primary election wins, President Trump has run into a couple of losses on Capitol Hill. Can he maintain his grip on the Republican Party? 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

0: productions. One of the Tony Awards given out, Best Performance by an Actress in a Leading Role in a Musical.
1: And the Tony Award goes to... Oh, I'm nervous. Casey Levy.
0: The sound courtesy of Tony Award Productions, Sundare Entertainment, and CBS. Schmigadoon, an adaptation of the Apple TV series that gently mocks big, brassy Broadway shows, took home the Tony Award for Best New Musical. The award also completes the studio EGOT achievement, which is when the producing studio wins an award in all four major award ceremonies. At least 16 people dead following a strong earthquake that struck the southern part of the Philippines. Fox's Ashley Strohmeyer with more.
2: A powerful 7.8 magnitude earthquake has caused death and destruction across the Philippines. So far, officials say at least 200 are hurt. Right now, rescue crews are focusing their efforts on General Santos City. That is where people are reportedly trapped after multiple buildings collapsed. The quake has since triggered 138 aftershocks. Meantime, a tsunami alert is in effect for parts of the Philippines. Officials say waves could reach up to 3 feet above the tide levels there. Residents in coastal areas are being urged to move to higher ground.
0: And the Pacific Tsunami Warning Center said the threat of a tsunami had largely passed hours after the tremor struck. And a Palestinian man reportedly under arrest in Greece on suspicion of planning terrorist attacks and being a member of the Palestinian terror group Hamas. Police say the 37-year-old man, an electrician living for about a year in the area, also under investigation for traveling abroad to undergo training with the militant group. I'm Ted Lindner. And this is Fox News.
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4: Your WPG Talk Radio 95.5 AccuWeather forecast for South Jersey. Tonight, expect a steady breeze with clear to partly cloudy skies. The temperature will drop to 62 degrees. Tomorrow will bring mostly sunny conditions with lower humidity and a high of 76 degrees. By tomorrow night, it'll be clear and cooler with a low of 50 degrees. Tuesday looks to be sunny with a high of 84 degrees. I'm AccuWeather meteorologist Jason Caterina on WPG Talk Radio 95.5.

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1: Growing fears of escalation. Good morning, I'm Gordon Deal, along with Nicole Murray, on this Monday, June 8th. Glad you could be with us. Here's what we have for you this hour.
2: Israel and Iran have targeted each other for the first time since an April ceasefire. Oil prices jumped on the news.
1: Authorities in Ohio are looking for two gunmen who injured 12 people while shooting at each other during a festival in Toledo.
2: Late returns are benefiting liberals in the Los Angeles mayoral primary, with a city council member jumping to second place.
1: And are delivery drivers getting the full tip from their customers?
3: Increasingly, we're seeing some of these drivers talk to the people they're delivering to, right? And one of the things they realize sometimes is that, you know, say the customers tip them $10 and they've only received $5 on their end, right? So the next question is, what's happened?
1: Alex Bitter at Business Insider on DoorDash and Walmart recently settling claims that they didn't always pass along tips to drivers. A ceasefire in the Middle East is once again teetering on the brink after Israel and Iran exchanged attacks that lasted into this morning. The wave of attacks began with an Israeli strike on Beirut amid renewed fighting with Hezbollah, the terrorist group supported by Iran. Iran fired multiple missiles in several waves of attacks. Then Israel said its air force struck military targets in central and western Iran in response. Israel also said it struck a petrochemical complex in Mashhad, southwestern Iran. More on that in a moment. President Trump on NBC's Meet the Press on the U.S. conflict with Iran.
4: I had to stop a country, very powerful, very dangerous country, from having a nuclear weapon because they'd use it. They blow up the world. They blow up the Middle East.

0: Greece, they blow up Israel, they come here, they blow up Europe, they're nuts, okay? They're crazy people.
1: Earlier today, Israel sounded alarms of multiple new waves of missiles launched from Iran and said it had intercepted a ballistic missile launched by Houthi terrorists in Yemen. No major injuries were reported in the attacks from Yemen or Iran. Oil prices spiked on the latest developments in the Middle East. Investors sent Brent crude futures higher by more than $4 today to around $97 a barrel. That's a jump of more than 4%. Here's this morning's Mike Gavin.
2: Israel said earlier today that its military struck a petrochemical plant in Iran's southwest. That's despite President Trump reportedly telling Israel to refrain from further attacks. In the first hit on an energy site inside Iran since the April 8th ceasefire, Israel said it struck targets at the Mashar Energy Complex. The Karun Petrochemical Company, under U.S. sanctions as a source of funds for the Iranian military, was hit and damaged. Today's gains in oil erased Friday's losses when prices fell on the hopes of a de-escalation in the conflict between the U.S. and Iran.
1: Thank you, Mike. Oil prices have climbed just under 60% since the start of the war in late February, but remain below the highs marked in March when Brent reached nearly $120 per barrel. Police in Northwest Ohio are looking for two gunmen who wounded 12 people near a summer festival in Toledo while apparently aiming for each other. Authorities say all 12 victims were in stable condition and were improving, and that no arrests have been made. Gunfire erupted just after 5:30 in the afternoon Saturday near the Old West End Festival in Toledo from at least two shooters. Deputy Police Chief Joseph Heffernan said the oldest victim is 61, the youngest is 14.
3: There was at least two shooters. I think they were probably shooting at each other. What ended up happening was 12 people were struck with bullets.
1: There were several hundred people at the festival at the time. The annual two-day event is a beloved tradition in Toledo. It features live music, food markets, a beer garden, and events for kids. It's considered a regional kickoff to summer. There were extra police officers on duty for the festival and a large number of off-duty police working for the festival itself. Yesterday's festivities were canceled. It's 11 minutes now after the hour. On This Morning, America's First News.
4: That'll be $84.52.
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2: Thanks for joining us. If you've missed anything from today's show, there's an easy way to catch up. All you have to do is tell Alexa, Siri, or Google to play This Morning with Gordon Deal. After establishing dominance as the undisputed head of the Republican Party, President Trump has recently run into a string of losses ranging from the Iran war to his first major electoral loss of the cycle. How meaningful are these? Insight from Mabinti Korshi, White House reporter at the Washington Examiner. Mabinti, review what's happened as of late.
3: Basically, Trump has run into a couple losses, some by the courts, right? Like a judge basically said his name had to come off the Kennedy Center, basically said that Congress is the only one who has the right to change its name. Another court order blocked the $1.8 billion anti-weaponization fund for at least 2 weeks, basically said none of that money can go out. And Congress, specifically Senate Republicans, were like very adamant that they don't want that money included in the second reconciliation bill that they are, you know, pretty much clearing through Congress right about now. And then they also didn't include funding for Trump's ballroom, right? Like he had wanted security funding for Secret Service. That wasn't included in the reconciliation bill. And then also he suffered one of his, like, it's a very rare primary loss for him, but Congressman Randy Feenstra lost his primary for the Iowa gubernatorial race. It's just been a couple of setbacks. And then the House also passed an Iran war powers resolution. You know, it's obviously he's not going to sign that into law, but it is a symbolic rebuke of the president, and it shows their dissatisfaction with what's been happening with the Iran war.
2: All right. So I guess you sort of answered that, but I was going to say, does this signify anything, you know, for a lame duck president in what appears to be a challenging midterm environment?
3: Yeah, what it basically shows is that as we are moving through the primary cycle, Republicans who've made it through are more willing to buck Trump. And especially as we get closer to the midterms, the GOP is trying to defend control of the House and the Senate. And it shows that they're willing to go against Trump because they know, one, they've made it through the primary season, their seat is safe. But two, it shows that they understand that their needs for winning re-election, you know, focusing on the economy, might not be what Trump is focusing on. And so they're, you know, they've been trying to do this behind the scenes, and now it's sort of spilling out into public.
2: We're speaking with Mabinti Korshi, White House reporter at the Washington Examiner. The story is called Trump Faces a String of Losses After Riding High Over the GOP. So you bring up an interesting point here. For Republican lawmakers seeking re-election, do they get to take to their campaigns a win-it-all-cost approach with President Trump's blessing, even if it means going against him once primary season is done?
3: Okay, so here's where it gets very complicated, because Trump does not like defiance. So they are walking a very tight rope, because they basically need to appease the people in their districts, their people in their states, without going too hard against Trump. Like we've seen, I don't want to make it seem like Trump is on a losing streak completely, because he was able to push out Senator Bill Cassidy, Senator John Cornyn, Congressman Thomas Massie, right? Like if you get on his bad side, he will come after you. But also Republicans understand that some of the things that Trump is doing is not helpful to continuing their majority in the Senate and in the House, right? Like the slush fund, as Democrats have branded it, has been completely unpopular with the American public, right? Like people don't want taxpayer money going to people who assaulted law enforcement, which is part of the reason why Republicans really don't want that in the reconciliation bill. And that is because they recognize that's not going to help them as they're campaigning through the summer into the midterms, right? And that sort of, I don't want to make it seem like every single Republican was against it, but there are enough Republicans where it would be hard for Trump to start targeting them.
2: Yeah.
3: But, you know, and so they're walking a tightrope. And so I mentioned Cassidy and Cornyn, and there's, you know,

0: Tom Tillis in North Carolina, you know, they're not going to be in Congress next year. So they actually have more rope to buck Trump because it doesn't really matter for them. You know, they're already leaving. So on the one hand, some Republicans need to walk a tightrope. On the other hand, some of them are more free to do what they want, which complicates Trump's hold over the GOP.
1: Thanks, Mabinti. Mabinti Qureshi, White House reporter at the Washington Examiner. 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
2: And now, the three big things you need to know. Number one.
3: Israel and Iran have exchanged fire this morning, putting its already fragile ceasefire in jeopardy. President Trump on NBC on how much ammunition Iran's military has left.
4: They have some missiles, they have some drones. I would say, percentage-wise, maybe 21-22% of their missiles. It's a lot of missiles, but it's not what it was when we first attacked.
3: The attacks mark the first time Iran and Israel have targeted each other since a ceasefire brokered by the U.S. went into effect in early April.
2: Number two.
3: Oil prices have jumped by more than $4 this morning, with investors spooked by fresh Israeli strikes on Iran, as well as renewed attacks on Lebanon a day earlier. Israel said it hit a petrochemical plant in Iran's southwest earlier this morning, along with strikes elsewhere on military targets.
2: Number three.
3: A Ring camera alert ended in gunfire when a Woodstock, Georgia homeowner confronted an armed car thief inside his truck. Cherokee County Captain Jay Baker said home security footage showed two suspects were roaming the neighborhood in search of weapons.
5: A lot of people leave their doors unlocked here in Cherokee County, and a lot of times they have guns in their car. So I think they perfectly target our area because they're looking for guns.
3: The suspects have been identified as Damian Heck and Montrella Colsey. Officials say two inmates who escaped a jail in North Carolina last week were helped. Vance County Sheriff Curtis Brame.
6: We know they planned their escape in advance. They were picked up nearby and they are being helped while they are on the run.
3: Brame identified the inmates as 33-year-old Michael Miles Jr. and 21-year-old LaShawn Knott. A daytime heist is under investigation after nearly $500,000 worth of bourbon vanished from a North Philadelphia warehouse. A21 Wine and Spirits COO Rob Koch said the 1,800 cases of Noble Oak bourbon were scheduled to be transported on Friday to a North Jersey location.
7: They showed up at American Supplies warehouse. They said, hey, we're here for a pickup for A21, and it's 18 pallets of stuff. They didn't really know what it was.
3: The company has asked distributors and retailers to be on the lookout for anyone trying to resell the stolen product. The summer box office is booming.
8: There's a serial killer on the loose.
9: Hello, Tuesday.
10: I have been preparing for this for years.
3: Scary Movie topped ticket sales with $55 million over the weekend. Studio estimates say the slasher spoof grabbed just over $105 million globally.
1: All right, thank you, Nicole. 23 minutes after the hour.
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2: This is House Call for Health. Volunteers are at the ready as Pope Leo arrives in Spain this weekend for a nearly week-long visit. And some have been training to help with any medical issues in the large crowds at papal events. Hundreds of volunteers have been getting basic first aid training from medical professionals outside the Almudena Cathedral in Madrid this week. Volunteers being taught how to react in a medical emergency, perform CPR with a defibrillator, and how to respond to choking events, among other skills. One volunteer, Christina Ortiz, will be helping to cover the Pope's vigil for young people Saturday and the main mass on Sunday. She's already done a course online, but says she was very interested in coming to do the course in person to practice a bit and thinks it will be useful for everyday life as well. Pope Leo's first stop is Madrid to meet with government officials, parliament, and Spain's king and queen. For more health news, go to foxnewshealth.com. House Call for Health. I'm Lisa Brady, Fox News.

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1: With us. Some people placing food or grocery delivery orders are asking their drivers, did you get my tip? There's good reason for that. Some of these employers have a credibility problem. Here's Alex Bitter, senior retail reporter at Business Insider. Alex, what are you hearing?
2: Yeah, so I talk to lots of delivery drivers, as you can imagine, and tips are a big issue for a lot of reasons. It's actually the main way a lot of these people make money. And what's going on now is, you know, increasingly we're seeing some of these drivers talk to the people they're delivering to, right? And one of the things they realize sometimes is that, you know, say the customers tip them $10 and they've only received $5 on their end, right? So the next question is, what's happened? And this is something that has come up a lot lately also because Walmart and DoorDash and some of the other delivery companies have actually settled accusations that they were holding on to tips that should have gone to drivers. So, you know, this has been brewing for a while, but it's just come up in conversations lately that, you know, a lot of these drivers are actually talking to customers now and they're noticing the discrepancy.
1: Well, that's something. So Spark, which I believe is the Walmart service, right? And then you've got DoorDash in that mix. Was it proven that they were withholding tips, or it just seemed murky and they started sending tip money to the drivers? Or what happened?
2: Yeah, it's more of the latter. So what happened in the Walmart case, that's the most recent case, right? Earlier this year, Walmart actually settled accusations from the FTC, which had claimed that they were holding on to tips and pay that should have gone to drivers. So as part of the settlement, they didn't admit wrongdoing, but they did agree to pay back about $16 million to drivers, right? So, you know, read from that what you will, right? They didn't admit to anything, but also they're paying back millions of dollars to drivers for orders in the past. So I think there's definitely something going on here. We haven't gotten to the bottom of this yet, right? Is this some sort of glitch or is this purposeful? A lot of drivers, though, are definitely taking note. And it's interesting. Some of the people I spoke with said customers are too, right? So they're giving, some customers are giving drivers tips in cash, right? Because there's no way something can go wrong with that. So there are definitely some interesting workarounds.
1: Wow. We're speaking with Alex Bitter, senior retail reporter at Business Insider. His story is called Delivery Drivers Say More.

0: that's one of the odd things about this business, right? It's one of the few cases where you have to, or you often are prompted to provide a tip at the beginning, right? Versus at the end when you've had the service.
1: Thanks, Alex. Alex Bitter, senior retail reporter at Business Insider. 30 minutes now after the hour on This Morning, America's First News.

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2: Fox News, I'm Sue Guzman. Sirens sounding in Israel as Iran launched a barrage of attacks early Monday, raising concerns about a widening Middle Eastern conflict. This announcement notifying people on board an airplane as it landed earlier in Israel.
3: Missiles are coming here. We need to get off this airplane.
2: Six people injured in a stabbing at New York's Penn Station. Suspect was taken into custody at the scene. Person suffered serious injuries. So far, no word on the motive. 19 people dead, 200 injured after a 7.8 magnitude earthquake struck the southern Philippines, many buildings collapsing. The 79th annual Tony Awards held at Radio City Music Hall in New York Sunday night. Schmigadoon taking home the Tony for Best New Musical. 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
5: Stocks getting hammered Friday to close out the week. The Dow tanking 695 points, S&P losing 201, NASDAQ plummeting 1,122. A far better than expected May jobs report raising expectations of a Fed rate hike. Ryan Payne of Payne Capital says he is still optimistic on the economy as a whole.
6: I think the real story here is, number one, the economy is definitely growing. 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And that's exactly what you're seeing right now.
5: The tech sector getting slammed Friday, led by chip stocks. Marvell, Micron, and Arm Holdings among the big losers Friday. Monday, set for quarterly earnings reports from Fuel Cell Energy and Campbell's. Apple's Worldwide Developers Conference starts on Monday. And that's your Fox Business Report. I'm Laura Cantor, invested in you.
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2: From the Town Square, New Jersey Info and Weather Network, I'm Chief Meteorologist Dan Zarrow. Dry air is back. Low humidity for two whole days. Dry weather, too. So I have no problem calling today a pleasant late spring day. High temperature around 76. We'll see sun with passing clouds overhead. Tonight, mainly clear and pretty cool. Low of 53. Tomorrow, lots of sun with late day clouds. Another very nice day. High of 80. Turning cloudy and way more humid with some showers Wednesday. Get weather 24/7 wherever you are. 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
2: Thanks for spending time with us. Welcome into Monday, June 8th. Gordon Deal with Nicole Murray. Some of our top stories and headlines. Israel and Iran exchange attacks, sending oil prices higher this morning. In the Los Angeles mayoral primary, City Councilwoman Nithya Raman has overtaken Republican Spencer Pratt as ballots continue to be counted. 12 injured in Toledo, Ohio during a shooting at a festival. In golf, Nelly Korda won the Women's U.S. Open. Game 3 of the NBA Finals tonight in New York, with President Trump expected to attend. And the fire chief in St. Louis, who responded to a crash and wound up saving his teenage daughter. That story in about 20 minutes. The statue wars that swept away monuments 6 years ago are back. This time the battle is to restore them. Some regional examples from Cameron McWhorter, reporter at the Wall Street Journal. Cam, what's going on?
3: Well, there is a growing pushback to all the statues that were removed very quickly over a period of time in 2020 and 2021. You remember George Floyd was killed in Minneapolis, and that sparked a lot of removals of Confederate monuments. And then it spread to other monuments as well. So all kinds of monuments were taken down, including a bunch for Christopher Columbus, who indigenous people have historical problems with. And that led to the one focus of this story is Columbus, Ohio, which is named after Christopher Columbus, took down its giant statue of Columbus in front of City Hall. And there are a group of Italian American organizations that are suing to try to get that statue back up. But we also write about other communities where, for example, a highway marker that's dedicated to Robert E. Lee has just come back up to public view on private land, but public view in Charleston, South Carolina. There's a push to try to bring statues that were taken down back into public spaces.
2: Where is that statue of Christopher Columbus in Columbus, Ohio right now?
3: It is sitting on its back in a city facility with a yellow caution tape around it. And it's sort of hidden there behind security cameras. So it is there. There's dispute over whether it's being cared for properly, but it they want it back up exactly where it was, and they're suing to get it back.
2: Wow. We're speaking with Cameron McWhorter, reporter at the Wall Street Journal. The story is called U.S. Cities Dust Off Statues They Hid Away in 2020. All right, so take us through, since you touched on a little bit, the Robert E. Lee highway marker.
3: Yeah, so that statue, that marker was removed. It had sat in front of a school for many years, and then it was taken down at the request of the school system, and the city took it down and put it away. And then there was a lawsuit by a group called the United Daughters of the Confederacy, which is a sort of a remembrance group for Confederate monuments. And they were suing the city. And then there was this arrangement where this park agreed to take the monument back into public view. And then the lawsuit was dropped. And so this is what's happening, is that the battles that we all saw in 2020 and 2021, where crowds would form, statues were toppled. I don't know if you remember, Christopher Columbus statue in Baltimore was literally thrown into the Inner Harbor. There's a lot of statues being torn down, Confederate statues being vandalized and torn down. There is now that fight has now moved to courts and city halls and town board meetings, and there's a real push with the Trump administration leading it in many regards to bring these statues back.
2: Wow. How about the reference to the Texas Rangers?
3: Right. So that's a classic example. There was this statue that had stood for many years in an airport in Dallas dedicated to the Texas Rangers. It was, according to many, modeled after a particular

0: particular Texas Ranger, and a book had come out that said that person had participated in opposing desegregation. Whether that's accurate or not is disputed, and whether the person that's modeled after that person, that's also somewhat in dispute, or at least by some. And so this statue was taken away by the airport, put it away. They didn't want to offend anybody. And now it's just suddenly reappeared at the Rangers Stadium and is on display, causing a lot of people to be angry about it and these fights to reappear. So we're having, it's a very different shift in the whole statue wars.
1: Thanks, Cam. Cameron McWhorter, reporter at the Wall Street Journal. By the way, make sure you're keeping up with all that's happening on our social media feeds, including our latest video about hot or iced coffee. Nicole tries to convert me. It's a fail. You can find that on Instagram, TikTok, Facebook, and X. Just do a search for This Morning with Gordon Deal. 20 minutes now in front of the hour on This Morning, America's First News. Coming up next, where were you the last time the Knicks led the NBA Finals 2-0?
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2: Thanks for spending time with us. Welcome into Monday. It is time now for the mic drop with this morning's Mike Gavin.
3: Good morning. Well, the NBA Finals resume tonight, moving to New York. The Knicks playing for the title for the first time since the 1990s has spun off a bunch of stories, making us realize how old we are. Here's one of those. The Knicks have a 2-0 lead in the series, and it's been nearly 32 years since New York was ahead in the finals. The last time it happened, June 17th, 1994. Now, if that date sounds familiar, it was the same day of the O.J. Simpson freeway chase in Los Angeles. Social media commenters, those who were old enough to remember, reminisced about where they were on that memorable day. A lot of basketball fans were still mad about the NBC coverage of Game 5 of the 94 Finals, where a split screen of the O.J. chase was put alongside the Knicks and Rockets.
2: Jeez.
3: Yeah, I remember exactly where I was. I was in the living room of my friend Craig Foley's house. I was a senior in high school. I was about to graduate in like a week or so. I remember it was super hot. It was a super hot day in New Jersey, and he didn't have air conditioning. So I remember we were just sweating like crazy watching this and watching the O.J. chase and the finals at the same time. Man. Crazy, crazy night.
2: Were you and Craig were like Knicks fans?
3: No,
2: at the time, we just happened to be watching what was an important sporting event.
3: Yeah, we were all basketball fans. It was a bunch of us. There was maybe like half a dozen of us sitting there making it even hotter with all of our breathing and running around. And no, we were just basketball fans. We were just, you know, crazy sports fans in those days. We lived and breathed sports.
2: So. Man, I was sitting at a bar. I went to watch the game at a bar about a quarter mile from where I was living at the time with a friend of mine who was a big, big basketball fan. Mm. And all of a sudden, we're just thinking, what's happening here?
3: yeah, just one of those. It's one of those days. You know, there's, you know, probably about 10 or so where you remember exactly where you were. Just something we'll you know, hopefully never see again.
2: No, exactly.
3: Yeah. And we have to preface this story with a disclaimer. I have no idea whether this is actually true or not, but it was making the rounds on social media over the weekend. And if it's real, it needs to be talked about. An alleged text exchange between a man and a woman had people laughing. In the text, the man asked whether the woman had $12,000 to spend on her own Knicks ticket. The woman replies first with an LOL, then she says yes, she has the money, but there's no way she would spend it on that. She then wonders why the guy was asking her, and he says, well, he thought it could be a fun first date. The woman isn't having it, and the guy says, maybe we should plan something else, at which point he appears to have been shot down when she replies, I'm okay, thank you. Commenters couldn't help but laugh at the guy's ill-fated attempt to go big on his first date. Others gave him props, reminding us of the Wayne Gretzky quote that you miss 100% of the shots you don't take.
2: That's not going big on the first date. Going big on the first date would have been buying her the $12,000 ticket.
3: Right.
2: And he's coughing up 24 grand to go to game 3 of the Knicks.
3: Yeah. I mean, that's baller move. Big. That's the baller move, obviously. Yeah. But he only, I guess, you know, had enough for one. Maybe had enough for one ticket. Yeah. Two would have been asking too much.
2: This is a clown show. This guy, he's like a pretender.
3: Yeah,
2: I'm gonna raid my 401k to go to the Knicks game, but not for you, is what this sounds like.
3: Yeah, I mean, yeah, maybe he's started with the flex, being like, yeah, hey, you know, I really want to go to this Knicks finals game. By the way, do you have enough for your own ticket?
2: Yeah, how good are those tickets, by the way? It's like $5,000 for the get-in price, sit up near the rafters. Then $8,000 for the lower tier. So these must have been very good seats.
3: I mean, I guess, but I'm seeing resale is even way higher than that now at this point.
2: Yes, plus with the president in attendance tonight.
3: Yes.
2: Oh, my goodness. 13 minutes now in front of the hour.

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2: Spies from communist China are after you on social media. A new report alleges the People's Republic of China is spying on Westerners, but not just those in government or military work, but all sorts of professional employment. The report from the international intel consortium called Five Eyes, made up of the U.S., Canada, the U.K., Australia, and New Zealand, accuses China's agents of using professional networking platform LinkedIn to make contacts in hopes of finding and exploiting people who may have security clearances or other sensitive info. China denies the report's claims. The report is scary, but it is also a reminder that the virtual space afforded to us by the tech we carry isn't always safe. And while we caution kids about with who they interact online, adults are also targeted by bad actors, and what is posted or shared in online settings may never again be confidential. With Fox on Tech, I'm Eben Brown, Fox News.
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0: From the Townsquare, New Jersey Info and Weather Network, I'm Chief Meteorologist Dan Zarrow. Dry air is back. Low humidity for two whole days. Dry weather, too. So I have no problem calling today a pleasant late spring day. High temperature around 76. We'll see sun with passing clouds overhead. Tonight, mainly clear and pretty cool. Low of 53. Tomorrow, lots of sun with late day clouds. Another very nice day. High of 80. Turning cloudy and way more humid with some showers Wednesday. Get weather 24/7 wherever you are. 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
3: Thanks for joining us. How we sleep may have lasting impacts for our brain health as we age. A new University of Arizona study identified three sleep behaviors distinctly associated with a marker of brain aging in healthy people. Number one, sleeping outside the recommended 7 to 9 hour range. Two, frequent daytime napping. And three, sleeplessness. All three were linked to greater volume of white matter lesions, areas of damage in the brain that can accumulate with age and are tied to a higher risk of dementia, including Alzheimer's. Participants tracked five sleep behaviors: sleep duration, daytime napping, sleeplessness, unintentional daytime dozing, and snoring. All five were initially associated with greater lesion volume. But after the researchers accounted for things like high blood pressure and smoking, the three behaviors continued to stand out, while snoring and unintentional daytime dozing did not. 8 minutes in front of the hour on This Morning. Once again, here's Nicole Murray.
4: And now, the three big things you need to know. Number one.
5: Israel said it hit a petrochemical plant in the southwest of Iran this morning in response to Tehranian strikes at Israel yesterday. Israel also hit Lebanese targets over the weekend. President Trump on NBC on why he decided to start the Iran war.
6: I'm doing the world a service, but I'm doing our country a service. It's America first. I'm doing our country a service.
5: Axios reports that President Trump urged Prime Minister Benjamin Netanyahu to refrain from strikes in Lebanon.
4: Number two.
5: A search continues for two men who appear to fire guns at each other and in the process shot at least 12 other people at a popular street festival in Ohio. Toledo Deputy Police Chief Joseph Heffernan discussing Saturday's incident.
7: We're going to dissect what happened and who was responsible, and certainly the motives are going to be one of them. You know, why would somebody do something like this? It's horrible.
5: Heffernan added that as of yesterday, all 12 victims were in stable condition.
4: Number three.
5: Six people have been injured in a stabbing at New York's Penn Station, raising security concerns a day before the city is set to host the NBA Finals. Brandon Norwood says he witnessed one of yesterday's attacks.
8: We turned and we ran, and just trying to get out the station, somebody fell, and I made sure to pick them up because I didn't know if the dude who stabbed, how close he was.
5: Officials added one suspect is in custody. New York City police are on alert today for malicious activity as the Knicks host the NBA Finals. Mayor Zoran Mamdani.
9: We know that the vast majority of New Yorkers were celebrating in the way that we would want them to, with exuberance, with joy. But there is no tolerance for violence against police officers or violence in general.
5: The Knicks are set to host their first NBA Finals in 27 years tonight at Madison Square Garden. Take a look at our newest video by searching This Morning with Gordon Deal on Facebook, Instagram, TikTok, and X. This week we asked, iced or hot coffee? Paul Monkern says iced coffee 365. Pat Lay says hot coffee all the way. Michael Ritchie says he has no preference. He'd take coffee in an IV if he could.
3: Whoa.
5: That's
3: right,
5: aggressive.
3: Right to the vein.
5: Yes.
3: Yikes.
5: But then you don't get to enjoy the taste and sip and feel special.
3: All right, so what if you go IV first?
5: Okay.
3: For the jolt.
5: Okay.
3: And then enjoy a second cup.
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9: Thanks for being with us. An off-duty fire captain in Missouri rushed to his daughter's side after getting an alert she'd been involved in a serious crash. St. Louis Fire Department Captain Jake Brockmeyer received an Apple emergency SOS alert from his daughter Alyssa's phone. KMOV Television says the 17-year-old was about a mile away from home when she skidded on wet pavement and crashed into another vehicle. Arriving before emergency services could, the off-duty captain provided life-saving care to his daughter by giving her CPR. She suffered a punctured lung as well as a broken femur, pelvis, and jaw. Alyssa faces a long and challenging road ahead filled with medical treatment, rehab. A GoFundMe set up to help support her recovery has raised over $64,000. The most recent update said Alyssa remains in critical but stable condition, but still not awake. That'll do it for this hour. For Nicole Murray and Mike Gavin, I'm Gordon Deal. 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

0: attacks are the beginning of a full week of continuous strikes. They follow Israel targeting Hezbollah in Beirut, Lebanon. President Trump had urged Israel not to attack Iran, saying yesterday he was going to call Israel's Benjamin Netanyahu and tell him not to retaliate. Jonathan Savage, Fox News.
1: A suspect is in custody. No word on a motive after six people are stabbed at Penn Station in New York City. At least one is reported to be seriously wounded. That train station's underneath Madison Square Garden. President Trump's expected to be there tonight for Game 3 of the NBA Finals.
2: Plans to attend as a guest of Knicks owner Jim Dolan. This is the first NBA Finals appearance for the Knicks since 1999. Ticket prices have set records, drawing thousands of dollars per seat.
1: Fox's Jared Halpern. New York leads San Antonio 2-0 in that best of seven series. President Trump on Truth Social this morning calls it crooked. Democrat Nitya Raman pulling ahead of Republican Spencer Pratt in the Los Angeles mayor's race with about 83% of votes counted. It'll be one of those two against incumbent Karen Bass in the November general election. Republican Steve Hilton maintains his number two spot in the California governor's race count ahead of Democrat Tom Steyer, behind Democrat Javier Becerra, who has already clinched. At least 19 people are reported killed in an earthquake in the southern Philippines. More than 200 people are injured, mostly in damaged buildings. Some collapsed. There's tsunami damage reported in at least one coastal village. 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
5: Good morning. 60 degrees, cooler, breezy this morning. I'm Christina Lang with everything you need to know. A Forked River man drowned Friday off Long Beach Island after getting caught in a rip current. Ship Bottom police and firefighters responded and pulled 28-year-old David Maldonado Ocelotti out of the water. He was unconscious and not breathing. After life-saving efforts at the scene, Maldonado Ocelotti was taken to Southern Ocean Medical Center, but was pronounced dead a short time later. This is the third water death or disappearance in the area in the last 3 weeks. The U.S. Army Corps of Engineers has signed contracts that will help rebuild beaches in Ocean City, Stone Harbor, and Avalon. Restoration projects are also getting way in Strathmere and Sea Isle City. The Jersey Shore took a big hit from several storms during the winter, and several beaches have been closed. Sand will be transported through pipelines from offshore to replenish the affected beaches. The cost of the projects will be shared by the federal and state governments. Atlantic City breaking ground this morning on the Dolphin Field Improvement Project. Mayor Marty Small says a news conference taking place 10 a.m. this morning on Penrose Avenue. The $1.3 million project includes new turf, lighting, fencing, and additional upgrades. Funding is coming from the New Jersey Department of Environmental Protection's Green Acres Fund. 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Meteorologist Dan Zarrow's forecast is next. 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

0: Low humidity today and low humidity tomorrow. Always a treat this time of year. Should be a very nice day across South Jersey with sun and passing clouds. We are staying dry with a seasonable high temperature around 76 degrees. Tonight's going to get pretty cool with mainly clear skies, low of 53. Tomorrow we'll reach for about 80. Another very nice day with sun and late day clouds. Wednesday turns cloudy and way more humid. High again near 80. And we could see a few showers and even a few thunderstorms around on Wednesday as well. I'm Chief Meteorologist Dan Zaro on WPG Talk Radio 95.5.
1: 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I pledge allegiance to the flag of the United States of America and to the republic for which it stands, one nation, under God, indivisible, with liberty and justice for all.
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3: It is 7 minutes past the hour. Welcome to the Hurley in the Morning program. All right, so let me fill you in on my Friday, because we were best of Hurley in the Morning on Friday because I was at the annual Talkers New York convention. It was incredible. Just an incredible experience. Let me just tell you, though, getting there, and I really do love that it's in Long Island and not in New York City, where it had always been. One exception about a decade ago. It was, in fact, I can tell you the year. Yeah, 2016. I know for a specific reason. 2016, it was Hofstra University for one time only at that point in time. And then years before that, and then years after that, it was in New York City at various locations. Helen Mills Theater, which is a very interesting building and theater. Very, very cool. And a few other spots in New York City. COVID-19 brought about a change because it was better able to be managed at Hofstra University. And I have to say, they did a remarkable job. It was every other seat. They had a seat cover in every seat that you couldn't sit in. I mean, they went all out. It was fantastic, the collaboration between Michael Harrison, the Talkers Magazine organization, and Hofstra University. So I guess whatever that was 5 years ago, and it has been at Hofstra University ever since. What Michael always does, he never even announces until he's ready to confirm. It keeps taking place. There have been like 35 of them. So it keeps taking place, but Michael doesn't say like at the end of each one, you know, see you next year. It's always evaluated and they make a decision. But they have always continued it. And since the pandemic, it's been at Hofstra. So it was in 2016, and then I would say the last 5 years-ish. It's a longer ride for me. I guess it's a longer ride for everybody. Because if you used to come to New York City, you've got this, it's about 32 miles. And I have to tell you, I got to the first bridge, no problem. In fact, I was making amazing time on Thursday. I felt very, very good about it. In fact, I left at 11 o'clock and my GPS said that I would be arriving. It said light traffic and I would be arriving in Long Island to the hotel that's about a mile or so from Hofstra University. It's just perfect. I don't even know if it's a mile. It might be about a mile. So I was supposed to get in at 1:55. I got in a little past, now remember, 1:55. I got in to the parking lot of my hotel

where we have stayed like five or six times. I got there at 4:22 p.m., not 1:55. So 11 to 4. Oh, no, let me take that back. 3:22. Huh, please, not 4:22. 3:22, still. 11 a.m. I think by the time I got out on the road, it was like 11:05. My goal was to leave by 11. So I was happy with that. And when it said I was going to get in at 1:55, I was thrilled. Honestly, to be honest, the difference between getting in a little bit before 2 and getting in at like 3:20-something was not the end of the world. I checked right in. It's a very nice hotel. It's clean. I like it. It's convenient. I know my way there, so it's comfortable. And you can park. You don't have to bother with anybody. You know, when you're in New York City, you're usually parking, leaving your keys with someone. Tough to get your car back. So this is just a really good situation. And even though, and it's just no matter what time you leave, I believe the Belt Parkway is the bane of my existence, because I don't complain about too many things. That Belt Parkway sucks. It is terrible. And I'm going to give you two examples. One this past Thursday and one this past Saturday. The Belt Parkway stinks. So going there, the Verrazano Bridge, cross the first bridge, no problem. The Verrazano Bridge is one lane is under construction, and you know what that means. You do not have to have, you don't have to be the great Edmund Bacon, father of Kevin and Michael Bacon. You do not have to be a traffic genius to know that's going to be a disaster. So I would say literally from right before the Verrazano Bridge until I was about maybe 5 miles or less, maybe than 5 miles from my hotel, it was stop and go, stop and go, stop and go. I got to the Verrazano Bridge in like an hour and 55 minutes. I was thrilled. And I thought, even if I hit some crazy Long Island traffic, see, this is about 32 miles of hellish conditions. And you know what I was thinking the whole time? I thought, wow, I arrived here at like 1 o'clock. What must this be like? Because I will never drive. I shouldn't say I will never. I will try everything possible to avoid driving on that Belt Parkway in rush hour. I can't even, because I was in impossible traffic between 1 o'clock and 3 o'clock. Horrific. So it took basically not quite, but almost as long to go from, we'll just basically say Atlantic City to New York City, almost to Long Island, than it took to do the last 32 miles. But I just kept my cool. I don't stress. I just, you know, figured, you know, this is it. 2 years ago, it offered me, do you want to save 14 minutes? And like a sucker, I took it. I took the deal. Oh, my God. Margie will back me up on that one. Because the two of us went that year. It didn't save any time, and it was a disaster. So if you ever get that GPS, you know, little encouragement, that little offer, and all you had to do was click the button and it would reroute you. Nope. I said, no.

No way. You got me once on that. We went off the route. I was going through cities and craziness. It was insane. I mean, we eventually got there, but it was no good. No good at all. So I got there, checked in, got right in, had the credit card that matches the hotel that I was staying at. So a nice young lady said, We've upgraded you into a suite. And really all I was going to do was sleep two nights in the room, Thursday night and then Friday night. But I took it. I was happy. And everything from that point on was perfect. So we have this nice little party. Michael takes us out after Talkers, and we had this nice Italian dinner, if you will. Very nice place in Long Island. Really good restaurant. So that was wonderful. I get back to the hotel, and it's about, can't quite remember. I remember getting to sleep at 10:30. I think I got back at like 9 o'clock. In fact, I'll go with that because right when I turned on the TV, it was just 9 o'clock, and Lawrence Jones, if I remember correctly, was filling in for Sean Hannity. And I remember watching that, and then sometime in the first part of the 10 o'clock hour, I fell asleep. So I got up at 1:30, and I thought, let's just go. Go time. I'm awake. I can do it. I had about 3 hours sleep. So I closed my eyes for a little while longer. And then I thought, because I had set an alarm for 4 a.m. because I was getting the heck out of there and avoid as much of that Belt Parkway traffic as possible. And, you know, it's not just the traffic. They drive like it is the, I can't even explain it. Like it is a racetrack. It is crazy. And so anyhow, I'm not falling back asleep because now I'm in my mind, it's time to go. I've got a lot to do. Noah had his final play of his high school career. So I was getting excited. And he was wonderful, by the way. So good. And I wanted to get back. And I wanted to avoid that traffic. So I get out, and I'm on this Doolittle Drive, and then I'm somewhere else, and I'm somewhere else, and in a very short order, I am on. It's not a long ride at all from the Belt Parkway to this particular hotel that I stay at. Here I go. I'm on the Belt Parkway. And I thought, and oh, I didn't tell you, this is about 3 o'clock. I pulled out at exactly 3 o'clock a.m., I packed the night before, and boom, out I went. Stopped by the front desk, let them know that, you know, the room was available early to be cleaned, gave them back the key because they can repurpose them, and away I went. So it's not much traffic, and I'm thinking, and there shouldn't be. It's 3 o'clock in the morning, but I keep thinking, this is New York, though. There's always traffic. So all of a sudden, I never really had to brake. But all of a sudden, the Belt Parkway became like the back roads of, I don't even know. It would be an insult if you picked a country or the just like a street race. And I think some people were racing. There were a couple of cars that purposely are very loud, whatever they do with the muffler to make it like incredibly annoyingly loud. That's going on. And I mean, there were some people flying and shifting lanes and going absolutely bananas out there on the Belt Parkway. And that has happened. So this must happen on the weekend, maybe even during the week. I don't know. Because I've seen this every time that I've come home. And I've come home in the 4 o'clock hour, 5 o'clock hour, and 6 o'clock hour. Starting this time, the 3

3 o'clock hour for the first time. I never left 3. I think I left 4 o'clock and 5 o'clock and, you know, sometimes 6 o'clock. So it's actually very stressful on this Bell Parkway. You know, if you're in traffic and the worst thing that can happen, you get tapped from behind if somebody's not paying attention because it's start and stop, literally for the whole trip on the way up. So annoying, but you just go with it. But the worst thing that would happen is you'd get tapped or you'd tap someone. This thing at 3 a.m. when it's dark as night and they're driving like it's a racetrack. It was crazy. And people were driving crazy. So I pick one lane, I stay there, and just, you know, go at it. Made unbelievable time. In fact, I don't know if you ever have ever experienced this. I don't recall breaking the entire trip home, which was about 160 miles, something like that. At least 150, because I did drive some distance, you know, back and forth, because I did 325 miles, I think, over the 2 days. So once I'll tell you when I really felt wonderful. When I got onto the Parkway North, that's just so easy. I set my cruise, I think I set it at 67. And I was comfortable. I never touched the brake until I got to exit 36. To get off of exit 36, I didn't have to brake one time. I honestly don't think I saw 20 cars on the Garden State Parkway. It was beautiful. I highly encourage, if you ever take a trip like that, you know, you want to get some sleep the night before, but get out early, because it took me 4 hours and 20-some minutes to get there. I didn't speed at all coming home. If I had set it like, you know, whatever, I didn't want to, 70, 75, whatever, because some people, you know, go that. Oh, yeah, they don't stop you till you're about this. I don't do any of that. If the speed limit's 65, I'm keeping within a couple of miles of that. And it was very comfortable and never had to stop. You know, the automatic just passed through the easy pass in the high speed section on the left. You just keep going. I didn't brake from Long Island until exit 36, Northfield exit. How about that? It was beautiful, absolutely beautiful. And the difference, 4 hours and 20-some minutes there, 2 hours and 35 minutes home. And honestly, if I wanted to, I think I could have easily cut 10 or 15 minutes off of that. But I just took my time. Very, very comfortable pace. Made great time. Burned up a half a tank of gas from here to Long Island, New York, and back. How beautiful is that? And I honestly think that I burned up a lot with that horrific 32 miles on Thursday, or I think it would have been substantially less. I think I would have still been easy between like 3/4 of a tank and half a tank, but still got home on half a tank. Nice not having to stop at any gas stations. I did notice the gas is a little more expensive up in New York than it is here, but I didn't need it. So I just happened to take a peek, you know, a couple times at the pump. But the difference between leaving Thursday at 11 and leaving from Long Island Saturday morning at 3 a.m., as you can see, incredibly, dramatically different. Back in a few minutes. But it was wonderful. We did our 3 sessions that I was the facilitator of.
That all went very, very well. The conference

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6: My question for Jill Biden would be, if you were watching your husband on stage and you thought he was having a medical emergency, you didn't think to perhaps intervene during a commercial break? You didn't think perhaps you needed to do something? You saw your husband on stage, you thought he was potentially having a stroke, and you sat back and did nothing, and then after the fact, you had him still parade around on stage while you told him he did such a good job patting his head like a little doggy? I mean, this is utterly ridiculous from a shameless, disgraceful woman, but that is Jill Biden, and she's going to continue to do this. But the Democrat Party, they deserve this. They own this. This is their moment in history. They sat by. They not only let this man run again, but they convinced us even after that debate that he was still fit to be our president for months after that. So they own this. They can't escape this. This might be the Biden family revenge tour, but they brought it on themselves, and it couldn't happen to a better group of people.
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1: 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To reserve, book your

for this early morning air shift, so many consequential things happen in real time. Because I guess, you know, the world is closer than ever, and time zone issues and such make it that it's obviously, you know, different times all over the world. So what could be 6 o'clock at night somewhere might be 6 in the morning here. Or sometimes when I'm here in the studio at 3 a.m., things are happening in real time when most people are sleeping that are in Eastern Standard Time. Israel, Iran, trade fire. Israel says Iran struck them first. Of course, Iran is saying the opposite. And you have President Trump who's trying to make a deal, and every time he turns around, lately it's, you know, somebody shooting at somebody and then saying, hey, we're in a ceasefire. Have you ever seen more missile strikes and, you know, all this going on during a so-called ceasefire? I mean, it's almost getting ridiculous where it's a ceasefire in name only. Also, too, the biggest problem I see is you cannot make a deal with these Iranians. They'll make a deal. They'll delay. And then they'll make a deal, but they won't keep the deal. You know, President Trump had a very good point over the weekend, because if you do language in an agreement that says that Iran cannot develop a nuclear weapon, and you don't have anything in there that they can't purchase, they can't acquire a nuclear weapon. This is why, you know, it sounds like Captain Obvious stuff, but you have to be very, very precise. But keep in mind, it's not worth the paper it's written on, because we give them the money, they get everything good, and they don't do anything that they say they were going to do. And they simply lie about lying. So I'm very, as you can tell, I'm getting very dour and pessimistic. And I'm almost always the eternal optimist. But this is I have total faith in our president. But this enemy that still chants death to America, while they say they're negotiating in good faith, I mean, it's ridiculous. It's absurd. And I really mean this, and I just believe it with all my heart. Anything that ends with the same people, even if it's the children of the people that were killed, anything that ends with the same people being in charge, the religious clerics, the Revolutionary Guard, if they're still in charge and they have markets open to make money with oil, and if they get any assets unfrozen that have been frozen, I mean, once they have money again, they're going to reconstitute. So then all we did was really set them back. We didn't stop them. How you stop them, and it's really complicated because regime change was not in the stated mission purpose. But as you know, I've always maintained it should have been. Because if you don't change the regime, then even if you set them back 10 years, for them, that's 10 seconds. That's 10 microseconds. That's 10 milliseconds. That's nothing to them. These are people that think in decades and 50 years and 100 years. I mean, look what they've been doing for the past 47 years. And what they're very, very good at. Got to almost give them credit for it. They're very good at delay. In the days before the shot clock, they would have had a great four-corner stall offense. Because they realize that if they can wait out through the midterms, and then if Democrats take control, keep in mind, they're rooting for Democrats. Don't ever forget that. How sick is that? But Hezbollah, Hamas, Iran, they're all rooting for the Democrats. That ought to tell you something right there. Can't deny it. You can seethe over it, you lefties,

0: can't deny that. They want you to win. That ought to be enough reason right there. Wait a minute. You want them to win? Then we don't want them to win. That should be our immediate knee-jerk response. And tomorrow should be very interesting because you have the governor of Maine on the ballot and you have this Graham Plattner. And they're going to vote for Graham Plattner even more since I just took off one day to go to Talkers Conference. Just took off one day. And there's more about this Graham Plattner. And I'll tell you what, don't ever tell me again this guy, Ro Khanna, is a good guy. He is a disgrace. How could anyone endorse this guy? I forget her name, and she's a House member, not a senator. All the Democrat senators, shame on you. You're an embarrassment. But this woman, Democrat, she came out and said, this guy can't be senator. And she went off on him. Where are all the others?
1: Bernie Sanders, he'll vote against the oligarchy.
0: Oh, okay, that's good? That's all you need? You're not bothered by the Nazi tattoo, the slam on women who got raped, on the military person who he thought should be killed and not come home alive, not the women that have come out and said that he locked, you know, a man that locks a woman in a room and holds her captive and does the things that have come out over the past couple of days, allegedly. But I'm going to go with what I've always gone with, that all women are to be believed. Of course, unless you're a woman that's been allegedly abused by a Democrat, then they come after you. You know, I'm really disappointed that one of Graham Plattner's ex-girlfriends, trusted the New York Times. And she says that the New York Times stalled her, kept asking her for more, and is there anyone else who would corroborate? And there were, and they just did a hatchet job on her. Why would you ever trust the New York Times, which hates Trump and wants Graham Plattner to win? You imagine they wrote a piece that was sympathetic to Graham Plattner and took off and went after the woman? This is the country we live in right now. And they're supporting this guy. And this guy's going to win tomorrow. This is crazy what's going on. Oh, and didn't I tell you they would keep counting until Steve Hilton was out and until Spencer Pratt was out? Well, they got their way. So that Karen Bass is going to lose now. The woman who passed Spencer Pratt at the end. And then as soon as they're ahead, they say, it's over now. We got our two people. In California, they just keep counting votes until the Democrat wins. You know it's true what I'm saying. And this is the way the Democrats want it all over the country. I heard this media person arguing with someone. This is the way they do it in California. This is the way they count the votes. Oh, okay. So you're good with that? Let's end the conversation there.
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0: Thank you. It's Harry Hurley. Three stories that you can follow on the WPG Talk Radio 95.5 app. I wrote an article over the weekend, Promote, the Atlantic City sergeant who was shot and nearly died. But I go into detail. Somebody criticized me. Oh, you get promoted because you get shot? I expressly said that it's not just because he was shot. Anyhow, people don't listen or read and don't care. Undefeated boxers fighting this Saturday and entertainment in Atlantic City.
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0: Low humidity today and low humidity tomorrow. Always a treat this time of year. Should be a very nice day across South Jersey with sun and passing clouds. We are staying dry with a seasonable high temperature around 76 degrees. Tonight's going to get pretty cool with mainly clear skies, low of 53. Tomorrow will reach for about 80. Another very nice day with sun and late day clouds. Wednesday turns cloudy and way more humid. High again near 80. And we could see a few showers and even a few thunderstorms around on Wednesday as well. I'm Chief Meteorologist Dan Zarrow on WPG Talk Radio 95.5.
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3: Hey, thanks. Welcome back. It's 44 minutes past the hour. Wide open forum coming up after the top of the hour. So also, I posted over the weekend, I am no fan of this, I don't know if her name is Kristen Walker. I don't know if it's Kirsten Walker, whatever, from NBC. She once moderated a debate, which I thought she did an absolutely terrible job, but the legacy media gave her credit for doing a wonderful job. Perfect job. Fantastic. So that's all you need to know, that it was actually terrible. But I don't, because he'll interview with anyone, you can't stop him. But I would never have him sit down with this Kristen Welkin or Welker. I just would never do it. You know how she's going to be. Now, I will be the first to admit, President Trump is not easy to do a one-on-one interview with, because he will talk over you and he'll say, like he said to her, you're either crooked or you're stupid. It's just, so there's no downside, because they write about President Trump terribly anyhow. I think he said during the interview with her that I won in a massive landslide and I received 94% negative coverage, which is, when you think about it, ridiculous. Even a crooked, corrupt media, usually when someone announces that they're running, or if you win, that's usually when you get two fairly okay, they're not going to be great, but okay articles. Trump doesn't even get that, because Democrats have a rule. When you win, you don't really win. We won. And when we win, we really did win, and you need to shut up and go away. Obama told you that. So they never accept defeat, and they want to rule with an iron fist. You know, get ready, I'm telling you. I finally heard someone in the media other than me say it. If and when, and it will be when, the Democrats have control of the House, the Senate, and the presidency, you are going to see things you're not going to believe. The people they're going to be coming after, they're going to be ruining lives again like they did before, even worse. They will rule in such a dictatorial way that they will exceed the criticisms that they make about Trump that he's not guilty of. But they will be guilty of it. And it'll just be too bad. Ha ha ha. Too bad. Oh, yeah, we said he was a king? Ha ha. Too bad. Eat blank and die. It's going to be beyond, you just have to trust me on this. It's going to be beyond anything that you are capable of processing. It's going to be unbelievable. Beyond words. Even when they get one branch. Like if they win the House, and I hope I can get to it, but I don't think I will this hour, unfortunately. I did spend some time doing some homework. Republicans' prospects to keep the House have improved dramatically. I mean, they're under no real circumstances should Republicans be able to hold the House. It's just the way it is. The pendulum swings, and it's done it every single time forever, with the exception of the election that took place

right after September 11th. And you have to put that in a separate category. You can't compare that to anything. It was and I predicted it at the time. It's the last time that America has ever been united, and I knew it. I said it, and there's some people got mad at me, particularly Democrats, when I said Democrats lose when America is united. So it is in their political interests for us to be divided. And I predicted that they would do everything they can to keep America and Americans divided. And let me just say, that might be one of my greatest predictions, and I've made a lot of them, that I've ever made. I saw it. I saw them palpitating. When will it be okay to criticize President Bush? They desperately wanted to criticize him to try to bring his numbers down, like what they do to Trump. They just never stop, always just agitating and resisting and suing and alleging. I mean, they never stop, and they never will. You got to give them that. They're relentless. They will never stop. And in order to win, they don't care who they support. Graham Plattner. Now, think about this in your whole life. Forget about party. It doesn't matter to me that he's a Democrat. I'd be saying this stuff about him if he was a Republican, but Republicans take their own trash out. Democrats don't. Democrats circle the wagons and defend. They defended Clinton. They defended Hillary. Hey, listen, I think John Bolton's a scumbag, but do you think what he did is worse than what Hillary Clinton did? Nothing happened to Hillary Clinton, because you had James Comey lay out all these crimes. Then he said, but no reasonable prosecutor would ever. What? What are you saying? No reasonable prosecutor. No, just you. So Bolton evidently is going to plead guilty, and he might get jail. He might. He doesn't have to, but he could get up to 5 years. There won't be any pardon coming for him. No commutation, no pardon. But I don't care what he did. He took top security clearance, it appears, allegedly, and he wrote a book. And they got him. And he knows they got him. But you know what's funny? You would think, I guess he's another one that thought that Trump would never get back in, because Democrats wouldn't have gone after him. We know that because they didn't. We already know that. They loved what he was doing. But he miscalculated. And so did people like Mike Pompeo and others. Miscalculated. How couldn't they see what I saw? And that I knew it from the beginning. I didn't care about all those 800 indictments and charges and things. I knew Trump was coming back. I knew Biden couldn't get a second term. There was no way. The only thing I couldn't tell you, I said, I know how it ends, and it ends with Biden can't run, or Biden gets defeated, and Trump is president again. And people ask me, how did I know? Just like I knew that Biden was going to beat Trump in the second election. Just knew it. If you are willing to be dispassionate and just examine the facts, President Trump was not going to be able to overcome COVID-19 and a zombie election. Just wasn't going to happen. No way. No how. That election was as close to what we see happening right now in California as you can get. Just keep counting until Democrats win. Does anybody really believe that Joe Biden got 81 million votes? Seriously. I know Kristen Welker, whatever her name is, didn't want to acknowledge that when President Trump brought up how crooked the 2020... Oh, he's never introduced evidence. Never introduced evidence. How about the evidence is this guy that poops his pants and is barely awake and talks to people who aren't there, falls up and down steps,

0: that this guy didn't get the most votes out of anybody in history. How about we go with that? How's that, Kristen?
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0: Just a minute before the top of the hour, and when we come back, wide open forum. I feel like I only scratched the surface of all the things that I wanted to share with you. I'll tell you, I can't say that, you know, I didn't have skin in the game, but just as an American, I don't know if you followed this missing student that now they have discovered. This is an Auburn University student, apparently just a beautiful young man. And his parents just desperately searched overseas for him. And apparently he was found dead in a mountainous area outside Kyoto, Japan, which really ends just a very, very heartbreaking, desperate search for him. The initial reports out of Kyoto, Japan, say that there no foul play is apparent, but haven't really heard exactly what happened, how he died. But just so sad. Just imagine, heartbreaking. For the family. 609-407-1450.

0: Good morning. 62 degrees. You've got breezy conditions this morning. It's going to be cooler with clouds yielding to sun. I'm Christina Lang with everything you need to know. Absecon police arrested a city man Friday, charged him with a home burglary that had occurred the evening before. 27-year-old Kenneth Davis is charged with burglary, theft, criminal mischief, and defiant trespass. Police responded to Haddon Avenue Thursday evening, found that someone had broken in and stolen several items. Police say their investigation led them to Davis, who attempted to flee on foot but was caught a short time later. Investigators say they've recovered the stolen property. Ocean City Fishing Pier is back open. There was a ribbon-cutting ceremony Friday at the 500-foot pier that just underwent $700,000 in renovations. There's new concrete benches, picnic tables, along with new wood railings and fences. The area also has new lighting and fish cleaning stations. The Cape May County Bridge Commission partnered with the county commissioners to complete the project. Caesars Atlantic City was voted best casino in Atlantic City at the International Casino Awards for 2026. Caesars received more than 32% of the vote from more than 15,000 players, with Hard Rock Hotel and Casino placing second, Borgata third. 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I'm Christina Lang. 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

0: put 29 foursomes. I'm not going to go more than 30, but I think we might even have 29, which is what we have right now. But if you would like to golf, you just have to promise me, because if you took this and you didn't show, I cannot begin to tell you, you know, the bad karma that you probably would receive going forward, because I would still have to pay for you and you would not have shown. So we're, you know, we're very particular and we don't have no shows. So if you take this, I'm telling you, you have to play, because it would be just rotten to do that to a charity. Because once I give my guarantee, that's it. You know, I count it on you. So if you'd like to play, all I can tell you is it is the private Lynwood Country Club that people that love to golf would salivate. If you're not a member, you can't play unless you're in our tournament, basically. And the Lynwood Country Club, they only have 2 golf tournaments. That's it. Us and Gilda's. So if you would like to play, it is Thursday, June 18th, 8 a.m. registration and a lovely breakfast, 9 o'clock shotgun start. You'll get done by 1-ish, because we don't have any second foursomes on any of the par threes, so we do the best we can to raise as much as we can, but also to respect the time, and really it's not even just the time, it's just the enjoyment factor of not having to wait for every single shot, wait and wait and wait. It's not fun. So we try to minimize that the best that we can. We can't just have 18. That would be amazing. And then, my God, nobody would wait. Once the first shot was taken, you'd pretty much, you know, once that team was on the green, the next foursome would be going. And really, everybody would, if we only had 18 foursomes, everybody would be starting at a hole. Nobody would be waiting, probably ever. But it works out well with the way we do it. We have 2 foursomes on the par fours, 2 foursomes on the par fives, 1 foursome on the par threes, and it works out very, very well. So if you want to play, get a hold of me, get me your 4 names, email address, and a phone number where I can reach you, and we'll get you in. So you have 10 days advance notice. If I don't make another mention of this, I'll be able to give away the foursome, but I did want to give our listeners an opportunity. So you know how to get a hold of me. Let's not do it on the phone lines and take time from our callers, but you get a hold of me off the air. Harry Hurley at AOL.com, Facebook Messenger. Text me if you have my phone. What I'm going to do is I'm only going to be getting back to the foursome that gets to me first. Because if I have like dozens of foursomes that wanted to play, I'm not going to be able to call everybody and say, you didn't get it. You're going to know you get it. You know you got it if you hear from me. That's the way we're going to work it, because I think this could wind up being a lot of demand. Again, it's a $1,000 prize to play in this tournament. 609-407-1450 and open phone line. Welcome to Hurley in the Morning. You're on the air.
1: Yes, good morning. Former CIA intelligence analyst Larry Johnson, as of June 2nd, 2026 this year, Iran now does possess nuclear weapons. Now, this information, supposedly, that he has gotten was obtained through one of his many sources over in the Middle East, as well as leaked information gotten from the NSA, which does have overt sophisticated surveillance capabilities. It stems from a supposed overheard conversation, phone conversation, between the president of Iran and the prime minister of Pakistan. I also had heard from a Stephen Ben Nunn podcast that his team had ascertained information back in May that Iran now possesses 20 nuclear warheads, which can be affixed to missiles. Whether or not they're ICBM capable, I don't know. It's been well over a year now, right up to the present, that then-director of National Intelligence, Tulsi Gabbard, had said that Iran was nowhere close to possessing nukes, but that would only make sense, however, if they possessed only 5% enriched uranium, which is

0: required to produce electricity. If you take into account that Iran has been in possession of 60% enriched uranium, added to the fact that they have operative advanced centrifuges to get the job done, then they're way closer than having been supposed. One of the National Intelligence arguments also was that Iran doesn't possess stockpiles of separated plutonium. However, 90% enriched uranium in advanced centrifuges can also be used to develop nuclear weapons, advanced nuclear weapons as well, which means that Iran has been developing nuclear weapons and they've been two-thirds of the way to achieving that goal for some time now. Another argument posed by National Intelligence is that Iran can't bridge the gap taking hexafluoride, which is uranium gas, and converting it into solid metal uranium. I Googled the question, does uranium gas need to be a liquid before being converted into solid metal? And the AI response was, no, hexafluoride does not need to become a liquid before being transformed into a solid uranium metal. Directly underneath, however, I read that uranium gas does need to be cooled as a liquid, which then can be transformed into a uranium metal. Now, whatever the case may be, a country that has the technological savvy to reverse engineer an uber technologically sophisticated B-52 stealth bomber drone can figure out a way to make nuclear weapons, okay? So anyway, they already have the wherewithal to get the job done, too. Iran is a listed nuclear threshold state, after all. And I just recently heard on WPG that Five Eyes Intel, which is the combined intelligence of America, Canada, Britain, Australia, and New Zealand, they have accused the CCP of having infiltrated the most globally advanced professional networking platform, LinkedIn, for illegal surveillance purposes, which, of course, China has categorically denied. Surprise, surprise. Yeah. We can trust the Chinese government the same way we can trust the Iranians to be upfront about them having nukes, right?
1: Exactly.
0: And whatever people's opinion is about what's going on over in the Strait of Hormuz, we have a golden opportunity here. That being America can take full control of the Strait of Hormuz, wrest control away from Iran and its ally Oman, and with America in full control over there, we can stave off the BRICS nations, Russia, China, and Iran's aim at having total and complete hegemony over a waterway where 20% of global petroleum passes through. Now, when both presidents of Bush and Obama exercised executive privilege independent of the legislative branch, Congress took no issue with that. That same courtesy is not being afforded to President Trump, however, our present commander-in-chief. The real problem or issue here is that constitutionally, only the Congress has the sole power to declare war. And a golden opportunity is going to slip through the fingers of the very people who claim to never let a good crisis go to waste, which is pretty ironic to say the least, right? That we have a government not up to par for the true dangers of this 21st century. That's what I have to say. Thank you.
1: You said it. Thank you, Flash, we'll be right back. Don't go away. You will be the next caller right after this Hurley in the Morning timeout. Back in just a little bit. Don't go away. 609-407-1450. It is open forum on the Hurley in the Morning program.
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1: Your morning espresso starts right here. 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
2: Now, the first assistant U.S. attorney said Friday that he is working with the DOJ to conduct a comprehensive audit of California's voter rolls. California's election system has serious structural vulnerabilities. Universal vote by mail with no voter ID requirements creates conditions where fraud can go undetected and unpunished, eroding public confidence. This is mostly a blue state problem, which tells me it's all by design. They think they will benefit. If this pattern continues, because he did win with the 50, 60% that had been counted before, if this continues, you know, who would not begin to doubt what the process is?
1: The Sean Hannity Show from coast to coast later today.
2: All right, inflation fears are back as the Treasury yields now hit their highest levels in nearly 20 years. 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Now, I always listen to Ronald Reagan. 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
6: So it goes like this. Fox News Channel had a reporter, microphone, and camera on the streets in Maine. And they're asking people questions about Graham Plattner. So the reporter says to this, I want to say elderly woman. I don't know what age she was, 70-ish, if I'm guessing, something like that. She was asked about Graham Plattner with a Nazi tattoo. You know, is that a problem? The woman, a little bit of a pregnant pause because a little uncomfortable because you can tell she supports Graham Plattner. You can tell. And she said, nobody's perfect. Hello, lady. Nobody's perfect. A Nazi tattoo. And it wasn't really the SS that was the guard's tattoo that he was wearing. He says he didn't know. This guy's amazing. He doesn't know anything. But his girlfriends all know what it is. And he's evidently on the record in the past saying he knows what it is. And just nobody wants to connect the dots. Just show where he said he knows what it is and show where he says he doesn't know what it is. And he had it for 20-some years. And only after he got caught did he cover it, and it's sloppy. Have you seen the way he covers? Sloppy job. You can do a lot better than that. I heard somebody actually say, and it was kind of interesting, say he could have got it removed, but he covered it. He kept it there close to his heart. I thought that was an interesting comment from an objective member of the media that you could tell was not, you know, looking to hammer him. I just never heard anybody else say that. Everybody else just accepts he covered it up. But does that make it worse? He had it all this time. 609-407-1450. I think I will long remember this lady, though. Nobody's perfect. Welcome to Hurley in the Morning. You're on the air.
7: Good morning, Harry. How you doing?
6: Good, Peter.
7: You know, I've always believed, and I've always been taught, people are given God's unique gifts in a lot of areas, athletics, scholarly stuff, and a host of other unique talents that not only we inherit from our parents, but we're taught in schools. But I'll tell you something. The woman basketball player for the WNBA, I think her name is Brittany.
6: Brittany Griner, right?
7: Griner, okay. She can put a basketball in the net way better than I can.
6: Yes.
7: But you know, the sad thing is, and please excuse me because I'm not a bad person, but everybody else knows that.
6: Yeah, no, you're a good person.
7: Sadly, she is deficient upstairs. Because

0: First of all, there is no reason to bring up the slavery ticket. Second, I think she cut a lot of history classes, or maybe just can't read, because the Democrats owned the plantations. The Democrats were the founders of the KKK. The Democrats kept segregation alive until it was outlawed. But yet, it was a Republican who freed the slaves, a Republican that enforced desegregation in schools, Eisenhower. I believe it was Little Rock in 54.
1: I won't quote the year, but you're right on Eisenhower.
0: And all of a sudden, yes, it's a terrible, it's a shameful part of our history, but you know something? Get over it. If you have these issues, guess what? Once you play for another country, if you're not happy here, it hurts me to see these America haters. We have them all over the place, in politics, in show business, everywhere. And it's sick. Some of them were smart enough to leave the country. Hey, I don't miss them. And if you have to go to a foreign country to drag your country through the dirt, well, you got major issues to start with.
1: By the way, when you made the case of Lincoln and Eisenhower, unless I'm mistaken, I think it was Trump that got Brittany Griner out of Russia when who knows how long they were going to hold her for.
0: I think it was Biden, possibly.
1: All right. If it was Biden, then I take it back.
0: Okay, you could check on that. But you know something? If she doesn't like it here, guess what? Why don't she go back to Russia and she could be maybe happier. It breaks my heart all the time. And I'm pretty sure it breaks a lot of hearts of people who served in the military, had relatives that served, and who were taught by their parents to love this country, just as we all are. But, it breaks my heart. I mean, the president's going to be in MSG tonight, and you had a stabbing right underneath the arena.
1: Yeah.
0: What is Mamdani going to do about it? Call his socialist police on it?
1: And of course, he wants to abolish ICE. He thinks he's got a great idea there. No, it's wild.
0: And you know something? Every time I see that smile, I just want to get sick. I truly mean it. And you know something? That's the way I feel. And on a more humorous note, the Three Stooges did very well during the Second World War as far as making fun of Hitler. In fact, I think they were on Hitler's hit list because of their mockery.
1: Mo used to play Hitler, and they did that a lot, Peter.
0: Oh, yeah. And it was funny because Mo, he was done up, and he's, blah, blah, blah, blah, blah.

0: I love that. Exactly 30 minutes past the hour. You can be next at 609-407-1450. Call me right now. It's open forum. It's Hurley in the morning.
1: This is the Town Square, New Jersey Info and Weather Network.
0: Hey, thank you. It's Harry Hurley. Three stories that you can follow on the WPG Talk Radio 95.5 app. I wrote an article to promote, it was just a friendly open letter, to promote the Atlantic City sergeant who was shot and nearly died. I know there's civil service lists. I know all that. I just wrote a piece that, you know, I'm very proud of. June and early July entertainment in Atlantic City. Check it out. And two heavyweight undefeateds from South Jersey fighting in Atlantic City this Saturday. We've written a...
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4: Low humidity today and low humidity tomorrow. Always a treat this time of year. Should be a very nice day across South Jersey with sun and passing clouds. We are staying dry with a seasonable high temperature around 76 degrees. Tonight's going to get pretty cool with mainly clear skies, low of 53. Tomorrow we'll reach for about 80. Another very nice day with sun and late day clouds. Wednesday turns cloudy and way more humid. High again near 80. And we could see a few showers and even a few thunderstorms around on Wednesday as well. I'm Chief Meteorologist Dan Zarrow on WPG Talk Radio 95.5.
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0: received your letter in the mail. Good wishes to you, my friend.
1: Good. That's a cruise that I do strictly by invitation for business people once a year, hotel owners, restaurant owners. I've had radio people before, so you're included in that.
0: Thank
1: and
0: you.
1: Your friend Bob Progner, he knows all about what I do every year.
0: Oh, yeah, it's a nice event. It's tough for me, though. It's a Monday night from 6:30 to 8:30. I'd have to get back. I'd have to get in my car, get home, and get up at 2 in the morning. So Monday night's not great for me, but the event looks spectacular, Captain Jack.
1: I was going to say I would keep you up past your bedtime.
0: Yeah, it'd be a rough one for me.
1: But you would love it because a lot of fellow business people are on the boat for that cruise. Usually between 200 and 300 people I have for that trip.
0: Looks like a lot of fun.
1: And we give you some free food as well on the boat.
0: Nice, nice. Good
1: so,
0: stuff.
1: Anyway, if you did come, the tickets you already have, you don't need those. This is different with reservations. They give you tickets for the trip by invitation at the ticket window when you get there.
0: Gotcha. Well, thanks for the invite. I really appreciate it, Captain.
1: No problem.
0: Everything else good?
1: Love to have you.
0: Well, thanks.
1: Yeah, everything's doing, huh? We're doing great.
0: Good. Good to hear.
1: Getting busy.
0: Well, that's hey. Listen, it's your turn. It's your time. This is it. This is when you make it happen. This is when all of Cape May has to make it happen. Even though Cape May is now a year-round destination resort, it's when Atlantic City has to make it happen. This is a very big next few months.
1: Yeah, it is. And we've been in operation since March, and
0: Correct.
1: We'll go all the way and probably till Christmas.
0: Yeah, it's beautiful. It's so good what you do.
1: Yeah, so, all right, Harry, I know you have other callers, so I'll let you,
0: thank you,
1: I just
0: Captain.
1: Wanted to check in with
0: I'm
1: you and make sure you got your invite.
0: I got it this morning. I'm sure it was here by the end of last week, but I was out. I left Thursday for Long Island, got back over the weekend, so it was waiting for me right here at our office.
1: That cruise is actually 2 weeks from tonight.
0: Yep, Monday the 22nd.
1: Right.
0: Yep. Looking good, Captain Jack.
1: All right, Harry, you have a great day.
0: You too. Keep in touch. Always good to talk to you, my friend. 609-407-1415, open phone line. Welcome to Hurley in the Morning. You're on the air.
2: Hey, good morning, Harry. Plattner looks like one of the easiest Democrats to beat in any of the Senate races. So,
0: well, I'll tell you what I like to see. What I like what's going on right now is Susan Collins, who you know I'm no fan of, but I am a fan of Republicans having control of the Senate, so I'm a fan of hers through this election. She was way behind Graham Plattner. Polling has come out over the weekend. She's in a dead heat with Graham Plattner, which means she would win because she always underpolls and overperforms. And if he is only tie at this point, it's only going to get worse for him. I guess if you're a Republican, you want this guy to win tomorrow. But I'm just of the opinion, I live my life differently than that. This guy's, he's disqualified. The Democrats should take their trash out, not even give this guy a pass into the general election, because I think he'll lose if he's their nominee. I think if the governor of Maine is the Democrat nominee, I think she wins. So I guess a favor would be done for America, and it's macabre, it's twisted thinking, but I guess it's a favor if Plattner wins tomorrow, because if Maine were to vote him in as their senator, then we've got some serious problems in this country.
2: Well, he's in the Bernie Sanders AOC wing of the party.
0: By the way, hold on. Even AOC won't support him. She's been like, I haven't waded into that. She kept saying waded, not waited, but like weighed, like water, waded into that. She wouldn't answer. So she wouldn't even endorse him. This is going to sound crazy, but AOC is not as wildly leftist as Bernie, as Plattner.

0: as these other people that we talk about. They are making AOC a moderate within the Democrat Party. I know that sounded insane, what I just said.
1: You'd have to have your head in the sand to not see that she's running for president at some point. So she's moving to the middle.
0: Oh, not at some point in 2028.
1: So, yeah, whenever it is, yeah. If
0: I just told you when it is.
1: President.
0: It's 2028.
1: Okay.
0: She's not waiting till 32. Okay. She's running in 2028.
1: And she's been very delicate about criticizing Trump's foreign policy, and she's it's crystal clear she's moving to the middle. I don't think you can put lipstick on that pig or anything.
0: No.
1: But
0: she is moderating. It sounds crazy to believe, but she is moderating, and she is running for president. I don't know the name of the polling outfit, but I mistrust it with everything. But a poll came out over the weekend with Kamala Harris at 37%, Gavin Newsom at 18%. Then on the Republican side, J.D. Vance with 30-some percent and Marco Rubio with about 18%. I don't believe the poll, and I'll tell you why. I don't believe that Harris has some 20-some point lead on Gavin Newsom. He's terrible, but she's worse. And I also don't believe that J.D. Vance has a 20-point lead on Marco Rubio. I think that the Democrats are within the margin of error with three or four people, and I believe that J.D. Vance and Marco Rubio are within 3 to 5 points of each other. But there is polling that has Harris with a huge lead, J.D. Vance with a huge lead. Are you buying it?
1: Not completely. I think we're going to get a governor out of the Democrat on the Democrat side. Not saying Newsom necessarily, but
0: Newsom. I'm not comparing him philosophically to Rudy Giuliani, but Newsom, he had the worst thing that you could have happen. I think he peaked. He was leading when it doesn't matter. I don't think he's going to be their nominee because his record is so incredibly bad. So I think it will be someone else. If it is going to be a governor, I don't know who. Pritzker wants it, and I heard Whitmer's not running, but I'll believe it when I see it. So we'll see there. But I do hear you. Governors do make very attractive presidential candidates, the right governor. So it's all going to be very interesting to see. Anything else you got?
1: No, I will. I'll finish with Pritzker's cousin. They're in the Epstein files, another billionaire. So I know he's got a platform and he's got money in it. But and the sins of your brother, you're not responsible for. But I don't see him getting out of Chicago any more than he's a
0: lot. Well, keep in mind, if you know what to look for, okay, he is all, in on this craziness, anti-Trump, Trump derangement stuff, and he's losing weight. That's all you need to know. He is running for the Democrat nomination.
1: Yes, he is, and it's a fun time for political followers like us, these primary seasons, and I just hope there's open debates. I miss the League of Women. I was disappointed when they took it away from the League of Women voters networks.
0: But they were terrible. It got taken away because they were terribly biased for the Democrats. It was awful.
1: Oh, okay.
0: Yeah, no, that was a good thing.
1: That was a good thing. Let NBC handle the debates. Okay.
0: I know what you're saying. I'm not for that either, but that was terrible. They were not fair at all. I don't think locally, and I don't think nationally. To be continued, my friend. Let me get in one more call before the break. 609-407-1450, an open phone line. Welcome to Hurley in the Morning. You're on the air.
2: Eric, calling for an update on the Atlanta Club with Rocco. I saw they rehashed those townhomes they've been talking about. But what happened to this story from a year ago where the whole building department is corrupt and all these big plans?
0: He's
2: when you going to admit it?
0: No, he's not a scumbag. I mean, you come in.

0: with a question, and then you go and you do that at the end with the aggressive, you know, when am I going to admit Rocco's not a scumbag? I mean, he's paid a lot of money for the property. He has paid a lot of money for the demolition inside. I don't know if you've been inside. I have been. I mean, other than the second level, this guy from the first floor to the 23rd floor has completely renovated that down to the concrete, which, by the way, I took the time at least to see it. You're just yelling from the cheap seats, unless you've also been in there. And I'm sure Rocco would give you a tour. He gave me one. I called him. I didn't know who he was. I called him. I said I used to work there for 10 years. I said I'd love to see it. It was, you know, very sentimental to me. And I'll tell you what I couldn't believe was Steve Wynn knows how to build a building. That concrete was bright white. I couldn't find a crack on it. Every floor that I was on, it was like it was just poured brand new. So he has spent a lot of money to try to turn the older tower into condominiums. By the way, if it ever happens, they would be spectacular. I'm very well acquainted with the view. I think so are you. The second tower, the newer tower, would be a combination of things, mixed use, and also would be a hotel run by a major hotel chain. And he's looking to do the additional housing that he has been pulling permits for and working directly with the state. The last time I talked to Rocco, I always seem to call him when I'm driving through town and I drive past my old employer, if you will, building. And then I called him. I say, hey, anything new? And he said he's very close to a final approval that he's waiting for from the state. So the answer to your question, although I'm not sure if your call's genuine or if it's, you know, an attack question, is that he is still working to try to develop it. Wouldn't that be a good thing?
1: Can you hear me?
0: Of course I can hear you. Can you hear me? I just made a long comment. I thought you might comment. What I'm saying is he's still working and trying to develop the property and the surrounding area with additional housing. Wouldn't that be a good thing?
1: Allegations of corruption, that the whole building department is corrupt, and that the mayor was asking for bribes.
0: Well, I haven't reported that. I know that Rocco has said certain things in the past, and I know he was very frustrated at the time that he was saying certain things because he couldn't get permits that he thought that he should have been able to get. And that's when he asked for the state if he could have the ability to work directly with the state. But let me ask you a question that's more important than what you're hung up on. You're hung up on something that was said, you know, 18 months ago or whenever it was. Wouldn't it be a good thing if condos were built, if a new hotel, we'd have additional hotel rooms, additional mixed use purpose space, and if he could get the residential units built on the adjacent properties that the Golden Nugget used to own that he now owns, wouldn't that be a good thing?
1: Anthony Cox.
0: Okay, you know what? You got to go now, okay? And I do know, you mentioned Anthony Cox. I've known Anthony Cox forever and ever and ever. You're not legit, pal. You're just calling to throw tomatoes. I'm trying to ask you, wouldn't it be a good thing if Rocco succeeds? But you don't seem to be interested in that. So the next thing you will hear is me hanging up on you because you're not objective. You won't have an objective conversation. Goodbye. You got to go. See ya. We'll be back.
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4: We are back. It's 56 minutes past the hour. And I will say, rather than unproductive banter that is completely, you know, meritless, it doesn't lead to anything that's productive. I have been, from my own, if you will, space, my own lane, really pushing a very bullish Atlantic City narrative. And I heard just the other day about another very positive thing, a property that I am telling you when it is done. And it's unfortunate I cannot report on it yet because I went to a principal and I said I would love to do an article and I want to talk about it on air. And the individual said, if I could just wait. But when I tell you, when I can tell you about a property in Atlantic City that is, in my estimation, so beautiful, I don't want to give away any clues about what, if I mention one fixture that's in the building, it would give it away. But it is going, Cape May has done similar type restorations and renovations. This will be a restaurant, which again is proving to me that, look, everybody can have an opinion. You can like who you like. You can dislike who you dislike and all of that. Whatever you want to do there, that's up to you. But I am literally watching people put their money up, whether it's Zubek, whether it is Collazo, whether it is this particular development that I just learned about over the weekend as soon as I got back from Long Island, the photos I've seen that are in my possession and what they're going to be doing. I mean, these are major renovations. That what it means is, outside of all the just politics and the carpet bombers and, you know, the social media maggots that you know, hide behind fake screen names and call people names and make all their cheap shots while they have no photo of themselves. They have some phony, stupid screen name, behaving like idiots. Whatever they get out of that, whatever enjoyment, but I can tell you nothing positive, nothing productive comes out of that stuff. What I'm citing, and I try to always cite, are facts, undisputed facts. For a number of years, there has been a lot of money parked on the sidelines in Atlantic City, waiting, seeing Atlantic City in a critical tipping point, and waiting to see which way was Atlantic City going to tip. And I am witnessing, and if you're paying attention, these are objective findings. People are putting up serious money to buy in Atlantic City, to develop properties in Atlantic City, to take buildings that were once other purposes and then repurposing them into, let's say, a restaurant. Big money, because there's confidence. I posed the question in my interview with Mayor Small a week or two ago. Mayor, is Atlantic City at this time investable? If you watch, you know, Kevin O'Leary, Mark Cuban, Barbara Corcoran, Damon John, you watch the Sharks, and they don't invest in anything that's not investable. I asked the mayor, Marty Small, is Atlantic City investable? And I looked him in his eyes from very close range on our boardwalk studio at the Visit Atlantic City Air Show. He didn't hesitate for a second. He said, absolutely.

Absolutely, Atlantic City is investable. And it is. And you don't have to like it. You don't have to agree with it. You can counter it with whatever you want. But the truth and the facts overwhelm any negative opinion.

0: strikes, but warns there will be harsher attacks if Israel resumes attacks on Lebanon.
1: After a two-month ceasefire, Israel and Iran are back trading fire, and Iran is blaming the United States. Israel carried out airstrikes in western and central Iran after Iran fired missiles at northern Israel. The Israelis have also hit an Iranian petrochemical plant, the first such attack on energy infrastructure since early April.
0: Fox's Jonathan Savage. President Trump's demanding that the shooting stop. He tells the Financial Times newspaper he calls the shots, and Israeli Prime Minister Benjamin Netanyahu won't have any choice but to accept any peace deal his administration works out with Iran. Five people are stabbed at Penn Station in New York City.
2: One suspect was taken into custody. He was described as being emotionally disturbed. According to the fire department, one person suffered serious injuries. Four people have moderate or minor injuries. And six people altogether were taken to the hospital.
0: Fox's Alex Hogan in Bedminster, New Jersey. President Trump spent the weekend at his golf resort there before attending Game 3 of the NBA Finals in New York tonight at Madison Square Garden, above that train station where the stabbing took place. At least 38 people are reported killed in an earthquake in the Philippines, a powerful one, magnitude 7.8.
3: Officials say at least 200 are hurt. Right now, rescue crews are focusing their efforts on General Santos City. That is where people are reportedly trapped after multiple buildings collapsed. The quake has since triggered 138 aftershocks.
0: Fox's Ashley Strohmeyer. At least 13 of those deaths are in a landslide, and there is tsunami damage reported in at least one village on the southern Philippines coast. Smaller waves are measured in Indonesia and in Palau and as far away as southern Japan. 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
6: Good morning, 62 degrees, cooler clouds. It'll yield to sun later on. Breezy this morning. I'm Christina Lang with everything you need to know. The U.S. Army Corps of Engineers signed contracts that will help rebuild beaches in Ocean City, Stone Harbor, and Avalon. Restoration projects are also getting away in Strathmere and Sea Isle City. The Jersey Shore took a really big hit from several storms during the winter, so several beaches have been closed. Sand will be transported through pipelines from offshore to replenish the affected beaches. The cost of the projects will be shared by federal and state governments. A Forked River man drowned Friday off Long Beach Island after getting caught in a rip current. Shibana police and firefighters responded and pulled 28-year-old David Milandato Alcelotti out of the water. He was unconscious and not breathing. And after life-saving efforts at the scene, the victim was taken to the Southern Ocean Medical Center, but was pronounced dead a short time later. It's the third water death or disappearance in the area in the last 3 weeks. Atlantic City breaking ground this morning on the Dolphin Field Improvement Project. Mayor Marty Small says a news conference taking place at 10 a.m. on Penrose Avenue. The $1.3 million project includes turf lighting, fencing, and additional upgrades. 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I'm Christina Lang.
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3: Low humidity today and low humidity tomorrow. Always a treat this time of year. Should be a very nice day across South Jersey with sun and passing clouds. We are staying dry with a seasonable high temperature around 76 degrees. Tonight's going to get pretty cool with mainly clear skies, low of 53. Tomorrow we'll reach for about 80. Another very nice day with sun and late day clouds. Wednesday turns cloudy and way more humid. High again near 80. And we could see a few showers and even a few thunderstorms around on Wednesday as well. I'm Chief Meteorologist Dan Zero on WPG Talk Radio 95.5.
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1: Hey, thanks. Welcome back. It's 7 minutes past the hour. And guess what? Bonus open forum. I got to keep this a secret this morning. We did have something planned. We've moved it to later in the week. And we're open right now. 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Let me make a quick... Now, this is not going to be an Academy Award winner. Nobody is going to get nominated for a Golden Globe or an Academy Award. But if you just want to be entertained, and if you have the Netflix platform, it's just been released. It's a brand new movie. You will recognize a number of people in the movie. I can't really remember any of them by name, with the exception of Jennifer Lopez. And if you think along the lines of the movie that she did with Matthew McConaughey, when, if you remember, they took all the M&Ms. He, as a doctor, McConaughey, took all the colored M&Ms out and only would eat the chocolate ones, the brown ones, because he felt that the other ones had, you know, the chemical dyes and that the brown ones were closer to being chocolate. And so Jennifer Lopez started to do that during the movie as well. I don't remember the name of the movie, maybe Made in Manhattan or something like that. I don't even know how I remembered that. I think that's the movie. But it's in that sort of genre, rom-com. So if you're just looking for a movie that is just a feel-good movie, there are some funny parts in it. It's a couple of adult parts in it as well, sections of the movie that are adult content. But I had such a good time. It was really one of the last things I did before turning in for the evening. I loved it. It's called Office Romance. It's on Netflix. So if you have Netflix, it'll come with your subscription. Likely the moment you, I'll tell you how I found it. I thought, you know what, I haven't watched a Netflix movie in a while, and they always send me these emails with things they think I'll like. I don't remember seeing one about this movie, but I thought, it's got to be new movies, because I was very busy last week, then I was away towards the end of the week, now it's Sunday night, and I'm figuring that usually on like Thursdays and into the weekend, new movies come out. So boom, I launched the platform.

0: And it was right there. Jennifer Lopez was right there. And I thought, all right, I'll watch this. I have no idea what it's about. And all I'm telling you is, if you just want a feel-good couple of hours where you don't have any stress, again, it's not award-winning, but the acting is good. It's quality acting. You'll like it. So this is a different kind of recommendation than usually the movies I recommend. If it's full-throated and I'm really, you know, recommending it, this is not, I'm not embarrassed to recommend this movie. I'm just telling you it's a kind of movie. It's like an upgrade Hallmark type movie. Very well done. There's some really beautiful video in it. When they're on a plane and you see certain sights and things, it's just very, very nice. The movie is, I don't want to say it's predictable, but it's probably predictable. But there you have it. Office Romance, Jennifer Lopez, just out on Netflix. And I am recommending it. But I'm recommending it sort of with, you know, a conditional recommendation. If you have something better to do, you know, I don't want you to, oh my God, Harry just wasted 2 hours of my time. I enjoyed it. I had a good time watching it. And good plot, fun plot. I think you'll like it. 609-407-1450. So Margie's telling me Wedding Planner, which is correct. But she also was in Made in Manhattan. She's in that too. And there's sort of a wedding angle in that movie too. Not sort of, there is. That's right. The Wedding Planner. Matthew McConaughey and Jennifer Lopez. And other people in that movie that you'll recognize very quickly as well. 609-407-1450. An open phone line. Welcome. It's Bonus Open Forum. You're on the air.
1: Good morning, Harry.
0: Hey.
1: So, open forum. Yep. Talk about anything you like.
0: Correct.
1: And you said there's a lot of money kind of looking around in Atlantic City. So here's an idea for an Atlantic City restaurant that I would really love to see. Envision a steampunk submarine themed restaurant where it's all sort of that steampunk late 1800s, 20,000 Leagues Under the Sea, the original one from back in the 20s, all kind of with portholes running videos of ocean stuff and all the food seafood.
0: You know, it'd be cool too. Like Disney should have never got rid of the ride. It was one of my favorite rides because you felt like you went, you know, under the water. They could make it so that the portholes would have water. It wouldn't be hard to do. I know you're a very creative, smart person. You know what I'm talking about. You could make it look like you're going underwater when you start your dinner.
1: Yeah, and with today's video and monitors, 4K monitors, and digital video, it would be so easy to get that vibe and just sort of, it's a whole experience, and steampunk is sort of out, but it's retro for all the Gen Z people, and I think they would love it.
0: Yeah, you know, I got to tell you something. The younger generation that's coming up, Barbara, I think you're probably tuned into this. They are much more conservative than the previous couple of younger generations that have come up. Mm-hmm. These are conservatives, and you can see they're looking to go low tech. They don't like AI. They want 8-tracks. They want DVDs, cassettes. It's a whole different thing that's going on right now. So I think you're absolutely right about that. I think it would be a very cool theme. I don't necessarily think it would be crazy expensive. You could do the fittings and that, you know, retrofit, whatever you want to call it, modification, renovation, and make that happen. There is somebody that is taking a very cool space that used to have, because I'm told I can't report on it yet, I have to tread lightly, but I've seen pictures, and this is something that had a totally different purpose that ultimately is now going to be a restaurant.

0: restaurant in Atlantic City. And by the way, I'm a big fan also of improving Atlantic Avenue. So this would do that as well. And people that are willing to invest, Barbara, they're not stupid. There's a reason they're investing, and it is because Atlantic City is proving that it's investable. You know, if you look at Bond Buyer Guide, Standard & Poor's, Moody's, they're all either upgrading Atlantic City's bond rating, and of course that means borrowing is less expensive. And if you now are investor grade and not junk, that also fuels the comeback story.
1: Mm-hmm. Also, limited supply. You're not getting more shoreline. You're not getting more coastal property.
0: There's no question. And by the way, you're not getting it at the price that you can get Atlantic City property for right now. I predict, just like if people would have done it back in like 2008, 2009-ish, people could have gotten a Margate home or a Ventnor home. And I'll speak Margate for a second because, of course, Longport has continued to do very, very well. Margate came back so incredibly strong. Ventnor is coming back incredibly strong in terms of valuation. But a home that you could have gotten in 2008 for under $200,000, you can now get over $1 million for.
1: Yes. Yeah. I have many conversations with my family.
0: And I could kick myself because I didn't aggressively do it, but I did discuss, hey, you know, you want to go back to the shore? We moved because we wanted a bigger house. We wanted a pool. We wanted more land. We wouldn't be able to do it down beach. And I said, you want to go back? I mean, because we could do well with what we did. And we would be sitting on like $1 million equity right now.
1: Mm-hmm. And some more than that.
0: Oh, yeah. Oh, much more in some cases.
1: Beautiful homes.
0: Yeah.
1: Even with hurricane glass for under $300,000. And, you know, just gorgeous homes right after 2009. And then also after Superstorm Sandy. I forget when that was.
0: 2012.
1: Yeah. Yeah.
0: Yep. Good stuff, Barbara. I like your theme. I like it.
1: Got another one for another time.
0: Okay,
1: take
0: good.
1: Care, Harry. Bye.
0: Yeah, I'm going to tell you what I'm going to do. I'm going to go to break, and the lines are clear, so it gives everybody a fair chance. What is a themed restaurant that, if you could do it, or just as a customer, you would love to patronize it? I love what Barbara just brought up about a nautical, submarine, the porthole. And I'm telling you, I was immediately thinking about the 20,000 Leagues Under the Sea ride that my friend Joe just wrote me that Disneyland repurposed theirs into a Nemo ride. Disney World just eliminated it. And I'm telling you, I know you got to keep doing progress and doing new things, but you got to keep some of these amazing traditional things. I don't know why, but I loved that ride. And it was a fake out. You didn't really go, but it just, the thing moved and the water came up and you felt like you were, you know, like the diving bell. You felt like you were way underwater. You know, I always like to bring up things like, for example, could Captain Starnes make it? Do you remember how many tables, how much seating they had, how big that footprint was, and all the activities that they had, the boat rides and everything, feeding the sea lions, dining. I mean, it was amazing. If you want to look up, you can go to articles that I've written about Captain Starnes. I mean, just so incredible from our childhood. What do you think? Because I'm always a believer in Back to the Future. Look at the clothing styles today. The bell bottoms, big pants, high waisted. I mean, it all comes back. It all comes back. Joe just gave me a shout out. Said thanks for the mention. But yeah, I mean, we do intend. Actually, some of my family members have been to Disneyland. The only aversion I had to Disneyland is you couldn't put all of Disneyland

0: parking lot of the Magic Kingdom. So when I have the opportunity, you know, to all the parks down, I was going to go back to the way back. I was going to say Downtown Disney, Disney Springs, all the different parks, all the different restaurants. And when you think about all of Disneyland fitting in the parking lot of the Magic Kingdom, that doesn't even count all of the Magic Kingdom. That doesn't count Animal Kingdom. That doesn't count Epcot. It doesn't count, what am I leaving out? Hollywood Studios. I mean, it's just incredible to think. But I do want to go there. I do want to check it out. But there's so much more to do in Disney World. But I would like to check out what they did with 20,000 Leagues Under the Sea, how they repurposed it. Because Disney World has Nemo, but that has nothing to do. It's okay. I'll ride it, but that ride is nothing to compare to like 20,000 Leagues Under the Sea. That was spectacular. That was like being a child at Steel Pier and going on the diving bell and things like that. But is there a restaurant that if you could bring it back, like I would love Captain Starnes to be back. But much like my interview with the great Mr. George Hammond, I said, could you do Steel Pier? I had, you know, this burning question that I always wanted answered. Could you do Steel Pier today? And keep in mind, that interview was more than 30 years ago. Could you do Steel Pier today? He did not hesitate. Mr. Hammond immediately said, absolutely not. And remember, they could sign anybody. He was $3,000 away from signing Elvis, who, by the way, never played ever in Atlantic City, never played ever in the state of New Jersey. I think it's one of only six states, six or seven, that Elvis never played in. And as you know, Colonel Parker, I think you know, Colonel Parker wouldn't let Elvis leave the country because he couldn't leave the country. He was illegal. So Elvis was always kept here in America. Think about that. Elvis would have toured the world. Would have been unbelievable. Worldwide tour. So he really toured the country almost everywhere, but not New Jersey and not Atlantic City. And this is straight from George Hammond to me. $3,000. Sometimes you hear people say $5,000. It was $3,000. If he would have paid $3,000 more, he could have had the king. And he never let that happen again. That's why when it came time to book who was the biggest thing in the country, Ricky Nelson, George Hammond did not make that mistake a second time. You're going to be the next caller as soon as we come back after this.
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0: you've got the restaurant that's at the very top. Now, this would be, you're talking about something in the water, which I think is very cool. This is at the top, and it moves around. So during your whole meal, you are catching a view of Hotlanta from all these different vantage points. The tricky part, I'm not going to dissect. I love just having conversations about cool things. The tricky part about your idea would be, could you imagine getting permits to construct? You'd have to, what, put pilings down? You'd have DEP. You'd have, I mean, just every imaginable bureaucracy. Do you think you could ever get out of your own way and actually accomplish the goal of putting a restaurant? And by the way, if it's in the water, then you would need some kind of dock or something, right? Because you wouldn't boat to the, I wouldn't imagine that you'd boat to the restaurant. So you'd have to have some kind of dock. Then that would be DEP approvals and all that. Do you think it's, is it, I know islands and other places around the country and the world do these things with great regularity. Remember how long it took us to be able to do beach bars. I remember as a broadcaster saying, can you believe it? You go to Miami, you go to here, you go to there. I said, we've got this beach and they don't allow beach bars. So that took like 40 years. Do you think you could ever do it?
1: No, it was really just an idea, and I
0: thought
1: at the time it was possibly usable because Donald Trump was coming into town, and you know things were happening quickly. But
0: remember, Donald, if you would have done it in the beginning of casinos, it would have been possible. Remember, I think if you tried to dredge the bay in 2026, you'd be stopped in your tracks. But yet, President Trump was able to bring the Trump Princess, which would not have been able to come here if they did not dredge that whole Back Bay area. So you're right. If this was 45 years ago, I could see something like that getting approved. Today, you would just get, it would be paralysis by analysis. It would be one bureaucrat coming sideways at you after another, but it would be a very cool venue.

0: walk down a walk bridge, and you will be overlooking the skyline of Atlantic City at a vantage point that is just wonderful and spectacular.
1: Thank you for that.
0: Yeah, you'll enjoy it.
1: All right.
0: All right, thanks for a value-added call.
1: Thank you.
0: Yep, have a great day. See ya. I love the idea. A waterfront property that would be, what, on stilts or whatever. You take a path out on a dock or something, and then this restaurant would go 360 degrees. Coolest thing in the world. You want to have that experience at Disney World. We only did it once, Margie and I, but there's a restaurant on the top second floor of Epcot at the pavilion where there is Soarin' and Living with the Land. And you have Mickey in overalls, and we had pictures and everything. That restaurant does what the gentleman's talking about. It slowly rotates around 360 degrees. You don't get motion sickness, does not make you sick to your stomach eating your dinner. It's just very slow, but it's very cool. So they do exist. The one I'm talking about, Peachtree Plaza or whatever it's called, that restaurant is spectacular. I guess the Needle in Seattle, that goes 360. And if you remember, it was called the Sky Tower, or we called it the Needle. But Don Hurley and I, and Don will back me up on this, I can't say we're the last two riders in the history of the Needle, but we are two of the final riders to ever ride it. In fact, we rode it at a point in time, I don't even want to say this, and we were very young. We rode it at a time where we probably shouldn't even have been riding it, and it probably shouldn't even have been allowed to be ridden. It no longer spun at the top. You just went up and you came back down. It no longer had the ability to do the 360, you know, rotation. But we loved that ride. Loved it. And we remember hearing that it was going to be closing forever. Do you remember when it was toppled? That was something. Yeah, I don't know what you called it. We called it the Needle. I think that was sort of the local accepted nickname for it. It had a different name, Sky Tower, or I forget exactly what it was like precisely called. But yeah, we just called it the Needle. And I remember we said we got to ride the Needle one last time. I try to do that. There was a cool ride at Disney called Maelstrom, and it's now a Frozen ride. And Noah and I, we did what we call to this day, double Maelstrom. We did it twice because it was closing forever. Anytime one of your favorite rides is going to close, you got to do it. You got to ride it. You got to have that nostalgia. You got to have that one last, because if the last time you ever rode it was a time when you rode it and didn't think it was ever going to be the last time you ever rode it, you get cheated out of that. Like, we took it all in. And I remember saying to Noah, we're going to take it all in, and then we're going to do it again. And we went back to back, and we called it double Maelstrom. And then they closed it. That's my cross to bear, but I think it's all of ours. That's why, like, I found sunglasses I love. I have, like, three extra pairs. I have at least two, it might be three extra headsets. Even though I've only used two in 35 years, I have at least two brand new, because I'm sure either they don't make it or it's not the same. They're in packages if I ever need them, ready to go. I figure at this rate, I have enough headsets to last about 100 years from now, not counting the 35. So I'm figuring that early in the morning, you know, year 135, because I told you, I believe this guy who said that if you're alive within 5 or 10 years from now, that you

could basically live forever. So we're just gonna. I can't make a promise, but we're gonna shoot for early in the morning, 100 years. We'll have a big celebration. Why not? Think big. It's easy to think small. Let's think big. Why not?

0: Why not?
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0: And this is Harry Hurley with three stories that you can follow on the WPG Talk Radio 95.5 app. I wrote it's just a friendly, open letter to certain people. Promote Atlantic City Sergeant who was shot and nearly died. And some people have just gone crazy about it. Read the article before you go crazy about the title. Undefeated South Jersey heavyweight boxing combatants will fight this Saturday in Atlantic City and June and early July entertainment in Atlantic City.
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0: Low humidity today and low humidity tomorrow. Always a treat this time of year. Should be a very nice day across South Jersey with sun and passing clouds. We are staying dry with a seasonable high temperature around 76 degrees. Tonight's going to get pretty cool with mainly clear skies, low of 53. Tomorrow we'll reach for about 80. Another very nice day with sun and late day clouds. Wednesday turns cloudy and way more humid. High again near 80. And we could see a few showers and even a few thunderstorms around on Wednesday as well. I'm Chief Meteorologist Dan Zarrow on WPG Talk Radio 95.5.
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1: When you finally find your thing, you want the whole world to know about that thing. So you use a thing called Canva to make it an even bigger and better thing. Whether you want to create flyers for that thing, make presentations for that thing, or design merch for that thing, you can do anything. So people can see your thing, feel your thing, love your thing. The next thing you know, it's a thing. Canva, the thing that makes anything a thing.

0: do it too. People rip me off too, so it is what it is. I'm an original like you are. So
1: I appreciate that.
0: I am. If I borrow something like Conspiratorium, I'll own up to it. Anyway, I was listening to a Ben Ferguson radio podcast last night, and he was playing some audio clips of President Trump saying that he refuses to appease the mullahs of Iran the same way Obama did. He made mention of Obama clearing out seats of a jetliner and packing it with $7.5 billion flown onto an Iranian airport runway. He had also said, however, that Obama had given tens of billions of dollars, not just that $7.5 billion.
1: Oh, there's no question. And Biden gave billions also.
0: Yeah, because I remember hearing that the Shah of Iran, Shah Mohammad Reza Pahlavi, had fled Iran with $120 billion in escrow, put in escrow.
1: Yeah. And by the way, get ready, because if a peace deal involves frozen assets being unfrozen, the Democrats will go crazy. And they don't care that they didn't say anything when Obama and Biden did it. But it's just like President Trump is going to be at the Knicks game tonight, and you have people going crazy about it. But Obama went to game two of a same type of situation. No complaints. Remember, Obama and his wife basically shut down New York City for what they call date night. Do you remember that?
0: I don't remember that, but...
1: It exists, but... They can do anything. Trump is not allowed to do anything.
0: That's right. And I understand that Obama had given $170 billion back to the mullahs of Iran, which exceeds that $120 billion by $50 billion. But even if it was half of that, even if it was, tens of billions, that would...
1: But if he did it, he's right. And if Trump does anything, he's wrong.
0: That's correct. In 1979, Times Magazine article had the Shah of Iran is listed as being worth $20 billion, which is $75 billion today. And OPEC nation, I don't know if Egypt's an OPEC nation as well. Iran had amassed a huge amount of wealth during the 1970s with the oil boom. Now, Hosni Mubarak was worth $70 billion too, which is worth, and in 2011, which is worth about $110 billion today. So we're talking about these people are worth billions of dollars. It's not just, these aren't millionaires we're talking about. We're talking about billionaires. We're not talking about the people that did it by hook or crook. We're not talking about the self-made.

0: He stabbed his mother to death and killed his father while the elder Mulgrew tried to intervene. Ocean City Fishing Pier back open. There was a ribbon-cutting ceremony Friday after the 500-foot pier underwent $700,000 in renovations. There are new concrete benches, picnic tables, along with new wood railings and fences. The area also has new lighting and fish cleaning stations. The Cape May County Bridge Commission partnered with the county commissioners to complete the project. And Caesars Atlantic City was voted best casino in Atlantic City at the International Casino Awards for 2026. Caesars received more than 32% of the vote from more than 15,000 players, with Hard Rock Hotel placing second, Borgata third. 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I'm Christina Lang.
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0: biggest of its kind in American history. And most, there were 60, I think 61 or 66, I forget which. I don't know why. I know it's two odd numbers to throw out there, but one or the other. I think I have in my mind because we brought gifts for each of the presenters, and it's very cool. It was a cool Visit Atlantic City mug stuffed with Atlantic City saltwater taffy, beautifully wrapped with a nice bow. The bow said Visit Atlantic City on it as well. The mug does, thermalated mug. So a very, very nice gift, and everybody loved it. I gave it to Tavis Smiley. He loved it. Everybody loved it. Joe Pags. But when I was introduced as facilitator of my sessions, they made a very, very big deal. Harry sits at number 19 on the Heavy 100 list. So it was that was a big deal in New York last week. Bob is standing by. I want to give the Flash an answer, but we simply ran out of time. I just happened to know this without any help, you know, to be able to share the answer. Egypt is not a member of OPEC. However, Egypt is an important non-OPEC energy producer. Make no mistake about that. So while not a member of OPEC, they are an important non-OPEC energy producer. So last week, Bob and I, minding our own business, Bob Progner, he is here. Bob Progner, the pride of Beach Avenue in Cape May. We knew it was coming. I couldn't swear that it was going to be that day, but literally just a few hours after Bob and I signed off, the Eagles traded A.J. Brown, just as we talked about, to the New England Patriots. Now, this has been interesting. I'm going to see what Bob, because we haven't talked about this, Bob and I. We knew it was coming, but we didn't know what the Eagles would be getting, and would it be enough? Would it be not enough? If you go and you search this topic, the A.J. Brown trade from the Eagles to the New England Patriots, you will see articles that the Patriots gave up too much. So I'm thinking, now, wait a minute. All right, so A.J. Brown, if I'm not mistaken, is 29. And it's true, last year it was declining production. But I think that's the whole reason that the Eagles traded him, I think, is declining production. Now, Bob and I have chewed this fat over. I'm not sure who's right. I think A.J. Brown can still play. And I think he's going to, if he stays healthy, I mean, if he got injured in week one, it's not going to happen. But if he stays healthy, I think he'll have a 1,000-yard season. I think him and May are going to do well together. They're going to be on a lot of connections together. And I see Brown having a bounce-back year, which is going to prove that, you know, he was just a head case in Philadelphia. And he might be in New England, too. But I think he's going to have a bounce-back year. So the Patriots sent a 2028 first-round pick, draft pick, to the Eagles, and a 2027-year fifth-round draft pick to the Eagles in exchange for Brown. I mean, to be honest with you, I'm not crazy about that. I mean, but I'm telling you, there are media reports that it's too much what the Eagles got. We'll see what Bob has to say. Bob, good morning.
1: Hey, good morning, Harry. I think I think the Eagles did really well with that trade, given the fact that the league knew they had a disgruntled player.
0: Exactly.
1: A player that his production last year was declined. Now, for what reason? I think a lot of teams in the league thought the reason was just the decline in his physical abilities. But New England clearly thinks differently, and we'll see who's right. I mean,
0: look, yeah, I'm going to read to you what NBC, Boston Sports had to say about the trade. Those skeptical about the trade cite Brown's knee issues, age 29, declining production, and off-field drama as reasons for concern. While the three-time Pro Bowler should be an elite weapon for third-year quarterback Drake May, there's enough from his time in Philly to leave some wondering whether a first-rounder was too steep a price. So I thought the Eagles did good.

0: good, but I didn't think they did like over the top, you know, rave about, you know, what they got. So they're getting a first rounder, not in 27, but in 28, and they're getting a fifth rounder in 2027. So I think the Eagles, based on what you said, and I agree with your entire narrative, the league knew the Eagles had to get rid of them, so you're not in a position of strength. Like, for example, if the Eagles wanted to trade Brown after the Super Bowl, do you agree with me, Bob? They could have got a lot more then.
1: Oh, definitely. Of course.
0: Yeah.
1: Of course they could have.
0: So 1 year later, you know, that's why I'm thinking a first-round draft pick and a fifth-round draft pick over 2 years, and the fifth one, fifth rounder comes first. I think Boston Sports there with CBS with NBC is, you know, making too much out of it, that they gave too much. I think still a deal.
1: The trade, it may be one of these business deals, Harry, that you really, you know, when I took business ethics in LaSalle College almost 50 years ago, right? What you wanted in a business transaction, that it's mutually beneficial. And this may be mutually beneficial. The Patriots clearly needed help at wide receiver. The coaches, Mike Vrabel, knows A.J. Brown.
0: Yep.
1: They get along super well. And look, the Patriots are not giving up a 2027 pick because they think they're going to be really good for a couple years. They're going to do a 2028 pick. And from the Eagles' standpoint, a 2028 pick, that maybe the Patriots are going to be falling off a little by then.
0: And it will even be a more powerful first-round pick.
1: Right, right, exactly. Because,
0: yeah,
1: you know, last year, I mean...
0: Right, if they're a Super Bowl participant and you get their first-round draft pick, you're getting either the last pick of the first round or the next to last pick of the first round.
1: You're, in effect, getting a second rounder.
0: Exactly.
1: That's what you're getting.
0: Yes.
1: Yeah. Yeah.
0: So if they have, you're right, if they fall off a little bit, then you might get a middle round to upper third type first-round pick, which would be strong.
1: And look, from the Eagles' point of view now, look, their first-round pick, right, wide receiver, who's a true slot receiver, they haven't had that in a long, long time, right? This new offense, even with A.J. Brown departing, and look, he's a freakish player. At his size, his ability to win in his, where, you know, where he plays on the outside, you know, a boundary X, that's rare.
0: Yeah.
1: You just don't get that kind of, he's built like Charlie Atlas.
0: And when he was playing at his best with the Eagles, he always put himself in a position to make the catch.
1: Yeah. Yeah, absolutely, Harry. But look, the wide receiver group we have now is really talented, and we're more. I mean, our third receiver now is Hollywood Brown, who was a former first round pick. He's had some injuries, but he can still run, and he's got, you know, they're guaranteeing $5 million for his contract, Harry. So he's making the team. The first round pick, Lemon, a real slot receiver, who was going to play a lot. Their second round pick, the tight end, who has got phenomenal speed. You know, you have a speed package of the our second round tight end, of Lemon, the first round slot receiver, and Devontae Smith. You've got some blistering speed there. So the Eagles offense, I think, you know, if Jalen Hurts can work with Sean Mannion and really pick up, you know, this McVay Shanahan offense that incorporates all facets of the passing game, a diversified running game, that's really going to have these defenses guessing what is coming at them.
0: Bob, I'm telling you what I see. I see some aggressive play calling where there will be these multiple wide receivers and our –

0: tight end, maybe even at times two tight ends, but where they're all out there and there's only two defensive backs, it's going to be somebody else covering some of these other talented receivers. I think the Eagles could really light it up this year. I'm not saying like air Coryell all the way, but I the depth gives the Eagles a lot of weapons.
1: Well, you know, if you can isolate, imagine isolating Saquon Barkley on a on your typical linebacker.
0: There you go. Okay. He'll smoke him. And then you have the tight end, and then you have great wide receivers. If the play calling is creative and versatile, this could be so incredible, the Eagles' ability to put points on the board and to just gobble up yards, you know, on the offensive side. I really feel good about where this team is right now.
1: Well, it's really going to come down to the quarterback, Harry, because the McVay-Shanahan offense is based on a three-step drop and the ball is out.
0: Well, hey, look, I saw the three-step drop and the ball's out when it was the Super Bowl, and the announcer is saying, what are they going to do, hand it off? Or they could throw the dagger. I mean, so it was like, boom, and he hit him right in stride.
1: Yeah.
0: Jalen Hurts can do it, Bob. We've seen him do it. That dagger that will go down in history when the Chiefs thought they were still getting smoked, but they thought they maybe were still in it. And Mahomes is telling the team, we're still in it, we're still in it. And then they thought they were going to do a running play. The announcer, he's going to do a running play, or he's going to throw the dagger, or you can throw the dagger. And then Deshaun Jackson Devontae Smith, rather, ate it up. That was the kind of play that you're talking about, right?
1: Yeah, absolutely. And look, Jalen Hurts has shown in really, you know, the Pittsburgh game in 2024, the Super Bowl year, the Ravens game. You know, he was able to get the ball out quick, and you know he had some phenomenal games. But there were also instances, Harry, where the play is there and the ball is not coming out.
0: When he rolls out to the right, it's a horror show.
1: Oh, it's over. It's over.
0: It's terrible.
1: You know what's coming, but
0: I know.
1: You know, look, let's face it. Too many times last year, whether it's bad offensive line play or just play calling that was too predictable, we had 2nd and 12.
0: Yeah.
1: You know, 3rd and 10.
0: Yeah, I know. It was
1: and
0: terrible.
1: And a quarterback. Yeah, he's not a magician, you know.
0: Was that Hurts or was that the play calling?
1: I think it was the play calling.
0: Right, so do I. So I'm not blaming Hurts. I mean, that was Saquon Barkley would get the ball and either get hit in the backfield for a loss of a few yards, or he would get stopped right at the line of scrimmage. So now it's 2nd and 10, like you said, 2nd and 12. And if then they have an incomplete pass or something on the second down, then it's 3rd and 10, 3rd and 12, and that's always low percentage and no go. You know, no go. Bob, hang in there. We're going to take the first break. It's 21 minutes past the hour. This portion of the Hurley in the Morning program today in our 9 o'clock hour with my Monday morning partner Bob Progner of the Pride of Seacrest Inn, brought to us in part by AtlantiCare. 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Back with Bob. Much more straight ahead. Also

0: I want to get Bob. Bob, let's shift gears when we come back. We can come back and talk more football if you want later in the hour. I want to ask you your thoughts, and it's exactly what I predicted was going to happen. They just keep counting votes in California until the Democrat wins. So you have, for the mayor of L.A., Spencer Pratt, from the night of the election, they were happy to call it for Karen Bass, but they wouldn't dare call it for Spencer Pratt. And this ramen woman just keeps getting closer and closer and closer and closer. And now she has passed right before the finish line here. It reminded me of Washington State when Dino Rossi was leading and leading and leading. And then he won. And then they challenged. And then he still won. And they challenged. And he still won. And they just kept counting votes until the Democrat won. A horrible governor by the name of Christine Gregoire. Why do I even remember this person? But Dino Rossi, who we've had on this program a number of times, got absolutely ripped off. And there's no doubt in my mind. And I think Spencer Pratt is going to be out of the runoff. And don't be surprised if Hilton doesn't make it. And that it's going to be... See, the Democrats in California set their jungle primary to lock Republicans out, that they don't even make it. They're so dishonest. And this crap is going to happen all over the country if these Democrats continue to consolidate and amass power. So they want it to be the, you got the one that's in the lead now, and then Steyer is going to come up from third and get the second spot. So it's going to be Becerra, and it's going to be Steyer, and it won't be Hilton, and it's going to be Karen Bass and Rahman and not Spencer Pratt. And so in their jungle primary garbage, they get exactly what they want. They get two Democrats running in November, guaranteeing that Democrats keep power. I want to ask Bob what he thinks about the way they count them. I heard this Kirsten Welker telling President Trump, oh, it's the way they count them in California. They count slow. It's the way they count them in California. Oh, really, lady? You're going to go with that? That's how it's going to be? We can count the whole nation and pick a president and name it that night, but this is the way they do it. We get to find out 13, 14 days later. That's the topic, Bob, when we come back.
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2: So, Bob, do you think there's anything fishy going on in California, or is it just there's a lot of votes to count in L.A. County, for example, just like they always do it in these Democrat states, you know, the biggest amount of the tranches of Democrat votes holding until they know how many they need and so on. Bob, what are your thoughts about what's happening in California?
3: Well, look, it's the playbook that the socialist Democrat Party wants to institute nationally. It's universal mail-in ballots. It's vote harvesting that is not only legal but encouraged.
2: Yep.
3: And look how we could contrast that with the state of Florida, a huge population, and ballot. You know, in Florida, Harry, we have 14 days of early voting. In my county down there, Sarasota County, we have three or four easily accessible locations, but you do have to provide a photo ID to vote, and the votes are counted by 10 o'clock at night on Election Day. We have results that we can all be comfortable with. But in California, you know, and again, it's not just California. We've seen this too many times. The Democrat senator in Michigan, for instance, the fake moderate radical Democrat Elise Slotkin, she was getting beat and beat pretty well.
2: I know.
3: And then all of a sudden, Detroit is withholding its vote reporting. And all of a sudden, you know, 3-4 in the morning, the tide has turned. And, you know, we saw it.
2: Can you remember the name? He's so distinguished. Who was her opponent that almost won that seat?
3: You know, Harry, I can't.
2: All right, you know who it is, too. I want to say Collins is his name.

0: he could thread the needle. And I think had he embraced President Trump and not been afraid to embrace him, he was trying to have it always. And I think that stung him. It was so close, though, Bob, so close.
1: The question is, why are these Democrat big cities, these corrupt big cities, we know they're corrupt, why are they allowed the report last?
0: I know.
1: And you know, look, we had Jack Chitterelli. Was looking like he would upset Phil Murphy. And then, of course, I saw Essex County is still outstanding. By a lot of their votes were outstanding. Yep. And, of course, that turned the tide. Newark turned the tide.
0: Yep. Bob, when we come back, speaking of New Jersey elections, this guy, Hamawi, and it's not like wee at the end. It's like W-Y, but it's pronounced Hamawi. Direct connections to the blind sheikh, and this guy is going to be the congressman. He is the Democrat nominee. He's already won that election, and he's going to win in November. What is going on in our country? This Graham Plattner is going to win tomorrow and be the Democrat nominee. Now, I think that he's so bad that I'm just of the belief, I'm not losing my entire faith that this country is lost. I can't imagine that Maine will vote for this guy. He's terrible. But he's going to win tomorrow. We know of another radical that won in New Jersey for Congress. And all the other examples that we've seen around the country. The mayor of Boston. The mayor of Seattle. Mamdani. I mean, what the heck is going on? But specifically, I want to get your take on this Hamawi, who volunteered to testify as a defense witness for the blind sheikh. Annie McCarthy, who I know and I've interviewed many times, was the assistant U.S. attorney at the time. They did not subpoena Hamawi. He volunteered to be a witness to support the blind sheikh. Now he acts like, he acts like who struck John. It's Plattner and the Nazi tattoo. I didn't know it was a SS Nazi, tattoo, even though there's all kinds of evidence that he exactly knew. I want to get your take on Hamawi when we come back. It is the Hurley in the Morning program.
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3: We are back. We visit with Bob Progner Monday mornings in the 9 o'clock hour. Citizen Seth Grossman is here, and we're going to bring Seth into this in just a little bit. But let me give Bob the opportunity that I teased before Seth arrived, and that is to answer your thoughts. You know, I don't mean that like an interrogation, but your thoughts about this homily. This is the kind of Democrat that they're running. I mean, it's absolutely, to me, mind-boggling. How can the Democrats not take out their own trash? How is this going on?
4: Well, Harry, you know, the country, you know, and the left in this country, you know, they used to, the Democrat Party used to be a loyal opposition. But look, socialism is on the rise.
3: Big time.
4: So
3: is anti-Semitism, but that's another story.
4: So, look, the young people in this country, they were sold a bill of goods. Go to college, you'll do well. That's no longer true. You know, that you get colleges, universities have been able to charge astronomical costs to put, and the federal government has helped them with student loans that you can't clear bankruptcy to get out of a student loan.
3: Correct.
4: Okay. And
3: but they came up with creative ways to forgive those who they wanted.
4: Correct. And the jobs that they thought they were going to get are going to, in many cases, people from, you know, other countries who can get hired for a lot less money.
3: But what about this guy Hamawi? He was a volunteer, enthusiastic supporter and defense witness. Andy McCarthy, I repeat, who I know, U.S. Deputy U.S. Attorney, made it clear they did not. He did the case with the blind shake. So this is one of these rare occasions where I personally know someone very well. I probably interviewed him 20 times, maybe 30 over the past 5 years, maybe more than that even. And he has made it clear they did not subpoena him. He volunteered to testify on behalf of the blind sheikh. How can this guy be a nominee of any major political party?
4: Well, look, what was at once a disqualifying action certainly no longer is.
3: Correct.
4: And again.
3: Hey, by the way, I heard a lady she looked like maybe like 75 years old. I don't know. But it's tricky anymore because it's just a number. There's biological age and chronological age. People who are 75 are in better shape than people you see that are 40 and look 75. So this woman, though, she had this all together. You know, hey, what do you think of, you know, Graham Plattner with the Nazi tattoo? And she just has this look like it doesn't even count and says nobody's perfect. And she's supporting him.
4: Well, look, you know, a lot of these radical congressional members like Tlaib and Omar.
3: Yeah.
4: That's a direct result of the open borders policy.
3: That's correct.
4: That the Democrat Party has engaged in.
3: And the gerrymandering that Obama did with Somalis in the particular area of Minnesota and elsewhere, where they absolutely just rigged who would be the representative. Let's see what Seth has to say about all of this. Citizen.
5: Good morning. Just three observations on this Adam. What is Mom?
3: Hamawi.
5: So anyway, there's another Atlantic City connection to this. When the blind sheikh came to America, he was implicated in the plot that murdered

0: Egyptian president Anwar Sadat. That was, I guess, in 1987 or 1988. He's then put in prison in Egypt. He's put in prison in Saudi Arabia. For some reason, the George Bush administration brings or allows the blind sheikh to come to Brooklyn, New York, to set up a mosque where he's openly advocating jihad and murdering Jews and killing Americans. And the first group out of his mosque murdered a rabbi, Rabbi Meir Kahane, basically in broad daylight on the streets of Manhattan in 1990. And then 3 years later, followers of the same blind sheikh rented a Ryder truck and put a truck bomb under the World Trade Center with the intention of toppling one tower into the other and killing 20,000 people in 5 minutes. And they miscalculated. They didn't have enough explosives to do it.
1: They were shocked. I knew one of the FBI agents that worked that case. They were shocked that they did not succeed.
0: Right. And of course, the blind sheikh got caught red-handed because his followers were so cheap. They reported the van that they rented to put the bomb in as stolen.
1: Jeez.
0: And they did that so they could get their $400 deposit back.
1: Jeez.
0: And, of course, they were all caught red-handed. And two of them went to Pakistan. And the agent who brought the guy back from Pakistan was a guy called Chuck Stern, who grew up in Atlantic City. His father was a dentist, Malin Stern, on, I think, 212 Pacific Avenue. So he was working on the case, and while flying back from Pakistan, he sort of befriended the guy he arrested and got the guy to confess about how they were, looking into getting more explosives, possibly using airplanes, going into all the details. In fact, when they came over back to New York, he pointed at the World Trade Center and he says, "We're going to do it right next time." And that was Chuck Stern of Atlantic City. And
1: by the way, they went high that time. They went low the first time. It didn't work. They went high, and they went hot with the jet fuel.
0: Yes, yes. And, of course, the other Atlantic City FBI agent was John O'Neill.
1: That's right.
0: And the two of them tried to get the attention of their superiors, and they were not taken seriously because most of the FBI at the time was so focused on the IRA and the Irish, they weren't even getting FBI agents who could speak Arabic or had any contact with Arabic.
1: So Seth, impossible to answer, but I'm going to pose a question anyhow. What would precipitate us, with both eyes wide open, letting the blind sheikh set up his popsicle stand and operate here in America with purely anti-American ideals as his governing philosophy?
0: And he was saying it openly. He was going around the country recruiting people. It was just whether were we that stupid or was somebody getting paid? It was just incredible because, we lost 3,000 Americans on September 11, 2001 because of him. And they were basically doing the job right that had failed in 1993.
1: Yep. And Seth, as you know, we've lost infinitely more than the 3,000 in the 25 years since, with mesothelioma, other cancers. So that was, I think, if you add up one day, if we ever get to it, and add up, tens of thousands of people have died.
0: And then when you go to why are guys like Adam Hamawi getting elected, and part of it is the way the Democrats have changed the whole way people vote.
1: Yep.
0: And here's something that I'm very disappointed that there's no conversation on this. The Republicans say, it's a stolen election. They stole the election from, Spencer Pratt in Los Angeles.
1: Yeah.
0: But what they're not doing, they're not stealing the election. And the tragedy is Craig Calloway of Atlantic City explained exactly what is happening. He said it's not theft. He said, but what happens when you switch from one election day where people have to show up at the polls and vote?
1: Yep.
0: It takes a certain amount of motivation. It takes a certain amount of coordination for someone to get up in the morning and go to a polling place. If say
1: one day,
0: don't worry, we're going to have 3 weeks of election, and any drunk, any drug addict, anybody who's totally out of it, if somebody sticks a piece of paper in front of them and they sign it, their vote counts as much as anybody else. That is where the Democrats have corrupted our

0: And Seth, I'm going to only add to that because I have no problem with what you just said. I'm in agreement with that. I do have a problem with this 13 days after the fact, because I know there are people voting within those 13 days. There's no way that's not happening, because they just stuff a ballot in every mailbox and they're voting these ballots. I know it. L.A. County and all these other corrupt places. But what about this? What about the jungle primary where they rig so that they get two Democrats? You know, they almost outsmarted themselves until they politically decapitated Swalwell. The math was maybe the two Republicans, Bianco and Hilton, were going to make it maybe. Now it looks like neither of them are going to make it, and that Steyer is going to overtake Hilton in the end here. Maybe Hilton holds on, maybe he doesn't. Jungle primaries have to go. That's to rig the game. And one other last thing that has to go, this ranked choice voting. This is an abomination, Seth. So it's everything you said, plus anywhere they can rig the game and change the rules of the game, they also do that. I gave two examples.
1: Of course they do, but I just want to use one example. Remember in the old days when if you were collecting unemployment, you had to physically go to the unemployment office and pick up your check.
0: And stand on that line on Arctic Avenue and maybe be embarrassed and emasculated. Yeah, then they made it that you don't go anywhere. We'll just direct deposit it for you and there'll be no limitations. You'll just get it forever. They changed that game too, didn't they?
1: Right. And at first, when you look at it, those topics about voting and unemployment are really related. Because they say, oh, it's so inefficient to make people wait in line. It's so inefficient to have clerks there. But what they did is they screened out the fraud. They screened out the a lot of the laziness, because when you physically have to show up somewhere, you're not as willing to lie.
0: There's and remember, every week you had to show that you went on three interviews and you had to say who they were and give the information. And also, too, there were a lot of people that did not like standing out on that line, being seen when their peers were driving by. That was something that also discouraged. So you only took it if you absolutely needed it and for as short a period as possible, because you were striving to get off of it, not to find a way to stay on it as a lifestyle.
1: And apply that same psychology to voting. That you don't want to make it easy to vote. When you have voting, you have power over other people. You could take money from other people and give it to yourself. You could force people to do stuff that you want them to do for no reason. So it's a very serious power.
0: And right. If you make it too easy, you can get the worst result.
2: Yeah.
1: And I think that is the big explanation. And what really disappointed me is that Craig Calloway was basically telling us this exact same thing 3 years ago when he was our Liberty and Prosperity speaker. And Fox News and Jesse Water sent a camera crew, and they recorded this whole speech, which I thought was brilliant. But instead of bringing this element of what's really undermining the integrity of our elections, they just try to make it sound, oh, it's just theft, it's just stealing, he's a bad guy, throw him in jail, and we fix the problem. Well, Craig Calloway's in jail right now, but it didn't fix the problem, because the problem is making it too easy to vote. This 3 to 4 week, voting season or harvest season instead of an election day is really corrupting the process. And we saw that in California with Spencer Pratt and with, unfortunately, the guy running for governor. So I just wanted to bring those two things up.
0: Excellent, Seth. Got to run for now, but that was good stuff. Thank you. Good to talk to you. Bob, you didn't get a chance to comment then, but you'll get a chance to comment on all of that. And it was a lot when we come back. Don't go away. It is the Hurley in the Morning program at 53 minutes past the hour. Thanks for spending this portion of your day here with us. And remember that when we go, the digital product of WPG Talk Radio 95.5 on the WPG Talk Radio 95.5 app. Many of our listeners also navigate through WPGTalkRadio.com. 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It's Hurley in the Morning.
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7: Hey, thanks. It's 57 minutes past the hour. We are visiting, as we do Monday mornings, 9 o'clock hour, with Bob Progner. Also, too, Seth has written a book, and I want to get him on and do a book review. 1676, not 1776, 1676 Project, How New Jersey Shaped America, by Seth Grossman. It's anybody that has read it. And I've read a bit of it. I haven't finished the book. But anybody that's read it has agreed it is very well researched. Seth goes back to the Quakers in 1676, how they created a commonwealth, because obviously we were not a state. A commonwealth is the equivalent now of a state. Pennsylvania is a commonwealth. Virginia is a commonwealth. People wonder what's the difference. There is, it's sort of a difference without a distinction, because it is still the equivalent of a state. But Seth has a great, I don't think his book gets into the nuances of that, but it's a very, very interesting and complete and honest history that you don't get very often these days. So, Bob, what did you think of all that?
8: Well, you know, Seth's book is on display, and we are selling Seth's book at the Seacrest office. So I've paged through it, too. I have not had a chance to read it all.
7: It's a great book.
8: I agree with you, Seth. He's done a really good job. And Seth is he's a patriot. I mean, you know, Seth Grossman can write much more than he's been wrong, that's for sure. So anyway, Harry, one thing we didn't talk about, you know, the election results last week, and we've got the mayor of Cape May, Zach Mullick, running against Jeff Van Drew for the congressional seat.
7: Yep.
8: And it'll be an interesting race, I think.
7: I don't think it's going to be an interesting race, and I'll tell you why. Cape May. He's going to lose Cape May. Cape May is going to bring out, I think, a 10,000 vote win for Van Drew. Absent that, and you're running against the mayor of a city, that I think it would be very problematic. And again, when President Trump is not on the ballot, you don't get the boost, but you get the blame. So there would be a lot of, I think, challenging headwinds. But I really anticipate that Donahue and company, they're going to deliver a 10,000 vote win for Van Drew, which means even if Atlantic County is goofy again, like it was in the last election, Cumberland County, Republicans are going to lose. I think there's a good chance that Republicans are going to lose Atlantic County, but it will not be by, you know, a wide, wide margin. But they're going to lose. Van Drew's lucky that Cape May is a part of his district.

0: And I don't think many people even know outside of his hometown who this guy Mullick is, but it doesn't matter. People like Plattner, people like Hamawi, it doesn't even matter. The two Democrats that nobody knew their name that ran in District 2, that one of them actually won, and if Don Guardian had not been the mayor of Atlantic City and gotten the benefit of that, he would have lost too in the last election. Kate May, it's ironic that he's the mayor of, you know, the very area that's going to win it for his opponent, but that's how I see it. Do you have any problem with that statement?
1: Well, I can tell you this. You know, Zach is a, like Jeff was a true moderate Democrat, number one. He's not a radical
0: right.
1: at all.
0: Right.
1: Family is, I've known the family for 50 years. They're really good people. The likability factor is really, really excellent. Now, Jeff Andrews' likability is off the chart, I'll tell you that. And in terms of retail politics, boy, it's really tough to, you know, challenge Jeff Andrew. He's a political force. I do think Zach has a shot. I really do, given the political environment that the
0: well, that's the
1: country
0: that's
1: is in
0: the
1: right
0: only
1: now.
0: Shot. That's the only yeah. shot. Any but, other time, forget about it.
1: But Harry, he Zach won Cape May County. I think he got 70 or 80% of the Democrat vote in Cape May County. So,
0: but who was he running against?
1: Well, he's running against three other Democrats, including Tim Alexander.
0: Right. What I'm saying is, though, he would win that because Kate May
1: sure.
0: is fantastic and normal, and he's a normal Democrat. Of course,
1: no,
0: he's, of course he's going to win that, but
1: yeah.
0: I don't see him coming close in Kate May to Jeff Andrew.
1: Well, you know, Harry, again, it's, as I said, the national political environment you know, the.
0: But keep in mind, the national political environment was terrible last time when Citarelli lost Atlantic County. But Kate May delivered big time for Republicans in the last election. That was a terrible Republican environment. I think they're going to do it again.
1: Well, you know, Harry.
0: Why would it be different?
1: Mike Donahue has done a terrific job here. Again. The country.
0: Well,
1: Bob,
0: riddle me this. Why would it be different this year? It was look, if it was 2 years ago and Trump came within 6 points of beating Harris in New Jersey, that would be one environment.
1: Well,
0: this
1: okay.
0: was last year's environment was horrific for Republicans, but not in Cape May.
1: Well, look, the difference we have here, Harry, is again, inflation at 3.8%. Not good.
0: Right.
1: Gas prices. Look.
0: And by the way, I do acknowledge he is the mayor of Cape May. I mean, that's going to be helpful for him.
1: Yeah. I mean, look.
0: And he is going to win Cumberland, and he will do respectably well in Atlantic. I see it like 2020 vision. It's all going to come down to Cape May, and I see Cape May coming through big time for Van Drew and for the Republican ticket. And remember, you've got Curtis Bashaw on that ticket. Who's that beautiful man that was the mayor of, Wildwood, not Wildwood, but wasn't it Wild? What's the other Wildwood mayor position? And he left Rosanella.
1: Patrick Rosanella,
0: yeah.
1: North
0: I mean,
1: Wildwood.
0: Yeah, North yeah, Wildwood. Yeah, right, sure. right. See, I have all these things in my head. It's hard to remember them all, but I was close enough. North Wildwood. Those two guys are central casting. So you've got Van Drew, you have the constitutional officers, sheriff and clerk, unbelievably popular, Rita, and your sheriff is like, talk about likability factor. And then you have next on the ballot, you have Curtis Bashaw and Rosanella. I think the Republicans are going to crush it in Cape May. 30 seconds, Bob, closing comment.
1: Well, you also have gas prices, Harry. I filled my SUV up at Costco, which has really inexpensive gas, and I'm supposed to take premium. I mixed them up.
0: Oh, regular don't premium. Do that. Don't do that.
1: Oh, yeah, Harry. It's fine. 90 octane will run my car. It was over $100. Over $100.
0: 10 seconds, and we have no show for today. Gotta go.
1: All right, Harry.
0: See you, my friend.
1: Take care.
0: Good stuff. Brian Kilmeade, he is here. He begins right now. Let's make it a great day. See you tomorrow.

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8: The World Cup starts this week with games to be held in 11 American cities over about 5 weeks. During a recent tour of one of those sites, Dallas's AT&T Stadium, with Fox's Will Cain, Department of Homeland Security Secretary Mark Wayne Mullen spoke about the overwhelming challenge of keeping the tournament safe.
9: With the World Cup, we're going to have 78 Super Bowls in 38 days.
8: And the secretary says site security is already operational.
9: We locked down this stadium 10 days before the first game.
8: That includes reducing the amount of entrances and restricting the use of drones around the stadiums. Mullen says officials have also been extremely careful issuing visas to fans from other countries.
9: We've actually caught a whole bunch of individuals with ill intentions already.
8: The first match in the United States is Friday when the U.S. plays Paraguay in L.A. Kevin Ureski, Fox News.
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14: Hey, with me right now is Andrew Giuliani. Almost said Rudy Giuliani. Andrew Giuliani, whose simple job from the White House was make the World Cup work. right? So you're in charge. What is the title that drives you?
15: So I am the executive director of the White House Task Force for the World Cup. And it's amazing. We end up having 8 different agencies that we work with on a daily basis. Since even it started, we've added Health and Human Services, the FCC, EPA. I mean, it's really...

0: at by about 3,000 votes into that critical second place spot.
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3: The U.S. Army Corps of Engineers has a new contract to rebuild beaches in Ocean City.

0: of his parents, Eugene Mulgrew and Cheryl Mulgrew, at their home on Lincoln Avenue. Court documents show that they had concerns about Mulgrew's mental health the night before the stabbings. Absecon police say they've caught a suspect accused of burglarizing a home last week. Kenneth Davis of Absecon has been taken into custody. Police say they allegedly found items on him that he took from a house on Haddon Avenue. Ocean City Fishing Pier back open. There was a ribbon-cutting ceremony Friday after this pier underwent $700,000 in renovations. And we got a new hot dog stand just opening in Margate along the waterfront. Dock Dogs has set up shop at the local marina called Scott's Dock. In addition to hot dogs, they'll be serving sandwiches as well. In sports, Phillies in Toronto tonight to take on the Blue Jays. In the WPG Talk Radio 95.5 newsroom, I'm Scott Pringle.
1: I'm Elizabeth McDonald, and this is the Fox Business Report.
2: A stock surge at the open on Wall Street. Semiconductor stocks leading the charge. The NASDAQ up more than 300 points. A rebound coming after a brutal sell-off on Friday that dragged the NASDAQ down more than 4%. Its worst showing in 14 months. The Dow Jones Industrials are up about 180 points, and the S&P 500 is also in the green. More proof there's big bucks to be made in data centers. Amazon will pay Corning billions of dollars over the next few years in a mega deal for optical fiber to power and connect Amazon's rapidly expanding data centers. And apparently it pays to complain. Costco quietly lowering prices on several of its popular Kirkland signature items, including many products that shoppers have flagged online as becoming increasingly expensive. That's your Fox Business Report. I'm Frank Lanza, invested in you.
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PG Talk Radio 95.5 AccuWeather forecast for South Jersey. This afternoon, expect a mix of sun and clouds, making it feel less warm with lower humidity. The temperature will reach a high of 77. Tonight will be clear and cooler with a low of 50. Tomorrow will bring brilliant sunshine with a high of 83. By Wednesday, it will be very warm and more humid with a mix of sun and clouds reaching a high of 85. I'm AccuWeather meteorologist Joe Lundberg on WPG Talk Radio 95.5.

0: is that it is more volatile. Things are happening faster. Long run, I think the defense benefits, but in the short run, there are a lot of vulnerabilities.
1: All right, Bruce, you're a very valuable guest because everything's changing so rapidly. 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
0: Thank you.
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1: Rooting for his hometown team. I'm Chris Foster, Fox News. President Trump plans to be at Madison Square Garden in New York City tonight for Game 3 of the NBA Finals, the Knicks against the San Antonio Spurs. Secret Service Special Agent in Charge, Matt McCool.
2: Secret Service's focus is straightforward: to ensure everyone attending the game can enjoy the game and have a safe experience while we carry out our responsibility to protect the president of the United States.
1: The Knicks won the first two games of that best of seven series in San Antonio. A stabbing spree in the train station below Madison Square Garden, Penn Station, last night appears to be a random act of violence. Six people are hospitalized, including the suspect, described as emotionally disturbed and homeless. Israel and Iran say back-and-forth missile strikes against each other are over for now. They're the first since the ceasefire was declared 2 months ago.
3: The renewed fighting comes after the IDF carried out airstrikes on Beirut yesterday, targeting Hezbollah, one of Iran's proxies. Iran later unleashed strikes of its own on Israel. So Iran's military today announcing that it is halting offensive operations, although the IDF in the last hour or so says that it's striking southern Lebanon.
1: Fox's Alex Hogan in Bedminster, New Jersey. President Trump is there at his golf resort. Police in Toledo, Ohio are still looking for suspects in a mass shooting at a street festival Saturday.
4: The celebration there, called the Old West End Festival, erupted in a mass shooting. Now, Toledo police say 12 people have been shot. Two were listed as critical condition. They are now all stable. There are at least two suspected shooters still at large. The phrase mass shooting often draws to mind the horrible scenarios of someone targeting unarmed citizens. Police think that is not the case in Toledo. Rather, it was two gunmen, possibly others, shooting at each other. They just didn't care about the innocents caught in the crossfire.
1: Fox's Mike Tobin. Pope Leo urges respect for migrants' rights in an address to the Parliament of Spain. 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
9: We have to lose the fear of defending success. No one's going to make me feel guilty for being rich because I've been poor. I've been poor. I've been rich. I like being rich. I want you to be rich. I want you to be really rich, richer than me, but I don't want you to take it from me. I don't want you to cheat. I don't want you to steal. I want you to work hard for it. Work hard the way I did, and then you're really going to like it. And do not listen to these agents of envy. Our defense against them has always been handicapped by fear. There's nothing worse than a wealthy person who has worked five decades to get there will just sit there and take arrogant, self-indulgent attacks from some failed 27-year-old who took a class, who's never done anything in their life, telling you, you're greedy. Screw you.
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0: Jersey Shore officials are reminding swimmers of the dangers of rip currents following two more swimming deaths along the shore this weekend. Officials say a man died after he and others were caught in a rip current on Ship Bottom in OBI late on Friday. Another death in Seaside Park. Caesars has been voted the best casino in Atlantic City. This was part of the International Casino Awards. The Hard Rock Hotel came in second, and then the Borgata came in third. Walmart plans to remodel 12 New Jersey stores this year, four of which are in southern New Jersey. Walmart says it's part of an ongoing effort to improve the in-store and online shopping experience. Some of the changes include a more selection and expanded online and pickup delivery. 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
7: 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I mean, when you see what happened with 60 Minutes, when you see what's going on with this main, this clown calls himself a regular guy, that up until 2025 was on a Kick website, which is known for basically hooking up with teens. I'm not saying he did or didn't. I have no idea, but why would you be on that? 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It's like this idiot thinks we're going to believe that he got a tattoo drunk and left it there, and it was from a Nazi prison guard symbol. He is other in the story. Says there's others like that.
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8: News. I'm Therese Crowley. President Trump still going to the Knicks game 3 against the Spurs tonight at New York's Madison Square Garden. Despite a mass stabbing at Penn Station under the Garden last night that injured 5 people. But his more immediate concern, getting the Iran peace deal back on track, urging Iran and Israel to stop shooting at each other.
9: President here in New Jersey telling both sides to cease hostilities, posting this on Truth Social, writing, quote, both sides, Israel and Iran, are looking to do an immediate ceasefire. Final negotiations on peace are proceeding, subject to ignorance or stupidity getting in its way. The blockade will remain in place and in full force and effect until a final deal is reached.
8: Fox's Alex Hogan. Iran upset that Israel struck its proxy Hezbollah.

0: Virginia resident suing the White House over the UFC fight Sunday night, charging it violates Park Service rules against sporting events on public parkland. 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
2: The U.S. Army Corps of Engineers has a new contract to rebuild beaches in Ocean City, Stone Harbor, and Avalon. Restoration projects also getting underway in Strathmere and Sea Isle City. The Jersey Shore took a big hit from several strong storms during the winter, and several beaches have been closed. The sand will now be moved to replenish the impacted beaches. Cost of the project going to be shared by the federal and state governments. Caesars has been voted the best casino in Atlantic City at the International Casino Awards. The Hard Rock Hotel Casino placing second and the Borgata third. A Barnegat man headed to prison for murder.

0: In sports, Phillies in Toronto tonight to take on the Blue Jays. 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
1: I'm Susan Lee, and this is the Fox Business Report.
2: Stocks are trading higher on Wall Street this morning, a bounce back following Friday's brutal sell-off. The NASDAQ up more than 300 points. The Dow Jones and the S&P 500 are also in the green. The renewed tension in the Middle East has oil prices higher, up about 1%. Shares in Corning are up 8%, while Amazon shares are up 0.75 percentage point. Amazon announcing a mega deal with Corning, entering into a multi-billion-dollar agreement to get optical fiber, cable, and connectivity solutions to support its growing data center footprint right here in the U.S. And Campbell's with a mixed quarterly earnings report. The packaged food company, best known for its soup, reporting earnings of 50 cents a share, surpassing the estimate. However, the company says demand for snacks overall is down. That's your Fox Business Report. I'm Frank Lanza, invested in you.
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This afternoon, expect a mix of sun and clouds, making it feel less warm with lower humidity. The temperature will reach a high of 77. Tonight will be clear and cooler with a low of 50. Tomorrow will bring brilliant sunshine with a high of 83. By Wednesday, it will be very warm and more humid with a mix of sun and clouds, reaching a high of 85. I'm AccuWeather meteorologist Joe Lundberg on WPG Talk Radio 95.5.

0: have the same passion and rivalry. So people are really united. Like when the Mets get to the World Series, 50% of the city is not happy. Like, you know, the Rangers win the Stanley Cup, 50% of the city is not happy. Or the state. 100%, I think 97% of the people are rooting for the same team, which very rarely happens here.
1: Yeah, it is impressive to see. I mean, you see it, you know, I'm not a native New Yorker. I grew up in Chicago, but, you know, it reminds me of the Cubs and their fans. And when things are going well on those rare occasions in Chicago, you know, it's a virus in a good way that sweeps through people. I see everybody wearing Knicks jerseys. We have a 9-month-old grandson, and our daughter sent us a photo of him in a Jalen Brunson jersey. And I immediately wanted to know, how long have you guys had that jersey? Because I don't go for front running. And they're like, no. They've had that jersey for about 4 months. So he's been a Knicks fan most of his life.
0: And he will be no forever. Front runners for us. Yep. Steve, good luck tonight. I mean, I'm so glad for you guys. The NBA is front and center. Everyone's watching, and hopefully the ratings reflect that. Steve Ashburner, thank you.
1: Enjoy it, Brian.
0: You got it. NBA.com. Back in a moment.
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the state's largest anti-hunger, anti-poverty organization that gives hundreds of food pantries, soup kitchens, and nutrition programs across the state the food and resources they need. 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
3: Two of the things in the email include, can we make the protesters look more violent? Now, I'm paraphrasing. I don't have the quote, but that's what was communicated to me. And the other thing was Renee Good's car. You need to describe her as driving toward the officer.
4: Pelley says his team rechecked to make sure nothing was missed before deciding not to take the notes.
3: That episode of 60 Minutes came within 19 minutes of not making air.
5: Is it possible to see this as the system working? She had notes, you felt they didn't make sense to take, the piece ran, and there was no retaliation.
3: Well, it was the interference that's a problem. And the bigger problem, Lulu, frankly, is not any kind of political influence. The problem was the incompetence.
6: He kind of said it roundabout. So this is Scott Pelley describing after he got fired, sitting down with the New York Times in a lengthy podcast where he welled up probably 5-6 times and said, you got notes before that arrest about the Minneapolis piece. You got notes that she did drive towards him. And he was hit, if you look at the other angle. That's what she's saying. And also, it was a violent crowd. He said, well, I put in the Alex Pretty case. But you hear he said, I didn't like the notes. They were incompetence. But you don't like your boss's notes? Usually you're so attached. I get it. Someone wants to adjust your painting or your package. You feel you resent it.
7: But to the interviewer's question, she's like, but didn't this work? You didn't include the updates and they still let it run. CBS put out a statement too to the effect of, this is just the normal editorial process. You put in notes on a package you think you might. They still aired it.
6: It's how dare you. How dare you approach me with your notes? You're Barry Weiss. You wrote editorials for the New York Times. You didn't start the Free Press. Well, that's a nice little organization. I'm 60 Minutes. It's crazy. They say that that Don Hewitt and Mike Wallace used to argue like that all the time, screaming at each other. But it worked for 50 years. But there was respect underneath that. Brian Kilmeade Show.
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0: would be for Iran. He said, what I would suggest to Iran, you shot your missiles, that's enough. Get back to the table and make a deal.
1: The Israeli prime minister just acknowledging a halt in fighting with Iran, but also vowing to respond with force to any future attacks. Tonight, both President Trump and the New York City mayor are planning to attend Game 3 of the NBA Finals at Madison Square Garden, a day after five people were stabbed in Penn Station under the arena. The suspect was also injured and sent to the hospital. A federal lawsuit aims to stop a sporting event set for next weekend on the White House South Lawn.
2: The Public Integrity Project filed a lawsuit over the weekend on behalf of two Virginia residents who argue the UFC fight card Sunday night at the White House violates National Park Service regulations and rules prohibiting sporting events on federal parkland. President Trump announced the event several months ago as part of the celebration centered around the 250th anniversary of the nation's founding. Sunday is also President Trump's 80th birthday.
1: Fox's Jared Halpern at the White House. A White House spokesperson calls the lawsuit obstructionist and baseless and says the UFC event is no different than other events hosted by the White House on the South Lawn and on the National Mall. A partial rebound on Wall Street. The Dow is up about 86 points after Friday's plunge. 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
6: Federal officials are finalizing plans to replenish several Jersey Shore beaches damaged by recent coastal storms. The projects in Ocean City, Avalon, Stone Harbor, Sea Isle City, and Strathmere are due to be finished by the end of the summer. This past week, the Army Corps of Engineers just signed a $35 million contract for several of these projects. Beach replenishment projects have been delayed by sweeping congressional budget cuts under the Trump administration. A 28-year-old Forked River man dead after being caught in a rip current off ship bottom on LBI. This was on Friday. No lifeguards were on duty. Another apparent rip current-related drowning in Seaside Park over the weekend. A Palmyra man was reported missing late on Friday and still has not been found. Ocean City Fishing Pier back open. The 500-foot pier underwent major renovations. There's now new concrete benches, picnic tables, and new wood railings and fences. There's a new hot dog stand at Margate along the waterfront. Dock Dogs is now selling hot dogs and sandwiches at a local marina called Scott's Dock. It's that time of year. Black and white dotted spotted lanternfly starting to stick to plants and trees in New Jersey after hatching.
7: The invasive plant hopper will look like a small dotted stink bug in early stages before growing into a gray and black adult with partly red wings. Now, entomologists at Rutgers University's Cooperative Extension says spotted lanternflies feed on over 70 plant species, mainly on the trunk and limbs of plants and trees. I'm Levon Putney.
6: In sports, Phillies are in Toronto to take on the Blue Jays tonight. 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

0: to be breaking down the World Cup, our chances of being successful. And Lawrence Jones is here right now. So, Lawrence, so much going on. We got primaries tomorrow. We got the Iran and Israel exchanging missile attacks. And, of course, we also have the situation in California where we're supposed to tolerate 2 weeks to count votes with the crazy ballot harvesting and voter ID that could be your gym membership.
1: Yeah.
0: If you don't have a license, just show me you belong to Crunch Fitness.
1: So it's interesting because, you know, it takes them 2 weeks to count. And everybody gets a ballot if they're registered to vote, mail in if they want to. The tally is going back and forth and it doesn't make any sense. And anybody that asked a question about how this is going down is labeled a conspiracy theorist. It's unbelievable. This is not normal.
0: Well, we're not buying it.
1: Not buying it at all.
0: You played that game.
1: Not buying it at all.
0: Now think about this. Just let's look practical. Forget about Oz. But what are the chances are? Bass locks up first place, 34% right. of the vote. What are the chances that the next 40% of the vote would basically all be going be going to ramen? Really? So Bass is being shut out.
1: Right.
0: And Spencer Pratt mysteriously is trailing by a point.
1: Correct.
0: Because everyone loves the left-wing socialists.
1: And we're all supposed to believe it. All I'm saying is, in a normal society, even your... I made this point on Friends earlier. Even in a class president's race, you find out the day of. Okay? You just find out the day of. And it's not mail-in ballots. Everybody's ballots counted. The day of. And I'm not saying early voting can't happen. But you can't have ballots just traveling through the mail. And they say as long as it's postmarked the day of election, then it's fine. That's such a terrible process.
0: Are they the worst?
1: And no other state does that.
0: Does Los Angeles have the worst mailmen ever? I mean, 2 weeks to deliver
1: a letter? Not just Los Angeles, California,
0: the Pony Express.
1: Large, right?
0: Yeah.
1: Exactly.
0: Here's Billy Bush. He was on with me Sunday night. Cut 15.
2: I think Spencer Pratt, because of his ability to communicate and connect and his charisma and his ability to communicate on social media, I don't think Karen Bass can handle him. I think it's too much for her. She doesn't know how to respond to him. She's never seen anything like this.
0: And that's why. Somehow, this is the break the glass moment that Governor Gavin Newsom talked about, isn't it?
1: So we can look at this two ways. Either the system is extremely broken in California, or they want this. They want the despair in their state, in their city, needles all over the place, people robbing people at will, right? And the houses to burn down. I fail to believe that that's truly Los Angeles.
0: Right.
1: I just can't believe that.
0: Unless all the people that would balance it out
1: left already.
0: Left in the same way they're leaving New York. And that's why we end up with a socialist who says, yeah, I'm a socialist. I don't think billionaires should exist. And globalize the invitata is just people have a point of view. That's fine. I don't see anything wrong with that. And you think, okay, they just eliminated themselves. He wins. So maybe that's what's happening. You got the extremist cities. And maybe San Francisco's a one-off. Chez Bodin gets mm-hmm. sidelined because he wouldn't prosecute crime. They recalled him. And then they have a mayor from the Levi's family, Rich, who takes over and starts cracking down. And I thought, this is the
1: template. This is a model, right? You don't have to be necessarily conservative, but at least be reasonable. At least have laws. At least believe in law enforcement.
0: Yeah.
1: Brian, I'm just saying, all the videos I saw of people, average day people in the middle of the street, showed that there was some sense of change coming in Los Angeles. If the voting is what it is, it looks like they've gotten worse. Because the candidate last year, what's the guy's name?
0: Rick Russo.
1: Spencer Pratt did worse than he did.
0: Right.
1: So we've gone in reverse. So if the voting is true.
0: So what I did is I looked up today. I got my tabs. I'm very proud of my tabs. Today, we started the show. I had no tabs.
1: It was
0: tabs.
1: A little rocky at first.
0: Yeah, it was a little burnt up because I realized I didn't do my tabs. I'm like, why am I all cut up? I'm just talking as Lawrence and Ainsley on the couch. I go, wait, I never did my tabs. But Rick Caruso, last time, basically wins Election Day by 6 points. So he beats Karen Bass by 6 points. And then they start counting votes, and it takes 2 weeks. He loses by 4. And no one said anything because we had so many different elections going on, right? So many different elections. So nobody said anything. And Rick Caruso didn't protest because he said, listen, I lost. And

0: you would have seen Rick Caruso owns these condominiums and owns these villages and these HOAs. And when it came to those fires that were, it was arson, by the way, he had all the roofs wet and he hired his own fire department. Yes. So he was able to keep everybody community. Safe. That's what you would have had in Los Angeles.
1: So he loses by 4 percentage points, right?
0: Yeah.
1: You got Spencer Pratt. That's not even cutting 30% now. What is going on?
0: Right. And he basically was leading for in the early
1: 100%.
0: Voting. So that's crazy. The other thing that's going on today is tomorrow, Graham Plattner is going to be running for the Democratic nomination.
1: Complete maniac.
0: And I believe, and you believe too, that Republicans should want him to win.
1: Of course they want him. All this opposition research right now is coming from Democrats. You can bet your money on it. The Republicans were saving all of their oppo for November because that's what you do. You leave all the dirt and then you have an October surprise. Right?
0: So he's a nonstop surprise.
1: Right. So this guy is a complete disaster. So this is the Democrats' oppo right now, grabbing women's arms, right?
0: Locking them in bathrooms.
1: Barricading them in. That's kidnapping, by the way. He could be charged for that, right? If everything was done appropriately. Grabbing the women, or abuse, cheating on his wife. Now he's on this site that kids are on, right?
0: It's called Kik.
1: Kik. 70% of the people, I mean, intelligence have done a lot of research on 70% of the people on there are minors. What are you doing on there with a bunch of kids? We always have to do the legal disclaimer of he has not been charged with anything. He has not been charged with anything involving children. But he's on the site that is known for that. So good luck, guys.
0: So listen, want to hear him explaining himself? Cut 18.
2: I am very much just some random guy from Sullivan, Maine.
1: No, you're not.
2: In a moment like this in history, if we can show that a regular person from the regular world who simply comes out with a message saying that we all have to work together to push back against all of the structures of power that have been exploiting and oppressing us for generations, if we show that that works, we get to show this country the way forward.
1: Excuse me. You're part of the oppression. If we go by your rules, you're a Nepo baby. Your family has money. You are part of the oppressive class. So he's pretending to be this average day Joe, and he's not. He just isn't. And I think the guy needs help, right? Everything that he has done, being all over the place, despite him just being a blatant racist, right? He knew about the tattoo. That also came out in the report.
0: What tattoo are you talking about?
1: The Nazi tattoo. Yeah, the Tutankhamun, or whatever his name is. Apparently, his whole brigade got that tattoo. This tattoo were the Nazi prison guards. And the girlfriend told him about it, and he already knew. So this is documented
0: stuff.
1: Proud of it. Proud of it. So none of the excuses or non-apologies are passing the smell test.
0: So I want you to hear what he says he will do when in office. So not only is he a terrible person,
1: right,
0: with a horrible background.
1: That's bad policy.
0: Not only is he blaming his military service for his actions and behavior. Listen to this, cut 19, what he would do if he got in.
2: Congress was set up to have power. It was set up to legislate and implement it. And one of the ways that the only way I think that we're going to be able to deal with this is to have the United States Senate re-engage with its power when it comes to the Supreme Court. And by this, I mean ethics oversight. If the Senate chose to, it could impose the same ethics standards on the Supreme Court that we have for every other federal judge. And if we did that, I think there's a compelling case for the impeachment and removal of at least two of them.
0: So that's what they're going to try to do.
1: So he's
0: impeach or pack.
1: He's a maniac, and he has no basic understanding of United States government. It's a co-equal branch of government. You do not have oversight at all at any point
0: of the Supreme
1: Court. Period. Now, you get to approve the president's appointments. That's it. You don't get to hire and fire him. Now, there are impeachable offenses, but he's not even alleging that. He said he wants to manage the day-to-day of the court. I mean, come on, guys.
0: So now that's the serious stuff. Now the fun stuff. Tonight, game 3.
1: I don't want to
0: at MSG. San Antonio Spurs come to town. Knicks fans greeted the Spurs bus, and they actually just were chanting as they all walked out of the bus into the hotel room to try to intimidate the Spurs, who have dropped the first two games.

0: at home. You are a true blue Spurs fan.
1: Well, no
0: You're not just from Texas. You care about the team.
1: Yeah, I'm a lifelong Spurs fan. Tim Duncan is my favorite person. And no one ever argued that New Yorkers had class, okay? So that we're going to be greeted.
0: That's true.
1: We're going to be greeted that way. Just right. Like they're going to assault cops outside of the stadium.
0: Well, I don't like that.
1: And can't even enjoy themselves.
0: Yeah,
1: Just crazy stuff. But you can't deny this is a special team. And Cat has been bullying Wimby. And I just hope that whatever coma he's in right now, that he awakens. Because we need him.
0: He doesn't miss free throws.
1: He doesn't miss free throws.
0: He's good from the outside, but he's 7'5". He should go
1: he's
0: inside.
1: He's making amateur mistakes. So hopefully he awakens tonight.
0: Some people say that he's exhausted because they've limited his minutes so much and he's 23. I thought it would be the other way around. It's impossible to exhaust a 23-year-old. Here he is talking about what it's going to take to come back. Cut 37.
2: The biggest lesson is that we need to, you know, capitalize and actually use all the efforts we did because it felt like we did a lot. We did a lot of things wrong, but we also were relentless and kept pushing, but kind of like wasted that effort, even though I know it's not wasted because our lessons are learned. And I know we're not going to make the mistakes of the past again, but in a moment like this, we need to make these things matter.
1: I need him to stop talking and doing, right?
0: Well, he's got to answer questions. He's at a press conference.
1: Yeah, but it's like, we take responsibility for it. I'm going to be better.
0: Well, he threw the ball away.
1: He did more than that. He threw the ball away, and then the game-winning shot should have never been a shot. He should have drove the basket and went for it.
0: Right.
1: Went for it. Take the foul. You make free throws.
0: Yeah.
1: He doesn't miss. You're down by 1 point. So
0: President's going tonight. Do you think that when they show him, what's going to be the reaction?
1: Oh, they'll probably boo. It's New York, you know? Even though he built this city.
0: It'll bother the president.
1: It will bother him a little bit, but I mean, what can you expect? You're in New York. That's going to happen. But I actually give him credit, taking the guts to go in there, even though, I mean, this is not a crowd full of, you know, everyday New Yorkers. This is a celebrity crowd. You can't afford it.
0: The minimum is like $5,000
1: right.
0: to get in.
1: So it's just like, this is the elites of New York,
0: right.
1: And they're not going to be too happy with them. It's
0: right.
1: Okay.
0: I would say this. What they do in New York, I don't know if you've noticed, I don't know if they do it on the TV or not, but before they show the person, they'll show them in a movie, or they'll show what they do,
1: yeah.
0: Or before they show Jeter, they'll show him hitting like a Grand Slam home run, and then Jeter will pop up.
1: Yeah.
0: So do you show the president at the game as a billionaire,
1: yeah,
0: and then, you know, host of The Apprentice, and then just pop him in as president and then show him?
1: I think you have to, especially when you listen to, so they were baiting the players about this, like, how do you feel about the president? All of them were totally kind about it. They said he's a New Yorker, this is going to be great. So I think the Knicks ownership is going to be smart and play into it.
0: Well, you know, Jim Dolan invited them.
1: Yes.
0: They're friends.
1: Yes.
0: Yeah.
1: I think they're going to play into it. I think it's,
0: right.
1: Look, it's all New York. And your fans are, I went to a bar on Friday after I hosted Hannity. Good God. I was the only Spurs fan in this bar. And boy, were they rowdy.
0: Right.
1: But you understand the energy. They need a win.
0: 53.
1: They need a
0: 53
1: win.
0: Years.
1: It's been a long time.
0: And lastly, the president will be there. There'll be an announcement. But I also think that it's vital. The Knicks win, and they have not played that well yet. They've had surges. Jalen Brunson did not look good, and he is the best. He is like their MVP.
1: But they have,
0: and Josh Hart has been their intangible, and he's been fouling out early.
1: You know what worries me?
0: What?
1: No matter if they're not playing hard or anything.
0: Oh, they play hard.
1: Hard in the first class. Maybe they're a little lackadaisical. They have heart. And it shows in big time moments.
0: Yeah.
1: I mean, the last two games, we've had leads, 13 points, 14 points. And somehow, they find
0: away.
1: The wheel.
0: Right. All right, so it's going to be great. Lawrence, we'll talk after game four. Thanks so much for coming up.
1: Either it can be an obituary or it can be
0: Well, if they win tonight, right. You're going to feel totally different.
1: Totally different.
0: Right. And by the way, for everyone listening in Texas, I don't hate the Spurs. I know about New York. I just like the Knicks. Back in a moment.
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1: Got a couple of minutes. I went a little long with Lawrence, but I always do, and that's my bad. I think it's going to be really exciting here in New York. You know, I always hesitate to talk too much about New York just because I'm located here, and so many of our affiliates are outside New York. But I do think it's fascinating the president's going to be. He was the first one to go to a Super Bowl in person. And now the UFC fights is relatively staple. Daytona 500 was fantastic. And now, and he was with the, he went to the college football final. We know that in Miami. And now he's like, yeah, I'm going to go to the game. And talking to him on Friday, he said, I don't know if I'm going to sit on the court or if I'm going to go into the box. But it's going to be really interesting to see how it goes, because I think the whole country is watching. And here's why. You might not be the biggest basketball fan, just like you might not have been the biggest hockey fan. But when big, if you're a sports fan, you like big moments. And that's why you'll watch figure skating only in the Olympics. You know, that's why you'll watch hockey when it's U.S.-Canada in the final, you know, or in the 1980 team. And I think when you have a team that's won 12 in a row and wasn't supposed to, you know, make it past the conference finals, and instead they have two straight sweeps and then have the number one seed in the West down 0-2 while they return home, that's kind of like a bigger story. Here's Mitchell Robinson on the fun with Game 3, Cut 39.
2: I think there's enough at stake that we'll treat it appropriately. I think there'll obviously be a ton of excitement around the game. It'll be, this arena is like no other, and the added circumstances will be on top of that. And we've been fortunate to play some games in this arena recently that have been, again, not finals, but Christmas game. And again, I think just the added attention around Victor and being in this arena a few times, we've experienced that. I would expect tomorrow will be more than that, and it'll be a fun environment.
1: Mitchell Robinson's a guy that really didn't go to college, went right out of high school, was a bit of a reach for the Knicks, and he ends up being really good player when he's healthy. And now as a center, he's been trying to mark this phenomenon, this 7'5" Victor Wembanyama, and he's been doing a phenomenal job with a broken finger. So this is one of the stories. Also, he made a statement that he kind of likes Trump, and now people are giving him all this blowback. You're allowed to vote for who you want to vote for. My goodness, give me a break. Between Jackson Dart and Mitchell Robinson getting blowback for just speaking up because they like a guy's policies, they're unbelievable. When we come back, we talk about what's happening in the Iran-Israeli clash and how it relates to us. They exchanged rocket fire last night. Brian Kilmeade Show.
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4: Gianna Gelosi. Security is tight around New York's Madison Square Garden. It is game three of the NBA Finals tonight, and President Trump is going to be there to watch. Secret Service Special Agent in Charge, Matt McCool.
5: Secret Service's focus is straightforward: to ensure everyone attending the game can enjoy the game and have a safe experience while we carry out our responsibility to protect the President of the United States.
4: Now, there was a stabbing spree on the train station below Madison Square Garden, Penn Station, last night. Six people hospitalized, including the suspect. Iran and Israel said that they were going to wind down an overnight military escalation.
6: These were the first

0: such attacks between the two countries since a ceasefire was declared 2 months ago. Iran warns it'll restart its offensive if Israel continues attacks against Hezbollah.
1: That's Fox's Jonathan Savage. President Trump urged both sides to calm down. 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
3: Federal officials are finalizing plans to replenish several Jersey Shore beaches damaged by recent coastal storms. The projects in Ocean City, Avalon, Stone Harbor, Sea Isle City, and Strathmere are due to be finished by the end of the summer. This past week, the Army Corps of Engineers just signed a $35 million contract for several of these projects. Beach replenishment projects have been delayed by sweeping congressional budget cuts under the Trump administration. A 28-year-old Forked River man dead after being caught in a rip current off ship bottom on LBI. This was on Friday. No lifeguards were on duty. Another apparent rip current-related drowning in Seaside Park over the weekend. A Palmyra man was reported missing late on Friday and still has not been found. Ocean City Fishing Pier back open. The 500-foot pier underwent a major renovations. There's now new concrete benches, picnic tables, and new wood railings and fences. There's a new hot dog stand at Margate along the waterfront. Dock Dogs is now selling hot dogs and sandwiches at a local marina called Scott's Dock. It's that time of year. Black and white dotted spotted lanternfly starting to stick to plants and trees in New Jersey after hatching.
4: The invasive plant hopper will look like a small dotted stink bug in early stages before growing into a gray and black adult with partly red wings. Now, entomologists at Rutgers University's Cooperative Extension says spotted lanternflies feed on over 70 plant species.

0: but it is still up 1%, even though Iran and Israel have halted their attacks at the behest of the president. Shares of NVIDIA are up 1.5%. The company announcing it's teaming up with leading South Korean technology companies to build large-scale artificial intelligence infrastructure in Asia. Bank of America raising its outlook for data storage company SanDisk to $2,100 a share. Right now, shares are up 7%. Again, stocks are rising. That's your Fox Business Report. I'm Frank Lanza, invested in you.
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This afternoon, expect a mix of sun and clouds, making it feel less warm with lower humidity. The temperature will reach a high of 77. Tonight will be clear and cooler with a low of 50. Tomorrow will bring brilliant sunshine with a high of 83. By Wednesday, it will be very warm and more humid with a mix of sun and clouds, reaching a high of 85. I'm AccuWeather meteorologist Joe Lundberg on WPG Talk Radio 95.5.

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1: Iran clearly broke the April 8th truce today by firing missiles at Israel. As you know, there was a truce. Hezbollah is a terrorist organization that has been firing missiles and drones at Israel now for months. They've killed Israelis. And so suddenly for Iran, after all this time, to decide that they were going to attack Israel for Hezbollah's actions makes no sense, especially after all this time where we've worked incredibly hard to preserve the truce. And obviously the administration has. Iran is obviously come and gone by the day on what they're willing to do and trying to keep this truce. But tonight they decided to break it.
2: They did, and they rocketed, and thankfully they didn't hit anything, knocked him out of the sky. We helped, and then Donald Trump was able to calm down. However, he did say, go ahead and hit back, and they did, and they blew up a petrochemical plant and two other radar sites. I just don't know how we avoid going back to war full bore and just do them for 10, 14 days and let them know their actions don't stand. Captain Brent Sadler joins us now, Senior Research Fellow, Naval Warfare and Advanced Technology and Alliance Center for National Security. Brent, right now, I feel as though Iran couldn't care less about the ceasefire. Am I wrong? Even though the IRG says they will not fire back at Israel after Israel responded to them.
3: Yeah, I think we are coming to a point where action is going to have to be taken against the IRGC to definitely break them away from the political leadership, which appears to be wanting to make a deal with President Trump, as well as the professional military, which has been kind of sat on the sidelines and suppressed by the IRGC. It's pretty clear the IRGC is the problem, and they're the ones that are pulling the trigger on these missile attacks into Israel. Again, it's the IRGC that runs their proxy, Hezbollah, in Beirut, who's been suffering the defeats.
2: So when Israel responds to the and wipes out, I guess, 6 to 8 IRGC members. And Brett, where were they located? Oh, they were located in Lebanon. So come on. Yeah. Why are we pretending that that Israel is going against Lebanon? They're not going against Lebanon. They're going against the cancer in Lebanon that Lebanon wants to be relieved of, by all accounts. So why are we pretending? And now Iran knows they're in trouble. So they say, you have to link Lebanon, you have to link Hezbollah with any type of ceasefire operation. So if you're Trump, what would you advise him right now?
3: My advice would be, now's the time to press the IRGC and to take military action. Focus in at the leadership and at the centers of power of the IRGC, because they're clearly not interested in making a deal. And it's important for the U.S. side, for President Trump, to empower those that want to make a deal with the United States. So go after the IRGC, take off the gloves. And it's not necessarily host-scale attack like we saw the first 2 weeks, but it's certainly a lot more intensive than what we've seen in the last 2 months.
2: The way it goes is they try to take a shot at us after we blow out an engine room on a merchant ship, trying to break through the blockade. And then since they can't hurt us, they'll go and blow up something in Bahrain or Kuwait. Mm-hmm. How fortified are they now, being that we have not had fighting for 8 weeks? Have we done anything that you know of to help them up their defenses?
3: Well, the ones to watch are the Russians and the Chinese in that regard. But of course, when you're not being constantly harangued and attacked, as we were doing to the IRGC and their street muscle, the Basij forces, that does give them a time to reassert their authority and to signal to the people of Iran, no one's coming to their rescue. And I think that's why we have to go after the power base that is the IRGC. And I think

0: that oil refinery that you mentioned that the Israelis attacked, that's one of the money sources and I guess tools of control that the IRGC has domestically in Iran, but it's still too small and it's too sporadic. It has to be more sustained and it has to be more focused on the IRGC to really have an impact to get to a deal.
1: I don't know if you've seen it, but I was looking at some footage over the weekend with these students uprising, at least four separate. I saw a few thousand, four separate riots, and who knows what wasn't caught on camera. Now that the internet's up, does anything change?
0: Yes, I think there's a potential there for a lot to change. One is we need to get more information out from Iran, even more than the little bit that's coming out now. And we need to educate, you know, wider Western populations, not just Americans, what actually is going on inside Iran, and that an opportunity, a historic opportunity, is perhaps unfolding for not just a change in Iran, but a change throughout the Middle East for the better. But again, that's the long game. The short game is, you know, defanging the IRGC and taking their muscle off the street. And I think that's where the blockade fits in. That's where these strikes that Israel's now done in retaliation. But I don't think it's enough.
1: What would you do?
0: One is, I think, go after the IRGC's ability to threaten shipping in the Straits of Hormuz.
1: So you would open the strait? You would open the strait physically. Do you think we can do it alone?
0: I think we already have. And I think every time we send destroyers through there and ostensibly escort, even with helicopters, army helicopters overhead, that the ships have flown and the threat's been relatively modest. And any attack that the Iranians have tried to make against our forces have never been able to land a hit. Now, we don't want to subject ourselves to luck either, so that's where we have to go on the offense around the Straits of Hormuz and take out any of the last vestiges, these small boats, the ports, and the shore batteries.
1: So, Brent, you know what we got to do? I think the president's ultimately, when he makes that decision, he's going to have to put up with the protest of the Gulf states, all except the UAE, don't seem to want him to leave the ceasefire. And he's going to have to just silence the critics in his own administration. There are people on to his left and right that say, we don't need this right now. We're worried about the midterms. We got July 4th celebration coming up. We got the UFC fight on Sunday. We don't need this right now. So he's going to have to make a decision, but the headwinds are not just going to be in the Middle East. They're going to be in his own cabinet.
0: That would be unfortunately too short-sighted, because I think if you just look at the oil prices, seasonally they go up in the summer and seasonally they come down in the fall, just as the elections are coming in November. And it's not about the dollar sign. It's not going to be going up much higher, but it's about the trends. And if the trends are going down, people will tend to think that we're headed in the right direction. That's going to naturally happen. So I think too much is made of the gas prices. And already the energy market globally is adjusting to this reality. And the prices came down 17 cents just last week. Let's see if that continues into the summer months. And I think we'll be in a good place. Now, whether or not we need this is not really the argument. It's how do we end this? And I think at this point, it's clear the IRGC is the impediment to sealing a deal. So you got to take the gloves off and finish this more quickly than trying to continue on in a ceasefire that the IRGC is using to increasingly to its advantage.
1: All right, Brent. Brent Sandler, thanks so much. We'll see what happens, because the ceasefire to me is broken, but so close. Yes. It seems both sides have agreed to stop firing at each other, but it doesn't seem to be. The strait was supposed to be open in April. It's not. Firing was supposed to stop. It hasn't. So to me, that I don't think there is a ceasefire, but we'll see what happens. Captain Brent Sadler, thanks so much.
0: Thank you.
1: All right. The World Cup, we know, is just now days away. I'll be out in Los Angeles, so will this radio show, for game one with the U.S. against Paraguay over at SoFi Stadium. That's going to be great. You know, it's also going to be great. Dylan Nealis, one of the star defenders in the MLS, Major League Soccer, now starring with the Red Bulls, plays inside back and outside back. Dylan Nealis will be joining me in studio to preview and review what we're going to be looking at with this World Cup in three separate countries, 104 games, 48 teams. Don't move.
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0: If you ever wondered how and why they're getting so many spam texts and why you get them every day and emails, if they can find you, they can scam you. I recently signed up for Incogni, so listen up. 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
3: Hey, with me right now in studio, if you're smart enough to be watching on the stream or on your app, Dylan Nealis is outstanding defender with the New York Red Bulls, drafted by David Beckham in Miami. And now we know, too, that Dylan played for a while with his brother Sean, both from Massapequa, where I'm from. Dylan Nealis was kind enough to come in and kind of preview the World Cup, and Massapequa Soccer Club players were here in studio. So I convinced Dylan to come join us on radio. Dylan, great to see you.
4: Thanks for having me.
3: First time in your life you actually been off this time of year, right?
4: Yeah, true. Yeah, it's been nice, relaxing time.
3: So they just told the MLS to take a break for how many weeks? 3 weeks?
4: Yeah, we had about 18 days, and then we'll start back up with training. And our next games don't kick off till mid-July, July 20th, I believe.
3: Right. So you guys take a break, and then ultimately you're going to change seasons.
4: Yeah, correct.
3: Can you explain to everyone how that's going to work and why you guys are doing it?
4: Right now, our season kind of kicks off late February, and it kind of runs the whole year. We take a few breaks every now and then with international windows, but our international windows don't really align with the European schedule. So with what MLS is doing now, we want to change to a European calendar. So their season starts end of June. So we'll start in the summer and kind of just have an alignment with the European, just for transfer windows and international breaks, like I said, because there's a lot of times where there's MLS games going on, but no one else in the world is playing soccer besides the international game. So there's just a lot of mixes and matching, so I think it'll be nice to finally be aligned.
3: So will you have a mini season, or will you just take off?
4: So 2027, we'll have a 15-game season they decided on. So from February to about June, we'll have a 15-game season with playoffs and a championship. And then June of 2027 is when we'll switch to that calendar year.
3: Oh, wow, that's a quick turnaround.
4: Yeah, it'll be an interesting year, I think, with players and contracts, but I think it'll be better for the league and just to get eyes on the league as a whole.
3: So, yes, we watched the U.S. play Germany lose 2-1, but, you know, you're playing your whole roster. You want to have a good showing, but you definitely don't want to get hurt before the game. And what did you think of the quality that you saw?
4: Yeah, they did well. They ended up conceding a goal early on, but they
3: first four minutes.
4: Yeah, but you know, they responded well, and I think towards the end of the game you saw some fight, which probably wasn't for the better because it got a little chippy towards the end there. But nobody got hurt. But I think you kind of see that tenacity in the group that they're being underdogs this year, so I think they're going to go into the tournament flying.
3: Mauricio Pochettino from Argentina, but he seems to really understand America.
4: Yeah.
3: From what I've watched his press conferences, I'm watching that HBO Max series. They'd chronicled 4 years of the team coming aboard. What do the guys tell you? What do you hear about him?
4: Yeah, you know, it's always different when a European or South American coach takes over, or even in general when an outsider coach takes over a different country. You know, they have the different beliefs, and you know, just the way he grew up playing soccer is definitely very different than the way the American kid grew up. But yeah, it seems like he understands the boys well, and you know, he knows how to get them motivated. So I've heard nothing but great things about him. I heard the training sessions are amazing, super intense, super long, and it seems like he'll get the boys going in the right way.
3: Dude, what about the 26-man roster? Any surprises for you?
4: Maybe a few, but listen, I'll leave those decisions to the coaching staff. I think
3: who's the forward, the Mexican forward, Mexican heritage, but obviously American, blonde hair, short guy, 5'5". I was watching. He scored a ton.
4: On the team now? Yes. Zendejas?
3: No, he didn't make it. He was the one guy.
4: Oh, what's his name? Diego Luna?
3: Yeah. Diego Luna.
4: Yeah.
3: I'm watching this guy score, and I can't believe, and I didn't really know much about, I've been following that closely, and I'm watching him. He's scoring in bunches, but he did not make the cut.
4: Yeah, I mean, there's always going to be those guys that are borderline guys that either make it or miss it. You know, it's you kind of feel for them, but I think the coaches had their players. They had their players picked out, and you know, I think as long as he trusts that roster, I think it'll go far.
3: So people are going to want to know these names, and they will. But one person to keep in mind is Chris Richards, right?
4: Yeah.
3: So he's an outside back on the team.
4: Center back.
3: Center back.

0: Yeah.
1: And is he's not quite healthy yet, did not play again.
0: Yeah.
1: What does he bring to the table, and what would it be like if he's not available?
0: Yeah, I mean, he plays over in the Premier League, which is one of the best leagues, you know, in the world. So I think he's a younger kid, but I mean, he has that experience. He plays at the highest level. So just that presence back there, I think, you know, he'll bring a lot of stability and confidence to the group. But yeah, he rolled his ankle, I think, or did something to his ankle. So his availability is in question. But I think it sounds like he'll be good to go.
1: So do you think in goal for the U.S. team against Paraguay, is there any reason not to think it's Matt Freese?
0: I think it'll be Matt Freese. I think he did enough to earn that role. I think it's his job to lose. So,
1: do you think he's the best goalie?
0: I think so. Yeah. I mean, obviously familiar with him. He's across the Hudson River playing for New York City. So, familiar face. He's very good. He's a good, very good goalkeeper. Shot stopper, good with his feet. I think just what the U.S. needs.
1: Well, yeah. I guess we're going to see. So, looking at the lineup, I know you don't want to necessarily. You can't go into detail about who's the 25th man on Paraguay, but you have Paraguay, you got Australia, and then you have Turkey. First off, on Paraguay, the last time they played was 2025, I believe, yeah. In November, 2-1 win for the U.S. Does that mean anything?
0: I don't think so. It's a whole new tournament, a whole lot of new faces. Obviously, there's some history there, but I don't think you can go into that game thinking of history. You know, this tournament's every 4 years, so... there's going to have those old games, but I think it's a new start. So
1: look at Australia. The last time they played, again, 2-1 for the U.S. This is what I read. Physical team.
0: Yeah. Yeah. I mean, the U.S. is going to have its challenges, but I think they're favored and, you know, they should be able to take care of business. I think it's just that starting these games off on the front foot is important.
1: And not doing what happened on Saturday.
0: Yeah, correct.
1: You're gonna have the first 4 minutes. The last game is against Turkey. They say that Turkey is the best of the three. Do you sense that?
0: I'm not sure. You know, these games, they're going to present their different challenges, whether teams sit back in a low block or actually want to, you know, come out and attack the U.S. So you never know how these teams are going to play. Obviously, U.S. is going to be on home soil, too. So you'd hope that there'd be a little home crowd advantage. But you never know with the traveling countries. But I'm just hoping they get off to a strong start. And maybe that last game isn't too important
1: right
0: at that time.
1: Talking to Dylan Nealis, one of the outstanding backs with the New York, New Jersey Red Bull. Plays at Red Bull Arena, great venue, tough area, but it's hard to get to. And mass transportation is probably the best way. But with these games in particular, do you feel, you've watched European games. Could you describe for us, and I asked you this on TV, the difference between going to a European game and watching soccer and going to an an MLS game? And not to put down the leagues.
0: Yeah, no, but it's hugely different. I think it, I don't even know what could compare to something here. But yeah, just the European fans are not crazy, but just so energetic and enthusiastic about their teams.
1: Right.
0: They travel early before the game. They stick around the whole game, and they're always just chanting and rooting the whole game.
1: Here's what it sounded like on Saturday, Germany against the U.S. at Soldier Field in Cut 42.
2: The World Cup send-off game gets underway here against a European powerhouse in Germany. Plotted in towards the six-yard box. And Kai Havertz meets it. Germany in front, inside 2 minutes. Now swinger from Pulisic. Tah heads it away. Oh my word, what a strike from Anthony Robinson. The game tied up. Along the edge of the box from Musiala. And they're driven in by Sané. Germany back in front. The next time we see this U.S. men's national team will be in the opening game of a home World.
1: So that was a volley from 22 yards out, one time by Robinson. I want people to hear what Dylan sounds like on the field. Cut 43.
2: Didier Schaan, the South African. Look at this move! Oh my goodness, what a clearance! Nealis again, coming to a social media screen near you.
1: So Red Bull's against the fire. What happened?
0: That was in the same stadium as the first clip, too. Just a goal line clearance. So it was right time, right place. So.
1: Right. So you went behind the goalie?
0: Yeah. Yeah, I saw our defender got beat, and I was like, yeah, I might as well make an effort at this. Right. And got
1: one. For my money, Dylan should be on that national team, too. Dylan, thanks so much for coming in. You're telling your story along with your brother. It's been a fantastic story for Massapequa to be proud of, and your whole family, Connor as well as Jimmy. Thanks so much for listening, everyone. Keep it here. Brian Kilmeade Show. See you later, Dylan.
0: Thanks, Brian. This is awesome.

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2: Stop shooting and get back to the table. I'm Lisa Brady, Fox News. That message from President Trump after Iran and Israel traded fire overnight for the first time since a ceasefire began 2 months ago between the U.S. and Iran.
3: This all started because of Israeli operations in southern Lebanon. They struck a Hezbollah stronghold in a suburb of Beirut. Iran then struck Israel with a barrage of missile fire. Most of those missiles were either intercepted or they landed in open areas.
2: Fox's Max Gordon in Dubai. Israel then fired at military targets deep in Iran, including a petrochemical facility. Both sides have since stopped, but each warns strikes could resume, with the Iran-backed militants in Lebanon still the main issue. Even tighter security at New York's Madison Square Garden when President Trump is set to become the first sitting U.S. president to attend an NBA Finals game tonight. This comes just a day after five people were stabbed under the garden in Penn Station by a suspect who was also injured and sent to the hospital. An emergency response in Texas as two more cases of flesh-eating screwworm fly infections are reported.
4: The USDA confirming two new screwworm cases found in a calf and a dog hundreds of miles apart in Texas. In LaSalle and Andrews counties, bringing the total number of cases to four after screwworm flies were first discovered in two calves last week in La Pryor near the U.S.-Mexican border. The state now mobilizing multiple agencies and urging Texas ranchers and residents to inspect animals daily for the parasitic insect and to report suspected cases immediately.
2: Fox's Jeff Manasso. The Vatican just confirming a meeting between Pope Leo and six survivors of clergy sex abuse. During his ongoing trip to Spain, the Pope pledging to consider their suggestions for how the church can improve its response to what he calls a scourge. However, the Pope also reaffirming the right to secrecy during the sacrament of confession. 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
7: Jersey Shore officials are reminding swimmers of the dangers of

0: current-related death at Seaside Park. The U.S. Army Corps of Engineers has a new contract to rebuild beaches in Ocean City, Stone Harbor, and Avalon. Restoration projects also getting underway in Strathmere and Sea Isle City. The Jersey Shore took a big hit from several strong storms this past winter, with several beaches closed. Sand will be moved to replenish the impacted areas. Residents in the Cape May County community of Upper Township are being urged to look out for suspicious activity following a data breach. Upper Township officials say in October of last year, people in that community had their Social Security, driver license numbers, and other personal information exposed. They say an unauthorized person gained access to the system. So far, no evidence of attempted misuse of that personal information. Walmart has plans to remodel 12 New Jersey stores this year, four of which are in Atlanta, Cumberland, and Lower Ocean counties. Walmart says it's part of an ongoing effort to improve the in-store and online shopping experience. 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
1: 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This afternoon, expect a mix of sun and clouds, making it feel less warm with lower humidity. The temperature will reach a high of 77. Tonight will be clear and cooler with a low of 50. Tomorrow will bring brilliant sunshine with a high of 83. By Wednesday, it will be very warm and more humid with a mix of sun and clouds, reaching a high of 85. I'm AccuWeather meteorologist Joe Lundberg on WPG Talk Radio 95.5.
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8: The Markley, Van Camp, and Robbins Show. Jamie Markley, David Van Camp, Scott Robbins. Okay, the supreme leader, the latest one in Iran, is he alive? This would be the gay Ayatollah.
9: Yeah, the gay Ayatollah, yes.
8: Yeah. Because we have a bet on this.
10: Well, I think he is because he was watching the Tonys last night.
8: Really? Okay, are you ready to pay up then? Because last week you were saying, we don't know it, I need proof.
10: Yeah, well, I would like to see a little proof, yeah.
8: Trump was talking about him, David?
9: Yeah, he was asked about the new supreme leader who nobody's really seen since he took over because he was very badly injured, if he's even still alive. And so he talked about it on Meet the Press.
8: Okay.
11: Do you know where he is? Do you know how he is doing physically?
12: I don't want to say whether or not I know where he is, but there's a good probability that I do.
11: Is he inside Iran?
12: I'd rather not say that.
11: Okay, he is the son of the last supreme leader,
12: yeah,
11: who was obviously hardliner. Is this younger Khomeini any better for the United States than his father was?
12: Younger, I think more rational, injured, he's pretty badly injured. So there's a certain bravery there. A lot of people, if they were injured that badly, they wouldn't be talking about, how we doing with the United States. They'd have other things on their mind. So there's a certain bravery there, but he is very seriously injured, yeah.
8: Well, if he was really brave, he'd come out in Pride Month.
9: Oh, no.
10: Maybe you think.
9: He's going to one of those Minneapolis bathhouses right now.
8: Okay.
10: He doesn't need to hide. He could come out.
8: How does that work in Iran?
10: Well, not
8: if
10: well.
8: If you're the supreme leader and you come out in Pride Month.
9: No, I don't think you can do that.
10: I don't think you can either. I think that's against the rules.
8: Stay away from rooftops at that point, right?
10: Yes. Yeah, you want to be nowhere near a rooftop.
8: Got it. Okay.
10: People have a tendency to slip and fall on them.
8: Yeah.
10: It's amazing.
8: One of those things.
10: Yeah.
8: Okay. So as far as Iran goes, well, on it goes. And now Trump is trying to tell Israel and Iran, hey, stop. Mm-hmm. Stop it. Back and forth, and here we go. So much for a ceasefire.
9: Yeah.
8: All right. Let's go to Maine. Big Senate race. Graham Plattner. Democrats are backing him.
9: Oh, yeah, they are.
8: And it was interesting. He's doing this interview, and it gets brought up, believe all women, because this woman last week in this failing New York Times piece that a lot of people thought was like a catch-and-kill sort of situation, where she had a story to tell, but they didn't tell her entire story.
10: No.
8: And they didn't use the screen grabs that she sent him.
9: Well, they also...
8: Or the people that she corroborated the story with, they didn't use that. And so... The question is, hey, I thought believe all women. That's what Plattner said in the past. Here's part of it.
13: I'm very happy to talk about incredibly uncomfortable things in my life. But when things come along that are just made up or lies, I'm very much going to push back against those.
14: You're promoting believing every woman and letting women tell their story. But when one woman does, you say she's lying.
13: Well, that's because they are lies.
8: Oh, okay.
10: Oh, okay. Oh, then people all right. Are.
8: Believe all women until I say not to.
10: Yeah.
8: Yeah.
10: Well, that's the ones that make up stories.
9: Well, I
8: got it.
9: I kind of wish, you'd have the follow-up of, so doesn't that actually prove that, let's say, for the sake of argument, that he's

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3: News. I'm Therese Crowley. President Trump's priority today, urging Iran and Israel to stop shooting at each other so he can get the Iran peace deal back on track. Tonight, going to the Knicks game 3 against the Spurs at Madison Square Garden, despite a mass stabbing at Penn Station under the Garden last night that injured 5 people.
4: There will unfortunately be no watch party outside of Madison Square Garden for game 3 of the finals, and no access to the immediate vicinity of MSG without an authorized reason to be there.
3: New York Police Commissioner Jessica Tisch protecting the venue along with Secret Service, drones, counter-drone technology, specialized tactical teams, all they say so fans can be safe and enjoy the game while they protect the president. And a congressional report accuses the NFL of violating its antitrust exemption, forcing fans to pay to stream games that used to be free. 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
5: Jersey Shore officials are reminding swimmers of the dangers of rip currents following more swimming deaths along the Jersey Shore this weekend. Officials say a man died after he and others were caught in a rip current in Ship Bottom on LBI late on Friday. There was another rip current-related death in Seaside Park. The U.S. Army Corps of Engineers has a new contract to rebuild beaches in Ocean City, Stone Harbor, and Avalon. Restoration projects also getting underway in Strathmere and Sea Isle City. The Jersey Shore took a big hit from several strong storms this past winter, with several beaches closed. Sand will be moved to replenish the impacted areas. Residents in the Cape May County community of Upper Township are being urged to look out for suspicious activity following a data breach. Upper Township officials say in October of last year, people in that community had their Social Security, driver license numbers, and other personal information exposed. They say an unauthorized person gained access to the system. So far, no evidence of attempted misuse of that personal information. Walmart has plans to remodel 12 New Jersey stores this year, 4 of which are in Atlantic, Cumberland, and Lower Ocean counties. Walmart says it's part of an ongoing effort to improve the in-store and online shopping experience. 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
6: I'm Lauren Simonetti, and this is the Fox Business Report.
7: Stocks are trying to rebound from Friday's losses on rate hike fears after a strong jobs report. Today, cooling Middle East tensions are lifting investor sentiment. Tech stocks are advancing with chipmakers leading the charge as the AI trade regains footing. Shares of Intel are surging 12% on a major AI chip order from Alphabet. The Magnificent Seven big cap tech stocks are mostly higher, led by Tesla and Apple. Shares of Apple are popping 2% as its Worldwide Developers Conference kicks off today. Tesla stock is up 3%. It's a huge week for the company SpaceX and billionaire Elon Musk. SpaceX record-setting initial public offering is expected to be priced on Thursday. And shares of Marvell Technology are surging 13% as

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5: President Trump is set to make history. Elisa Brady, Fox News. He's expected to become the first sitting U.S. president to attend an NBA Finals game when the Knicks meet the Spurs in Game 3 tonight at New York's Madison Square Garden. Just a day after, 5 people were stabbed under the arena at Penn Station.
6: City and state leaders have spoken out, suggesting it was a random attack by a homeless man. But it comes at a time when the city is already on high alert with the president's visit.
5: Fox's C.B. Cotton.
6: The stabbing happened Sunday evening inside Penn Station in Midtown Manhattan as commuters were moving through the terminal. Amtrak police took the suspect into custody at the scene and reportedly recovered a knife.
5: Both the Secret Service and New York police handling security for tonight's game. The New York City mayor also planning to attend.
7: There will unfortunately be no watch party outside of Madison Square Garden for Game 3 of the finals and no access to the immediate vicinity of MSG without an authorized reason to be there.
5: New York City Police Commissioner Jessica Tisch says added security measures will include more officers below ground at Penn Station, plus magnetometers, drones, and other steps. There are public watch parties planned in several other parts of the city, including Central Park. Warnings from each side after Israel and Iran exchanged fire.
8: A day of back-and-forth strikes between Israel and Iran threatened to throw the Middle East back into full-scale war. Both sides have now called a halt to the fighting. The United States told Iran and there'd be no more attacks by Israel if they themselves stopped launching missiles. Israel's Prime Minister Benjamin Netanyahu confirmed the ceasefire in a videotaped statement, but promised to respond with force to any future attacks.
5: Fox's Jonathan Savage. Netanyahu also saying Israel will keep operating against Iran-backed Hezbollah in Lebanon. Iran's top negotiator reportedly just posting a message questioning the U.S. commitment to talks and vowing to turn an ongoing U.S. naval blockade into a defeat. 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
10: Now, this 25th anniversary of 9/11, the Tunnel to Towers Foundation remains committed to honoring the heroes shaped by that day. Heroes like NYPD Detective Victor Vargas, a U.S. Air Force veteran who died from pancreatic cancer after serving in the World Trade Center recovery efforts. Tunnel to Towers honored Detective Vargas by paying off the family's mortgage. 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

0: Congressional budget cuts under the Trump administration. A Barnegat man is headed to prison for murdering his parents. A judge sentenced Michael Mulgrew to 30 years in prison for the 2023 stabbings of his parents. That would be Eugene Mulgrew and Cheryl Mulgrew. This was at their home in Lincoln Avenue. Court documents show there's been concerns about Mulgrew's mental health the night before the stabbings. Absecon police say they caught the suspect accused of burglarizing a home last week. Kenneth Davis of Absecon has been taken into custody. Police say they allegedly found items on him that he took from a house on Haddon Avenue. Ocean City Fishing Pier, that's back open now. We had a ribbon-cutting ceremony Friday after the 500-foot pier underwent a big renovation. You got new concrete benches, picnic tables, and new wood railings and fences. And we got a new hot dog stand that just opened in Margate along the waterfront. Dock Dogs has set up shop at a local marina. In addition to hot dogs, they'll be serving hot sandwiches as well. Caesars has been voted the best casino in Atlantic City. This was at the International Casino Awards. In sports, Phillies in Toronto tonight. 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
2: The Markley, Van Camp, and Robbins Show. Jamie Markley, David Van Camp, Scott Robbins, thank you for being here. So this L.A. mayor's race getting a lot of attention because now it looks like Spencer Pratt's out of it.
3: There's thousands
2: of votes still to be counted.
3: Yeah. Mm.
2: But all of a sudden, over the weekend, you got Rahman, who was in distant third, is getting like 40% of the vote now, outpacing Karen Bass. Seems kind of crazy.
3: Nuttier than Karen Bass.
2: Yes. And you think it's rigged, Scott, if you're to be honest.
3: Well, you know, I think there's some sort of hijacking going on, yes.
2: Well, that's ridiculous as far as CNN is concerned.
3: Okay.
2: And they're going to tell you why. All right. Conspiracy man.
4: If it were to end today, which it won't, but if it were to end today, the top two people advancing would be Democrats. Now, when there are Republicans all kinds of upset that this is the way California counts votes, the president says that it's rigged somehow. It's not. This is just the way they do it. But the thing is, the person who might be most upset
2: about it's not rigged. There is an investigation going on.
3: Mm-hmm. Well, there should be, yeah.
2: Now, you could even say, so far, there's no evidence of it being rigged, and I'd be okay with that. It's not. It's almost, that's almost like a tell to me, but whatever, go on.
4: The person who might be most upset about all of this, not a Republican, but the incumbent mayor of Los Angeles, Democrat Karen Bass, with us now is Chief Data Analyst Harry Enten. What am I talking about here?
5: Yeah, this is the dumbest conspiracy theory I have ever heard.
2: Come on.
5: Because the Democratic establishment and Karen Bass wanted Spencer Pratt in the runoff. They don't want any part to do with Nithya Raman. Why is that? Because just take a look here. Okay, mayor runoff polls, Bass versus opponent versus Pratt. Bass would have crushed Pratt by 18 points. That's what the polling showed. Look at how she does against Nithya Raman, on the other hand. Raman is ahead by 4 points. Bass has a real race on her hand, if in fact Raman is the one who advances. And of course, the Democratic establishment is backing Karen Bass, but versus Spencer Pratt, she was crushing him. She wanted to face Pratt. She wanted nothing to do with Raman. That's why these conspiracy theories, simply put, make no sense, people.
2: I don't believe that.
6: Well, who says it was the Democrat establishment that was doing anything about this? I mean, you've got a lot of get-out-the-vote efforts that are some of these shady NGOs that are going around and getting people registered to vote on Skid Row.
2: Yes, that's right.
3: Well, what's so hard to believe that the Rahman people were behind? I mean, that of course they were behind this somehow.
2: Do you believe that Karen Bass really would rather face...
3: Oh, sure. Yeah.
2: Spencer Pratt than Rahman?
3: I believe that, yeah.
6: Yeah, I do.
3: That.
2: Boy, I don't.
3: That I do, yeah.
2: I might be in the minority. I don't believe that.
3: But the kook, 100% of the kook vote is Rahman's. And there's a lot of kooks.
2: Yes. But there was something, and given, you know, months and months more time with Pratt, he was winning over people that were like Democratic voters just from common sense. I think he had a real shot.
3: Well,
2: I might be in the minority on that.
3: I don't know if he did or he didn't, but he certainly did spark debate where there was none.
2: Well, if they would debate him, they didn't want to.
3: Well, I mean, I guess amongst people. Just like, hey, you know.
2: Yes.
3: That's right. I mean, they screwed around and burnt the city down. And, you know, and.
2: Well, and the current state of
3: things. But that thing was like, we don't know where the state of any of this rebuilding is. We never hear about it anymore. Nobody talks about it anymore.
2: A lot of it's not happening.
6: Yeah,
2: it's
6: they don't want to talk about it.
3: But, exactly. No. But it's just like it just went away until Pratt raises up and says, hey, this is a problem.
2: That's why I don't believe what Harry Enten's selling there.
3: No, that's
2: because all of those things. I don't know that Rahman's even going to point that stuff out.
6: Oh, no, she's not.
2: She's not going to point those failures out. Pratt would. He would drill down on it hard.
3: No, she'll run on the farther left campaign than Karen.
2: Yes. Right. Yes. Mm-hmm. Okay. Other races out there that are getting a lot of national attention. Of course, Maine, Graham Plattner. Democrats feel like this is our way to take the Senate.
3: Mm-hmm.
2: So a lot of attention being paid to this. Mm-hmm. And it's one scandal after another with Plattner, and they're not done the way I understand it. There's more to come.
6: Oh, no, there's not. Well,

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0: 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I don't think it ever did, but it certainly does not. 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
2: News. I'm John Saucier. The protests continue outside of an ICE detention center in Newark, New Jersey. Demonstrators accusing this facility of failing to provide adequate resources and treatment for the detainees. The border czar, Tom Homan on Fox, rejecting those claims about the detention center's conditions.
3: I went through every square foot of that facility. I went through the bathrooms. I went through the detention area. I went to indoor and outdoor recreation. As a matter of fact, outdoor recreation has kind of a state-of-the-art exercise equipment, which kind of shocked me.
2: There have been 152 reported anti-Semitic attacks in New York City this year. Makes up over half of the hate crimes in New York State. Congresswoman Nicole Malliotakis on Fox Business.
4: New York City is no longer just a leader when it comes to high taxes and outward migration. It has become a leader in anti-Semitism, sadly.
2: And about 10% of New York City's population is Jewish. 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
5: Federal officials are finalizing plans to replenish several Jersey Shore beaches damaged by recent coastal storms. Projects in Ocean City, Avalon, Stone Harbor, Sea Isle City, and Strathmere are due to be finished by the end of this summer. This past week, the Army Corps of Engineers signed a $35 million contract for several of those projects. Beach replenishment projects have been delayed by sweeping congressional budget cuts under the Trump administration. A Barnegat man is headed to prison for murdering his parents. A judge sentenced Michael Mulgrew to 30 years in prison for the 2023 stabbings of his parents. That would be Eugene Mulgrew and Cheryl Mulgrew. This was at their home in Lincoln Avenue. Court documents show there's been concerns about Mulgrew's mental health the night before the stabbings. Absecon police say they caught the suspect accused of burglarizing a home last week. Kenneth Davis of Absecon has been taken into custody. Police say they allegedly found items on him that he took from a house on Haddon Avenue. Ocean City Fishing Pier, that's back open now. We had a ribbon-cutting ceremony Friday after the 500-foot pier underwent a big renovation. You got new concrete benches, picnic tables, and new wood railings and fences. And we got a new hot dog stand that just opened in Margate along the waterfront. Dock Dogs has set up shop at a local marina. In addition to hot dogs, they'll be serving hot sandwiches as well. Caesars has been voted the best casino in Atlantic City. This was at the International Casino Awards. In sports, Phillies in Toronto tonight. In the WPG Talk Radio 95.5 newsroom, I'm Scott Pringle.
6: I'm Maria Bartiromo, and this is the Fox Business Report. The major averages are mixed in afternoon trading following Friday's brutal artificial intelligence sell-off that rattled the market. Chip stocks are leading today's gains as the AI trade bounces back. Shares of Intel are surging 12%. Its stock may be getting a boost today after the information reported that some AI chip design companies have been turning to Intel as a backup manufacturer for advanced processors. Shares of Nvidia are up 1%. The AI chip-making darling will be teaming up with leading South Korean technology companies to build large-scale AI infrastructure in Asia. Shares of Apple are up 2%. The tech giant kicking off its Worldwide Developers Conference today, which will test its standing in the AI race. Analysts expect Apple to give updates on new AI features and capabilities, including developments with its Siri voice assistant. That's your Fox Business Report. I'm Hillary Barsky, invested in you.
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0: ballistic missiles into Israel for the first time since the ceasefire went into effect in early April. Israeli forces carrying out retaliatory strikes inside Iran. President Trump posting on Truth Social, quote, both sides, Israel and Iran, are looking to do an immediate ceasefire. Final negotiations on peace are proceeding, subject to ignorance or stupidity getting in its way. The blockade will remain in place and in full force and effect until a final deal is reached.
1: Fox's Lucas Tomlinson at the White House. The fighting did stop, but both Iran and Israel warning they could resume strikes as Israel vows to keep targeting Iran-backed Hezbollah in Lebanon. Tonight, President Trump plans to become the first sitting U.S. president to attend an NBA Finals game as the Knicks and Spurs meet for game 3 at New York's Madison Square Garden.
2: Our security posture combines drones as well as advanced counter-drone technology, protective intelligence, specialized tactical teams.
1: Matt McCool, special agent in charge of the Secret Service New York field office. Public watch parties will happen in other parts of the city, but not at the Garden, where 5 people were stabbed under the arena in Penn Station yesterday. The suspect also injured and was sent to the hospital. Day 3 of a manhunt in Ohio after the mass shooting at a festival over the weekend.
3: Police in Toledo looking for possibly 2 suspects who they think may have been shooting at each other, who hit and injured 12 people at a street festival Saturday.
4: We have every confidence in the police department. We have every confidence that they will find and be able to arrest the individuals who participated in this.
3: Ohio Governor Mike DeWine. For now, police say they're tracking multiple leads.
1: Fox's Jeff Manasso. They're also urging festival goers to offer any photos or videos. An earthquake off the coast of Cuba. No word of any injuries, but shaking reported as far north as Central Florida. 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
8: Jersey Shore officials are reminding swimmers of the dangers of rip currents following more swimming deaths along the Jersey Shore this weekend. Officials say a man died after he and others were caught in a rip current in ship bottom on LBI late on Friday. There was another rip current-related death in Seaside Park. The U.S. Army Corps of Engineers has a new contract to rebuild beaches in Ocean City, Stone Harbor, and Avalon. Restoration projects also getting underway in Strathmere and Seattle City. The Jersey Shore took a big hit from several strong storms this past winter, with several beaches closed. Sand will be moved to replenish the impacted areas. Residents in the Cape May County community of Upper Township are being urged to look out for suspicious activity following a data breach. Upper Township officials say in October of last year, people in that community had their Social Security, driver license numbers, and other personal information exposed. They say an unauthorized person gained access to the system. So far, no evidence of attempted misuse of that personal information. Walmart has plans to remodel 12 New Jersey stores this year, 4 of which are in Atlantic, Cumberland, and Lower Ocean counties. Walmart says it's part of an ongoing effort to improve the in-store and online shopping experience. 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
1: From the Townsquare, New Jersey Info and Weather Network, I'm Chief Meteorologist Dan Zarrow. Humidity is low and skies will stay mainly clear, so temperatures tonight will get pretty cool, low of 53 degrees. Another nice day coming up tomorrow, lots of sun with late day clouds, staying dry, high of 80. Turning cloudy on Wednesday, way more humid and a bit unsettled with a few showers and thunderstorms possible, high of 80. Hot, humid, and breezy Thursday, high 91, with the chance of a thunderstorm too. 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

0: So I feel like, you know, we're kind of rehashing the thing we've been through. 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
6: All right, thank you, Scott Shannon. Thanks to all of you for being with us. 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You want to be a part of the program, it's 800-941-SEAN if you'd like to join us, and we'd love to hear from you. I don't know what to tell you. It's almost like people want to live in the Stone Age. There's got to be a reason. There's got to be. Why is it that every other state is capable of counting votes and determining winners in a very tiny short window period of time, except for some of these blue states? Why was the SAVE Act even deemed controversial by anybody when all we're asking for is proof of citizenship and voter ID? You know, why don't we adopt all of the integrity measures that we can have with voting so that every American will have confidence in the process and confidence in the results, and the process will have the integrity needed? I mean, simple things. We have exhaustively gone over it on this program. Voter ID, proof of citizenship, signature verification, updated voter rolls, which is not complicated, chain of custody issues, which means that any mail-in ballots get put in a room from the minute they enter that building. They should be on surveillance cameras. They should be put in a room that have surveillance cameras that the public can look at 24/7. That adds integrity to the system. The fact that, you know, you would have partisan observers watching the voting in every precinct around the country every day, on voter day, on an election day. And then we'd watch the vote counting all night, and they can stay up close and actually see it. Then what happens? Because Democrats and Republicans have both bitterly complained about rigged elections and about corruption in the system, and they don't have confidence. Now, I'm going to say this. I can't come on this program. Now, I have, particularly because I don't do a lot of social media, I wanted to have my team, you know, scour it. I had Sweet Baby James scour social media. And there's a lot of allegations out in California. Some that I know are just outright wrong. Some that are very, very possibly real. I don't know. And I don't think anybody knows. But I could tell you the idea that in the free state of Florida,

on election night 2024, and they have a lot of mail-in voting, although they don't mail ballots to everybody. You have to request one. But if you want to use a system from the Stone Age, go to the communist utopia of Gavin Newsom out in California, who's been just nothing but silent. Now, why do I bring all of this up? Because we have news that it was becoming very transparent was coming. And that is Spencer Pratt has now dropped to third place, even though on election night with 50% of the vote or 55, whatever the number was, that he was a clear winner to make it to the November ballot. Clear winner. There was no chance that L.A. City Council member, I think her name's Nitha Raman, surged past Spencer Pratt in the city's mayoral race on Sunday, capping off a five-day massive turnaround after she fell way behind on election night. She is now going to be, it looks like, on the November ballot and have a runoff with Karen Bass, and that will guarantee another liberal socialist in L.A., another incompetent mayor in L.A., one way or the other. But election officials estimated there's still about 368,000 ballots left to process in the county of L.A. We're talking about one county. We're not even talking about a state like Florida. You know, Florida had their problems with elections. 2000, you know, dimpled and pimpled and, you know, hanging and perforated and dangling and hanging and perforated, you know, chads, et cetera. They fixed it. And by the way, while we are at it, why are we voting 6-8 weeks before elections when so much can happen between the time people vote and election day? Why are we doing that? Why are we having drop boxes that are not even being monitored? Even have videos going back to past elections, people throwing a ton of ballots in there. It's crazy. But now the odds have dramatically shifted away from Spencer Pratt. And if you're asking me, I can tell you right now, because he's down 3,113 votes in the last update. This councilwoman took 19,096 votes. And, you know, Spencer only got Pratt got 8,499. I mean, Bass getting the most at 15,000. So she gets 19,000. He gets 8,000. How is it so dramatically different than Election Day? Again, I'm not saying there's any fraud that I can prove right now. I am saying this system is corrupt. I am saying in a day and age of artificial intelligence, how is this remotely possible that they set up a system so poorly designed that they can't even get, the final results will get in a month. It is unbelievable what is going on out there. There's no excuse for this, but it is a state that has failed spectacularly. I know Democrats are looking at Gavin as the great hope for 2028, or maybe they want to run Kamala Harris again, another genius. And if this is what this party has become, sanctuary cities, sanctuary states, where they have the highest income taxes, sales taxes, gas taxes, where they have the highest poverty rate, the highest homelessness rate. And, you know, look at, for example, what got Spencer Pratt involved in this in the first place. The predictable wildfires. I lived in Southern California in the 80s, in the mid 80s. And I'm telling you, wildfires are predictable as the sun rises in the east and sets in the west. And the same with Santa Ana winds. Did they prepare for predictable wildfires? Did they practice the science of forestry? No, they did not. Did we discover that they had fire hydrants without water? Yes, we did. Did we discover a reservoir without water in the areas that are likely to be, you know, potential fire hazards? Empty. Nobody's ever been held accountable. It's 18 months later. Spencer Pratt lives on a motorhome on his property because he can't rebuild. He now says he's going to leave. He now says that he's done, you know, and I'm looking at this. I don't even know this guy. He wouldn't come on the show. He wouldn't come on my TV show. I guess he wanted nothing to do with me. I think he wanted to not

0: be associated with anybody that was deemed MAGA. I don't know. But if he loses this bid, he says, I'm done. He's going to leave. Like all these other people, because they have this idiotic referendum out in L.A. that they're putting on the ballot in November that's retroactive to January 1st, that, you know, this wealth tax. And so what has happened in anticipation of it? All these rich Californians, from Elon is gone. You have Mark Zuckerberg's gone. Elon's in Austin. Zuckerberg's in my free state of Florida. Larry Page is in Florida. Another Google co-founder in Florida. You have the former CEO of Starbucks. He's now in Florida. You see all of these businesses moving to Florida and moving to Texas. What was it? Exxon just moved all their operations. We had a follow-up big company after spending 150 years in New Jersey. They're pulling up stakes. They're leaving. They're just leaving. And you have to work hard to be this dumb. Everybody, Republican and Democrats, they should all want the same thing. Integrity in our election system. Linda, you want integrity, don't you?
1: I do indeed.
0: And we want confidence in results. I don't think in the day and age of artificial intelligence that should be a problem.
1: Now, no, it shouldn't be. It should be a simple thing, and it should be understood and accepted, and everybody should want it.
0: You know, they can't even balance their budget with the highest taxes in the country. Now we're discovering all this waste, fraud, and abuse out there. And Oz is saying it's going to be hundreds of billions of dollars. It's unbelievable. So I'll give you an example. As it stands now, the polls closed at 11 o'clock Tuesday, June 2nd. What is today's date, Linda? Can you check for me? I haven't.
1: Today is June 8th.
0: June 8th. So here we are, all this a week later. Now, 72% of the vote is now finally counted in the governor's race. In my free state of Florida, in the presidential election, right? Again, they had their fair share of problems. They cleaned it up because people were not tolerating it. 83% of the vote now in the LA's mayor's race is counted. Karen Bass has been called the winner. It looks like Becerra has been called and is leading Hilton by 100,000 votes. Okay. And now in comes this councilwoman Rama, leading Spencer out of nowhere by 3,000 votes. Now we're reporting about 355,000 votes left to be counted in LA as of right now. How is that possible? And we may not get those results for weeks. If you go back to 2024, 75% of the vote nationwide in our presidential election, nationwide, was in within 3 hours, and it's taken California a week. Every single state in 24, except California, had counted more than 75% of the vote after 2 days. California took 5. California got to 90% of the vote after 11 days after the presidential election. One House race in California, final vote margin was less than 200 votes, was called 29 days after the election. 11 days from Election Day this year would be Saturday, June 13th. So there would be final calls in California sometime this week. Now, they have still calls to make, but I don't know. How could anyone... Again, I'm not making allegations. I am just saying there is no excuse for this unless you are embracing the Stone Age version of voting. And while we're at it, we should make the case. Why did all these European countries go back to paper ballots? Because you can't screw up a paper ballot. It's that simple. You know, and you have partisan observers, every party, they're in the room watching voting all day, vote counting all night, so people can get answers. They deserve it. And why is it that you don't have why should we be voting a month, 6 weeks ahead of an election? You know, it used to be called an October surprise. Remember the weekend before George W. Bush's election and against Al Gore? And that's Fox News broke the story that he had a previous issue with alcohol, DUI, something. I forgot what it was. And that then had an impact on the race, and that ended up.

0: being, you know, an Adam Schiff show after that. And they went through this. We didn't get to call that race till December, for crying out loud. And it was crazy. Hanging, swinging, dimpled, pimpled, dented. I mean, it was nuts. But there is a way to have integrity in the system. You know, Stacey Abrams complained bitterly. Hillary complained bitterly. Obviously, President Trump has not liked our system of voting for a long time. And there are basic, simple, fundamental things you can do to fix it. Like, you can prevent forest fires that are predictable. You can practice the science of forestry, fill up your water hydrants, make sure they work, and make sure the reservoir that would supply them the water also has water. And if homes burn to the ground, it shouldn't take a whopping 18 months to get a permit to rebuild your home and your life. There's nothing more devastating to people. Everything goes up in smoke. Everything that they worked for their whole lives, and they can't even get a building permit, or if they, and they're paying taxes and insurance on properties with nothing on them. It is madness. Listen, I want to talk to you about your health, wellness, fitness, nutrition, longevity. It's on everybody's mind right now. 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
0: Born on America's darkest day, September 11, 2001, the Tunnel to Towers Foundation, they've been helping America's heroes ever since. Heroes like Fire Lieutenant Michael Wells. Now inspired by the heroism of firefighters on 9/11, Michael felt a calling to pursue his dream of serving his community as a firefighter. Now he would devote 14 years to his fire department. He would rise to lieutenant. He saved lives. He earned the badge of honor for all of his bravery. But sadly, he lost his battle with occupational cancer. This 25th anniversary of 9/11, Michael's story reminds all of us of the profound impact that day had on America's heroes and their families. Now, Michael leaves behind his loving wife, Katie, their three children, and the Tunnel to Towers Foundation, with your help, was able to honor Michael by paying off the Wells family mortgage. 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
7: All right, we got a lot of ground to cover. We will update you on Iran. I watched this interview with Scott Pelley at CBS, and I don't know what planet this guy is living on. The idea that he can trash his new boss the way he did, and then the hire of the next executive producer of 60 Minutes, the way he did, you will never be welcome here. And your boss is trying to, you know, decimate this place. What do you think the predictable result, if you act that way, is going to be? It's not complicated. Unless you own your own business, unless you are the boss and you paid for everything, everybody in life has a boss. Everybody, what's my nickname, Linda? What do you,
8: boss?
7: If I call your phone, what is it going to say?
8: It actually comes up boss too, because I changed your number.
7: Boss, it comes up boss too. She changed my number. Any new number I know about? I don't know. Anyway,
8: yeah, your new one. Is, I got your old one and your new one.
7: Old one hasn't been around forever. I don't even know why you still have that one.
8: I keep it, you know.
7: Yeah, I keep it. But I'm like, what are you expecting? It is insane. Anyway, we're going to get to all that. We have a lot of, Hakeem Jeffries. We got to hit Hakeem Jeffries. Trump walking off of Meet the Press. I loved every minute of it. We're going to hit that hard today, too. And we'll also get your calls in. I can't believe it's Monday. You know, the days are somewhat long, but the weeks just fly by. It's an amazing thing, time. Anyway, quick break, 800-941-SHAWN, if you want to be a part of the program as we continue. Glad you're with us.
9: I'm Stuart Varney, and this is the Fox Business Report.
10: Stocks are mixed in trying to rebound from Friday's losses, with tech advancing and chipmakers leading the charge as the AI trade regains footing. The Magnificent Seven big cap tech stocks are mostly higher, led by Tesla. Its stock is up over 2%. It's a huge week for the company SpaceX and billionaire Elon Musk. SpaceX record-setting initial public offering is expected to be priced on Thursday. Shares of Apple are wavering. The tech giant kicks off its worldwide developers conference, which will test its standing in the AI race. The event will be the last one featuring CEO Tim Cook before he turns his post over to John Ternus in September. And shares of drug maker Eli Lilly are rising 2% after the pharmaceutical giant said that its weight loss pill was associated with significant weight loss in women at every stage of menopause. That's your Fox Business Report. I'm Hillary Barsky, invested in you.
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3: My question for Jill Biden would be, if you were watching your husband on stage and you thought he was having a medical emergency, you didn't think to perhaps intervene during a commercial break? You didn't think perhaps you needed to do something? You saw your husband on stage, you thought he was potentially having a stroke, and you sat back and did nothing, and then after the fact, you had him still parade around on stage while you told him he did such a good job patting his head like a little doggy? I mean, this is utterly ridiculous from a shameless, disgraceful woman, but that is Jill Biden, and she's going to continue to do this. But the Democrat Party, they deserve this. They own this. This is their moment in history. They sat by. They not only let this man run again, but they convinced us even after that debate that he was still fit to be our president for months after that. So they own this. They can't escape this. This might be the Biden family revenge tour, but they brought it on themselves, and it couldn't happen to a better group of people.
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0: Residents in the Cape May County community of Upper Township are being urged to look out for suspicious activity following a data breach. Upper Township officials say October of last year, people in that town and that area had their social security, driver's license numbers, and other personal information exposed. They say an unauthorized person gained access to a system. So far, there is no evidence of attempted misuse of personal information. Rip currents are being blamed for two fatal drownings on Friday. Authorities say 28-year-old David Maldonado Asalado of Forked River died after being caught in a rip current off ship bottom on LBI. A second victim, a 23-year-old from Burlington County, drowned in the ocean off Seaside Park. A Barnegat man sentenced to 30 years in prison for the 2023 murders of his parents. 37-year-old Michael Mulgrew sentenced Friday in Ocean County Superior Court. Investigators say he admitted to being on a days-long drug binge before the fatal stabbings. And federal officials finalized plans to replenish storm-damaged beaches in Ocean City, Avalon, Stone Harbor, Seattle City, and Strathmere. The Army Corps of Engineers awarded more than $35 million in contracts, and work is expected to be completed by the end of the summer. In the WPG Talk Radio 95.5 newsroom, I'm Jill Myra.
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1: All right, 25 now till the top of the hour, 800-941-SEAN, our number if you want to be a part of the program. I'm putting on my neck brace, Linda. I had this issue with neck, but it's getting better. Slowly.
2: Well, neck braces do help. That's a good thing.
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1: 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That is not a fun position to be in. Period. End of sentence. You know, I'm looking towards these midterms, and I think, you know, I saw Bill Maher's comments. I think Bill Maher is pretty intuitive. He doesn't even think Democrats can mess it up. He thinks it's a slam dunk in the midterm elections for the Democrats. I am not there for a lot of reasons. And I'm not sure where we're going to be in November, or, well, I mean, I guess people start voting in September now, separate issue. Where we're going to be, or the, I don't think the issues that will fully define this midterm election year have happened yet. I think a lot has to happen. And I know there's growing impatience with Iran. We'll talk about that later. But that's going to be a big part of people's thinking, factoring that in. Gas prices, the economy. We had great economic news last week. We told you about on Friday. I mean, really great economic news. And so I just can't tell you with any level of certainty how this is going to play out. I can't. And the Democrats have this other problem. Now, there are some states where I think Democrats are going to end up running decent candidates, probably Iowa, but I'm pretty confident about Iowa. I don't believe Tellerico will materialize, you know, Mr. Six Gender Tellerico, or God is Non-Binary Tellerico, and Welcome Out at the Border Tellerico, or, you know, Tellerico running a vegan campaign in a cattle state like Texas, and Tellerico against, you know, drilling and natural gas and all the, these other wild positions. No problem with men playing women's sports. Just doesn't seem, I mean, for the people that say, well, but look at Ken Paxton. Ken Paxton is more in line with Texas values by a long shot. So it's not even going to be close. Then you have Georgia, North Carolina. Georgia would be a pickup. North Carolina would be a loss. New Hampshire, we got a Sununu running. You got to pay attention to what's going on in New Hampshire. Susan Collins, I don't think is going to lose to Graham Plattner. The only elected Republican in all of New England. I think she votes with Trump about 84 or 85% of the time, somewhere in there. But, you know, I'm watching Democrats unwilling, unable, or just fully embracing this lunatic

0: Graham Plattner. And this is now becoming a huge liability for them. I mean, not just, I mean, this is a huge liability for them. And, you know, the same thing with Tallarico. I don't think, I thought Jasmine Crockett would be considered the radical in that race. It's not even close who the radical in that race is. The radical is, you know, Tallarico. The radical in Plattner's case is Plattner. And Susan Collins delivers for the people of Maine. You know, and here's, you know, he had a symbol, had to cover up a tattoo he had nearly 20 years that resembled a Nazi symbol. You know, all look, he just gets married and he's sending out all these explicit messages to several women on these weird websites. And I think he was on until last Monday, Linda, right? I don't think they took it down until last Monday, I read. He said a U.S. soldier did not deserve to live. This was a hero sniper. Made tons of racist comments on Reddit. Blamed sexual assault victims for drinking too much and not being in control of their facilities. Had an account on this website made to facilitate extramarital affairs. Said he used to enjoy personal time in porta potties, meaning he used to go into them. He'd be drawn to them for self-gratification. Now, you tell me what that means. Or calling people in his state, rural people in Maine, stupid and racist. I have a friend that lives in rural Maine, a really good friend of mine. He just loves the lifestyle up there. And there's nothing racist. There's nothing stupid about people. You know, said black people don't leave tips, going along with this ridiculous stereotype. It's just, I don't get it. But there's a bigger question here. If this were a Republican that had this record, we all know that everybody would speak out against the Republican. Every Democrat would be raising holy hell. No, not Grandpa Bernie, not Pocahontas, not Chuckie Schumer. Nope, they are going all in and supporting him. Now, they do have that main provision that I've been telling you about. And if, in fact, this guy wins this primary, which I believe is tomorrow, and Lindsey Graham's primary is tomorrow, and President Trump, you know, putting out a big push for Lindsey. You know, people think that the president and Lindsey don't get along. That's just not true. They actually are best friends. And yeah, over the years, there have been issues we've disagreed. Yeah, but I'm telling you, if you want to know who Donald Trump's biggest, best fighter supporter is, as President Trump, he tells me it's Lindsey Graham. He told me that over the weekend it was Lindsey Graham. So anyway, Hakeem Jeffries, leader in name only, is asked if Democrats have an anti-Semitism problem. And this is the answer that he gives.
1: Are you concerned that your party has an anti-Semitism problem?
2: He's going to have to speak for himself. And that's what any candidate, particularly in a high-profile race, is going to be called upon to do. Listen, the effort to crush anti-Semitism in America shouldn't be a partisan issue. It can't be a red or blue issue. It's a red, white, and blue issue. It's an American issue, and we should all be committed to crushing anti-Semitism and all other forms of hatred into the ground, bury it, and make sure it can never rise again.
0: Okay, what is the squad? What about the squad members? You know, this is now institutionalized in the Democratic Party. And by the way, growing worldwide. We hear it louder on college campuses. You have this new woke right anti-Semitic isolationist group that seems to get a lot of attention. I don't think they have a lot of support, but, you know, I guess everyone's free to say whatever they want. But he doesn't have the moral clarity, courage to take it on and just speak some broad generalities. Won't oppose Graham Plattner by name. I mean, it is pretty spectacular. And then all these elected Democrats are supporting Graham Plattner. Then you've got James Carville, who I think has lost his frigging mind, endorsing Graham Plattner, you know, compares him to allying with Stalin in World War II. That's his analogy. Listen.
3: Graham Plattner did. He joined the Maryland National Guard. Oh, you know what happened? He gets deployed a fourth time. He's f***ed up. He's been shot at. He's a veteran, all right? He's a little bit weird. He's an oysterman. You know, and then his opponent, I can hardly say the name without the utter contempt dripping, Susan Collins, whose spine reminds me of a blueberry jelly from Maine.

0: I'm concerned. You know, maybe we need a combat veteran right on that Senate floor. Who is f***ed up? And you know, if Franklin Roosevelt and Winston Churchill could work with Joseph Stalin, who, by the way, I'll tell you this, he was a bad guy. He's a really bad guy, all right? Then I can overlook a tattoo, you know, and, you know, I don't know how to tell the New York Times this, but boy puts hand on girl's, girl's moves hand, boy walks away, rejected and despondent. It happens. It'll break the news to you, but sometimes there's things out there. And of course, now all the people I will interview to come back and say, that's not exactly. I don't know, man. I don't care. If you committed a crime, then charge him and then throw his ass in jail. But so far, we have none of that. We got f***ed up guy who he could be 100 times more f***ed up than he is. He'd never be as f***ed up as what we got in Washington now anyway.
1: James Carville. Here's the most interesting thing. Last week, we talked a lot about all this information about that came out with him regarding women. And if his marriage is fine, that's between him and his wife, whatever. However, the things that women are saying that he said is so over the top and so out of control. And it's and there are allegations of abuse. So, again, I'm not raising the question about what he did. But Democrats, all of a sudden, you know, the champions that built their entire careers for championing the cause of abuse victims have stayed completely silent about this main Senate candidate because they care more about power than they do about the issue. You know, even as Chuckie Schumer now scrambles to contain the damage before the party loses its shot to win the chamber in the fall. Now, you can use one example. AOC once revealed that she was a survivor of a sex assault. And if that happened to her, I feel terrible for her. That shouldn't happen to any woman, any place ever. Has had nothing to say about all these alleged physical abuse of girlfriends, sexting other women while he just got married, fantasies about raping intruders. I have to read up on the latest reporting, the squad member waffled. Elizabeth Warren minimizing questions as to whether party leaders should step in and referee the mess involving Plattner, who's accusing the New York Times of physical abuse and locking a former girlfriend in a bedroom. You know, that's up to the people of Maine, she's now saying. Would she say that about a Republican or Senator Hirano of Hawaii telling the men of the country to just shut up and step up and do the right thing for a change? When Justice Kavanaugh was being grilled over high school allegations that were debunked. And, you know, then when asked about Plattner, who's trying to unseat Susan Collins, it's mainly a voter thing that the people of Maine are going to have to decide. And they think about all of these factors. And you're not getting anywhere near the same thing. Jean Shaheen, I think inappropriate sexual behavior is wrong, no matter who does it. But it's up to the voters to decide. All of a sudden, major change in attitude. Now, Linda, you think if this was a Republican or charges against Donald Trump or charges against any Republican, you think that that would be the reaction?
2: Absolutely not. I think this whole thing is, it stinks to high heaven how biased it is. This is the nation of, you know, the Democrat nation of we hate Nazis. Everybody's making the Nazi salute. You know, it's endless. And finally, we have somebody who actually has a Nazi tattoo and they're like, no, but it's fine. It's okay. It's totally fine. Not a big deal.
1: And by the way, that wasn't enough to do it for, and there's nobody that's come forward. Hakeem Jeffries, you know, when pushed on the hottest issue that's been in the news now for weeks, dodges the question. And literally say, I haven't been following this closely. Does anybody believe that? I don't believe that. I think that is fake news, like so much else out there that is fake news. It's just not true. And this is the Democrats' problem. This is why I think everyone that's making predictions, as of this point, now, historical trends are what they are in midterms. I'm not going to dispute historical trends. It's hard for the party in power to maintain power in after a midterm. However, the Abigail Spanberger power grab in the Commonwealth of Virginia failed. The Supreme Court there did the right thing. The U.S. Supreme Court did the right thing on racial gerrymandering. That failed. Republicans now are catching up to the gerrymandering game. That's going to help them.

0: But I think the issues that ultimately decide this have not happened yet. And people really historically, traditionally, don't start paying the closest attention to midterms until much later. It's just a fact. I'm giving you the facts. So we'll have to wait and see what happens. But I think these people on the left have gone absolutely nuts. Now, here's Trump walking off of Meet the Press. Listen to what he says. If they had any power, he wouldn't have gotten elected.
1: These elections are rigged. Your network knows that they're rigged. You know that I won an election in a landslide, and I got 94% bad press.
2: But, Mr. President,
1: you know why I got that? Because you have no
2: evidence.
1: Credibility.
2: But you've never presented evidence that it was rigged. Let's keep talking about. I want to talk about Todd.
1: You Lynch. Have more evidence. There's more evidence than ever presented.
2: Let's talk
1: your
2: about
1: your elections in this country.
2: Court.
1: We're like a third world country.
2: But, sir,
1: your elections are crooked. And you're crooked, and Meet the Press is crooked, and so is ABC, and CBS, and CNN.
2: But, Mr. President,
1: you're one-sided crooked networks. All right, let's call it quits, because I've had enough. Thank you, darling. Have a good
2: Mr.
1: time.
2: Mr. President, let's please, I traveled all the way to Wisconsin.
3: I traveled all the way. I sat in the rain with you for an hour.
1: On and off in the rain, and I've given you enough time. You ought to straighten out your press, because you know what?
2: Mr. President,
1: a country can never be great with a dishonest
2: press. Listen, we traveled all
0: But by the way, let me jump in here. If they did have power, he wouldn't have won. Ronald Reagan once said, inflation is as a violent as a mugger, as frightening as an armed robber, as deadly as a hitman. And look, Reagan was quite wise. 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
4: 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We'll get to your calls, 800-941-SEAN this Monday. 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
11: Frozen zone in New York City. Lisa Brady, Fox News. Fans facing a lot more security for game 3 of the NBA Finals tonight at New York's Madison Square Garden, with President Trump planning to be there. Police shutting down a wider area beginning at this hour. And the New York Knicks warning fans to expect airport-style security measures.
12: Guests are strongly encouraged to arrive at least 2 hours before tip-off to allow additional time for screening and entry. Now, fans will also not be allowed to bring bags inside. The president's visit comes after last night's stabbing at Penn Station that injured 5 people. This is Trump's first time at MSG since he attended a UFC fight shortly after the 2024 election.
11: Fox's Nate Foy at the Garden. Penn Station is directly under the arena. In that stabbing yesterday, the suspect was also injured and sent to the hospital. The White House just confirming President Trump sent Todd Blanche's nomination to the Senate to stay on as Attorney General. He's been serving as acting AG. The defense rests at the Texas trial over a deadly stabbing during a high school track meet last year. Carmelo Anthony has claimed self-defense after Austin Metcalf was killed during a confrontation.
13: Investigators say the confrontation started after Anthony was sitting under a tent belonging to Metcalf's team. Witnesses testified that Metcalf repeatedly asked him to leave. One witness said that Anthony was asked to leave about 15 times. So far, the defense has called up 6 witnesses, including one teen who said this during cross-examination. Quote, I think Carmelo was in the wrong. Prosecutors asked, did Carmelo Anthony provoke the confrontation? He answered yes.
11: Fox's Brooke Taylor at the county courthouse in McKinney, where again the defense has just rested its case. Anthony could face life in prison if convicted. A mixed finish on Wall Street. The Dow down 81 points at the bell. 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

Upper Township residents have been alerted of a data breach, and you should look out for some suspicious activity. Officials say residents had their social security, driver's license numbers, and other personal information exposed after a person gained access to a system. So far, there's no evidence of any attempts. Rip Currents being blamed for two fatal drownings Friday. Authorities say 28-year-old David Maldonado, a Salado of Forked River, died after being caught in a rip current off Ship Bottom. A second victim, a 23-year-old Burlington County man, drowned in the ocean off Seaside Park. A Barnegat man sentenced to 30 years in prison for the 2023 murders of his parents. 37-year-old Michael Mulgrew sentenced Friday. ACPD investigating a shooting last week where a teen girl was wounded on the 600 block of New York Avenue. The shooting took place around 11:45 p.m. Police said they found the victim, a 16-year-old city girl, suffering from a life-threatening injury. She is still in the hospital. 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
8: From the Townsquare, New Jersey Info and Weather Network, I'm Chief Meteorologist Dan Zaro. Humidity is low and skies will stay mainly clear, so temperatures tonight will get pretty cool. Low of 53 degrees. Another nice day coming up tomorrow. Lots of sun with late day clouds, staying dry. High of 80. Turning cloudy on Wednesday. Way more humid and a bit unsettled with a few showers and thunderstorms possible. High of 80. Hot, humid, and breezy Thursday. High 91 with the chance of a thunderstorm too. Get weather 24/7 wherever you are. 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

0: so I feel like, you know, we're kind of rehashing the thing we've been through. I had that tattoo for 17 years. It's a skull and crossbones.
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6: 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Hour 2, Sean Hannity Show, 800-941-SEAN, our number. You want to be a part of the program. In a minute, we're going to be joined by my great senator from the free state of Florida, Rick Scott. Now, Florida over the years, you can go back to 2000, had issues with voting. And all I can tell you is they have resolved every issue, and it has such integrity in the system that on election night, you will know within 2 hours, 90% of the vote, you'll probably know the projected winner. And they have mastered the process, and they did it out of necessity. And all of these Democrats, all these blue state, you know, rules and regulations are, this is absolute madness. It's like they want to live in the Stone Age. There is no reason for any state not to adopt integrity measures so that people can have confidence in the result of our elections. There's just no earthly reason at all. If you go back to 2024, 75% of the vote nationwide in the presidential election, 75% was counted within 3 hours. Every single state except Gavin Newsom's communist utopia of California had counted more than 75% of the vote after 2 days. California, they took 5 days to get to that number. California got to 90% of the vote after about 11 days. There is no excuse for any of this. None at all whatsoever. And, you know, now we're on the precipice where it looked like Spencer Pratt had a very solid lead to be one of the top two finishers to make a runoff. Now L.A. will be guaranteed to have a radical leftist mayor. And I can't give you specifics about what voter integrity issues exist there, except this is no way to run an election. Democrats don't want integrity in the system. And when you don't

0: have integrity in the system, it causes people to doubt. They are responsible for doubt in people's minds, and people won't have confidence in the results. And they're going to get disgusted, and they have every right to be. Anyway, my great Senator Rick Scott of Florida is with me. Is there any possible reason, rationale, other than I suspect that there might be nefarious intentions in play, that they would not want to adopt integrity issues?
1: Yeah, it's all because the people that are in office, they want fraud. I mean, the Save America Act, you know, you have to be an American to register to vote. You have to show an ID to vote. It's only like, it's over 80% of Americans want it. Democrats want it. Independents want it. Republicans want it. You know who doesn't want it? Elected Democrats. That's the only group that doesn't want this, because guess what? They know with their radical ideas, they can't get reelected, all right, unless there's fraud. And you look at what's going on with Spencer out in L.A. How could that happen? How could there be that big a change, right, other than what, I mean, and even if you do, even if you say, oh, maybe that could happen, do you feel comfortable? Why wouldn't these people want people to feel comfortable? So has there been anybody sitting there, do both parties looking at every ballot? Are they made sure there's no ballots come in after election night? They say, oh, yeah, Spencer was up by like 50,000 votes, so we got to figure out how do we get 50,000 more votes. So I don't know if any of that's happening, but guess what? Nobody else knows either. And so that's...
0: Well, no, I mean, it lends itself to nobody trusting the system. That's the biggest problem.
1: You're going to go...
0: No reasonable person is going to want to trust this system or believe there's integrity. And then after the election... You know, if it's a Democrat or a Republican, both parties have complained bitterly about, quote, rigged and stolen elections. So if the only antidote to prevent people from having questions, in my mind, is voter integrity. Put these measures in place. Democrats steadfastly refuse.
1: Yeah. I mean, you have to be an American to vote. You have to show an ID. And on top of that, when you're checking the ballot, when you're counting them, there ought to be observers. I mean, you ought to be able to watch them. Republicans ought to be able to watch them. Democrats ought to be able to watch them. Independents. I mean, we ought to have cameras. We ought to make sure everybody's comfortable, right? So, you know, I was with a grandson yesterday that's about a year away from driving, and I was teaching him how to drive. And I said, when you start driving, your job is to make everybody that is with you comfortable. Tell them what you're doing. Are you looking left? Are you looking right? That's what we should be doing, with complete transparency with this stuff. And so everybody knows, and there's no chance. Your vote has to, if you're going to vote by mail, and I think mail's always suspect, although we do it in Florida well, I think you got to just be so careful. You got to make sure, are those signatures going to match? All right. And if you're not going to check signatures, then you know there's going to be fraud. If there's going to be.
0: How about any mail-in ballots immediately from the moment they're delivered are on a video camera put in a locked room that can be monitored by the public 24 hours, and they can go online and see if anybody's in that room tampering with those ballots? Would that not add integrity and confidence?
1: Absolutely. And you need to ask every cycle. What we do in Florida is every cycle you've got to ask for a mail-in ballot. And your signature has to match.
0: No, they just send them out in California. You know, this is amazing to me, because if you listen to Democrats, they're putting, many of them are putting their hope in Gavin Newsom. Gavin Newsom has been utterly silent on most of this. Doesn't care.
1: Right.
0: He's an absentee governor. You know what it takes to be a governor. You were governor of this state for 8 years. You did a great job. That's when you and I really became friends, because you were always up in New York poaching business out of New York. And I got to see you all the time. We became very good friends. And what's amazing is he you know, predictable wildfires, predictable Santa Ana winds. And they don't practice the science of forestry. They don't have hydrants with water. They don't have a reservoir with water. All these homes burn to the ground. Year and a half later, nobody can get a building permit, and he doesn't talk about it. Highest poverty rate, highest homeless rate, highest state income tax, highest sales tax, highest gas tax. And he's a world traveler, Trump stalker, half Hannity stalker, author, you know, lecturer, almost full-time ex-poster. He does nothing, and this is what they want for the next president, the Democrats?
1: Well, they're telling you who they are, right? I mean, there's no competency, right? So he is so incompetent that people are continuing to move. Businesses have to move. You can't get a home rebuilt in the Palisades. He didn't care

0: that there was a fire smoldering and they didn't put it out. All right. He didn't care that the insurance program didn't work. He didn't care that it takes fortune to rebuild a house. He doesn't care that you can't get a permit. He doesn't care about any of this stuff. And he wants to be the president. So the non-caring president that doesn't care about anything other than his election, that's exactly what Gavin Newsom is.
1: Oh, it really is awful. I've got to move on to other issues because you're up to a lot of good stuff that I think people need to be aware of. You have taken on the issue of anti-Semitism in this country, and I'm glad you are. You're speaking out against anti-Semitism. We're seeing it now all over, worldwide. It's rising. It's rising in the halls of Congress. It's rising on the airwaves, and I'm having a hard time understanding what would Americans expect after October 7th and after decades of nonstop rocket barrage. But if they killed the equivalent of 40,000 Americans in a day, when you extrapolate population out, and they murder and they rape and they torture and they kidnap, what would we expect our country to do if, in fact, we were hit?
0: Well, you'd sure as heck hope our leaders would show up and defend our country. There's so many of these people that are anti-Semitic and anti-Israel and anti-Jew. I mean, it's unbelievable. So now we've got down in Tampa, okay, we got a public stadium supported by taxpayers is going to allow to give a concert there. One of the biggest anti-Semites in the country, in the world. But, you know, other countries won't let him do it. Kanye West, no other countries won't let him even show up and do a concert. But Tampa, with public money, is allowing this to happen. So, one, I don't get that. Two, I don't understand anti-Semitism, why they want to pick on Jews. But think about it. They're not just picking on Jews. They're just the beginning. These people hate Judeo-Christian values. They might start with the Jews. They hate the Christians next. So we've got to start standing up and say, enough's enough. We're not going to put up with this. We're not going to have another Holocaust.
1: I mean, that's the whole thing about every single person. And I hear a lot of lying and I hear a lot of misinformation from both people in Congress, elected officials, and I hear from the punditry class that this is a forever war. This is Donald Trump and President Trump walked off Meet the Press, which I love this weekend, actually, myself. And they're saying he's doing this for Bibi. He's doing this for Israel. He's doing this for Fox News. No, he's not. Because every person that I know that reads the intelligence said under 12 days, they could have up to 11 bombs if they get a hold of that dust. And the president decided it was in our best national security interest not to allow that to happen.
0: What would we have done if they got the weapon? Could we have stopped them? And you won't have a country that's been killing Americans for 47 years, says they're going to kill Americans, have a nuclear weapon they can bomb off the coast of Tampa or Miami or Palm Beach. No, this president's got the guts to show up. Obama's an appeaser. Biden was an appeaser. This president defends this country. He's defending American citizens. I'm proud to call him my friend, and I want to thank you for what he's doing.
1: You know, and he's fighting and he's getting Republicans on a lot of issues to fight. Look, I wish he would have gotten through, and maybe you can shed some light on the issue of the SAVE Act. What happened?
0: Well, I mean, we have to work on it. We have to stay up here and we have to, in my opinion, we have to get rid of the filibuster. I mean, the Democrats use this to block all good legislation. And then when they're in power, right? Then there was Republicans that would go along with their stuff, but they don't go along with anything that's logical. And this is what taxpayers want. But so we couldn't get the votes. We had Republicans that voted against it. Then Mike Lee put up a bill just to say, okay, we'll do something in this reconciliation package that we can incentivize states to do the right thing on the elections. And you had Republicans that voted against that. All the Democrats, of course, vote against it, but Republicans vote against the stuff that all we're trying to do is make our elections more secure. It was just an incentive even to do it, and you had Republicans vote against it. That doesn't make any sense.
1: It doesn't. All right, quick break. More with Senator Rick Scott, my free state of Florida on the other side. Then your call's coming up this Monday, 800-941-SHAWN, if you want to be a part of the program.
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3: Very good Monday afternoon. 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Nice and quiet for your Monday afternoon. Most of our highways moving well along the Atlantic City Expressway, free of delays in both directions. Parkway also nice and clear. Volume looking light there. Delsey Drive, you might see a couple of delays, though, on 47 Delsey Drive, Indian Trail Road right around there. It's a little bit slow. Also, some minor delays through the Dennisville area. 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
6: A new study finds higher odds of pregnancy complications for women who spend more time sitting.
7: Researchers say those include high blood pressure, preeclampsia, and preterm birth. The study's lead researcher from West Virginia University School of Public Health in Morgantown said the big finding was that women who are sitting for over 10 hours a day develop twice as many complications. 2 out of 5 women who sat for 10 hours or more had a pregnancy complication. I'm Lisa Carton.
6: Target is voluntarily recalling some of its Up and Up baby wipes due to potential contamination. Recalled wipes include Up and Up fragrance-free baby wipes, as well as Up and Up fresh cucumber-scented baby wipes. They were sold at Target stores nationally and online. The company received complaints about the wipes getting discolored. FDA testing found some product samples contained the presence of a naturally occurring bacteria that can cause illness and health. Update. I'm Sarah Lee Kessler.
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0: All right, we continue. Senator Rick Scott from my great free state of Florida is with us. We're covering a lot of ground today. Where do you see us with the midterms right now? I don't think the deciding factor, what we will look back and say, define the elections, happened yet. Certainly, a lot of court decisions have come down in Republicans' favor. Racial gerrymandering at the Supreme Court, Abigail Spanberger's power grab in the Commonwealth of Virginia. So certainly things are working on our behalf. But I think a lot of it's going to have to do with the economy and how this issue with the Rand plan, plays out in the end.
1: And also in the end, Sean, you got to win your race. No, but it's not a national. These races are not national races. In 2018, most Republicans lost. I'm the only Republican that won in a swing state in the Senate. And I ran on the issues that people care about in my state. In the end, people still care about, they care about the economy. They want to have a good job. They care about their kids' education. They want to be safe. You know what? We win hands down when we talk about those issues. So that's what we have to talk about. How are we going to get inflation under control? Balance the budget. That's what Republicans ought to be doing. We don't do enough of that. We ought to be watching spending, balance the budget. We ought to make sure there's absolute school choice everywhere. Make sure we're doing everything we can. We're the party that's going to support law enforcement because we know the Democrats don't do any of these things. That's what the election is going to be about. I believe that Trump's going to get the Iran deal resolved and we'll get gas prices down. But inflation is not caused by gas prices. Inflation is caused by spending more than we take in. And we've been doing it forever. Just in the last 7 years since I've been up here, the debt's gone from $18 to $39 trillion. We're spending way too much money.
0: That's the problem. I think we're going to have a lot of economic growth. I think revenues we see going up. We had great economic numbers on Friday. So anyway, Senator Rick Scott, my great senator from the free state of Florida, sir, always a pleasure. Thank you for being with us.
1: Have a good day, Sean.

0: Bye-bye.
1: You too, sir. Listen, if you are about to open a business, you find out, oh, I got to get this insurance, and then I got to get that insurance. You need more insurances than you can even count, and it becomes a nightmare. Then that means you probably have to deal with this agent, that agent, 15 different agents. I mean, it's about as bad as dealing with the healthcare system at times. It's so bureaucratic. It's nuts. Look, if your company has 25 employees, whether you're the owner, CFO, HR manager, it gets so complex. You know, now there's one agency that is literally transforming from the top to bottom, inside and out, the insurance industry completely. And they did it by creativity. They did it by designing their own AI software, and it's called SuperSure. It's built for people that want to get things done, people that want to be informed. How many times have you gotten an insurance policy in your life? Do you ever read the fine print? I doubt it. And if you did read it, did you understand it? 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SuperSure's AI-generated software program will take every insurance policy you have. They'll run it through that software. It only takes a minute or two. And in plain English, it will spit out exactly what insurances are covering, what they're not covering, what insurance you need for your individual business, what you don't need. 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
1: A Galloway Township man was sentenced to 3 years in prison on a charge of aggravated domestic assault. 40-year-old Rashad Whitfield pleaded guilty for the assault last August at a hotel on Whitehorse Pike. The victim told police Whitfield had choked her and repeatedly struck her in the face with his cane. Atlantic City officials, along with Mayor Small, broke ground this morning at the Atlantic City Dolphins Youth Football Program Field Improvement Project. The $1.3 million project includes new turf, lighting, fencing, and additional upgrades. Funding coming from the state DEP. And federal officials have finalized plans to replenish storm-damaged beaches in Ocean City, Avalon, Stone Harbor, Seattle City, and Strathmere. In the WPG Talk Radio 95.5 Newsroom, I'm Jill Myra.
2: From the Town Square, New Jersey Info and Weather Network, I'm Chief Meteorologist Dan Zarrow. Humidity is low and skies will stay mainly clear, so temperatures tonight will get pretty cool. Low of 53 degrees. Another nice day coming up tomorrow. Lots of sun with late day clouds, staying dry. High of 80. Turning cloudy on Wednesday. Way more humid and a bit unsettled with a few showers and thunderstorms possible. High of 80. Hot, humid, and breezy Thursday. High 91 with the chance of a thunderstorm too. Get weather 24/7 wherever you are. 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
2: A choppy trading session with the major averages kicking off the new trading week mix following Friday's brutal artificial intelligence sell-off. Chip stocks powering today's gains as the AI trade bounces back, boosting the tech-heavy NASDAQ. Tech and energy were the leading S&P 500 sectors. Shares of Intel surged over 10%, the stock getting a boost after the information reported that some AI chip design companies have been turning to Intel as a backup manufacturer for advanced processors. And Apple stock reversing earlier gains and falling nearly 2%. The tech giant unveiling a new version of its Siri chatbot during its Worldwide Developers Conference. The Dow winners, Caterpillar, United Health Group, and Goldman Sachs. The Dow decliners, Sherwin-Williams, Travelers, and Apple. The Dow falling 81 points. The Nasdaq higher by 220. S&P 500 up 22. That's your Fox Business Report. I'm Hillary Barsky, invested in you.
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4: 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And they've done so much for me, and I can only be appreciative every single day for just having them in my life.
2: I think it's been the best decision because I gained a son, and he's the best son ever. If I was down and out, he'd be there.
1: Learn about adopting a teen from foster care. You can't imagine

0: 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All right, where are we here? I love Donald Trump walking off Meet the Press. Some people said he shouldn't have walked off. You know what? Why not? First of all, nobody watches this show. I see the ratings every week. They don't watch this show. And the president is with Kristen Walker or Welker, whatever her name is. And it's she just doesn't get it. It's all gotcha, gotcha, gotcha. Let's go back to January 6th for a 400 millionth time. I mean, it's such a waste of his time. And then he actually said something in this interview that really stuck with me when he said, if you guys had any influence, I would not have won this election. And I've been making that point. Their impact is dead, and they don't even know it. With all the drama and Scott Pelley and crying, Scott Pelley is telling his new boss within minutes of meeting him at the first meeting, the new producer of CBS's 60 Minutes, that his boss is destroying the place, taking a wrecking ball to the place, and that he will never be welcome. And do you expect to keep your job? I mean, would any of you in America keep your job? It's pretty remarkable. And he's gone. Interestingly, the remaining people have decided to stay. And I'm going to tell you why. Because where else are they going to go? How old is Leslie Stahl now, Linda? Probably 80 or something like that. I'm guessing.
1: About 103. I don't like to get... Yeah. It's an even 103.
0: You got your first good crack in. Very good. Right. But where is she going to work after 60 minutes? I mean, if she wants to keep working, which I support people that want to work as long as they want to work. But anyway, let's play the Trump walking off NBC, and I was glad he did it.
2: These elections are rigged. Your network knows that they're rigged. You know that I won an election in a landslide, and I got 94% bad press.
3: But Mr. President,
2: you know why
3: you've
2: I got
3: never
2: that?
3: Presented
2: because you have no evidence. Credibility.
3: But you've never presented evidence that it was rigged. Let's keep talking about, I want to talk about Todd.
2: You have more evidence. There's more evidence than ever presented.
3: Let's talk
2: your
3: about
2: your elections in this country.
3: Court.
2: We're like a third world country.
3: But, sir,
2: your elections are crooked. And you're crooked. And Meet the Press is crooked. And so is ABC and CBS and CNN.
3: But Mr. President,
2: you're one-sided crooked networks. All right, let's call it quits because I've had enough. Thank you, darling. Have a good
3: Mr.
2: time.
3: Mr. President, let's please. I traveled all the way to Wisconsin.
4: I traveled all the way.
2: I traveled all the way to Wisconsin. On and off in the rain. And I've given you enough time. You ought to straighten out your press because you know what?
3: Mr. President,
2: a country can never be great with a dishonest press.
3: Listen, we traveled all the way to Wisconsin.
0: Too bad. I mean, this, what he said is so spot on. If Hollywood had influence in the 24 elections, there's no way Donald Trump could have won this election. If the legacy media mob had impact, there's no way Donald Trump could have won the election. They don't. They have lost their credibility. They have gotten so much wrong so often that it is such a spectacular fail.

0: How is it that these companies never make a correction? Doesn't mean that news media outlets don't make mistakes. They all do. Every one of them. Doesn't mean we haven't made mistakes. When we do, we correct the mistakes. We try to right wrongs, correct injustices. You know, or, you know, it is NBC News reporting that federal investigators had placed a wiretap on Michael Cohen's phones, monitoring communication in the weeks leading up to the raid on his home and office. It was a false story. Where is the correction? NBC News reporting Rudy Giuliani, his personal attorney, warned by the FBI that he was a target of the Russian influence operation. He had, in fact, never been warned. The FBI prepared a briefing for Giuliani and never gave it to him. You know, all of these false reports. And let's bring up other issues they got wrong. How many times do they rush to judgment? You know, Richard Jewell, we can start there. You can go to Ferguson, Missouri. We can go there. We can go to Duke Lacrosse. We can go to Freddie Gray in Baltimore. We can go to UVA. And time after time after time, we end up being right. I'm never going to get a Pulitzer. I think don't you have to like submit information to those award shows to get considered for the award, Linda? I'm not sure. I think you do.
1: Yeah, it's all inside and, you know,
0: well,
1: stupid.
0: I'm sure you submit our name every year, right?
1: Oh, yeah.
0: Have you ever submitted?
1: Absolutely not.
0: I think the best one would be you backsliding. That would be the best one.
1: This is absurd for anybody.
0: That's Pulitzer.
1: You have to be a lunatic liberal to get the Pulitzer anymore. It doesn't even hold the same weight.
0: Listen, it sounds self-serving when I say that we got Russia right. We got every one of those cases I just mentioned right. Does anybody care? No. They just don't. All right, let's get to our phones. Oh, I got to deal with this. Charlie in Delaware. Charlie, how are you? Happy Monday. Glad you called, sir.
2: Fine. Thank you very much. How you doing, Sean?
0: I'm good. What's going on? Hope life is good.
2: Yeah, until last Thursday, I was a little upset.
0: What's up?
2: Yeah. I'm a longtime listener of yours, and Thursday you came out with a comment that you wanted to see the New York Knickerbockers lose.
0: I have now changed my position.
2: Good man.
0: You want to know why? Not for the reasons that you think. Because I want people watching my show. I don't want them watching a stupid basketball game. And all the sports is always in 9 o'clock. I hate it.
2: All right. Well, they can record.
0: Well, I'm a little surprised, to be honest, that San Antonio lost both games. But I'm not that interested in NBA. I'm just not. I love the series going on in the Stanley Cup series in the NHL. I love Carolina and Vegas. I think these have been three of the best games I've ever seen in my life. Last game, 4-0 Vegas. In 39 seconds, Carolina gets to 4-3 with just like 5 or 6 minutes left in the game. They tie it up. Double, you know, sudden death overtime, and then Vegas ended up winning. I was kind of half cheering for Carolina, but you know what? I'm loving the hockey, even though my Panthers aren't playing.
2: One other thing I wanted to mention to you. I was born in Cornwall, New York, and raised in Cornwall and Hudson. And the New York Knickerbockers, back in the 60s, they had like a summer camp over at New York Military Academy.
0: Right.
2: I used to go there every day.
0: I would be less than gracious if I didn't say to these long-suffering Knick fans that I'm happy for them. I am. You know, when I went to NYU for a year of my life, I used to, my economics class would finish around 9 p.m. And I lived on 34th Street and 9th Avenue at the 34th Street Y, which is a dump. I lived in a closet. And anyway, but as I was walking back, if the Rangers were playing or the Knicks were playing, I could hit a scalper up and, you know, pay $10 and walk in the door and watch the rest of the game. And I used to do it all the time. So I kind of like that part of it. I could tell you, you know, the best Knicks team ever, Walt Clyde Frazier, Earl the Pearl Monroe, Willis Reed, Dave DeBuscher, Bill Bradley, Wingo off the bench. So it might shock people how aware I was of the Knicks. Then when I lived in Rhode Island, it was during the Magic and Larry Bird era, and I love watching that heated rivalry. I think the best ever in sports.
2: Yeah.
0: I was like giddy when I met Magic Johnson once. I really was. Mm-hmm. And I was, I mean, it was just never better.

0: And then, of course, you look at Michael Jordan, and there's so many gifted. I don't like LeBron personally. His politics seem to irritate me a little bit, but, you know, you can't deny he's so gifted and talented. I mean, I like watching talented people perform. And, you know, so I guess for people that like, I'm just more of a hockey fan, more of a football fan than I am a basketball fan.
1: Yeah. And the game of basketball has changed so much. They never call traveling, and they're just about punching
0: each other. Oh, my God. They're taking five steps going to the net. It cracks me up.
1: Exactly. Yes. But one of the other.
0: All right, buddy. Appreciate the call. We're not doing sports talk, but I appreciate it. Listen, from America's Revolutionary War, Israel's now very fight for their survival. You saw things heat up over the weekend. Both nations, we have faced moments that have tested our resolve, our will, our courage, our commitment to liberty and freedom, and yet we've won. Freedom has endured. In October 1985, Reagan delivered these remarks, for example, about America's stand with Israel. He said, in our talks, we paid special attention to two issues, our commitment to Israel's security and well-being, and our shared desire to move forward towards a just lasting peace between Israel and all of its Arab neighbors. A strong, secure Israel is a shared interest. He is right. And we have no better partner in the world than Israel. And Israel shares all their technology with us. There's so much that people don't know, especially the ignorant. But that's frustrating. But as they fight for their very survival, the humanitarian assistance need has gone through the roof. You saw what happened this weekend. And whatever you can do to help our friends at the IFCJ, please do it. And it's the 250th anniversary of this country, and our friendship is built on faith, liberty, and hope. Right now, they'll give you for free a U.S.-Israel flag pin. 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
4: A couple of Monday slow spots. This traffic report is sponsored by Atlantic City Electric. Looking a little slow in spots along at Delsey Drive. Got some minor delays here and there around Petersburg Road. And also, you're going to see some minor delays along the Black Horse Pike through the Mays Landing area. Right now, AC Expressway is looking great in both directions. Not bad as well for the Parkway. Also pretty clear both ways.
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0: Not even close. No, I don't.
1: Well, that's what I was thinking. You said how availability, houses would be affordable. But if you don't have a job, how are you going to afford a house? And how many jobs is AI going to take?
0: Listen, it's a fair question. We're having a debate. The person I've been paying the closest attention to in terms of analysis has been Elon, because I think he's the smartest. He thinks it's going to be a net positive. However, what I'm telling young people, they've got this school in New York. What's the name of it, though? It's called the Alpha School. And what they do is they take kids. They're not in grades like traditionally in grades. They take kids wherever they're at academically. They spend the first couple of hours of every day and they go through reading, writing, math, science, history, and all that stuff. And then the kids work on their computers. They become masters at AI. They are going to all be very wealthy people, you know, considering, assuming they keep their nose clean, because of that knowledge. There's not a day that goes by now that I don't use Grok. I use artificial intelligence every day. I use it during the show every day.
1: Back in the day with schools, they had shop classes, you had vocational classes. Now, you know, the last couple of years, everything's been generated to go to college, do this and that. Now the college people coming out, they don't have jobs. And they kind of away with all that vocational. I mean, you need plumbers, you need electricians, you know, people got to build something. But it just seems like this AI.
0: Well, remember, everything breaks. I mean, I had my air conditioning unit go down recently, and I had to stay up overnight to finally get somebody to come over. And it was not a good situation. There's no robot that's going to be able to fix that in the foreseeable future, I can promise you.
1: Yeah, but they're just going to take away some of the jobs that normal people would have, the day-to-day stuff, building this, building a truss, putting a wall together, building a window to install. It just seems like all that's going to be going to robotics.
0: Some of that will go away, but contractors will be needed, and you're going to need some hands-on people and some of the trades on every one of those jobs. There's no doubt. I think that you're going to see a lot of resistance from contractors and a lot of resistance. You know, the technology's, I don't see that it's perfected yet. I want to see greater proof of concept. There's a community built out in Texas. We have AI robots. They just drop beads of cement, you know, one on top of the other at a rapid speed. I just don't like that particular look and design. But, you know, it'll unfold and we'll adapt. You know, one of the beauties of Trump bringing in trillions of dollars in new manufacturing investment, those are going to create a lot of high-paying career jobs.
1: Yeah, probably in AI, though, but, you know.
0: No. I mean, you're talking about automobile manufacturing, semiconductor chip manufacturing. I'm just telling you, make sure, I don't care what your age is, download some AI system and play with it. Use it. And then get used to using it. That's my humble recommendation. Hey, before the burgers hit the grill, fireworks, they light up the sky, take a few minutes to remember that Independence Day, you know what? What is that day really all about? An extraordinary vision outlined 250 years ago, and that is the Declaration of Independence. Now, it's the document where ordinary men made a revolutionary claim that our rights come from our Creator. Our government only exists to protect those God-given rights, and its power comes only from the consent of the governed. Now, that idea gave birth to the greatest country God ever gave man. Now, this 4th of July, join my friends at Americans for Prosperity on the Declaration Project and pledge to read the Declaration aloud with your family and your friends. 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Just go to AFP Hannity, one word, AFPHannity.com, AFPHannity.com today.
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4: There's a countdown for fans and police. I'm Lisa Brady, Fox News, ahead of Game 3 of the NBA Finals tonight at New York's Madison Square Garden.
5: Secret Service's focus is straightforward: to ensure everyone attending the game can enjoy the game and have a safe experience while we carry out our responsibility to protect the president of the United States.
4: Matt McCool, special agent in charge for the New York Field Office, says the Secret Service and NYPD work together on multiple security measures, including magnetometers and drones.
6: President Trump is expected to sit in a suite tonight. He has been invited by Knicks owner James Dolan, who is a member at Trump's Mar-a-Lago club and has contributed to several Trump campaigns.
4: Fox's Nate Foy at the Garden, where there hasn't been an NBA Finals game in 27 years. The Knicks are up 2-0 over the Spurs, who beat them for the title in 1999. Tonight's game, just a day after a stabbing attack left 6 injured, including the suspect, underneath the Garden at Penn Station. President Trump tapping acting U.S. Attorney General Todd Blanche to remain in the role, sending his nomination to the Senate, and already drawing pushback from a top Senate Democrat. A growing number of medical schools and other groups are signing a pledge to increase nutrition curriculum.
7: Several medical school accreditors and medical organizations are pledging to incorporate at least 40 hours of nutrition education in their graduation requirements as part of a push from the Department of Health and Human Services.
8: It will shape what students learn, what physicians master, what licensing boards assess, and ultimately how patients receive care.
7: HHS Secretary Robert F. Kennedy Jr. says 19 additional medical schools are also signing on to the Nutrition Education Pledge.
4: Fox's Jared Halpern in Washington. Kennedy says to improve health outcomes, medical schools have to continue to improve emerging science about nutrition. 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
11: In Upper Township, there was a data breach that exposed the Social Security and driver's license numbers of some residents after a person gained access to a system. So far, there's no evidence of any attempts. Rip currents are being blamed for 2 fatal drownings on Friday. Authorities say 28-year-old David Maldonado Ocelotl of Forked River died after being caught in a rip current off Ship Bottom. A second victim, a 23-year-old Burlington County man, drowned in the ocean off Seaside Park. A Barnegat man sentenced to 30 years in prison for the 2023 murders of his parents. Investigators say 37-year-old Michael Mulgrew admitted to being on a days-long drug binge before the fatal stabbings. ACPD are investigating a shooting last week where a teen girl was wounded. It happened on Monday on the 600 block of New York Avenue, close to midnight. Police say they found the 16-year-old victim, who was from AC, suffering from a life-threatening injury. She is currently in the hospital. And Atlantic City officials this morning, along with Mayor Small, broke ground at the Atlantic City Dolphins Youth Football Program field

0: Improvement Project, the $1.3 million project that includes upgrades, has funding coming from the state DEP Green Acres Fund. 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

0: come along.
1: So I feel like, you know, we're kind of rehashing the thing we've been through. 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It's a skull and crossbones.
2: I will say it loudly so that you could go ahead and quote it if you need to. We need to abolish ICE. We need to dismantle DHS.
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4: How can you see them? They're way down here. We're talking about shoes. Are you guys kidding me? I mean, is this the Foreign Affairs Committee or is this like a circus? What is this?
5: Freedom is back in style. Welcome to the revolution.
0: Yeah, we're coming to your city. 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
5: 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More behind-the-scenes information on breaking news and more bold, inspired solutions for America. Stay right here for our final news roundup and information overload.
6: All right, news roundup, information overload hour. Here's our toll-free telephone number. You want to be a part of the program, it's 800-941-SEAN if you want to join us. I love when the president, you know, walked out of Meet the Press this weekend. It was appropriate. It was time. And this is the most pertinent thing I played earlier in the program is when the president said, if you guys had any influence, I would not have won. And you can add Hollywood to the mix and all the leftist voices because they've done everything possible. The deep state, add them to the mix to destroy any shot, any hope, any prayer that Donald Trump ever would have won this last election. And if they had influence, they probably would have been successful. Now, I know that I'm hearing from people, there is a level of frustration. They don't like the fact that the Iranian war has gone on as long as it has. I hear your complaint. I am telling you, this will not be a forever war, in my view. And the president, you know, is cautiously optimistic that he might be able to get a deal. Here's what he said on Meet the Press.
7: How close are you to making a deal? Are we talking about days, weeks, months, Mr. President?
8: I think we're very close. We have a couple of points. They don't even seem like big points. They've conceded the fact that they will not have nuclear weapons. We had a clause in there that we will not develop nuclear weapons, and everybody was very happy with it except me. And I said, well, what happens if they not develop, but they go out and purchase, they acquire? I want to put the word, if they buy or purchase or acquire, you know, you've got to have that in there too, because that's not developing. So they don't have the right to develop or purchase, acquire, or buy.
7: Have they pushed back against that? Is that one of the sticking points?
8: A little bit, and then they didn't.
6: We're waiting, we're watching, and hopefully this will come to an end sooner than later. James Robin, Robbins is back with us, former Special Assistant to Defense Secretary Rumsfeld, and the Institute of World Politics Dean. Look, there is a lot of news on this front. Some of it is fake news, and I know because I have better sources than most of the people that open their big fat mouths. And one was that the president told Israel not to hit back. That's not what was said. In fact, after they were attacked, and Israel did have a strike on Sunday that very little people in the news media seem to pay attention to or want to pay attention to. And now, according to reports, the talks are back on track and Iran and Israel stopped attacking each other after the president told both sides, hey, can we knock it off and see if we can finish this? And that part he said, but he didn't tell Israel not to defend itself. Anyway, James Robbins, what do you think about the president's comments? And I know he's coming under fire for going the extra mile for peace. I'm not willing to go there with criticism because I think there might be a deal for this reason, is their economy is bleeding out, literally. They're getting no money from their oil. There's reports now that they're about to cap if they haven't already capped, and they're running into a problem with their wells, and they'll never get it back to the former capacity. We know that unemployment now is well over 50% of their workforce. Inflation now headed to 40%. The value of their currency is near zero. So financially, they are on the brink.

0: It's either make a deal or they'll never get out of it.
1: Yeah, Sean, that's absolutely right. I think it's really getting to an inflection point with Iran on their economy. For all the reasons that you mentioned, I mean, this is the effect of the blockade. This is our pressure of Hormuz and how much it's hurting Iran. Plus, the Treasury Secretary mentioned recently that we've been going after the hidden crypto accounts of some of their top leaders and just taking them, just taking the wallets, seizing millions of dollars from them. And, you know, the leadership, if you really want to get their attention, go after their hidden private wealth. I think that that is also making a difference. Also, we've heard reports of demonstrations breaking out in various towns and provinces around the country, anti-regime demonstrations. So I think the Iranians are getting a little worried about this.
0: If there is one thing I would have liked to have seen more of is a greater effort, attempt to arm the Iranian people. I know there have been attempts. I don't know how successful they've been. But if you're telling me your sources inside of Iran are telling you that the people are now rising up again, are you also hearing that they have weaponry to fight back?
1: I haven't heard about any recent reports of weapons being used. It's more like just demonstrations and rooftop demonstrations, shouting, which is a tradition in that country, saying, you know, death to the dictator and so forth. It could be that there are weapons being smuggled in. We don't know. Maybe it would come to that. But I think between the economic problems and this restlessness amongst the people, and also Israel doing one of their strikes was on Karg Island, which I think was sending a message to Iran that, hey, if you continue to mess with us, we're just going to take out all your oil infrastructure and then you're going to have nothing.
0: You know what's amazing about that? How easy that strike would be. And that would wipe out 90% of their economy. Now, some would argue, well, the president said, I don't know how people got to this interpretation of the Trump doctrine that he would never use military might. When you look at his first term, what do we see? He took out the entire ISIS caliphate. That is not isolationism. He took out Soleimani, the world's worst terrorist from Iran, on a tarmac. He took out Baghdadi, all his associates, dropped the mother of all bombs on Afghanistan. And yes, he said no forever wars. I don't see Midnight Hammer, Epic Fury as a forever war. I see it as the president defined this weekend. He goes, well, not saying no forever wars doesn't mean that I'm not going to take preemptive strikes when it's in our national security interest, America's first interest. He said those words.
1: Yeah, absolutely. 101 days is not forever. It's not 20 years in Afghanistan on a nation building project. He has very specific aims, and he is using all of the instruments of national power to get it, whether it's military, whether it's economic, whether it's diplomacy, and they all work together. You can't just use one and not use the others. So we have the pressure from the blockade. We have our diplomats doing their thing. We have the economic part of this peace, and then there's always the threat of the renewed use of force. So that's how Trump does things. It's extremely sophisticated, and it may take time to do things that way, but I think it's starting to tell on the regime.
0: Well, when Scott Bessent first started talking about, and the president started talking about the blockade, that seemed brilliant to me. And basically, they are choking off their entire economy. It is an energy, oil-based economy. And now there are reports that the IRGC can't get paid. If the IRGC doesn't start getting paid, I would imagine their loyalty or their former loyalties to the old regime go away pretty quickly. Am I wrong?
1: Oh, you're absolutely right. And they'll understand that we're the ones who actually control the Hormuz Strait. Iran's saying, oh, they've closed it. Okay, fine. We closed it. We closed it to everything that they need. They can't import things. They can't export things. So how are they going to survive? You know, it's a temporary inconvenience for us with higher oil prices and, you know, whatever other disruptions.
0: By the way, they're not even that bad. They've been coming down quite consistently.
1: I know. People keep...
0: But now, listen, when I say that, I don't want people to think that I'm being callous and cold and insensitive to people that are struggling. I'm not. However, I do want to point out that the predictions of that oil would go up 250% have never come true.
1: Right. Iran said they were going to raise oil to $200 a barrel. Well, it's under 100 right now, and it doesn't look like it's going to...
0: It's been at like 90 all day.
1: Exactly, yeah. I mean, you probably track it like I do. And the Iranians, they did have an impact, but it wasn't the impact they wanted.

0: but we are having the impact on them that we wanted. And I mean, it's just asymmetric. They cannot sustain their economy much longer. And once the IRGC can't get paid, once their private accounts vanish, once the people are rising up in the streets, we may not need a deal.
1: Unfortunately, Donald Trump, assuming that we are able to win this and get out of this successfully, and we had a potential of a nuclear-armed Iran. We learned in this conflict, we didn't know this before Midnight Hammer, Epic Fury, that their ballistic missile range was far greater than we knew. And they could literally send out ballistic missiles that could hit Europe, and they were getting, and they're expanding their range every day. And the rest of the world, without any moral clarity, is stunning to me. Your thoughts?
0: Well, true. You would think that the Europeans would be a little more upset with this. And the fact that the Iranians, I mean, they just basically lied about all this stuff for years, which also goes to show that even if we have a deal with them, we can't trust that deal. We'd have to have some pretty robust verification and enforcement. But Iran will always be a threat to us in the current regime. I mean, if they're going to keep chanting death to America, we can't.
1: We say current regime. Aren't we really talking about the fourth tier now?
0: But their ideology is the same. The Islamism is still the same, and their revolutionary attempt to reshape the region is still the same, and they're going to keep doing that. I mean, one argument against lifting sanctions or unfreezing money is they're just going to pump that back into their terrorist groups, Hezbollah and Hamas. That's another thing that has to be taken care of. But if the revolutionary regime goes away and they have a democracy or something under someone like the crown prince, something like that, then we won't have to worry about it so much. I mean, imagine like it used to be with Iran being our ally and an ally of Israel like they used to be. I mean, that would be a whole different Middle East.
1: It really would. How do you see this playing out, and how quickly do you see it playing out?
0: Well, I think that the Iranians are kind of at an inflection point. I think this latest round of missiles kind of scared them a little bit, because they understood that Israel could take independent action. They understood the vulnerability of their oil supply. They are, you know, suffering all the economic things we already talked about. I think they're ready to deal, but again, we got to make sure it's the right deal, that we're not giving them a bunch of cash in advance that they can then re-energize their terror network, and that we get what we want out.
1: But the president addressed that. The president in that interview addressed that. He said they don't get a penny until they do things.
0: Absolutely. That is the way to do it, and really hold them responsible, really verify that they're doing exactly what we want, and that they're not reconstituting their missiles or their nuclear program. They're not just sending money to terrorists. I mean, they got to start behaving, or we have to retain the option to smack them down again.
1: And that option's always on the table, isn't it?
0: It is. But the Iranians, what they're asking for is they want to guarantee that we will never do that again. But of course, we can't give that guarantee because we don't know what they're going to do.
1: Well, I mean, they've never really made an agreement that they've kept, have they? So we really can't trust them.
0: Absolutely not. If we can have verification and enforcement, but heavy on the enforcement. We have to reserve the right to do what we need to do if they're not going to be forthcoming with what they have to do.
1: No, I agree. We really appreciate you being with us. James Robbins, former Special Assistant Defense Secretary to Defense Secretary Don Rumsfeld. Appreciate you being with us.
0: Oh, thanks, Sean. My pleasure.
1: 800-941-SEAN is our number. You want to be a part of the program. Sadly, there's a break-in in the U.S. every 26 seconds. Now, what does that mean? Somewhere right now, an intruder is likely getting close to somebody's home if they're not in there already. And the problem is most security systems will only alert you reactively after a break-in has started.
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4: Hi, Hamilton Crash. 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Southbound 54 at 2nd Row, there's an accident. Blocks the right lane down from 559 on down. Ongoing closure in Galloway Township. Zurich Avenue Bridge, that's the Morris's Mill Stream Bridge. It is closed till further notice because of structural problems. It's between Durer Street and Herschel Avenue. Looking really good right now along the Atlantic City Expressway. Parkway is also in excellent shape right now. If you're along Delsey Drive, not seeing any major delay.
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0: right, let's go to Steve. He is in the not-so-free state of New York. Steve, how are you? Glad you're with us. Happy Monday, sir.
1: Happy Monday, Sean. It's a pleasure to speak to you.
0: You know, man, you sound like Mo the liberal, but what's going on?
1: Oh, God, please don't say that. I was thinking about you over the weekend. I was remembering the 82nd anniversary of Operation Overlord, and I remember fondly the conversations that you used to have with your good friend Marty.
0: Marty used to call this show regularly. He was one of those brave men that slammed the beaches in Normandy. I think we lost about 2,500 Americans that day.
1: Yes.
0: And, you know, all we ever asked for was a place to bury our dead. And you know what? It's sad to see the decline of the continent of Europe, countries like France and England, in light of all that was done to ensure their freedom by us.
1: Exactly. And I remember him saying so many times that he's not the hero, that the heroes just were left lying there. And, you know, he was a great man. I really miss him on your show, thinking about my dad's service and my father-in-law's service. And it's things that kids don't learn today in school. They don't mention it. They have no idea of what those young men went through at that time.
0: They have no idea. It's sad. I have made a concerted effort that my children, like my daughter was born just before 9/11, that my children are aware of the sacrifice of these things. And I make them watch things and read things that they probably wouldn't have read or watched. And now they understand their dad and the world a little more. And I think it's up to every parent to do that.
1: Yes. And, you know, both my boys, they are very aware of it. They look at my collection of World War II military stuff, and it's just ingrained in them. They always remember.
0: Well, I will tell you, there's a reason we refer to them as the greatest generation, and that's my father's generation. My dad spent 4 years in the Pacific, and it is remarkable. Every single person that was involved in either the theater in Europe or the theater in the Pacific are just people that we can't praise enough. Steve, appreciate you, man. Come down to Florida. We'd love to have you. 800-941-SEAN, our number if you want to be a part of the program as we continue.

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1: Rip currents are being blamed for two fatal drownings on Friday. Authorities say 28-year-old David Maldonado Ocelotl of Forked River died after being caught in a rip current off ship bottom on LBI. A second victim, a 23-year-old from Palmyra, drowned in the ocean off Seaside Park. Federal officials finalized plans to replenish storm-damaged beaches in Ocean City, Avalon, Stone Harbor, Seattle City, and Strathmere. The Army Corps of Engineers awarded more than $35 million in contracts. 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

From the Townsquare, New Jersey Info and Weather Network, I'm Chief Meteorologist Dan Zarrow. Humidity is low and skies will stay mainly clear, so temperatures tonight will get pretty cool, low of 53 degrees. Another nice day coming up tomorrow, lots of sun with late day clouds, staying dry, high of 80. Turning cloudy on Wednesday, way more humid and a bit unsettled with a few showers and thunderstorms possible, high of 80. Hot, humid, and breezy Thursday, high 91, with the chance of a thunderstorm too. Get weather 24/7 wherever you are. 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

0: Over $91 a barrel. However, elevated oil prices are keeping inflation fears in focus. The Dow down 81 points, the Nasdaq higher by 220, S&P 500 up 22. That's your Fox Business Report. I'm Hillary Barsky, invested in you.
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and Sean, if you want to be a part of the program. Health, wellness, fitness, nutrition, longevity, all part of everybody's thinking these days. That's a good thing. And here's the truth, though. Most of us are guessing our way when it comes to our health. You know, you guess what foods you should eat, what supplements to take, wondering why some things make us feel better than others. Why do you get fatigue, bloating, brain fog? More often than not, it has to do with messages your body is

0: 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And in Linda's case, it turned out everything I was telling her about giving up a lot of that junk and that she thought was healthy. I mean, we've been told over and over again, oh, kale is healthy. It tends to, you know, sit in your gut and rot and also causes a lot of bloating. You know, anyway, people follow the plan. They report better digestion, more energy, improved mood. But my favorite part is when they told Linda to eat more red meat, which I've been telling her for years. Correct or not?
1: It is correct. Yes.
0: Go ahead. You can say it. My boss was right.
1: But, you know, you're leaving out some important facts, and I think I would be remiss not to mention for our audience
0: I think you can be remiss. Oh, no, go ahead.
1: Viome does something really cool, and Jason and I both took the test, and in Jason's case, it was to get off of red meat. In my case, it was to eat more. I also had to add some things to my diet in addition to red meat, but something that I was doing that I thought was really healthy was eating a lot of vegetables and fish, and they were like, you're eating all the wrong fish for your body. None of those vegetables work for you, even though they work for somebody else. So it was interesting.
0: And that's the science of Viome. And then you make decisions accordingly. For a lot of people, they feel their digestion is better. They have more energy, improved mood, no bloating. 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Promo code Hannity 50. And you get $50 off. You know, I always say this one way or the other. Every single person has a boss. I'm Linda's boss. Am I not? What do you call me? Boss, right?
1: I call you the talent.
0: No, you often call me boss.
1: Your nickname is boss and you are listed in my phone as boss. Yes.
0: Okay. So, but I am the boss. Now, Linda is in charge of the crew. I think everybody gets along in there, which is great. We have a very good team. I'm very proud of everybody that works on this show. And at the end of the day, unless you are your own boss, own your own company, and make your own decisions and nobody gets any say, most people have to respond to a boss, period. Now, I'm lucky and fortunate in my broadcast career is I've had great partners. I don't even look at it as a boss relationship with an employee because I never really designed it that way. The people that I'm partners with can call me any time, any hour of any day, and I'm like, that they're important to me and whatever they're interested in becomes important to me, just the way it is. So CBS sold to Paramount and, you know, so Scott Pelley, they have Barry Weiss has been running it. I don't really know Barry Weiss that well. Don't really know a lot about Barry Weiss. Doesn't matter to me about Barry Weiss. I don't care about CBS and I don't care if they get Time Warner and I don't care if they run CNN. I don't think you can fix CNN. Just like I don't think you can fix CBS either because of institutionalized bias. Now, there's been a lot of chatter in the media about all of this. Anyway, so Scott Pelley does an interview with some New York Times reporter. I watched the whole thing. I don't know why. I was interested. And he gets very emotional, choking up, describing the meeting. Now, this is the first time Barry Weiss picked the new executive producer of 60 Minutes. And she, at a previous meeting, had asked, why does the country feel the show is biased? And they do. So Pelley gets choked up describing the meeting. And in this meeting, he just decimates and says that Barry Weiss ostensibly wants to wipe out and destroy 60 Minutes. Okay, I don't think that's true at all. And then goes after this guy. It's his first day on the job. He's trying to introduce himself to the staff. And without any bit of grace at all, says you will never be welcome here. Now, ask yourself, if you do that to your boss, what do you think is going to happen? Anyway, here's Pelley describing the meeting that led to him being fired, which he should have easily predicted, considering he thinks he's so smart. Listen.
2: When I saw Nick Bilton's email and then saw him reading to my brokenhearted people off his phone, I felt that somebody had to stand up for the broadcast, not just the broadcast, but the people. There are people in that room who go to war zones when they are pregnant. Newsrooms are sort of like the military or the police or the beautiful people at the FDNY down the street. It is a life-threatening job in many instances.

0: and very strong bonds, very emotional bonds are found or are developed in that kind of setting. And to have people running CBS News who don't know that, have never felt that, and don't understand it.
1: Now, if you want to, how do you not know the risk of stupidity in doing that? It's crazy. Then Scott Pelley's asked if he didn't think his comments would have repercussions that could lead to the firing. Says, in the old days, you can have those conversations. Well, in light of the fact that these are nowhere near the old days, one has to wonder how smart this guy really is. Listen.
2: But Scott, in a meeting, you accused Barry Weiss, the head of the network, of wanting to murder the show, of coming into 60 Minutes with the agenda to dismantle the institution. And you did not think that that was going to have repercussions that could lead to your firing?
0: We used to be able to have conversations like that at CBS News. The difference today is that the people running CBS News will not be questioned.
1: I don't know. I mean, Linda, what do you think would happen if you came in and asked me, or you said to me that I'm destroying the show and that you said I'll never be welcome as the host of my own show? What happens that day?
3: It's bizarre. I mean, it's honestly just, there's a lot going on here that's weird. He's such a jerk. I have to assume that it's probably like this new guy came in and he was probably really nasty.
1: No, the new guy, but he doesn't even claim the guy was nasty. He got upset that the guy started reading a note.
3: I'm saying that Scott Pelley was nasty, not the new guy. I think the new guy probably came in and was like, hey, let's try this. Let's try that. Let's get ratings up. Let's try to be more even handed instead of totally in the tank for the left. You know, I'm sure there was some of that going on.
1: All right. So then everybody was speculating Leslie Stahl would leave and Bill Whitaker would leave. And I don't even know who this John Wertheim is. Do you know who that guy is? I don't really know.
3: I do not watch the show.
1: I knew Steve Croft. I knew the old Morley Safer.
3: Right.
1: Bill
3: exactly.
1: Bradley.
3: Back in the day.
1: Mike Wallace, Harry Reasoner. I mean, they really were, they were great at what they did, but I do still think they had some bias. Anyway, so there was a lot of speculation that all these other correspondents would quit. They didn't. Leslie Stahl, Bill Whitaker, the other guy, are remaining. Now, I can give you my theory on it. I think they're staying because where are they going next? And then Scott Pelley bursting into tears while complaining about the firing, which is predictable as anything I can ever think of. It really shocked me, his reaction to it. Well, I'm not sure what he was expecting out of this.
3: Yeah, I don't either.
1: I mean, do you think it would take a lot for me to fire anybody on our crew? What do I always say?
3: You fire yourself.
1: All right. Hey, you've watched me over the years. Do I fire people?
3: No, you make me do it.
1: That's not true at all. I've never. That's such fake news. Now we're talking about fake news again. No, I don't like to have those types of things.
3: But if there is drama, you come to me and then I come to the team and I say, listen, you can't do this. It's no good. It's not a thing. But there have been moments where people have done things, you know, previous people that were employed here that were so egregious that you just have, they got to go. It just is what it is.
1: People in your life, whether you work with them or whether you're together with them, I would argue in almost every case, fire themselves. You think I'm wrong?
3: Agreed. No, I agree with you every day.
1: That's fake news too. You don't agree with me every day.
3: I do agree with you. I think that people who come in and do the same dumb stuff every day, one person specifically comes to mind who used to work here and did the same dumb thing every single day after several occurrences of being spoken to. It was absurd to the point that I was like, you gotta be kidding me. Even on the day that they were fired, they did the thing that got them fired. And when that was brought up in the meeting, it was like, hey, listen, the reason you're going is, hey, point and blank, look at today, look at this morning. And they were like, oh, yeah, how about that? I'm like, yeah, it's been going on for a year. It's enough. Have a nice day.
1: And how many admonitions, warnings, corrections led up to
3: that? Oh, my God. Way too many.
1: 50?
3: Way too many. It was ridiculous.
1: I mean, I don't want to fire anybody. I really care about people. I don't like to, ever. All right, let's get to our phones. Jerry in my free state of Florida. What's up, Jerry?

0: Barry, how are you? Glad you called, sir.
1: Hi, Sean. First and utmost, and two of your grandparents were from County Down?
0: Two of my grandparents from County Down, two from County Cork.
1: That's where I was born and raised, in County Down.
0: Oh, wow. Well, what is it like? I've never been there. I have relatives there that are angry at me that I have never been to Ireland.
1: Oh, you should take a trip. It's well worth it.
0: Now, my sisters have all gone. I have just not... I don't have a lot of time to do anything, to be blunt.
1: County Down, beautiful. Look at the mountains of Moher, and it's absolutely beautiful. But I was calling my son Liam. I have a son called Liam as well, except the difference between my Liam and Linda's Liam. My son Liam always got McDonald's when he was younger.
0: that means you're more normal.
1: Yes. So my son wanted a birth certificate. He wanted his passport from Ireland. So he needed my birth certificate and our marriage license. What they needed that for, I don't know. But so we mailed it to him. When he got it, it looked like it was put through a shredder.
0: Oh, really?
1: I got online, got into the Northern Ireland website, and within 2 weeks, I had my birth certificate. So
0: that's it.
1: We here, and I ordered two of them. Cost me like $25. So anyone over here complains about not getting a birth certificate is full of it, because if I can get one within 2 weeks, 3,000 miles away, there's no excuse for anyone over here.
0: Look, they can't count votes in California. Let's put it that way. I mean, it all it does, and I don't know, I don't have any evidence that fraud is in play, although anybody that is suspicious deserves that suspicion because of how poorly antiquated, this is Stone Age stuff. And, you know, we live in the era of AI. Anyway, Jerry, appreciate you, man. God bless you. God bless my friends in Ireland, too. Real quick, Brian in Florida also. Hey, Brian, we got about a minute. It's all yours, sir.
2: Hey, Sean. Good to talk to you.
0: A pleasure is mine.
2: And calling in regards to fraud for at-home care. You know, you brought up about the Somalians before in Minnesota, about all that rampant. You know, everybody has autism. My daughter is 23. She has LGS, a rare seizure disorder. And when she turned 18, we had to fight and fight to get benefits, get anything for her. It was amazing, like what you had to go through. And, you know, part of it is you're lumped into the pool with all these other people, you know, and there should definitely be more of a classification for homebound people that are like that can't take care of themselves. They can't do anything.
0: Oh, yeah. Our veterans that are abroad, the sick, the infirmed. Yeah, we got to make accommodations for them. We got to help them vote. But proof of citizenship, voter ID, signature verification, all the other stuff we talk about.
2: Yeah, I mean, it would be so simple. You could come in my house in 10 minutes. You'd see the situation going on. There's no, and just like what you're talking about, the voter fraud stuff, it's not very complicated to come up with the easy system to verify these things. But a lot of the fraud is the government's own fault for making the systems like that. They make the system so difficult for everybody, it makes it difficult for themselves to determine, you know, who really needs the help and who doesn't. I mean, it's like, it's just insane some of the stuff we've gone through to try and get.
0: I mean, we're covering it exhaustively. I mean, you know, Nick Shirley and Mehmet Oz and, you know, all of these states that are being investigated. I mean, we're getting people that, you know, are in the know on all of it, and we're just going to keep exposing it as we get more information.
2: The main thing I'm worried about, though, is I just want RFJ Jr., you know, just to cut the benefits hard across the board, like it's, you know, it's desperate. A lot of people, especially single moms and single parents that need that assistance. You know, it's not just running to the grocery store like something, you know, there's a lot of things involved with it more than that. But
0: But listen, Americans, they were promised this. They deserve it. Just like Social Security, Medicare, our veterans hospitals. We got to keep those promises. Donald Trump's committed to all of that. All right, my friend, got a roll. Appreciate it. Happy Monday. Man, these weeks fly by. Have you been on a cruise recently? You hear about Carnival, the world's largest cruise company, and I have nothing bad to say about any company. I want them to do well. But they confirmed, sadly, they're one of the victims of one of these latest data breaches impacting nearly 6 million people, hackers stealing personal information, names, addresses, emails, phone numbers, dates of birth, driver's licenses, passport numbers. Now, that's why you need LifeLock.

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4: Clearing up in Hamilton, this traffic report is sponsored by Atlantic City Electric. Looking good now on southbound 54th Second Road. Accident cleared from there. The Zurich Avenue Bridge remaining closed till further notice with structural issues. That's the Morse's Mill Stream Bridge in Galloway Township. Moving really well on our majors. No delays reported from the AC Expressway, also the Parkway, and pretty much free of delays for Delsey Drive.
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4: All right, that's going to wrap things up for today. We got a great Hannity tonight, 9 Eastern, on the Fox News Channel. We've got the meltdown, the Plattner meltdown, and Democratic silence is deafening. We'll deal with all of that. The madness out in California that they consider, what, Stone Age voting systems. We'll check in with Ted Cruz, Tim Scott, Mark Way Mullen, Joe Concha on the corrupt media, Charlie Hurt, James Comer, and Adam Carolla. Set your DVR tonight. Hannity on Fox. We'll see you then. Back here tomorrow. Thank you for making this show possible.

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And happy birthday to us.

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7: A pause for now. I'm Lisa Lacera, Fox News. After Israel and Hezbollah exchanged fire over the weekend,
8: Hezbollah fired rockets into northern Israel Sunday morning. Israel responded with airstrikes targeting Hezbollah in southern Beirut Sunday afternoon. Iran then fired ballistic missiles at northern Israel Sunday night. President Trump told Israeli Prime Minister Benjamin Netanyahu not to respond for fear of escalation that would derail delicate talks. Then dozens of Israeli warplanes bombed Iranian air defenses across Iran Monday morning. Iran then fired back, and the Houthis in Yemen fired a single missile at Israel.
7: Fox's Jennifer Griffin in Washington. The Lebanese health ministry says an Israeli airstrike on the village of Zefta killed 7 people. 8 others were wounded. President Trump has officially nominated Todd Blanche for the position of attorney general. Blanche has been acting AG since April after Pam Bondi resigned. Tip off for game 3 of the NBA finals set for about 2.5 hours from now, as President Trump is expected to be there. Secret Service and the NYPD have canceled tonight's watch party outside Madison Square Garden as security is tight.
9: There's also changes for fans who are attending the game in person. The Knicks put out a warning to their fans. Fans should expect enhanced security measures when entering Madison Square Garden, including TSA-style screening procedures. Guests are strongly encouraged to arrive at least 2 hours before tip-off to allow additional time for screening and entry. Now, fans will also not be allowed to bring bags inside.
7: Fox's Nate Foy outside the garden. There will be a watch party at Bryant Park about 10 blocks north and in Central Park. Wall Street, some stocks recovered part of last week's losses. The Dow lost 80, the Nasdaq up to 20, the S&P plus 21. The oil prices rose as Israel and Iran traded fire earlier today. 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

is here. 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

our number, 877-381-3811. Yeah, my mouth broke. Thanks for being here. You know, folks, hope you had a good weekend. I speak the truth to you. You're like a big family to me, and I let the chips fall where they may. Sometimes they fall in places you like. Sometimes they fall in places you may not like. I don't know why the President of the United States feels the need to keep going to left-wing reporters and talking about confidential conversations he has with the Prime Minister of Israel. And I don't know why he keeps bashing the Prime Minister of Israel, who's trying to protect his country and his own people. Just a few weeks ago, their fighter jets were fighting right alongside ours. The Mossad was working with the CIA. And, of course, the Prime Minister was working with the President in what was a spectacular military operation. I know the President is deeply desperate for a deal. The Iranians know he's deeply desperate for a deal. The whole world knows he's deeply desperate for a deal. Got it. But the problem is the state of Israel is in the neighborhood. And when Hezbollah is shooting thousands of missiles into the state of Israel and tens of thousands of drones since the ceasefire 9 weeks ago on April 8th, and Israel's told it can only fight a defensive war, and Israel's told to stay away from Beirut, even though the head of the snake is right outside of Beirut, and even after signing a so-called peace deal with the Lebanese government, which is a government that wants peace with Israel but has nothing to do with Hezbollah and cannot control Hezbollah, and then when they fight to push Hezbollah back because they've now had to depopulate the northern part of the country, it's a tiny country. I want you to think of New Jersey, and the top 20-25% of New Jersey has to be pushed back, hundreds of thousands of people depopulated. And then they're told they can only fight so much to stop it. The hypocrisy of our country that wouldn't put up with it in the treatment of that country is ridiculous. In fact, we don't ask any other country to do that. None. So why the constant beating up of Netanyahu? He wants to defeat the regime in Iran. We do not. We've decided not. We've decided, at least for now, maybe next week it'll change, we're not going to use our military to enforce anything except if they take action against us. So obviously, if you're the Israelis and they're firing weapons into your country and you want to take action, we would do exactly the same thing, would we not? Even more. So Iran's figured this out. So they fired 11 ballistic missiles into Israel. Ballistic missiles that can blow a city block off the face of the earth. The size of school buses. Each one carries 2,000 pounds. So Israel prepares to fight back, and they get a call telling them they shouldn't. But if they do, to be very limited about it.

0: So they go in and they hammer the hell out of them. And they want to finish the job, but they're pulled back by us. They're told, no, you come back. You want to be alone? You want to be the only ones? We didn't do anything much to support their effort. In fact, there was an announcement from the White House last night saying we had nothing to do with this. Our military is not involved. And I commented, well, that's nothing to be proud of. They were fighting alongside of us when we asked them to join us in our efforts. And, of course, Iran sees all this. But most of all, you know who else sees all this, Mr. Producer? Communist China. And what do you think Communist China's taken away from this? You think they're more or less worried about us should they invade Taiwan? What do you think? Seriously. I don't know why we beat up on an ally like this after praising them and embracing them and supporting them. Now, that said, a lot of you are thinking this way. Like, what's going on? Tyrus on Fox on the 5. I've only talked to him once, I think, for a book interview, Mr. Producer. We've had him on. Very nice man. Actually, really sharp. And about an hour ago on Fox, the 5, he said this. Cut 21. Go.
1: I think Iran is, they're counting us to be like the America they've had dealt with for decades. They're looking at how Afghanistan, well, maybe when America leaves, they'll leave us tanks and helicopters too. We just have to wait this out. I think a lot of, in America, it's easy for us to say, oh, this, what's going on over there is, but the people who live in Israel, this is their front yard and their backyard. Yeah. And they see, and it's hard to hold it against them and their government against them. Like, they can finally end this. Iran's best friend in this whole situation is President Trump, because he's the only one consistently saying, hey, we're going to come to the table. And Iran shoots at a ship. Okay, cool. We'll just blow up the guys who did it, but we're still willing to be at the table. If President Trump said, you know what, Israel, and a lot of the Kuwaits and a lot of the places that Iran fired at, he said, you know, you guys handle it, there would be no more Iran. It would be completely, Iran's best friend in this situation is the United States, because they're the only one who can say to Israel right now, say, hey, stop firing. And that's a lot to ask a country after, forget just October 7th, look, forget the national worldwide campaign against them. This type of stuff we've seen in our, here in America and our college campus all around the world. So I sympathize with Israel's need to want to be safe and free. And for us, we sit on the other side of the ocean going, well, this needs to stop. So Iran, if you have any brains left in, what did you call them again?
2: The gay Ayatollah.
1: you know, maybe it's time to put on those dance shoes and go out and serenade and call the president and get it done. Because if the president walks away from this, it's not going to be like Afghanistan.
3: Right.
1: Israel's coming, and hell's coming with them.
0: And so when the president did an interview on television in Israel, maybe an hour or two ago, and it's pretty rough on the prime minister there, who's up for election in October, so it's very unhelpful to him. And they'll be sorry about any of these other candidates who are elected. I can trust you on that one. Trust me on that. And he said, if Israel, you know, basically, if they don't do what I tell them to do, they're going to be left alone fighting Iran. They will whip Iran's ass. And they want to destroy that regime. And they will fund, finally, give arms to the people in Iran. They won't give a damn what Turkey and Erdogan has to say about it. Here's the interesting thing that they're not reporting really on any news outlet. The Iranian people, the Lebanese people, and the Israeli people are of one. They are united against this regime. And the Israeli people want this regime defeated. The Persian people want this regime defeated. And the Lebanese people want this regime and Hezbollah defeated. Tens of millions of people. The lifeline will be whatever deal we come up with, because that deal, after the president leaves, will not be enforceable. It just won't. It just won't. So Axios and this guy, Barak Ravid is an Israeli

0: worked for two of the worst publications in Israel, couldn't hold his jobs there, goes to Axios, and this is the guy that receives the leaks, I guess from the Oval Office or people around the president, and who the president talks to all the time to put that information out. And you'll notice that Netanyahu hasn't gone to the press about any of the conversations. Moreover, I'm not aware that conversations our president has with any other head of state winds up being discussed in the media. I really have not seen it, but I've seen these things before, these efforts, these campaigns to diminish, to reduce. And I don't think Netanyahu is going to be pushed into submission. He can't. The stakes are way too high for exactly the reasons Tyrus said. Tyrus is right. And a lot of you have been calling here saying exactly the same thing. And online, putting aside the bots and the Jew haters and the rest, a lot of people are saying the same thing. This is not helping us. This is not helping us with Iran. It's not going to help us with a deal. In fact, what Israel did yesterday, if it's a deal the president is seeking, it certainly is, they helped on the deal. Because they're the only enforcers are in the Middle East dealing with Iran and Hezbollah. All right. Liberty's Voice today. Cut two, Mr. Producer. Cut two. Go.
1: I'm a very big Churchill fan, and we all should be. He's one of the greatest leaders in the history of the world. He had a lot of differences with FDR, and then later, after FDR died, with Truman. And it basically came down to this during the negotiation toward the end of World War II and at the end of World War II. He said that you cannot trust Stalin. He's a killer. He's a communist who wants to conquer as much of the earth as he can, including Eastern Europe. In fact, Churchill said he already has his troops there and he won't remove them in some of these countries. No, says FDR, we can work this out. Then Truman, he meets with Truman, and Truman's main goal is what? To get out of Europe, to end the war, get out of Europe. What did Stalin do? He put in phony governments with phony elections where they resisted like in Hungary. The tanks rolled in and they just took them over. Churchill, in many ways, is Netanyahu and what they're dealing with in the Middle East.
0: You see, in the Middle East, including in Israel, if the price of a gallon of gasoline goes up 70 cents or a dollar and so forth, that's a slight inconvenience, a temporary inconvenience all the way in the United States. For the Israelis, that cannot be the controlling factor over life and death. It cannot be the controlling factor. One more clip from today's Liberty's Voice. You can get it on Rumble and YouTube. Cut one, go.
1: Why don't we think about 2 or 3 weeks of our beautiful bombers and our beautiful bombs and our jet fighters and everything and whatever we can, we target what we feel needs to be targeted and blow them the hell off the face of the earth. Mostly their SS, the IRGC. Do everything we can in that truncated period of time. Heavily hammer, hammer, hammer, hammer. And then say, okay, Israel and any Arab country, do as you wish. And I believe the Israeli military would take care of that regime and remove it. Because they do want to arm the people there. They do want to do what has to be done. And if they have to send troops in there, they will send troops in there.
0: See, I don't think it's a threat to Israel when you say you may have to take on Iran alone. I don't think it's a threat to them at all. I think it's part of their wish list, quite frankly. It's now the Arabs who are more worried, but not the Israelis. I'll be right back.
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3: 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South Jersey traffic.
4: 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All things are moving pretty well all around our highways. AC Expressway looking clear in both directions. Volume is light. Parkway is in excellent shape as well. We've cleared up nicely along Delsey Drive. There is an ongoing bridge closure in Galloway Township. That's the Zurich Avenue Bridge, also called Morris's Mill Stream Bridge. It's between Durr Street and Herschel Avenue. It closed till further notice because of structural problems.
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1: Federal officials have finalized plans to replenish storm-damaged beaches in Ocean City, Avalon, Stone Harbor, Sea Isle City, and Strathmore. The Army Corps of Engineers has awarded more than $35 million in contracts. Work is expected to be complete by the end of the summer. A Galloway Township man sentenced to 3 years in prison on a charge of aggravated domestic assault. 40-year-old Rashad Whitfield pleaded guilty for the assault last August at a hotel on Whitehorse Pike. The victim told police Whitfield had choked her and repeatedly struck her in the face with his cane. In Upper Township, there was a data breach that exposed the Social Security and driver's license numbers of some residents after a person gained access to a system. So far, there's no evidence of any attempts. In Atlantic City today, officials, along with the mayor, broke ground on the Atlantic City Dolphins Youth Football Program Field Improvement Project. The $1.3 million upgrades include new turf, lighting, fencing, and other additional upgrades. Funding is coming from the state DEP's Green Acres Fund. Stone Harbor kindergartners headed into the marsh last week as the Wetlands Institute held its annual terrapin release with a class from Stone Harbor Elementary. According to the Institute, the eggs came from female terrapins killed on roads last year. They hatched in state DEP incubators. In the WPG Talk Radio 95.5 Newsroom, I'm Jill Myra.

0: The voice of reason in a sea of lunacy. Mark Levin. Dial in now. 877-381-3811.
1: By the way, all of this might cost Netanyahu his re-election in October, because the Israeli people want Hezbollah stopped and they want Iran defeated. They're tired of running to these bunkers. They're tired of their young sons and daughters being killed in war. They see that Iran is on its back. And they don't understand what all this talk is about a deal. And so this could cost Netanyahu his prime ministership. There are people in our government who want him to lose. They feel it's easier to deal with leftists and left-wingers who have more approval by Saudi Arabia and Qatar and countries like that. The UAE is a little country, an Arab country, but it's very smart, because it realizes that when we, the United States, eventually leave that area, at least most of our military, Israel is going to be the only country that can help defend them. It's not going to be any of the other Arab countries. And defend them against who? Not just Iran, but Turkey now. Turkey, Erdogan. Turkey has some kind of in over in our government over there. I don't know what the hell what's going on with that. But reports said that he's the one who opposed arming the Kurds, who he hates. And so the Kurds weren't armed. There's all kinds of reports about this out there. I'm just telling you. So there's all kinds of things going on there. But, you know, the UAE wants to protect its people, too. And so it's been working with Israel, according to published reports. I don't have any inside information from anybody. Israel has provided them with some air defense systems, with some additional technologies and so forth and so on. And the UAE is part of the Abraham Accords. And you'll notice the president's not really pressuring the Arab countries, other than a few statements here and there, to join the Abraham Accords, and not another one has. Not one. So I think Israel, since 1948, has been through this sort of thing where they're about to defeat an enemy and they're pulled back. They're about to defeat an enemy and they're pulled back. And they're pulled back.

0: they're going to take over, and what a disaster that will be for them. So they're building alliances with India, with, believe it or not, Germany, with Greece. They're building alliances again with the UAE and some of the smaller Arab countries behind the scenes. They're building alliances with Argentina, who has a great president there. They're building alliances with other countries where they can build alliances. They are now the third biggest seller of military hardware in the world. We're number one. China's number two. They're number three. Because their technological advances are second to none. Whether it's lasers, whether it's taking our brand new F-35s and improving them, and then giving that technology to us. Whether it's the Iron Dome and providing that technology to us and so forth and so on. They just are so focused on this because they have to be. Their backs are against the wall. And so they're going to build alliances with other countries. That's clear. That's what they're doing. And then so you're going to have people like Third Reich Bannon, traitor Tucker Carlson, Marjorie Traitor Gangrene, Thomas Messie. You're going to have people like this who are going to celebrate it, celebrate it, and celebrate it. And one day they're going to wake up. And Israel will be working with other countries, not so much with us, because they have to. Do I like it? No. Do I want that to happen? Absolutely not. Absolutely not. But you can't have phone calls with the prime minister and then run to the press. I warned him this. I told him that. I told him that. I mean, it's we don't have that kind of thing happen with Xi. He's an enemy. We don't have that kind of thing happen with Putin. We don't have that kind of thing happen with Qatar, Saudi Arabia. Do we? Or am I missing something, Mr. Producer? Never. So this is the beatdown. This is the berating. This is the effort to get capitulation. But he can't get capitulation. To a point he can, but he can't completely because they have to defend themselves. I told you, I call it as I see it. I hope you watched my Fox shows over the weekend. Just pointing out what's taking place. I love the president. He's a friend of ours, very, very good friend of ours. I appreciate everything he's doing and trying to do. I really do. I really do. But my first responsibility is to you. And a responsibility to him to tell him what I think. What I say in private, I say in public, and vice versa. That's what I do. I'm not a head of state. It's not a confidential discussion. It is what it is. To the extent I have confidential discussions, I don't repeat them. I certainly don't call in the press to discuss them. That's a fact. All right. Let's keep going. Cut four. Go.
1: When you were campaigning, you said you would rip up the Iran nuclear deal, but negotiate a better deal. That's why didn't you negotiate a better deal at the time? Because after it was ripped up, there weren't guardrails, and they escalated their production of enriched uranium.
2: Excuse me. It takes years to do these things. These people have been fighting for 47 years. They've been killing Americans. They've been taken off their legs and their arm, and their faces have been hurt so
0: bad. Now, that's an important point, isn't it? So I do think that we'd at least let the Israelis do more damage to them than not. Go ahead.
2: I'm moving very fast. I'm into 3 months. You know, Vietnam lasted 19 years. I'm into my third month. And all I do is say, whoa, when are you going to win? If I were a Democrat, nobody would be talking that way. But it doesn't matter to me. I've gotten so used to it. Look, we have totally destroyed their military. They have some missiles left. They have some drones left.
1: Do you know how many missiles?
2: They have burned. Yes, exactly.
1: How many?
2: I don't want to tell you.
1: Can you give me a ballpark?
2: But they have some left. I know almost to the number. And we know where they are, too. And we know where their drones are. And we know where their drone factories are. Most of the drone factories have been knocked out. Most of the launching pads have been knocked out. And most of the missile manufacturing areas have been knocked out. But they still have capacity. They have some missiles. They have some drones. I would say, percentage-wise, maybe 21-22% of their missiles. It's a lot of missiles, but it's not what it was when we first attacked.
0: When we first attacked, who's we, Mr. Producer? Us and the Israelis, right? Both. Here is Netanyahu today at a press

0: conference. He's never disrespectful to our country. He's never disrespectful to the president. He's very much a class act. Cut five, go.
1: Currently, the fire on this front is held because after we struck the terror regime in Tehran, it ceased attacking us. Should the terror regime make the mistake of attacking us again, we will respond with force because Israel has the full right to self-defense and we will exercise it as much as necessary.
0: Can you imagine being him under enormous pressure? Not only do you have to deal with that enemy, you have to deal with the president who's going to get on the phone and say, what are you doing? We're trying to get a deal. See, I'm trying to protect my country and my people. That's what I'm trying to do. General Jack Keane, who's really one of the best, given his experience and his background, a retired four-star Army general, vice chairman of the Joint Chiefs years ago. Cut six. Go.
2: Yeah, well, certainly, when the Iranians fired 11 ballistic missiles into Israel, that was a development since the April 8th general ceasefire. And certainly, from Israel's perspective, any one of those missiles, if it penetrated, could kill hundreds of people. So there's no way that they can accept something like that. And they obviously retaliated in kind. But when you draw back from this, we went to a general ceasefire on April the 8th. And who has been violating that ceasefire? You've been reporting on it. Iran began, but violations right there in the Straits of Hormuz. Fast boats, drones interfering with traffic. We have defeated every single one of those. And then on April the 17th, specific ceasefire between Hezbollah and Israel in Lebanon. And who has been violating that ceasefire? Iran. Over 2,000 rockets and drones fired into northern Israel. Towns and villages evacuated, over 300 people wounded as a result of that. I've read the terms of the April 17th agreement. It's specified in the terms that Israel, both sides, can exercise offensive capability only when an attack is planned, it's imminent, or it's in execution. And what Iran, Israel has been doing, those attacks have been in execution and they've been imminent and they've been firing back at them from a defensive position. And then they couldn't stop them. So they said, we do have the authority to attack because they're planning them. Where are they planning it from? Southern Beirut Operational Headquarters. They attack Southern Beirut Operational Headquarters as a result of that, which is permissible in the terms of the agreement. And as a result of that, Iran fired those 11 ballistic missiles.
0: Now, I've been watching reports on this, so-called news reports, where they say Israel hit Hezbollah in Beirut, Iran responded. That's not what happened. Hezbollah's been attacking Israel. Israel responded by going after the head of the snake outside, right outside of Beirut. Then Iran fired the ballistic missiles because they feel now that they're able to do these kinds of things because we will step in and say, stop fighting, stop having fun, cut it out, that's enough, we're trying to make a deal, we're 3 minutes away from a deal, don't keep doing this, you know, so forth and so on. And so this is where Netanyahu said, I'm going to do what I got to do. And this is when we said, well, just don't do it too hard. It's all kind of crazy. I'll be right back.
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5: Some beautiful Monday.

0: 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Checking out our travel times. They are moving pretty well. Right now on the EC Expressway, 42 to the Black Horse Pike. Just about 30 minutes for that trip. Parkway, EC Expressway to Stone Harbor. Nice quick 19 minutes. Pretty much free of delays along at Delcy Drive as well. On your way in or out of Atlantic City, looking at a good ride for all of our routes there. Moving very well in and out of Ocean City on 52 Bridge, 49 and 50, also look problem-free.
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3: A new study finds higher odds of pregnancy complications for women who spend more time sitting.
4: 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The study's lead researcher from West Virginia University School of Public Health in Morgantown said the big finding was that women who are sitting for over 10 hours a day develop twice as many complications. 2 out of 5 women who sat for 10 hours or more had a pregnancy complication. I'm Lisa Carton.
3: Target is voluntarily recalling some of its Up and Up baby wipes due to potential contamination. 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They were sold at Target stores nationally and online. 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I'm Sarah Lee Kessler.

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3: A new study finds higher odds of pregnancy complications for women who spend more time sitting.
4: 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The study's lead researcher from West Virginia University School of Public Health in Morgantown said the big finding was that women who are sitting for over 10 hours a day develop twice as many complications. 2 out of 5 women who sat for 10 hours or more had a pregnancy complication. I'm Lisa Carton.
3: Target is voluntarily recalling some of its Up and Up baby wipes due to potential contamination. 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I'm Sarah Lee Kessler.

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0: 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SpaceX, which is in the midst of filing a public offering, owns the artificial intelligence firm xAI. 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It goes on sale this fall. With Tech Trends, I'm Mike Dubusky, ABC News.
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0: pre-watch parties at other city locations farther away from the arena.
1: Fox's Nate Foy at Madison Square Garden. Israel and Iran pausing strikes after a weekend of trading fire for the first time since they agreed to a ceasefire back in April.
2: Hezbollah was attacking Israeli civilians in northern Israel. Then Israel carried out strikes against Hezbollah's headquarters in Beirut Sunday morning. Iran responding by launching three waves of ballistic missiles into Israel, all shot down. Israel then launching strikes inside Iran, destroying surface-to-air missile sites as well as a petrochemical plant used to make weapons.
1: Fox's Lucas Tomlinson at the White House. A federal judge has ruled the $100,000 fee on visa applicants for highly skilled workers is unconstitutional.
3: According to court records, last year there were about 3 to 6 years that these lasted. The H-1B program was created in 1990. The judge today writes, the substance and application of the $100,000 payment reveal that it is a tax regardless of what the payment is called.
1: Fox's David Spunt in Washington. 20 Democratic states, including California, sued to block the fee increase around the president, arguing the president exceeded his authority by imposing it. The chief prosecutor of the International Criminal Court, Karim Khan, has been suspended from his duties pending a final decision by an oversight body. America's listening to Fox News.
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7: Rip currents in the ocean being blamed for two fatal drownings on Friday afternoon in New Jersey. Authorities say 28-year-old David Maldonado Ocelotl of Forked River died after being caught in a rip current off ship bottom on LBI. A second victim, a 23-year-old man from Palmyra, drowned in the ocean off Seaside Park. A Barnegat man has been sentenced to 30 years in prison for the 2023 murders of his parents. Investigators say 37-year-old Michael Mulgrew admitted to being on a days-long drug binge before the fatal stabbings. Federal officials have finalized plans to replenish storm-damaged beaches in Ocean City, Avalon, Stone Harbor, Sea Isle City, and Strathmere. The Army Corps of Engineers awarded more than $35 million in contracts. Work is expected to be complete by the end of the summer. In Upper Township, there was a data breach that exposed the Social Security and driver's license numbers of some residents after a person gained access to a system. So far, there's no evidence of any attempts. 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

0: 100% right, as I've explained online, really quite obnoxious. And so let's start this. Cut eight, go.
1: This $1.8 billion so-called anti-weaponization fund, it was going to compensate people who say the federal government weaponized the legal system against them. It's been blocked by the courts, met with opposition from Republicans.
2: And Democrats.
1: In Congress and Democrats.
2: Excuse me, mostly Democrats.
1: Mostly some Democrats Republicans. And some Republicans.
2: Some. Very few Republicans.
1: Just to be very clear, are you backing off the fund completely, as your acting Attorney General Todd Blanche has said, or are you
0: Here's the thing, folks. She comes in there like she's an inquisitor. She's very disrespectful to him. Very. And what she does is she picks up the Democrat Party talking points, because they're one and the same, as if she's running a Democrat Party candidacy, and just starts hitting them on stuff. This isn't newsworthy. She's not trying to get his opinion on a particular issue and that sort of thing. No. Now, she just picks up where the Democrats leave off, and that's her agenda. That's the talking points, and that's the problem with the press today. It's not a press. You got Democrats dressed up as journalists. And in journalism school, if you read my book on freedom of the press, they teach them what they call advocacy journalism, and this is it. So they're all advocating. And one other thing, they view Donald Trump as a danger to democracy, just like a Hakeem Jeffries and so forth. Now, they know it's not true, but these are ideologues, okay? And so they feel it's their responsibility not just to report the news, but to expose Trump for what he is, you see, to expose him. So he was settling a lawsuit that he and his family, I assume, brought, because they don't talk about what started this. His tax returns and the tax returns of family members were criminally leaked in order to try and harm him and his family. When you file your tax returns and you provide our government, at the point of a gun, basically, all the details about your businesses and your life and your deductions and your this and your that, you do it with the knowledge that it's supposed to be kept confidential. So it was leaked. And he brought a lawsuit, and so they seek to settle it. And one of the things in this settlement was a sum of money, yes, but to put aside a sum of money that would go to other individuals that the president believes have been also abused and have faced an injustice system. And now that's a big controversy. I don't know why that's a big controversy. I honestly don't. You have left-wing groups that have brought lawsuits when the Democrats are in power. They cut these deals with the Department of Justice, and they say, we want millions, and we also want this organization, the committee for, whatever, to get money, and this one and that one and so forth and so on. So it's certainly not unheard of. But they hate Trump. They hate the people that support him and he supports. And that's why it became, quote unquote, controversial. And you even have Republicans saying, I can't defend that. Can't defend what? It's like this basketball game tonight at Madison Square Garden. You wouldn't know that Obama went to basketball games. You wouldn't know that Bill Clinton went to basketball games. So Donald Trump wants to go to a basketball game. Donald Trump is really into sports and athletics. He really is, whether it's baseball or football, basketball, UFC. In some cases, he's invested in teams and so forth and so on. He's really, really into it. And I don't blame him. I am too. But nonetheless, boxing, you name the sport, he loves it. He's a competitor, but it's just interesting. It's very fascinating. People enjoy it. Many of us do. And God forbid he wants to go, so he's going. So he's attacked. Oh, he's going to create tumult and disruption and change the attention of the game. That's not his fault. He's going to the damn game to watch a damn game. And he's invited by the owner of the Knicks. Everything he does, minor, controversial, why?

0: The reflecting pool in Washington, D.C. was full of crap. It needed to be refurbished. It needed to be fixed. So he does it. He takes on things that other presidents just blow off and ignore. They're too busy, whatever, whatever. He takes on that responsibility. He's cleaning up the major monuments in Washington. He wants Americans proud of their capital. He wants when foreign dignitaries come, so they're proud of our capital. He tries to clean up the crime on the streets. He's removed all the homeless encampments, which is unbelievable. They were there, people threatening one another, raping each other, using drugs. They're all gone. All of them are gone. He said, get rid of them. They're gone. Brings in the National Guard because the one-party city has a mayor who's nice enough, but an idiot. And so he addresses crime. He sees a problem and he addresses it. Well, why is it controversial, the damn basketball game? It's not controversial. And he may get booed. He may get booed by half the audience there. It is New York, after all. Maybe he won't. That'll be the big headline and so forth. Not that the people booing are pieces of crap and shouldn't be doing it, but nonetheless. I don't remember Obama getting booed at a basketball game or Clinton getting booed at a basketball game. But all that said, what's he going to a basketball game for? Well, he's not creating anything. He's going to a basketball game. Well, they got to put out fencing, you know, 10 blocks around. Okay. It'll be the safest 10 blocks in New York City after that jerk, that Marxist Islamist jerk, Mondami, has turned the whole damn place into a crime field. Anti-weaponization fund. Oh, my goodness, you can't do that. No, no. Can't do that. And she keeps doing this to him. She's just like pushing, pushing, pushing. With that voice, just keeps pushing, pushing, pushing. We came all the way from Wisconsin, and it's raining. The president put time aside. I wouldn't do it if I were him. I wouldn't be interviewing with all these libs. I wouldn't be calling Axios either, that jackass Barak Ravid, who's an Israeli. Hey, guy's an Israeli, hates his own country. I don't know why our president's talking to that POS. But he's talking with the Meet the Press and to this one and to that one because he believes in full access, I suppose. So here's where it gets hot. Cut 9, go.
1: I don't know what's going to happen with the weaponization fund. I love the idea because people like you, the fake, dirty press, the crooked press, people like stupid Biden, he's not smart enough to know what's going on, but people that surrounded him, surrounded his beautiful, resolute desk in the Oval Office, what they did to the lives of people, they destroyed people. They sent people to jail who did nothing wrong.
2: Right, just to be very clear, there's no evidence of what you're saying, but let me ask you about Todd Blanche.
1: There's tremendous evidence. There's nothing but evidence. The election was rigged. It was a dirty election.
2: Mr. President, it's happening again right now.
0: Let's stop here. So let me tell you what the Democrats do. Look at California. They have this jungle primary, right? Now they have a problem. You got a guy running for mayor who's a Republican, he might win and get on the ballot against Bass. You got our friend Steve Hilton, he's running. He's still in second. God willing, he'll stay there, but it's getting tight. Now, why is all this going on? Because Newsom had laws passed when he was governor and is governor, and the supermajority Democrats that legalize fraud. You understand? I'm watching people online, Elon Musk, other guy go, well, look at this is going to. Yes, because they've legalized fraud. You can't find fraud because it's not fraudulent anymore. Now, what did they do? Ready for this? A ballot is mailed to every single residence. Well, what if you moved? It's still mailed. It's either incompetent or worse. Okay, what else, Mark? No voter ID. So think about those two things together, Mr. Producer. You're not even allowed to present it voluntarily. No.

0: No voter ID. None. Zero. And given the number of illegal aliens there, you can imagine how wonderfully that works. No voter ID. So that, can you prove illegal aliens voted? No, of course not. Because there's no voter ID. What else did they do? You ready for this one? Your ballot that you mail in can be postmarked as many as 7 days after the election, Mr. Producer. So you have people who are waiting to see the results of the election, and then they're voting or they're getting people to vote. So if they think they need to get votes to candidate so-and-so, who's in third place, after the initial votes come in from the people who vote in person, they hold their ballot back, then they vote. And then they get other people to vote. Is that the way it's supposed to work, America? You got two Democrats and a Republican in the top three, the mayoral race in L.A. Massive number of people are voting by mail because they don't need to have it postmarked. I didn't say received, postmarked, stamped for a week. And so they're playing the game. What else, Mark? Signature challenges up to 22 days. 22 days. What else? Provisional ballots. What are those? Well, we don't necessarily know if you're supposed to be voting here, but you go ahead and vote, and we'll figure it out after. How do you like that one, Mr. Producer? You go ahead and vote, and we'll figure it out. What else? Voter harvesting. You've heard that phrase before? What does that mean? It means any third party. It didn't used to mean this, but it changed under Newsome. Any third party can deliver the ballot of another voter. Now, it used to be if somebody was, you know, handicapped, they couldn't leave the house, they were sick. Now it's any third party, doesn't even have to be a family member, can drop off your ballot in some ballot box or at the voting headquarters, the election headquarters. And it used to be you could only do one. Now you can do as many as you want. So people are bringing in like 20, 30, 40, 50 ballots that haven't been voted yet. And they're delivering them after the election. This is how Adam Laxalt lost in Nevada, by the way. They're going into nursing homes, apartment buildings, condominiums. Did you vote yet? No. Okay. Can I have your ballot? Yeah. Okay. This is what they were doing. And so people say there's fraud. Why doesn't anybody go to jail? Well, how do you prove fraud in a system like that, Rich? The fraud is built into the law. The fraud is built into the law. All the barriers to preventing fraud are in the law. The removal of the barriers are in the law. And so if you have a vast majority of Democrats, you make these changes, and you never lose. If you lose, it's very quirky, very rare. You never lose. You get a one-party state, and you keep it a one-party state. Now, Newsom didn't do the jungle voting system. That was passed as a ballot initiative. But all the other stuff was done under Newsom. Just like he decided there only be 9 Republican congressional seats, then he decided there should only be 4. 4. And 48 others, or whatever the number is, are all going to be Democrat seats. He is a corrupt tyrant. He's an incompetent boob. But when it comes to doing these horrendous power grabs, Newsom is the best of the bunch. Don't let that slick down oil in his hair confuse you, or the dumb look on his face, or the big hands waving in the air. I noticed little Ada Fuentes and Newsom have the big hands waving in the air all the time, bending weirdly at the wrist, if you know what I mean. I'll be right back.
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11: From ABC News Tech Trends. In Nashville, more than 200,000 people have now signed on to a petition to block the construction of a data center.
12: The community does not want this here.
11: Rick Schwartz is the president of the nearby Nashville Zoo, and he says he's concerned the constant noise and light from the data center will harm the animals. DC Blocks, the company behind the plan, is downplaying those concerns. It is the latest data center project to face pushback from surrounding communities. Google has signed on to a new AI agreement with SpaceX, paying the company more than $900 million a month to use its data centers. SpaceX, which is in the midst of filing a public offering, owns the artificial intelligence firm xAI. And Microsoft is showing off a new 25th anniversary edition of the Xbox. The limited edition console and its accompanying controller are both translucent green. It goes on sale this fall. With Tech Trends, I'm Mike Debusky, ABC News.

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0: Military action in southern Lebanon, but today the IDF continued their campaign against Hezbollah, striking positions in southern Lebanon.
1: Election results in California still making their way in for Los Angeles mayor 1 week after ballots were initially cast. Here's Fox's Matt Finn.
2: I spoke to the L.A. County Registrar. He tells me he thinks a bulk of those ballots will be tabulated in this massive facility over the next day or two. Now, over the weekend, there were a few ballot dumps that pushed Progressive Councilwoman Nithya Raman past Spencer Pratt by about just 3,000 votes.
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4: ACPD are investigating a shooting last week where a teen girl was wounded. It happened on Monday on the 600 block of New York Avenue, close to midnight. Police say they found the 16-year-old victim, who was from AC, suffering from a life-threatening injury. She is now in the hospital. A Galloway Township man sentenced to 3 years in prison on a charge of aggravated domestic assault. 40-year-old Rashad Whitfield pleaded guilty for the assault of his girlfriend last August at a hotel on Whitehorse Pike. The victim told police Whitfield had choked her and repeatedly struck her in the face with his cane. Federal officials finalized plans to replenish storm-damaged beaches in Ocean City, Avalon, Stone Harbor, Sea Isle City, and Strathmere. The Army Corps of Engineers has awarded more than $35 million in contracts. Work is expected to be complete by the end of the summer. Stone Harbor kindergartners headed to the marsh last week as the Wetlands Institute held its annual terrapin release with the kindergarten class from Stone Harbor Elementary. According to the Institute, the eggs came from female terrapins that were killed on roads last year. They hatched in state DEP special incubators. And Atlantic City officials and the mayor broke ground this morning on the Atlantic City Dolphins Youth Football Program Field Improvement Project. Funding is coming from the state DEP. In the WPG Talk Radio 95.5 newsroom, I'm Jill Myra. For nearly 2,000

mattress. It's not some expensive upgrade that you have to pay extra for. And it offers incredible support, folks. Less stiffness, deeper sleep, more rested mornings. 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Ghostbed gets you 101. 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So go to ghostbed.com/Levin, promo code Levin. That's ghostbed, one word just like it sounds, ghostbed.com/LEVIN, and then add the promo code LEVIN. I want to strongly encourage you to take advantage of this 101 night free.

0: And I think tomorrow's the primary in Maine. And, you know, Susan Collins. Here's the thing about Susan Collins. I don't know her, but she's apparently a very decent and kind person. And Maine is one of these states that's fairly liberal, if not very liberal, depending on what part of Maine. It's too bad, but that's the way it is. It's always been fairly liberal. Even the Republicans have been liberal, like Susan Collins, like Olympia Snowe and so forth. But she's running against a guy who was a Nazi, who's now an admitted communist, who has manhandled women, been married 3 years, and has cheated on his wife with multiple women, who's a pervert in public bathrooms. I don't even want to get into that. He's been on a site spelled K-I-K, which is apparently where pedophiles and others are, and he was on there for years. And God, why would you be on a site like that? Why would you be on a site like that? And the Democrats are telling you, don't worry about it. He cares about the price of gasoline. Don't worry about it. He wants Medicare for all. Don't worry about it. He wants to destroy ICE. He wants to defund all law enforcement. Don't worry about it. He's a good commie. And we Democrats don't much care about character. We don't care if our candidates have ties to Al-Qaeda and terrorists. We don't care if our candidates are out of the closet, Nazis or Marxists or anything else. That's it. That's it. So that's what the Democrat Party stands for. Power. I mean, think about what I just said about the candidates they're endorsing. Well, this guy Plattner is all of those things. All of those things. So I want you to hear part of the problem. Here's one of the supporters in Maine. This is what we're up against. Truly stupid, immoral, unethical morons who vote Democrat. Cut 10, go.
1: Somebody said that they talked to somebody who had seen one of those or wore one of those, and it was silver, and it didn't even occur to him that it was the same thing. I think people are making as much of it as they can. These don't have a lot of substance around anything else. And if they did, we'd hear about it. Believe me, they are trolling for dirt.
2: What if he has like a Israeli flag tattoo or something? Would that be a deal breaker?
1: For me?
2: Yeah.
1: Honestly, yeah.
2: That would be
1: Israeli? Yeah, because I don't support genocide, and he doesn't either. And that would show that he was being inconsistent. And he's been very consistent about that. Straight across the board.
0: Don't get upset with me, women. My favorite people are women. My wife, my mother-in-law, my daughter, my niece, my stepdaughter. One of our dogs, actually my stepdaughter's dog. White left-wing women are like the worst. I'm sorry. Did I say something wrong, Mr. Producer? They're like the worst. So for this woman, she keeps claiming genocide in Israel because that was the repetition by the media, the repetition by the so-called influencers and podcasters, by the left, by the Hamasites, the Hamasiites, and the rest of them. And so it sticks in her head. It doesn't matter that a formal organization, left-wing, that hates Israel said there was not genocide. In an organization of former generals from all different parts of the world, they said there was not genocide, there was not starvation, there was none of these. It doesn't matter. The big lie always works. It's sick. You would think not in our country, but it is. She's not offended by a Nazi concentration camp guard tattoo on this man's chest for 18 years. Where he pretends he didn't know what it was. But she would be offended if there was a tattoo of Israel. This is what the Democrat Party has done. You realize if you support the state of Israel, you can't get elected to the Senate right now as a Democrat. You can't get the nomination for president or vice president.

0: You understand? But if you're a Marxist, even worse, a Stalinist Marxist, like Bernie Sanders, you almost get the nomination. Then you have this guy, Ro Khanna. Ro Khanna was an unknown backbencher until about 8 months ago when he decided to go out front to be the Jew hater, Christian hater, America hater that he is. And he's tried to ride this Epstein thing into prominence. And what's he done about the Epstein thing? Nothing. Nothing. He's buddies with Messi. Thomas Messi? Yeah. Two morons. Extraordinary. So he's on Face the Nation, just a congressman. This is how they get attention. He's on Face the Nation. Why? Because he's a Jew hater, Christian hater, America hater. And draws attention to himself. So deface the nation. Cut 11, go.
1: Well, we had a rally planned, and I want to be clear. His actions were misogynistic. They were shameful. They were wrong. But they didn't come as a surprise to a lot of the folks in Maine.
0: Let's stop. So I love it when they go, the people in Maine will decide. Oh, I see. So there's not a Democrat party and a nomination process, just the people in Maine will decide? See how that works? The people of Maine will decide. Well, obviously they're going to decide. That's not the point. You're a Democrat. You're an elitist. An elected member of the House of Representatives. What do you think about it? People of Maine will decide. And then they start attacking Trump or they start attacking Paxton. And they don't want to talk about this guy. But if they do, he's a victim. He's a victim of the military. He's a victim of the system. He's a victim of capital. You understand, right? Anything, anyone, if they were running a rat for the Senate, they could get that vote. They'd run the rat. Instead, here you got a rat Fink. Go ahead.
1: And he had had two tours of duty in Iraq.
0: I don't care. How many tours did Oswald have? The Marine. How many tours did he have in Vietnam? Did he have any? I don't even know. What does that have to do with anything? Nothing. Not if he's a sick bastard. Go ahead.
1: Spoken in a dark place. That doesn't excuse his behavior, but they
0: knew this. It's a dark place. Dark place for 30 years? Guy's been in a dark place. I'll say. Very dark. So another excuse. He's been in a dark place. There's a lot of people been in dark places, horrendous places. Mental illnesses, physical challenges, God knows what. Our nation's filled with people who've been in dark places. This guy's been in a dark place, but he's done horrific things while he's been in a dark place. How many people in a dark place have a Nazi tattoo on their chest? Or have physically manhandled women? No, he hasn't. Well, she said he did, and we know to believe her. How many of them were Nazis? You see, they're giving discredit to the military and people who have serious issues as a result, potentially, of their service or maybe even people who haven't served. This is the camouflage for this guy. He was never in the working middle class, quote unquote. His family's wealthy. They loaned him money to buy the house or gave him money. They helped buy this oyster farm for him, so he had something to do. I mean, what do you do with an oyster farm? How hard can it be, Mr. Producer? What do you do with the oysters? You throw them in the pond? What do? Stare at them? Oyster farm? I'm not putting down oyster farms. I can't stand oysters personally. But I'm not putting down oyster farms. I'm just saying, how do you farm oysters? Rich, do you have any idea? I mean, what do? Take a rake and, like, move them around in the water or something? What do? I'm an oyster farmer. Ah, sounds difficult. What do? Nothing. Oh, you're an oyster fan? Yeah, yeah. Well, you're sending material. Oh, yeah, I'm an entrepreneur. I worked my way from the bottom up. How's that? Well, my parents bought the oyster farm, so you know. Oh. Go ahead.
1: Washington, and then he went back to Maine, and he started an oyster farm. He took accountability. He himself has said it was shameful.

0: and he had redemption.
1: What is this, a character witness? This little weasel, Ro Khanna, whose wife was busy playing the stock market. They made a fortune. Were there serious questions raised about them ethically and so on? Yeah. So who is this schlub who's now a character witness? He doesn't even know this guy, Plattner. He doesn't know him from a hole in the ground. Oyster farmer. Oyster farmer. Good. It's an oyster. I'm a clam farmer. What do you think of that, Mr. Producer? I farm clams. Can I run for the Senate now? I'll be right back.
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4: The World Cup starts this week with games to be held in 11 American cities over about 5 weeks. During a recent tour of one of those sites, Dallas's AT&T Stadium, with Fox's Will Kane, Department of Homeland Security Secretary Mark Wayne Mullen spoke about the overwhelming challenge of keeping the tournament safe.
5: With the World Cup, we're going to have 78 Super Bowls in 38 days.
4: And the secretary says site security is already operational.
5: We locked down this stadium 10 days before the first game.
4: That includes reducing the amount of entrances and restricting the use of drones around the stadiums. Mullen says officials have also been extremely careful issuing visas to fans from other countries.
5: We've actually caught a whole bunch of individuals with ill intentions already.
4: The first match in the United States is Friday when the U.S. plays Paraguay in L.A. Kevin Uresky, Fox News.
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Apple says 90% of those transactions did not involve commissions. Meta's oversight board says the system to deactivate accounts lacks due process. The independent board says there's no clear policy distinction between accounts that need a strike and accounts that need to be shut down. The oversight board also said it's hard for users that contact Meta to file an appeal. Publishers are now opting out of Google's AI search, at least in the UK. It comes as a new regulation goes into effect that says publishers can keep their sites out of search results for features like AI mode. And a burglar used a Waymo as a getaway car when he stole yoga clothing in San Francisco, and he's still on the loose. The San Francisco Chronicle says the robo-taxi's cameras blurred the images of his face for privacy reasons. The crime happened in January, and by the time prosecutors filed a warrant in April, Waymo couldn't find much of the evidence. Tech Report, I'm Mark Mayfield.

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13: Security tight for Game 3. I'm Lee Silicera, Fox News. The Knicks take on the Spurs in about a half hour, and President Trump is set to be the first sitting president to attend an NBA final. There'll be no watch party outside Madison Square Garden.
14: Secret Service's focus is straightforward: to ensure everyone attending the game can enjoy the game and have a safe experience while we carry out our responsibility to protect the president of the United States.
13: FBI Special Agent Matt McCool. There will be a watch parties at Bryant Park, about 10 blocks north, and in Central Park. Vice President J.D. Vance says he does not assume anyone is acting in good faith as Iran and Israel pause their strikes as they try to work out a peace deal.
15: We're going to take the attitude of accomplish the president's mission, but verify over the long term that the Iranians are keeping their end of the bargain. It's a tall order, but it's one that the president has put us in a good position to achieve.
13: On Fox's Jesse Waters Primetime, the entire interview airs this hour on Fox News Channel. The defense has rested in the case of a fatal stabbing of a teenager at a track meet in Texas.
16: Carmelo Anthony's accused of stabbing Austin Metcalf to death at a track and field championship event in Frisco, Texas last year. Both were 17 and in high school when it happened last April. While the prosecution rested over the weekend after presenting several witnesses, Anthony's defense rested after just one day. One defense witness who knew both Anthony and Metcalf said on cross-examination by the prosecution that he believed Anthony was in the wrong, that he provoked the confrontation. Witnesses said Metcalf told Anthony to leave his school team's tent, and Anthony said, "You will have to move me," while reaching into a backpack. Witnesses said Metcalf pushed Anthony, who then stabbed him.
13: Fox's Jessica Rosenthal. If convicted, Anthony faces a minimum of 5 years in prison. And the Associated Press is projecting that Nithya Raman has advanced in November's runoff in the Los Angeles mayor's race. 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
28: What's up, guys? It's Nia